0: Eastern Highway in Midland taking up third place. All involve nose-to-tail crashes, which are the most common type in Perth. Amy says all the crash hotspots involve heavy traffic, multiple lanes, traffic lights and constant turning, where even a momentary lapse in concentration can quickly lead to a crash. The Great Barrier Reef has been left off the UNESCO World Heritage Committee's latest in danger list, but the government's been asked again to report back in 2028 on its efforts to improve water pollution. The Marine Conservation Society's Tanya Murphy says it's now the fifth successive time the government's been asked to prove it's making progress.
1: That's really unusual. It tells us UNESCO still has concerns that the Australian government is not doing enough to protect our reef. And Australia now has 2 years to prove it can implement all of its commitments to protect the reef, or it will face the prospect of an in danger listing again.
0: In finance, the All Ords is down 25 points at 9,038 at the opening. The dollar's buying 69.8 US cents and 12,608 Indonesian rupiah.
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0: There's been a boil over in the pool at the Commonwealth Games, with Meg Harris edging out Molly O'Callaghan as the Aussies went 1-2-3 in the 100 metres freestyle. Harris has told Seven she can't really believe it.
3: I mean, it's always fun. Well, always. I've never done this before. But I knew had to go out hard. Molly always throws me down, so I was hoping just once I'd be able to hold her off.
0: WA's Shayna Jack took out the bronze. King's baton bearer Tim Hodge claimed another medal with a bronze in the 100-metre breaststroke S9, which was won by fellow Aussie Beau Matthews. West Coast's Brandon Stasevich says they've put Friday night's derby disappointment behind them. He's told Sports Today the team's focusing on Sunday's MCG game against bottom team Richmond.
4: We've had a bit of time since Friday night to pick up the pieces and get going again. We're all looking forward to it. And I think that's going to be the big focus for us, is getting back to what, you know, makes us a really good football team.
0: And in Major League Baseball, Australian infielder Curtis Meade has been traded to the Red Sox. That's the latest news and sport.
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7: Beware of a police incident on Tonkin Highway northbound before Reed Highway in Noranda. It's reduced to a single lane. Emergency services are on site. Traffic heavy on approach. Avoid the area. Mitchell and Quinana Freeway southbound, slow from Whiffords Avenue to Hepburn Avenue, then again from Hutton Street to Loftus Street and Millpoint Road. Quinana Freeway northbound, busy Mortimer Road to Rowley Road, Farrington Road to Cranford Avenue. No problem on the Graham Farmer Freeway, and the Northbridge Tunnel is moving well in both directions. I'm James Keyes with traffic every 10 minutes on 6PR.
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0: A partly cloudy day today with light winds at a top of 18. Mostly sunny for tomorrow with 20, and a sunny Thursday up to 21 degrees.

0: Darren, go back now.
1: What about tourism? Aren't we believers in that?
2: Hey?
1: We don't believe in tourism.
0: Well, I think there's some people out there that want to keep this place to themselves, and they think that we are getting too busy too quickly. And it was nice when we had no traffic. Now we've got more and more traffic. It's because we've got more and more people, Millsy, and it's only getting bigger. So for those that like to have progress, then that's what's going to happen as we get bigger and bigger. It's going to get slower and slower to get around.
1: We'll get to Mickey in a moment. You were a great fan of the goodies, and I heard Philippa in the news telling us about the death of Bill Oddie.
0: Yeah. Oh, yeah. Yeah, one of my favourites.
1: Can you name the others that were in the goodies?
0: Oh,
1: you loved it, you said.
0: Yeah, I did. I did.
1: I'll
0: love
1: give you
0: it,
1: the
0: as in,
1: first
0: as in,
1: bloke's name, Tim. Brooke Taylor.
0: Yeah.
1: And Graham.
0: Don't know.
1: You not a fan?
0: Oh, well, I'm a fan of the
1: Graham
0: of the
1: Garden.
0: Show. I'm a fan of the show, but as in the stuff, mate. I was only watching that when I was a very like a child.
1: Yeah. Anyway, he's passed away at the age of 85.
0: Yeah, have a listen. Yeah. This was
3: goodies.
0: I remember that.
3: Goody, goody, yum, yum.
1: See? I could see that.
0: Hey, well, yeah.
1: Mick's at Malaga. G'day, Mick.
0: Hi, Mick.
4: Morning, gents. Love your show. WA, welcome to the great estate. P.S., you won't want to leave. Because we're one big, huge estate from right down the Great Southern, right Esperance, all the way up to Kununurra. It's just an absolutely beautiful spot. People who come here just don't want to leave.
1: That's true. And we've seen that recently, Mick, haven't we? That's why there's a shortage of housing and prices are going through the roof, et cetera. That's a very good point.
0: Welcome
1: I love
0: to
1: this
0: 12,000 kilometres of coastline.
1: Paul, oh, that's good.
0: How about that?
1: I like this from Paul from Armidale, though. This is a good one, right? Got to concentrate. Welcome to WA. Smile for the cameras. There's so many speed cameras and fixed cameras. That is good. I like that.
0: But you know, like with the two options that we've been given, why is it only like three words? Well, one option. No, these are the two options though. Like, as I said, I'm not being stupid here. I'm just asking people, how big's the sign? Bush to beach.
1: Yeah.
0: Ochre and ocean.
1: Yeah.
0: That, so they're both three words.
1: Explain ochre to people, Carl.
0: Well, ochre's the colour.
1: Yeah.
0: So the orange earth colour as you're
1: people
0: coming through
1: that?
0: The Nullarbor.
1: I don't know.
0: I mean, if you go up to the Kimberley, then you understand the ochre colour.
1: Yeah.
0: And
1: the goldfields.
0: And then ocean. Look, I understand ocean. We are a state that has right from the bottom to the top. We are bordered by an ocean in WA, aren't we? Until we get to the Nullarbor. So that bit appeals to me, but. Bush to beach? Is there much bush when you come across the Nullarbor?
1: Oh, no, it's surprisingly, there's a lot of ranges. It's only really flat on the section, which is actually where the Nullarbor Roadhouse is. It's a beautiful drive. If you've never done it, do it. What about Maddie from York? Yeah. State border side should read, welcome to the communist state. You'll like it. Sorry, if you like it, we'll ban it. That's from Matt. Matt's obviously very cynical about the government.
0: Just quickly before you go to 40, we are calling you to stay listening to us because we could be giving you a chance to go to the Kimberley, Millsy.
1: Yeah.
0: We've got, by listening to 6 Power next week, we've got a great escape. It's the Great Kimberley Escape, thanks to Air North. $259 one-way airfares to the breathtaking gorges and adventures up there. So what you can win is return flights to Kununurra, 4 nights accommodation, and unforgettable four-drive safari through the World Heritage listed Punalulu National Park. It's the Kimberley Great Escape, thanks to 6 Power and Air North, affordable airfares to Australia's northwest.
1: Beautiful. Liz Anketell, us go at the sign for us. Liz, what have you got?
5: Good morning. What morning. About West is best?
1: West is best. Simple and restricted to three words. Probably gets a big tick. We'll give you $1 million for that. West is best. Would you take the $1 million?
5: Yes, please.
1: Okay. There
0: yes,
1: you go.
0: Please.
1: Send that into the tourist mob and you'll...
0: So why couldn't they just do that here without paying someone $1 million to come up with it?
1: Well, you've got to survey people. It's not cheap.
0: On. Well, we're surveying people
1: right
0: now,
1: have you
0: right
1: tried now, to mate? Buy photocopy paper recently? It's not cheap.
6: 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Cherish Pet Food.
1: You know, we're talking about the death of Bill Oddie, one of the goodies. Do you reckon Pete Ford was a fan of the goodies?
0: Yeah, I would have thought so.
1: Fan or not, Pete?
7: No, to be honest, I wasn't. Comedy's very subjective. It just didn't do it for me. But I know other people absolutely loved every episode. I think 76.

0: of them they made.
1: Yeah, they did indeed. Now, let's move on. The castle, which I read about today, the castle was made, the actual movie. Do you know how much they spent on it, Pete?
0: I don't know the exact amount.
1: $750,000, and it grossed in their first viewing over $15 million. That is a great return on a movie, and it's an Australian institution.
0: Yeah, and so why wouldn't you want to put it on the stage? So this is an interesting thing. Working Dog Company, production company, are behind this, along with Michael Castle, who's a very big-time theatre producer. And it's going to open at Her Majesty's Theatre in Melbourne next year. So it's, you know, really jumping in the deep end. Very often with these things, they do smaller-scale productions and tryout runs and that kind of stuff. So I guess in one sense, the script is already there, although they have adapted it and made changes. It is set in the present day. So there are some references that wouldn't have been relevant 30 years ago. It's not a musical. I know we're sort of used to seeing a lot of things get adapted into a musical. This isn't. This is absolutely a play, which, of course, realistically means your running costs are a lot less. And we know that live theatre is a very, very precarious business in terms of getting a return for your buck. No casting as yet. So I wish them a lot of luck. My fear is everybody thinks, well, you know, I've got a DVD copy of that in my cupboard. Do I really need to spend $150 for a ticket to go and see it on the stage?
1: Right.
0: I hope they don't think that.
1: So the key casting person that I'd be looking for, who would play Dennis DeNutta? I mean, he to me is probably the bloke that makes the show, you know, like a bumbling lawyer. And just thinking off the top of your head, who'd you cast for the dad and the son and any names that might come to
0: mind? Oh, I haven't thought of anybody. Look, but Jane Kennedy will do the casting for it. She's always done the casting for all Working Dog productions. She's got a great eye.
1: Yeah.
0: Sometimes for people you've never heard of, you've never seen, but somehow or other she's found them or spotted them somewhere and given them a break. And, she's remarkable. So they will come up with a good cast. It may not be a big name cast.
2: So yeah. Michael Caton, was he in that? Sure.
0: Absolutely, yeah.
1: Good memory.
2: Wasn't he the star? I mean, he'd be in his 80s now, wouldn't he?
0: Well, you might bring him back for the older role, you know, the Bud Tingwell role.
1: Bud Tingwell, yeah, the barrister. Now, moving on, Megan and MasterChef, a big winner for 10?
0: Well, I don't have a big winner, but she, you know, you got to hand it to her. So the ratings came out. Now, it wasn't a normal night because the Commonwealth Games were on, and that was number one, far and away number one for the night. So it was really left to Lego Masters and to MasterChef to kind of battle it out. And there was they were largely neck and neck, a slight edge to MasterChef. But if you were Megan doing her PR, what she would put in the press release is the number of people watching on Sunday night compared to the Sunday before. There were 100,000 more watching on Sunday night. So you would put that in your press release and claim that one is what you did. And there's no doubt that got the hype and the buzz going for the show, although it's kind of into its final lap anyway, so the numbers would generally be going up at this point in time. But look, a win's a win.
1: Yep.
0: And it was worth the effort, particularly when, as we know, she didn't get paid to do it.
1: Beautiful thing she is. She does a lot of things for charity. Megan cooks up a storm. Would that be the headline?
0: Oh, that would have to be the headline, yeah.
1: Yeah.
0: The phone call was the greatest bit.
1: That was good.
0: The odds of that happening.
1: I can't believe Harry ringing.
2: No, unbelievable.
1: 40. Thank you, 40. Thanks for ringing us. Have a good day. Peter Ford there with all this showbiz news. Now, we're going to speak with the mayor of the city of Karratha. It's a big day up there.
2: Oh, yeah.
1: They're going to build a refinery up in Karratha. Anthony Albanese, the Prime Minister of our country, will be
2: front and centre, won't he? The mayor.
1: Oh, the mayor should be front and centre. And we're going to talk to Daniel Scott is his name, the mayor of the city of Karratha. They're going to get a big refinery built in Karratha. We'll find out exactly, what will they be eating and all that stuff. He'll have a chat with us next. It's 17 past 8.
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4: Due to a police incident, Tonkin Highway has been closed northbound between Morley Drive and Reed Highway. Emergency services are on site. Traffic's heavy on approach. Avoid the area. Consider exiting the highway earlier. On the Mitchell and Kwinana Freeway southbound, slow from Whiffords Avenue to Hepburn Avenue. And again from Hutton Street to Loftus Street and along Mill Point Road. Kwinana Freeway northbound, busy from Mortimer Road to Rowley Road. Farrington Road to Cranford Avenue, no problem on the Graham Farmer Freeway. Northbridge Tunnel moving well in both directions with traffic every 10 minutes.
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11: Let's head up to the city of Karratha because Daniel Scott is the mayor and I'm sure we'll have the welcome mat out. I'm sure has been invited to the big announcement that there is going to be $4 million spent on a feasibility study. Dan, you invited. What's happening today?
12: Really good, Carl. How are we?
11: I
12: would love that to be true, but unfortunately, no. I did not receive an invitation.
1: Hang on. They're going to build a petrol refinery in your part of the world and you don't even know what's going on, or they haven't invited you?
12: No, correct. And listen, the federal government and the state government, they've done a great job of announcing or supporting industry in recent times. And an oil refinery in Karratha is a great thing. There hasn't been a refinery built in Australia since the 60s. So for oil security, for the nation, it's a good thing. However, we must be just, I don't know, a bit lower down on the pecking order here in local government. I don't know. We represent the community, but you know, I don't know if we obviously the community's voice isn't what wants to be heard.
11: So Dan, we see often politicians, which are broadcast into our screens, living rooms. For most of us, that's where we'll see politicians who go out to regional areas like yours. And you know, they bang their chest about the great work that people are doing in your environment there. Are you ever invited, say from a state government perspective? Is there any interaction that takes place, or largely no?
12: Well, so we have a good relationship with the state government, and I met with the Premier yesterday, and I met with the Minister, Minister Sanderson, the Minister for the Pilbara. So we do catch up with them regularly, and they request to meet with us, which is great. However, at a federal government level, I head over to Canberra a couple of times a year, and it is astounding that the amount of senior people in government who don't know where Karratha is, even though
1: it's incredible.
12: We inject $20 billion a year into the national economy.
1: That's a disgrace if that is true. That is just unbelievable. Do you know exactly where they're going to look to build this thing?
12: No, I'm in tune with this as much as you guys are. I found out
1: in your backyard
12: last night when the West released the article. That was when I found out.
11: Really? Right. That is so. You're the local bloke at the top of the tree who helps govern your town, and you've got no idea.
12: No, at this stage, I'll be waiting here with bated breath to find out if there's any more information.
1: So I know people in Karratha. You might be able to gate crash it. Would you like to? You want me to organise a few people to help you through, or what do you want to do?
12: Oh, mate, if you can get someone in a car to come pick me up and they can get me out, if they know where it is, that's the big question. Yeah. Where are they?
1: Well, one bloke's at track work at Roeburn at the moment, but I'll see if I can get him up there.
11: I'll find your mining truck. That'll get you in there, Dan.
1: All right, well, once you find out, let us know whether you like the idea of being built next to the shopping centre.
12: Yeah, that's right. I think the biggest question here is you know, we've got major projects up here, and this will be, if it goes ahead, another major project that'll bring thousands of jobs. But where is it that we're getting ahead of the supply chain of land, for example?
11: Yeah,
12: we're going to release land, build houses.
11: Yeah.
12: But if we continue the growth trajectory we're on, where do we think about getting ahead? How do we get ahead of the supply chain? So, because every time Karratha gets houses built, well, guess what? They get filled up.
1: Yeah.
12: And every cycle that comes, we're full. And then another cycle comes, we're full again. And then we're full again. And I think census this year is going to show that there's been significant growth in this region.
1: Right.
12: And that data needs to go to government to say, hey, this isn't just some two-bit community that supports large industry.
1: Yep.
12: It's a real place that isn't going away.
1: All right. Well, let's hope the federal government, maybe someone's listening and they
11: go, call.
1: That was an oversight. We should have invited Daniel Scott, the mayor of the city of Karratha, to a major announcement in his own backyard.
11: Yeah.
1: And I'll contact my mate at the Roeburn Races and see if I can get him to pick you up.
12: That'd be good. Ask him if he's picking the next winner for the next race too.
1: Yeah. Right. I think you've had your cup, unfortunately. Right. That was last weekend.
11: I'll just keep driving north once I get to Karratha and go to Point Sampson.
1: How much is rent in Karratha these days?
11: Bloody expensive.
1: What about a house?
11: Expensive.
1: Really?
11: Yeah, well, there's supply. It's supply and demand. Supply, there isn't any.
1: Yeah.
11: So that's going to be the next thing, is that off the back of this, they're going to have to open up more land so they can build more houses.
1: I know we're having fun, and it's going to take 20 years to get this thing built, we were told earlier by the financial guru when we talked about it. But I think it's a good thing that we're building more refineries. I think we should be more self-sufficient from a security point of view. What do you reckon? 1-3-3-882. Excited by the fact the federal government are going to put the hand in their kick to look at the feasibility study of building a refinery up in the Pilbara.
11: I'll ask a simple question. How long would it take to build in China?
1: In China, it'd be done tomorrow, Carl. They probably would have had one on the shelf ready to roll out. No, it wouldn't take more than, 2 years to get the whole thing up and running?
11: So why is it going to take 10 years?
1: Well, because we've got environmental studies, indigenous
11: studies. If they
1: are
11: serious.
1: We've got other things that have to be taken into account,
11: if they're fed
1: income. Have we got any
11: workers? If they're serious, if we're in a crisis, if we need it, and we need it now given the situation, then it shouldn't take 10 years.
1: Yeah. Interesting they want to build it up there, though, from a strategic point of view, from a defence point of view as well. 1-3-3-882, what do you think? 8:26.
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4: The Mitchell Freeway southbound slow from Whippets Avenue to Hepburn Avenue, Ellen, and again from Stephenson Avenue to Vincent Street. Kwinana Freeway northbound busy from Thomas Road to Anchortel Road and from Framington Road to Cranford Avenue. Graham Farmer Freeway, no delays there. Northbridge Tunnel moving well in both directions. With traffic every 10 minutes, I'm James Keyes on 6PR.
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17: 6PR Breakfast is thanks to Hungry Jack's. 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
11: It's 8:30. So many calls to get to, which we'll get straight to you after the 8:30 news because we love your opinions. Give us one. 1-3-3-8-8-2. Put yourself in for the Talkback Caller of the Day prize, which is to Uma.
1: People are very cynical, aren't they? They believe that it's just a thought bubble by the federal government.
11: A thought bubble?
1: Well, what would they come
11: all this $4 million into?
1: Yeah.
11: What, so they're just going to waste $4 million on a thought?
1: No, I think they're going to do it. They need to do it. Well, they need it for security.
11: Well, Mayor doesn't even know about it.
1: What about people not knowing where Karratha was? They were in the federal government. Who's in the parliament? Fair dinkum. Next, so they won't know where Cannington is.
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23: It's 9 degrees at 8:30. Good morning, I'm Philippa Maher. A pedestrian has been killed after being hit by a truck in Perth's east, Elise Skately reports.
24: Paramedics rushed to the Maida Vale and Priory Road roundabout just before 4 o'clock yesterday afternoon, but were unable to save the victim. It's believed an elderly woman was walking when she was struck by a tow truck carrying a Toyota Prado. It's the seventh road death across WA in less than 4 days, with the state's road toll tracking towards an 18-year high. The crash shut down the intersection for several hours. The male truck driver is assisting police with their investigation. Anyone with information or footage of the area is urged to contact Crime Stoppers. Elise Skately, Perth.
23: A woman will face court today charged by the arson squad over a fire which caused extensive smoke damage to a home unit in Perth. Firefighters were called out to the blaze on William Street yesterday afternoon, managing to stop it spreading to other units. The 32-year-old woman's been charged with breach of duty. Australia's first new oil refinery in 60 years could soon be established in WA's northwest in a bid to improve the nation's fuel security. The federal government will commit $4 million towards a feasibility study into constructing the facility in Karratha. Labor says it would reduce our reliance on foreign fuel imports, which has been exposed by the Middle East conflict. Victoria will have a new premier, with Jacinta Allen confirming she's stepping aside rather than face a leadership contest. Ms Allen was expected to face a spill motion and had originally indicated she was willing to contest the leadership fight. Albany Highway in Cannington has been named Perth's worst spot for car crashes, most occurring at the intersection at Nicholson Road. The AAMI Crash Index has also revealed in the metro area, male drivers and those over 65 are most likely to be involved in a crash, while the most dangerous time is on Fridays between 1 and 4:30pm. The insurance company's Motor Insights expert, Steve Cratchley, has told 6PR Breakfast, speeding is not necessarily to blame.
0: We're really trying to help drivers avoid those crashes, whether it's looking a bit further ahead, giving a bit more space to the car in front so you can avoid that nose-to-tail collision, which is often the most common accident that we see. We just want all drivers to be a bit safer on the roads and hopefully avoid having a crash and get home safely.
23: In finance, the All Ords is down 26 points at 9,037. The dollar's buying 69.8 US cents and 12,601 Indonesian rupiah.
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23: Emerging Brisbane defender Ty Gallop is expected to miss multiple matches on a serious misconduct charge after being sent straight to the tribunal. The MRO found Gallop deliberately dumped Port Adelaide's Mitch Georgiadis' head into the Gabba turf on Sunday. Dockers defender Luke Ryan has told Sports Today they'll be wary of the seventh-placed Western Bulldogs when they meet at the stadium on Friday night.
5: Yeah, we have to be on our A-game. They're playing some good footy. They've changed the game style a little bit, but not too much. They're just a classy outfit and got really good players everywhere, so we can't have too many lapses in the game because they'll hurt us pretty quickly.
23: AC Milan has touched down in Perth for the upcoming football festival. Fans greeted the team at Crown Hotel when they arrived last night. AC Milan will take on Inter Milan at Optus Stadium on August the 5th. The event will also feature games from football giants Juventus and Palermo. And Meg Harris has upset Molly O'Callaghan to win gold in the women's 100 metres freestyle at the Commonwealth Games. WA's Shayna Jack finished with bronze as the Aussies swept the podium. That's the latest news and sport.
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4: As reported earlier, that police incident on Tonkin Highway is closed. Tonkin Highway northbound between Morley Drive and Reid Highway. Emergency services are on site. Traffic is heavy on approach. All the way back to Great Eastern Highway, avoid the area. Consider exiting the highway earlier. Also a truck breakdown South Street westbound after North Lake Road in Cardinia. Left-hand lane's blocked. No major traffic delays, but exercise caution. I'm James Keyes with traffic every 10 minutes on 6PR.
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23: Partly cloudy today with light winds. We're heading for 18 degrees. Then mostly sunny tomorrow with 20 and a sunny Thursday up to 21 degrees. A shower or two for Friday with 21 and Saturday down to 18 degrees before a sunny Sunday with 21. Right now, it's 9 degrees. More news at 9 o'clock on Perth 6PR.
3: On Perth 6PR, this is Breakfast with Millsy and Carl.
11: We need to get to all of these calls. Look at all the people lined up. 1-3-8-2. Join the queue. Join the conversation. Have your say if you would like to have a chat about anything we've raised throughout the course of the show today, or if there's something that you'd like to get off your chest, get it off with us. Millsy, what have you got?
1: Got a late rumour. Thanks to PWD from Top Gun. Rumour has it Network Aviation, a subsidiary of Qantas, suffered two significant safety incidents on Monday. I believe we reported one. The first involved the QantasLink flight 1642 from Perth to Port Hedland that suffered a hydraulic issue impacting on the undercarriage shortly after takeoff, forcing the aircraft to circle off the coast near Rottnest Island to burn off fuel before returning to Perth Airport. The aircraft was met by aviation fire and rescue services on the taxiway after landing. We kind of knew about that, but this is new. Then last night, Monday night, QantasLink flight 2985 from Wagina mine site to Perth made an emergency landing in Geraldton after a strong smell of fumes presented in the cabin. The aircraft was met by multiple DFES crews, WA Police and St. John Ambulance, with Geraldton Hospital being placed on standby. Firefighters wearing full BA entered onto the aircraft to an attempt to discover the source of the fumes. The flight was subsequently cancelled and a replacement aircraft was flown from Perth, with mining staff eventually arriving in Perth at 11:30 last night. The estimated original arrival was 8:10. So they had a bad day yesterday. We'll find out a bit more. We shall ask the question.
11: As we go to the phones, Paul in Cannington wants to talk about the refinery, dear Paul. Good morning.
8: Yes, good morning, boys. Look, absolutely brilliant. That's really refreshing hearing thinking like that, because that's the direction we should really be going and spending our money on, because this business, the river to the sea signage in the middle of nowhere, is going to take us nowhere. Yesterday's ring, ring, ding-a-ling, when we've already got systems in place, what was that, $160 million? Now it failed first time, so we're probably going to spend another $80
1: million. Oh, that's a bit harsh. But, I mean, a lot of people got the call. I got mine. It woke me up.
8: Yeah, but I mean, no one's going to use it. It'll turn into a white elephant. But where I'm drawing the line is the Commonwealth Games. Now, no disrespect to the athletes. They work hard and they train hard, and it's very painful achieving that level of perfection. But we paid them, or Victoria paid the Scotland, $870 million. Now, Victoria's got no money, so basically the Australian taxpayer paid Scotland $870 million to build the Commonwealth Games over there, which we get no real benefit. Plus sending our athletes over there, that's probably another $200 million. But building a refinery in WA, now that is really positive thinking. And I would 100% support that $4 million investment to get it up off the ground.
1: Well, don't get too excited, because they've got to overcome, you know, all the other issues that every project has with the Greens, worrying about the environment, worrying about Indigenous land rights issues and all those kind of things. So don't count your litres before they're hatched.
8: That could be so, and you're probably right.
1: Right, but hopefully you're right. I agree with what you're saying, Paul. Thank you for that. To Allenbrook.
11: Mary, hello. Mark, sorry. Mark, hi. Hello, Mary.
9: Welcome back, Millsy. Hey, listen, this, yeah, look, as along with the previous call, but the whole three parties, which I'm including One Nation in now, have been squawking about that, about building, you know, refining our own here since the start of this rubbish with Mr. Unhinged in the US, right? So, but the fact of the matter is, everybody's going, oh, we're going to get a refinery. You ain't going to get nothing. They're spending $4 million on, they might as well just walk down the street and throw it in the air. It's not going to go anywhere. And the guy who's the head honcho in Karratha don't even know about it. Yeah. So, you know, how solid's their idea?
1: Really? I don't know.
11: It's a big announcement,
1: Thank
11: though.
1: Thank you, Mary.
11: Big
1: Mark,
11: announcement.
1: Have a good day.
11: So he's going to dedicate $4 million to conduct a feasibility study. Mm-hmm. Now, wouldn't you have a bit of an idea as to whether it might work prior to actually flying over and wasting that money and having all of the entourage and them go there? Yep. You don't even tell the local people that it's going to happen. Like, I'm with Kim.
1: Junket.
11: Or Mark, sorry. Or Mary.
1: Let me get the bloke's
11: Let's
1: name,
11: go
1: right?
11: to Kim.
1: Kim's in Allenbrook. G'day, Kim.
10: Peter, Paul and Mary, that's me. Hey, look, I'm with you, Carl. Mate, it's so impractical. It's another $4 million burn. But Perdaman is involved in the fertiliser project there, which is downstream from LNG. So we had a beautiful LNG taxi run. We had beautiful LNG buses. We had LNG cars running everywhere. We had fuel coming out of our ears, and we still do. Perdaman is going to promote the money. He's going to take the four million bucks. They're a $4.6 billion empire. They're great. They're fantastic for business. But they'll take the money, and like the other caller says, maybe it won't happen. So why did we give up LNG? The stupid, dumbass economy Australia is. That's why they gave it up.
1: You can blame the Greens, mate, because anything that's going to impact on the environment we can't use anymore, which is a joke, and it'll change. I'll come back to fossil fuels. There's no doubt about that. Darren raises a good point, Kim, which I really appreciate your call, by the way. In regards to the refinery, I'm confused. Aren't fossil fuels going to kill us all and destroy the planet? What's the message this week? Cheers from Darren.
11: So
1: very, very good point.
11: Who created fossil fuels? Created the gas? Who created the oil?
1: Well, God did, Carl.
11: Well, these are the questions I ask. Were they created for? Why were they introduced into our world?
1: To us to use.
11: And
1: for
11: we've
1: energy.
11: Discovered them, and we've used them, and we're utilizing them. But now we're changing.
1: Oh, we can't have trees dying and all that stuff. We need more.
11: Well, the trees weren't dying, mate.
1: Oh well,
11: the trees aren't.
1: We need
11: dying.
1: More canopy, mate. You're the tree lover.
11: Well, paint some trees.
1: Well.
11: We only have a tree canopy because we've knocked them all down to build concrete. We heard this from Kindness is King on the Rumour File, thanks to PWD.
1: Rumour has it that a car dealer met with a couple at a recent four-wheel drive event and was surprised when they contacted him to come and see him the next day about something important. The couple shared a story about a man they'd met at another four-wheel drive event, the man Andrew, and his beloved vehicle ridden off in an accident after a difficult battle. His insurance claim wasn't going to cover the loss. The couple then announced that they wanted to buy Andrew a brand new car. Not because they had to, not because they expected anything in return, simply because they wanted to help someone who had lost something he loved. The dealership and the couple worked together to make it happen. The couple, however, want to remain anonymous.
11: Well, the dealer principal is not going to remain anonymous. Northern GWM, Joanne Lee, joins us on the program. Jo, good morning to you. How are you going? Is this true?
12: I can 100% confirm, yes, it is true. I've been in the industry 30 years and I've never experienced anything like this. It's blown me away. It was such an amazing thing for them to do.
1: Can you give us an idea of numbers, Jo?
12: Numbers?
1: How much?
12: Well, it was a very good deal. So they actually approached me. They rang me the day after the four-wheel drive event and said, hey, we need to come and talk to you. And I said, oh, what's this about? And they said, oh, we can't say over the phone. It has to be done in person. And I'm thinking, oh, my gosh, what happened yesterday at the four-wheel drive event? You know, have they got a problem?
1: Yep.
12: They came up and said, you know, this is what we want to do. We met this guy. They've only met him once and said, we want to buy him a car. And I said, are you serious? Like, you know, is this guy on the level? Like, they said, yeah, we just feel it's the right thing to do. So
1: wow.
11: So you sell him a tank, did you? Was it a tank?
12: Yeah, brand new tank 300.
1: Wow.
12: Top of the range Ultra. So I did a pretty good price for them, or a very good price for them, actually. I thought if they're happy to give, you know, buy something for someone they hardly know, then I'll do a great price. And, that we kept it a secret for a week, and then on the weekend they told him a story, said, we have to come up to Northam for something. We want to take you out, and there's someone we want you to meet. So they walked into the dealership and said, do you want to tell him or shall I? And I said, oh, they want you to come down and have a look at this tank 300. So we went to the other side of the dealership, and he goes, oh, yeah, oh, I used to have one of these. And he goes, but, you know, I got here and told this story, and then said, hey, wait, why is my name on the car? And then the couple broke into tears, and he was speechless.
1: Wow.
12: Absolutely.
1: That's
12: speechless.
1: Amazing. And he couldn't say anything.
12: No.
1: They all yelled out, April Fool!
12: Yeah.
1: Oh, that's a lovely story. Did you know the people at all, or other than when you met them?
12: No.
1: Okay.
12: I met them for the first time on the four-wheel drive event I went to in York.
1: Okay. But they sound like really good people. Do you let them know that I filled at the Northern races and some days I have a bad day?
11: Do they live in the town?
12: Yeah. Pardon?
11: Do they live in the town?
12: No, they don't. They live in Perth. And it was only by chance that I went to the four-wheel drive events that they were at. It was a Tank 300 owners group. So they have a Tank 300 and they just felt bad that this guy he'd lost his tank and they wanted to give him a new one.
1: Well, that's a lovely story. And well done for you being putting a good price on the board as well. And rumour confirmed.
12: Rumour confirmed.
1: Thanks, Joe. Good on you. Joanne Lee there, dealer principal of the Northern GWM. I mean, that happens. How often would that happen in someone's life?
11: It wouldn't happen very often. I don't know that we've had random acts of kindness like that. I mean, we do hear it, but not to that level.
1: Got a bit of info in regards to the people doing that bit of work up in the Pilbara. We'll share that with you in a moment. It's 12 to 9.
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4: Due to that police incident, the Tonkin Highway is closed at northbound between Morley Drive and Reid Highway. Emergency services are on site. Detours are via Morley Drive, Crimea Street, Malaga Drive to Reid Highway and get back on Tonkin Highway. Traffic is heavy on approach back to Great Eastern Highway. Avoid the area considering exiting the highway earlier with traffic every 10 minutes. I'm James Keyes on 6PR.
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1: Good morning. Talking about the fact there might be a fuel refinery built up in the Pilbara and the fact that the mayor of Karratha had no idea what was going on. This is from David. No surprise, Dan did not know. Indian-owned Perdaman are already established in Karratha and have good support from the state and federal governments that others may not actually enjoy. I've just been up there and there is also a growing Indian population in Karratha. Will Woodside be invited to participate into the review as well? I have no idea, David, but it's an interesting observation. I haven't been to Karratha for a while. Simon Beaumont joins us in the studio. Bowie, good morning.
17: The jewel of the Pilbara, Millsy.
1: The jewel.
17: Karratha, that's the jewel.
1: The jewel. Port Hedland's the jewel.
17: South Hedland's
1: the jewel.
17: Just spoke to Jeff Parry as well, asked him if he's going to Karratha from Seven, and they're flying in an SBS crew. So this is the media that's going with the...
1: The SBS team are going.
17: The SBS team from Canberra.
1: Right.
17: And surprisingly, the national broadcaster.
1: Ah, oh, funny that, isn't it?
17: Going
1: so
17: as well.
1: The left media are going, but no one else
17: well,
1: is going.
17: Well, you could read it that way, Millsy.
1: I'm reading it that way, Simon.
17: And you
1: I'm
17: might,
1: going to
17: and
1: read it that way.
17: It would surprise me if you heard him on the left media later on this afternoon. It would not surprise me at all. We're going to talk to Madeleine King, hopefully, if we can, the resources minister. You're right, Millsy, we have problems with supply of refined oil coming into Australia. If we get a refinery, then it'll be crude oil that we need. So that might be tough and tricky to get as well. But if it bolsters the reserves, it's probably a good thing. Best news I've heard for a long time, Millsy, that I heard it with 40 this morning and read it in The Australian, that the castle's being made into a play. Here's some of Daryl Kerrigan talking when the local council turns up and knocks on his door.
18: Is this about the dogs?
19: No.
18: The aerial?
19: No.
18: The extensions?
19: No, Mr. Kerrigan.
18: Look, if this is about my truck on the nature strip, I've had it out with you guys.
17: The truck, the extensions, the dogs.
1: We're actually
17: the aerial.
1: Going through the casting, and someone suggested, I know Mick Collis is on the program with you today, Mick Collis for Dennis Tanuko. Now, he could pull that off.
17: He probably could.
1: You need to get a bit of Dennis and then get Mick to have a crack.
17: Yeah, because like Dennis... Mick doesn't know anything about the Constitution.
1: That's right. And we could send that audition tape to Jane Kennedy, who apparently is doing the casting.
17: What I do like about this is it's working dog, and they've been working on it for 18 months. And I think one of the quotes I heard today is Daryl Kerrigan is still a tow truck driver, but he's working from home 3 days a week. So I think they're going to reboot it, reinvent it. Well, that's our yes-no question today. Is it our greatest ever film that we've ever produced? Cole Blanche is on the show today, Millsy, first time for a while. So Cole's in the studio today taking some of our questions. So we'll have had a chat to Cole.
1: Well, the numbers, someone told us yesterday, whether it's a fact, Simon, that a lot of police are leaving the force in great numbers. Is that
17: I've
1: fact?
17: Had a few calls on that. The union are saying they are leaving, but not in numbers. So I can ask the commissioner about that one. So.
1: And so for those that leave, they're replaced by new people in the academy that come through the system?
17: Yeah, they'll be there now. They'll be at the academy now. So we'll ask Cole that one. Of course, there's a lot of policing issues around today. So Mick Collis stepping in for Sebi, who with his depressed fracture of his cheekbone.
1: He never had surgery yesterday. He's too swollen,
17: is
1: apparently.
17: Is he really? Yeah.
1: So he might get it tonight. If not tonight, maybe tomorrow or maybe never.
17: Yesterday we had a good tip from Tasley, our part-time spiritual leader here at the station, about how best to get your $100 for the fuel rebate.
1: Heard that.
17: So we're going to redo that because a lot of people missed it.
1: Yep.
17: Taz is a fast talker. I'm a fast talker. So we're going to replay that today. So listen in today if you want that hack on how to get your fuel rebate.
1: Is there a cut-off date on any of that stuff?
17: Not sure. Okay. Yeah, I'm not sure. And the other one, probably one of the most exciting dinosaur fossil finds in Australia of all time, Millsy. We'll talk about that after 11 o'clock today. It's amazing.
1: All right. I've never really been rocked by dinosaurs.
17: No.
1: I reckon in a previous life I was eaten by one. I've never had an attraction for them.
17: yes, you don't like them, but you do have an affinity for...
1: With being a dinosaur?
17: No, I was going to say with racing.
1: Well, it's funny you say that. Yeah.
17: Is there a racing museum somewhere in Australia?
1: There's one in Kalgoorlie.
17: Is there?
1: It's a really good racing museum too.
17: Yeah, okay.
1: But Glorious Goodwood gets underway tonight. It's a 5-day carnival over in England.
17: Okay.
1: Yeah, you'll enjoy that song.
17: You know the rules, Millsy? If you're in the daylight, don't bet on racing at night.
1: That's a very good point. Finally, thanks, Simon. From 9 o'clock right through until midday, you'll hear Simon on the radio. Dom's at Kelmscott with final answer for what's sign should be put at the border. What have you got for us, Dom?
21: So bear with me with this. You'd have a sign and it would state, ring-a-ding-ding, we welcome you in. But then we'd have to relocate the bell tower to go past the sign. As you'd go past the bell tower, the bell would ring and you'd hear, dong, dong, dong. But then there'd be another sign and it'd say, Waffy time.
1: Yeah, good, good. Home of the Frio Dockers. A lot of people are suggesting that. You are, as they say, from the castle, an ideas man. Thank you, Dom. Well done. We'll award our prizes shortly. It's 3-9.
0: Traffic. The census is coming in August. You'll get instructions soon on what to do. In the census, every answer matters. 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
4: Mitchell Freeway southbound slow from Hepburn Avenue to Reid Highway. Kwinana Freeway northbound is busy from Thomas Road to Anchortel Road. Graham Farmer Freeway is slow westbound. Northbridge Tunnel also busy westbound. With traffic every 10 minutes, I'm James Keyes on 6PR.
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1: Carl's had to neck off. 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He's farewelling Toddy's mum today. So, Todd, all the best if you're listening. Hope the day goes well. Andrew of Beckenham, well done. You're off the UMA. You'll love that. And Rumafile winner for today, thanks to PWD, Performance Web and Digital. $100 goes to Come Fly With Me. 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Thank you, Jimmy, for filling in for Sebley. And good luck, Seb, if you do undergo surgery today. We'll talk again tomorrow from 5. Have a great day.
0: Music of the Night, Heath Ledger Theatre, Friday, August 21, 2 p.m. and 7:30 p.m. 6pr.
30: It's 10 degrees at 9 o'clock. Good morning, I'm Philippa Maher. The city of Karratha mayor says he wasn't aware of plans to build a new oil refinery in WA's northwest. The federal government will this morning announce $4 million towards a feasibility study into constructing the facility in Karratha. A refinery in Kwinana was shut down in 2021, leaving just two oil refineries, one in Brisbane and one in Geelong. Karratha Mayor Daniel Scott has told 6PR Breakfast it's a great idea, but he was oblivious to the fact.
31: An oil refinery in Karratha is a great thing. There hasn't been a refinery built in Australia since the 60s. So for oil security for the nation, it's a good thing. However, we must be just a bit lower down on the pecking order here in local government.
30: A pedestrian has been killed in Perth's east, hit by a tow truck yesterday afternoon in the state's seventh road death in less than 4 days. It happened just before 4 o'clock at the Maida Vale and Priory Road roundabout, closing the streets for several hours. The uninjured truck driver is assisting police with their investigation, and anyone with information should contact Crime Stoppers. The heads of the Australian Council of Trade Unions have announced their resignations. Secretary Sally McManus and President Michelle O'Neill will leave by the end of the year. Both women have held their roles in the peak body for more than a decade. Rear-end collisions remain Perth's most common type of traffic bingle, with poor anticipation and late braking the most frequent cause rather than speeding. The latest AAMI crash index has revealed Albany Highway in Cannington is the city's worst crash spot, most occurring at the intersection with Nicholson Road. The insurance company's Motor Insights expert Steve Cratchley says simple, good driving habits are the best way to prevent accidents.
2: Certainly nose to tail is the worst, and we encourage all drivers to give it a bit extra space between you and the car in front. Also try and look through that car in front of you. If the traffic lights are changing to orange, give yourself a bit more time to brake. Don't wait for them to brake in front of you. If they see it late, they may hit the brakes hard, and obviously we don't want you to hit them.
30: The French beaches used for the Second World War D-Day landings have been named a UNESCO World Heritage Site. The Normandy assault marked a crucial turning point in the fight against Nazi Germany. The BBC's Electra Naismith reports.
3: It's unusual for UNESCO to award World Heritage status to a former battleground. The UN's cultural body said the 80-kilometre expanse formed an exceptional cultural landscape shaped by both the events of 1944 and their enduring remembrance. More than 150,000 Allied troops landed on the Normandy beaches, known by their code names Utah, Omaha, Gold, Juno and Sword. More than 9,000 were killed or wounded.
30: In finance, the All Ords is down 26 points at 9,037. The dollar's buying 69.9 US cents and 12,611 Indonesian rupiah.
7: With the 6PR app, you have the power of 6PR in the palm of your hand. So add it to your phone now. Perth 6PR.
30: Australian weightlifter Brenna May Keane says she's heartbroken after being forced to pull out of her event due to injury. She was attempting a personal best of a 75-kilogram snatch but couldn't get it up after her knee buckled under her. Meanwhile on the track, all three of Australia's female 100-metre sprinters have advanced to the semi-finals. The nation's fastest woman, Tori Lewis, smashed her heat despite some early distractions.
8: I could hear a baby crying in the stands. And I don't know, I was listening to that instead of the gun a little bit, so I need to be more focused tomorrow.
9: Yeah.
8: But yeah, we will be.
30: That audio thanks to Seven. The Perth Bears have signed former Brisbane Broncos hooker Tyson Smoothie on a three-year contract. The 27-year-old, a member of the Broncos' 2025 Premiership team, is cutting short his stint with English Super League club Wakefield Trinity. The Bears have thanked the club for allowing him home on compassionate grounds for family reasons. He'll start with the Bears next year. That's the latest news and sport.
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4: Mitchell Freeway southbound slow from Hepburn Avenue to Reid Highway, then again from Stephenson Avenue to Hutton Street. Kwinana Freeway northbound busy from Thomas Road to Anchortel Road. Graham Farmer Freeway is slow westbound and Northbridge Tunnel very busy on westbound. With traffic every 10 minutes, I'm James Keyes on 6PR.
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30: We've got a partly cloudy day today with light winds at a top of 18. Mostly sunny for tomorrow with 20 and sunny on Thursday up to 21. A shower or two then for Friday with 21 and Saturday down to 18 degrees before a sunny Sunday 21. Right now it's 10 degrees. More news at 10 o'clock on Perth 6PR.
6: On Perth 6PR, this is Mornings with Simon Beaumont.
1: Yes, good morning. Welcome to the morning show. I'm Simon Beaumont. We're here until midday today.
9: A 3-hour tour.
1: Thanks, Max. Beautifully done. I'd love to hear from you today. The phone lines are open, 133-882. You can weigh in on any of the topics that we are discussing, or if you see something we'd like to know or you think your fellow 6PR listeners should be aware of, please give us a call. Hey, 133-882 is the phone number. Our call

0: You may recall a couple of weeks ago there was a big seizure of 3D printed firearms, and I'm going to ask Cole today, what do they, if we're so worried about them, what do they fire? What ammunition do they use? Do they use ammunition? And I'm assuming you can't print bullets. You can't print 3D printing bullets. That's a lay question, of course, but these guns are only dangerous if people put bullets in them. So I'm not sure we have an answer as to where the illegal guns and their owners are getting bullets and ammunition from. So I'll ask Col about that today. And of course, the obvious questions about our road toll, the AI cameras, etc. So Col Blanche will join us. We were going to pay tribute to longtime legendary pastoralist, the King of the Pilbara, Lang Coppin. He did pass away last week after a battle with illness. So we are going to pay tribute to him after 10 o'clock today. We're going to speak to Lance and Annabelle Coppin, his two kids. He's been an amazing bloke. We'll talk to his kids about his legacy and what he did for the Pilbara, and in particular what he did for the town of Marble Bar over his long, well-lived life. We will repeat Tasley Bo's tip for you for the fuel support payment. Taz worked out a very legal, very easy to understand way of you getting your fuel support payment more quickly. So I went through this yesterday with the help of a special friend. And Tasley's tip is taken up by a lot of people yesterday. We will repeat it for you if you didn't hear it yesterday. So that'll be around about 10:30 today. An amazing discovery of a dinosaur fossil. They say it's the greatest discovery of a fossil ever in Australia. And we'll speak to Dr. Matt White after 11 o'clock today. It's a very, very good story. So stay listening. Mick Collis will join us as well. I've got a couple of thoughts, some editorial thoughts on some of the things we've seen overnight. But before we do that, let's do our yes-no question for today.
1: Right. Let's clear this up once and for all.
2: Yes-no.
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0: Is The Castle our greatest ever film? Is The Castle our Australia's greatest ever film? Yes or no? Love to hear from you. 133-882. I'm a yes. I made me very happy this morning to hear the news that The Castle is being reworked as a stage play. And at first you think, yeah, that's ho-hum. A lot of movies get made into stage plays. But this is being made into a stage play by the guys who put the original together, by the Working Dog guys. So Rob Sitch, Jane Kennedy, Santo and the gang have reworked The Castle, and they've been working on it for 18 months. So it's been 30 years since the movie came out. So these guys have been working on it for 18 months and they're reinventing it. This was, you know, there were so many grabs from The Castle that have made their way into everyday speech, into the everyday vernacular. Here's just one of them.
4: Come on, Dale. Tell them. Come on, tell them.
5: Dale dug a hole.
6: Like the time I dug a hole.
5: Start of the patio.
7: Good on you, Dale.
0: Yeah, Dave dug a hole. So we'll talk about that on the show today. And a yes-no question, is it our greatest ever film? Reading about it in the national broadsheet today, I think it was Santo said, we've reworked it, we've been inventive, it's been a very cool, emotional process for us all to go through. And one of the lines that Santo came up with was, well, Daryl Kerrigan is still a tow truck driver, but he's working from home 3 days a week. And that, to me, gives me some hope that the stage play will be a ripper. 133-882. Yes, no, is The Castle our greatest ever film? Your favourite line, whatever you have. I'd love to hear from you today. Andrew says yes. So we've got one yes at this stage. Is The Castle our greatest ever film? Donna says, Bowie, I was a no to yesterday's question. Thank you, Donna. Then Taz showed us The Hack. Gave it a go, took 2 minutes, done. Thank you, says Donna. Taz is a legend, says Greg in Guildford. I tried the services WA app 25 times, no good. Online form, done. Many thanks, Greg of Guildford. So we will repeat Tasley Bowe's hack to get you your $100. 133-882 is the phone number. Chaz says no, Gallipoli is our best. Gabrielle says absolutely no. So we've got, is The Castle the greatest ever film? The yes is a 3, the no is a 5. 133-882. Love to hear from you today. Coming up on the show in just a moment, you may recall,

that Gina Reinhart has commissioned the building, or has purchased a set of buildings on Scarborough Beach Road for people to live in, for people who are struggling to find accommodation. Now, she has done it again. She's bought a new block of apartments in South Perth. And these block of apartments have also been named after veterans. And we'll speak to Duncan Anderson. He's the head of the RSL in just a moment. Just a couple of other things that caught our eye. Obviously, the big story of the day today is the Prime Minister is flying to Karratha, and with a view to getting Perdaman and the state and the feds to look at rebuilding, recommissioning an oil refinery in the Pilbara, in Karratha. And what may happen is currently we have to import refined oil because we've only got a couple of refineries left in Australia, in Geelong and in Brisbane. So we're currently importing refined oil. If we get another refinery, that's good. We will be able to refine the oil here ourselves, but we will need crude oil. So we'll still need crude oil from overseas. I mean, if a refinery bolsters reserves, that's good. But, you know, a lack of people talking about it today. The Prime Minister's not available. He's flying straight to Karratha. He's taking, we understand, crews from Canberra over there. Mainstream media not necessarily invited by what we're hearing. So the national broadcaster and and SBS are going to Karratha with the PM. Disappointing. We'd love to talk about it. It's on the front page of the paper today, but we won't get to talk to him or to Madeleine King about it. So that is disappointing, I've got to say. You may have heard in our news today that the Premier of Victoria has resigned. So remember, it was a couple of weeks ago, Melbourne was voted the world's most livable city. Well, they don't have a premier now. This is the city that I've always wondered about this. This is the city that last year had a machete amnesty up until December. Yet it's still one most livable. I found that incongruous. Anyway, there's 121 days until the Victorian election and they don't have a premier. So expect some pretty bruising politics out of that part of the world. And the other one I wanted to mention, we played the Race Around the World audio from Kate Guinness, where she has made some vile, pathetic suggestions about Gina Reinhart. And we spoke about it yesterday. I used the words vile and pathetic in describing the language. If you want to read an entertaining editorial, or read the West editorial today on the ABC. I'm quoting, the ABC is inept leadership, radicalised staff and its political backers is so broken, so superciliously stupid that it has become dangerous. Where once it was the home of reasoned debate, thoughtful discussion, sometimes great journalism, it is now the home of hatred. Oof. Institutionalised, abusive, nasty and nonsensical hatred is where conservatives, business leaders, the working class, rural and regional Australians, ordinary suburban families go to get mocked. This is the West talking about the ABC. Mocked, ridiculed, lectured to and bullied. Wowee. Mrs. Reinhart can fight her own battles, but who's going to stand up to the ABC and finally say enough is enough? Now, Chris Dory takes responsibility for that, but one of the journos would have written that, but I thought saying the ABC's publication of that audio and that video was vile and pathetic. Well, the West have gone absolutely maracas on the ABC today. It's very entertaining. Have a read. 133-882 is the cast of our greatest ever film. Yes to 12 and the no's are 11. Thanks for being part of it today. Darren says, yes, Bowie, then Don's party. 133-882. Danny says, I'm a yes. Thank you, Danny. Glenn says, I think so. And the best line is, take it to the pool room. People still use that saying, have a great day. 133-882. Kieran says, maybe if you donated $1 million to the Labor Party, you'd be able to get an interview with the Prime Minister. Thank you, Kieran. And Zeno from Zeno's Gardening in Yokon says, Wolf Creek, thanks for being part of it. We'll speak to the head of the RSL next. Gina has purchased and named another set of apartments. Stay listening.

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6: 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Book at waopera.asn.au.
1: Our yes, no question today is The Castle, our greatest ever film. The yes is 15 and the no's is 16. Aussie Patrick says, yes, Simon, at least in terms of its cultural influence. When a movie lives on in everyday speech, it cannot be ignored. Jack says, yes, closely followed by The Nickel Queen. Thank you, Jack. John, yes, The Castle, famous line, what is it with wogs and cash? Adam says, never seen The Castle, Bowie, so I'm a no. Cheers, mate. Thank you, Adam. Richard says, without a doubt, number one film. I have to go now. I can't find the keys to the Cortina out to get the Chimera out, says Richard from Bedford Dale. Deborah's with me on this one. Absolutely, yes. The Castle brings to life the Australian way of life I remember very well. Remy, hi, Remy. Yes to The Castle. Close second is the 1958 film Smiley Gets a Gun, 133-882. Here's another bit of audio from The Castle. Max, I'll get you to choose one. Thank you.
7: What section of the Constitution has been breached?
8: Section? What section? There is no one section. It's just the vibe of the thing.
1: Brilliant. It's being remade into a play. That's why we're talking about it today. And the pleasing thing hasn't been sort of shipped off to another creative theatre company to do it. It's the gang themselves. It's Jane Kennedy, it's Rob Sitch, it's Santo, it's Gleisner, it's all those guys. And they've been working on it for 18 months, so we're going to be pretty good. At this stage, it's only being shown in Melbourne, only being staged in Melbourne, but it's a great idea, isn't it? And it's the original people who I reckon will do a good job with it. Love to see it. So there's a story doing the rounds that's just come to our attention today. I think it was in the rumour file as well. You may recall that the Ben Robert Smith VCMG beach houses opened in Scarborough in June, and these were funded and refurbished by Gina Rinehart in her efforts to look after returned servicemen and women. So there is a new set of apartments have been built in, or have been refurbished in South Perth, and they're going to be called the Sergeant Matthew Locke MG Apartments in honour of the fellow, the SAS hero, who was killed in 2007 in southern Afghanistan. Joining me, and Gina and her companies do partner up with the SAS Resources Trust, the Commando Welfare Trust, Legacy RSL, Legacy here in WA, and of course the RSL here in WA. Duncan Anderson is the state president of the RSL, joins us now. G'day, Duncan.
9: G'day, mate. How you going?
1: Going well. What can you tell us about these apartments?
9: Mate, just another example of Mrs. Reinhart's incredible generosity, to be honest. In this instance, the RAFA is sort of managing the facility,
1: yep,
9: on behalf of Hancock Prospecting, and the RSL and Legacy's role in that is to refer people through. And indeed, we've got three veterans that are referred into to these newest apartments, and one of them moved in on Friday last week.
1: And what's he saying? Does he like it?
9: Well, not having spoken to him personally, but I understand from our staff member that was there helping him move in, there was 2 weeks' worth of food in the house, everything there that he needed, and the finishings were incredible. So I suspect he would be pretty happy.
1: All right, so she does, her and the company Hancock Prospecting do look after what she sees to be and this is a range of initiatives that she does have, Soldier On, you guys, SAS Resources, Gala Events, Legacy Club, Young Veterans and Wandering Warriors. So
9: yep,
1: this continues that commitment, I reckon, Duncan. Good for you guys, hey?
9: Well, it's great for veterans, mate, to be honest. So it allows us, it gives us another tool in our sort of toolkit to be able to help veterans. So we refer people through that need a bit of assistance, and then hopefully they get picked up. I mean, this is the third, fourth of these in Western Australia now. We have the Veterans Transition Centre out at Jarrodale. We've got the apartments, the Sir Valston House in South Perth, the Sergeant Matthew Locke, and Ben Robert Smith. So there's four options in WA, which is just incredible.
1: Duncan, how's the Scarborough ones going? The Ben Roberts ones going? Are they full now? What do you know about them?
9: Mate, I can only assume they're going well. I know we're working with Veterans Housing Australia for the Scarborough facilities, and we've referred a few people through, and that relationship with Veterans Housing Australia is working really well. And so off the back of, I'm going to call it a success at Scarborough because I've not heard anything otherwise.
1: Mm-hmm.
9: Off the back of that, we'll hopefully be able to do some more.
1: Duncan, thank you for talking to us, and keep up the good work.
9: Pleasure, mate. Thanks for drawing attention to it. I really appreciate it.
1: Duncan Anderson from the RSL is the state president. Michelle Fife is the chief executive of RAFA WA, and she was there for the opening of the apartments in South Perth, the Sergeant Matthew Locke apartments. G'day, Michelle. How are you?
10: Hello. Good, thank you. How are you?
1: Yeah, good, thanks. $200 million investment from Hancock Prospecting and Mrs. Reinhart. What are they like?
10: They're standard little apartments, but they are absolutely perfect to assist those veterans who are either homeless or at risk of homelessness to get into some accommodation and have a safe place to lay their head every night.
1: And why is it important to RAFA? Why are you guys involved?
10: So this is, central to RAFA, to our organisation. We are heavily involved in assisting veterans who are homeless or at risk of being homeless. And it is incredibly important for us to be able to assist our veterans and to give back to those who have defended our country. It is central to our organisation. And we're incredibly grateful to Mrs. Reinhart for working with us to be able to do that.
1: Matthew Locke was killed in 2007, such a long time ago, but we never forget him. And I guess this is a way of remembering him. Is it right that his widow Lee and his young fella Keegan were there?
10: I think it is. It was a beautiful day yesterday, and I absolutely think that it is right for them to be there if they feel comfortable to be there, and to see Matthew's legacy continuing. 2007's a fair time ago, but to see that he's not forgotten, and to see that his legacy of caring for his mates continues in this way, I think it was wonderful to see them there yesterday.
1: Yeah, all right. Hey, Michelle, appreciate your time today, and again, for, as I said to Duncan from the RSL, you guys, Rafford WA, do great work, so keep it up. Thanks, Michelle.
10: Thank you.
1: See ya. Michelle Fife, Chief Executive of Rafa WA. Could say something about race around the world, but it would be unedifying. 133-882 is the phone number. Welcome any of your comments today on any of the topics we have been discussing. Our yes no question today is The Castle, our greatest ever film. How's the Serenity, says Kylie, one of the greatest lines ever. And a close second, The Law of Bloody Common Sense. I think, Kylie, I think Max has found the first one for you.
11: How's the Serenity?
1: It's the bug zapper, isn't it, in the background up at Bonnie Doon that makes it so good. Renee, when I'm, Renee, this is good from you. When I make rissoles, hubby will always ask, what do I call this dinner? And I say, rissoles, Dahl. And Eve then declares, how good is it? Thank you, Renee. That's very cool. Nick from Basso. Yes, The Castle is the best Aussie movie. The Law of Common Sense. Paul says, great film, but not our number one. Bad Boy Bubby is number one by a mile. Just a quiet day in Adelaide, Paul. 133-882. A lot of people weighing in on this one. Thank you. Good to hear from you. It may be happy to hear that Working Dog are working on it, which I think means it'll be pretty special, and they're smart and clever, innovative, creative and inventive, and I reckon they'll work up a pretty good reboot, won't they? It's 9:30, and when we come back, Cole Blanche, the Commissioner of WA Police, will be in the studio.
12: Traffic. 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
13: Due to a police incident, Tonkin Highway has been closed northbound between Morley Drive and Reed Highway. Emergency services are on site. Detour via Morley Drive, Crimea Street, Malaga Drive to Reed Highway. Traffic heavy on approach, back all the way back to Guildford Road. Also on the freeways, Mitchell Freeway southbound, slow from Hepburn Avenue to Reed Highway. Kwinana Freeway northbound is busy from Thomas Road to Anchitore Road. All other freeways fine. On Perth's traffic leader, I'm James Keyes on 6PR.
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5: Yeah, thanks for listening in today. This is the Tuesday edition of the morning show. 133-882 is our phone number. Our yes-no question today is The Castle, our greatest ever film. The yes are 29. And the nose, 24. I might ask Cole Blanche about that later in our interview. He joins me in the studio right now as he does on a Tuesday when he can. Commissioner, good to see you. How are you today?
6: Very good. Thanks, Simon. Good morning.
5: It's busy, isn't it?
6: It's always busy, but yes.
5: Yeah, it's a lot, there's a lot going on. With regards to, the six fatalities over the weekend, Cole, it is early and we're talking about grieving families and loved ones. So, hopefully it's not too soon, but I guess we're all looking for answers. Five were in regional WA and one was in metropolitan WA. I'd noted in the reports that this fella who was alleged to have involved in the collision where the nurse died, where the people who'd been to church died on Tonkin, he'd been picked up by your guys 24 hours previously or in the previous 24 hours, hadn't he?
6: He had. He went through a breath and drug bust and received a 24-hour prohibition notice for alleged drug use. So he shouldn't have been driving a car.
5: Cocaine call?
6: That's the allegation. That's what the test was positive for. Sadly, this comes down to people's choices. We issue the correct notices. We follow the law, but what we do see in our community is people making decisions to do the wrong thing. This person, I note the matters before the court on very serious charges, and my heart goes out to those innocent motorists and certainly Anne Mary, who's lost her life, and her husband who probably just never be able to get over what's happened to his wife and what's happened to him. But this person has made a conscious decision to drive a car when he shouldn't, and a life has been lost. He is very well known to police, not only here but in other jurisdictions.
5: So my understanding is the jurisdiction is Victoria, so he's known to police in Victoria and thereby to you and your people?
6: It is, and it's not an unusual story to see people with significant criminal histories ultimately end in tragedy, and I think, you know, that's really the broader community discussion. Again, I don't want to speak specifically to this matter because it's before the court, but I think every time we lose a life in tragic circumstances like this caused by someone who perhaps has been before the court 100 or 200 times, I think that's the conversation because clearly the rehabilitation effect has not occurred.
5: 100 or 200 times, that's extraordinary, isn't it? And as you say, you've got to feel sorry for the people who are impacted by the collision, the alleged collision, but also potentially the other 100 or 200 incidents. Cole, Mike Peter spoke to us yesterday. He was pretty heartfelt. You know, I could hear the frustration. I could hear the as emotional as Commander Peters gets, about six families, six sets of families. I mean, five of these were in the metropolitan area and inevitably the question comes around about police visibility. I don't know how you cover the West Australian road network. Mike made it pretty clear. It's on us as drivers. It's on us as a community.
6: And every time we have a weekend like we've just had where we've lost so many lives on the street, and we know the impact that it has with families, with the the people who arrive at the scene first, you know, members of the public, then the first responders that turn up, they all suffer significant trauma from attending these crimes. Or they are crimes in some occasions, but sometimes they're just accidents. We look to the patterns. You know, we've got six lives that have been lost. What does that mean? We've had two of them were single car accidents into trees. One we believe drifted into the wrong side of the road. We'll allege a couple were racing and hit someone who turned right in front of them, and then the one we just spoke about. All very different, all in very different locations, many of them preventable, all spur of the moment. We have a large number of road policing teams out there, very dedicated officers in high visibility highway patrol cars in our road policing unit. We've seized more cars and taken more cars off the road this year than we did in the preceding years. They are out there enforcing. But when you have 2 million registered cars across 2.5 million square kilometres of a jurisdiction of ours, it really does come down to attitude behind the wheel and doing the right thing, because we're never going to be everywhere all of the time. We want to be out there and we are out there, but this does come down to the driver. And I think that's why you saw Mike so frustrated, because he knows the deaths on the weekend were preventable.
5: Yeah, he spoke about, you know, if you're 1, 2, 3 Ks over, if you are tired, if you've had a drink, all of the things that you, the decisions you make, all the mini decisions that go towards perhaps not understanding this lethality of a vehicle that you're travelling in. I wanted to ask you this, Cole, which I think is semi-related. The figures were released to the West last week about the number of speeding infringements on, particularly on the Kwinana Freeway, around seatbelts and speeding. I think they doubled or trebled from the previous 12 months. And we asked the yes-no question, Cole, to our listeners: are we mugs? Are we really mugs? Because that's the word that the Premier used. And it's pretty hard to sort of argue against that description when we know they're there, we know where they are, and we still manage to speed on the freeway despite having a six-month sort of period of grace. Is that the right word to use?
6: What we don't see in that data is the data curve, I suppose. So when the new cameras are installed, there was a significant number of infringements issued, and they have actually reduced significantly. So people are learning. Whilst that's 12-month data to the preceding 12 months, the cameras went in, lots of people got fined, and I think a lot of those people did correct their behaviour. Where police are really focused on, and I think where the real mugs are those recidivist offenders, the ones that keep speeding, the ones that lose their licence and keep driving, the ones that don't pay their registration, the ones that modify their vehicles so highly that they're very, very dangerous vehicles. They're the mugs on our roads, and we all see them, and they're the ones we're focused on getting off the roads. People will inevitably do less than 10 kilometres over the limit. And I think we learn our lessons, we get our fine, we get our demerit points. But I'm talking about the ones that do 55 kilometres an hour over the limit. They are the mugs.
5: Mm. Cole, you and I have talked about this a fair bit. The process of administering the AI cameras and the AI cameras that are both fixed and stationary, transportable, that process of processing the infringements has gone to the Department of Transport. And I wonder if that's punitive enough. These are my terms. So I got 10 years ago, Cole, I got picked up for using my phone, in a car, in Leederville. We all know where they hang over the bridge there. And I got picked up, got hauled out of the road and, you know, in front of my workplace and got put through the ringer. Is it more punitive when a copper gives you a ticket or the police give you a ticket than the Department of Transport? Are you looking at that?
6: Look, the fine is identical and the demerit points are identical for the same offence. It's probably the other way around. Police show more discretion. Cameras generally don't show the discretion, so you're almost certainly going to get fined through a camera. Sometimes police might have a conversation with a police officer. There might be various contexts and reasons to it, so you might actually end up driving away with no fine. What I do think is that when the when the demerit points stack up is when people start losing licences. And I'll go back to what I just said earlier. Every member of the public who drives a car, most likely, most of them will get a fine or two in their life, in their career of driving. It's the real issue is the ones who just don't learn. It's the ones who don't learn. And they are the ones that hurting and harming our road users and themselves on the road. And they're the ones we are absolutely targeting. We've got a specialised team within road policing that pretty much spend their entire day going after those that are recidivist speeders and hoons in our in our community.
5: Yeah, right. All right. Thank you, Cole. I wanted to ask you this. I think you might have, you were either on leave or you're away at the time the report came out, but your people have seized a number of 3D printed firearms. Have you ever, you've been around firearms all your policing life. Have you seen a 3D printed one?
6: I have. And look, this is probably going back 10 or 15 years when this conversation really started. They were quite rudimentary and they didn't last long. They might last one round and then they'd blow apart. Skills have moved forward. Materials have moved forward.
5: Technology's
6: moved forward. Composite firearms, so parts of the gun are made with plastic, other parts are made with steel. You can still use lathes, CNCs and things like that to create firearms. That is all illegal and it carries very significant penalties under the Firearms Act to create a 3D printed firearm or to cobble one together. It carries significant penalties under the Firearms Act, jail time.
5: I don't know much about them. I've never seen one, apart, and I just read about them when they happen. Can they fire bullets? Can they fire ammunition? And where does the ammo come from? Because that's got to be illegal too, right?
6: It is. And look, ammunition, you have to buy a proper bullet. You have to acquire one at least, not necessarily buy one. You won't buy one from a firearms dealer. But having said that, we know there is lots of ammunition left over around regional WA and sadly we have firearm thefts and we also have ammunition thefts. Ultimately, the possession of ammunition is also an offence when you're not a licensed firearm holder. So this is the real issue. People are choosing to break the law and that's why the Firearms Act of 2024 carries such significant penalties for people that undertake these activities.
5: So if people are getting firearms illegally through whatever means, call through organised crime or sea containers or whatever it is, but they're making their own 3D printed guns at home in the shed, the ammo still is coming in through organised crimes or sea container methodology, is it? And again, that's my phrasing.
6: Well, theft from houses where lawful guns are held, that's not unusual, sadly. We see, I think we've been seeing up to one or two burglaries a week across regional WA mostly where guns and ammunition are taken, and that's why the Firearms Act included upgraded safes and other capabilities around your safe like CCTV and extra locks. But, you know, it's never possible to prevent every theft, but we can certainly put some measures in place to reduce it because we don't want ammunition in the wrong hands and we certainly don't want firearms in the wrong hands.
5: When the 3D printed guns are made, Cole, they're made to the ammunition, I guess, aren't they? So they're a 22 or a 9mm or, you know, whatever however they're made. They're made to those calibers, aren't they?
6: They are. And sadly, on the deep, dark places of the web, you can obtain instructions. Again, even obtaining those instructions to 3D print a firearm is illegal to have with the intent to manufacture. So you have to build it to the ammunition you may possess. But again, all of those things are highly illegal and will land you in prison.
5: How do you catch them? At what part of the process? Is it when they're buying the parts and the bits or is it a tip-off? How do you pick up someone who's got an illegal firearm, a 3D printed firearm or illegal ammo? How do you get them, Cole?
6: So parts of the firearm itself may be legitimate firearm parts and a lot of those firearm parts are imported, very small parts. So we track a lot of the things that are imported. We have human sources out there, so people give us information. People ring Crime Stoppers. Our community in WA is very good. They're very alert to what's going on. A lot of our seizing of illicit firearms owned by people that shouldn't have them is actually members of our community ringing in saying, I've seen this at someone's house or, you know, someone's told me about a gun they've had. And that's working really well for us. That's how we detect most of them.
5: I've gone down the firearm rabbit hole here, Cole. Bear with me for one or two more if that's okay. We had the changes to the gun ownership legislation, extensive campaign, people handing weapons back in, but the bolstering and also there's the mental health and the health checks, et cetera, that go with that. But the bolstering of the security around gun safes, in listening to you there, is there still some work to be done there, is there?
6: It's only when, so we grandfathered a lot of them if you maintained the guns that you had as you transitioned through to the new Firearms Act. But as you acquire new guns, or you're a new license holder, then you have to meet the new criteria. So it is a thicker gauge steel, and if you have more than a certain number of firearms, you have to have CCTV on it and have it alarmed. So that just gives, because what we do know, particularly in regional WA or somewhere where a premises is perhaps unoccupied for a little time, we want to make sure CCTV and alarms are on it in case it's burgled whilst the occupant is not present.
5: Is there more to be done there, Cole? In listening to you talk, is there another wave coming or more scrutiny coming on people, the so-called sovereign citizens? Are you still considering more initiatives here?
6: I'm pretty comfortable where we are in the Firearms Act in WA. I think the law, whilst it created a lot of frustration during the transition process, the lawful firearm owners of Western Australia have been really good in the transition. They're all doing the right thing. We need firearms owned by people in our community to do their business and their employment, and certainly the farmers of Western Australia. And I'm very comfortable with the way it's now proceeding.
5: All right. Thanks, Commissioner. We'll come back. We'll take a little break. It's 11 minutes to 10. The Commissioner of Police, Cole Blanch, here in the 6PR studio.
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5: 133-882. Cole Blanch is with us today. There was a peculiar case of a guy, the police, we believe, are investigating a fellow who tried to transport a washing machine on an e-scooter. We'll get to that in just a moment. I've got another ammunition firearm question for you, Commissioner. You could hand in your gun during the gun changes to the legislation. Could you hand in your ammo as well, or should you have?
6: Well, you should always hand in ammunition that you're not licensed to have, but there is and always will be an amnesty. And my advice to anyone that's got a firearm they shouldn't have or ammunition they shouldn't have is call your local police station or go down there, tell them what you have and tell them you'll bring it in. Just do it in that sequence so you're not driving around with ammunition or firearms.
5: Yes.
6: Go and see them and say, I want to bring this in, and they'll take that in. We know people in Western Australia might find it out in their back shed after 3 or 4 years, or their dad had them, or someone. There's always a reason why someone's got something somewhere. Police will always take them in.
5: Commissioner, when the Prime Minister comes into the state, and this is not meant to give away operational secrets, but no doubt dignitary protection is deployed. That's the case with ministers as well. So I imagine the Prime Minister would have some your people with him today.
6: We work with the Australian Federal Police, so they look after the individual and we look after the event that he might be attending. So we work together on that.
5: Yeah, all right. The other question, I suppose, this comes out of Broome, this story. So a fella has won a prize, I think it was at a local pub, was it? He won a washing machine?
6: That's right, correct.
5: Yeah, and what happened?
6: Well, he asked his friend if he could get the washing machine back to his house. Now, I'm pretty sure the guy who won it thought maybe he'll put it in his boot or his ute or his truck, but it turned out he'd try to take it home on his scooter, which is the video that many of your listeners may have seen on social media. That didn't go so well. If you ever try to ride a scooter just as a person, it can be a little bit challenging, but moving a washing machine isn't. And whilst it is highly amusing, could have caused serious injury to himself or others in doing so. It's fallen off. He's damaged the brand new washing machine. And for his efforts, he's received a $50 fine for having no helmet.
5: I shouldn't laugh, but I did. Commissioner, thank you very much for joining us today. I know it's very, very busy in the area of policing. I just wanted to ask you, I'll ask you the yes or no question. There was a moment in the castle where the local copper, and for some reason, this reminds me of what you might have been when you were a local copper working back in the day 30 years ago and doing the rounds in country New South Wales or wherever it was. Have a listen to this.
17: Oh, and Daz?
18: Yeah.
17: Put them gates around the back.
5: So Daryl Kerrigan stole the gates, left them on his verge. Is it the greatest film ever, do you think, Cole? Castle?
6: I do love The Castle. Mm. But I am a Mad Max guy, and I hope I'm not disappointing your listeners there.
5: No,
6: but
5: that's right.
6: That's just the era I grew up in, the Mad Max era, the first one, of course. Mm. But The Castle is a fantastic movie, good Australiana, and very close to my heart as well.
5: Yeah, me too. All right, we'll put you down as a no on that one because the Mad Max is a very good film as well. Cole, do we have in the discussions about police presence, which inevitably came on the back of the terrible road fatality weekend that we had. There have been sort of callers from left, right and centre, including from some retired coppers saying we don't have a big enough police presence. I do see police all the time. And we was asking the question about the number of police are leaving versus the number we might, say, have in the academy today. Are we still sort of in net positive?
6: Yeah, we're 97% full as a workforce, so we've got about just under 200 to go to reach the 950, which we should have been there a couple of years ago, but it has been challenging to recruit. As I said, my priority is always retention. I think if we can keep officers in the job, and that comes through better benefits and entitlements, so we've got an EBA coming up next year, I'd much rather have people in the job for 30 or 40 years and give them a nest egg at the end of their career like we used to have. That's my focus.
5: Yeah, all right. Commissioner, thank you very much for coming in and taking our questions. We always appreciate it. We hope to see you in a couple of weeks' time.
6: Thanks, Barry.
5: Thank you. Conor Blanche, the Commissioner of Police. It is 4:30 to 10. Thanks for listening. Philip has got the news at 10, and potentially a new oil refinery in Karratha, as you've heard. Sally McManus is retiring from the ACTU, which is amazing, resigning. Sport and weather as well. Back in a sec.
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2: Banger of a tune, Max. Thank you. Yes, No is the Castle, our greatest ever film, as in our, as in Australia's best ever film. Why are we talking about that? Well, they're rebooting a stage play, remaking it, reinventing it, recreating it. And fortunately, it is the guys from Working Dog. So it's Rob Sitch, it's Jane Kennedy, it's Gleisner, it's Santo, all the good guys from Working Dog that put the movie together. As the Castle, our greatest ever film, the yes are 37, the no's are 34. Cole Blanche, the Commissioner of Police, reckons it's Mad Max. Love to hear from you today. Play a little bit more of the Castle as we go through. Coming up after 10 o'clock, the legacy of Lang Coppen, one of the great West Australians, a great pastoralist. He passed away after an illness recently, so we'll reflect on Lang's life and times. And Tasley Bowe will rejoin us for that tip about how best to get your fuel rebate. It's been very popular. A lot of people listening yesterday and cashed in, literally. 10 o'clock now. Here's Philippa. Thank you for listening.
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3: It's 11 degrees at 10 o'clock. Good morning, I'm Philippa Maher. The state government has welcomed funding from the Albanese government to conduct a feasibility study into building an oil refinery in WA. The $4 million study will determine the best place to build what will be Australia's third refinery and the first to be built since the 1960s. Manufacturing Minister Amber Jade Sanderson says having an oil refinery in the West makes sense.
4: It will underpin our $90 billion resources sector. It will support our agricultural sector. It will support our transport sector. It is important. Important economic infrastructure that will continue to deliver jobs and growth, not just in this region, but in this state, and make a huge contribution to the national economy.
3: The ACTU's outgoing secretary says a new generation of leaders will inject new energy and ideas into the union movement. Sally McManus is stepping down at the end of next month after almost a decade in the role. And National President Michelle O'Neill will also resign at the end of the year, paving the way for two formal leadership votes at next year's ACTU Congress. Ms McManus says it is time for renewal.
5: You always want to be representative of who you're representing, because in this job, you're representing working people and your average worker is younger than me, and so obviously they'll bring that.
3: Experts are warning schools against sharing images and videos of students online. The eSafety regulator says the content is being taken from official social media feeds and run through generative AI to be turned into sexualized, mocking or other damaging content. The Great Barrier Reef has been left off the UNESCO World Heritage Committee's latest in danger list, but the government's been asked again to report back in 2028 on its efforts to improve water pollution. The Marine Conservation Society's Tanya Murphy says it's now the fifth successive time our government's been asked to prove it's making progress.
6: That's really unusual. It tells us UNESCO still has concerns that the Australian government is not doing enough to protect our reef, and Australia now has 2 years to prove it can implement all of its commitments to protect the reef, or it will face the prospect of an in danger listing again.
3: Chad has become the latest country to announce plans to withdraw from the International Criminal Court, citing what it calls its limited and uneven effectiveness and its focus on Africa. Of the 13 investigations launched by the court since it came into force in 2002, 9 concern African states. In finance, the All Ords is down 33 points at 9,030, the dollar buying 69.9 US cents and 12,621 Indonesian rupiah.
1: With the 6PR app, you have the power of 6PR in the palm of your hand. So add it to your phone now. Perth 6PR.
3: Braden Maynard will miss at least the next three games for Collingwood with a knee injury. The Pies defender will have surgery this week in a push to return for finals. Coach Craig McRae says surgery gives him the best chance to return this year.
7: Yeah, and then there's a hope that it heals, that the injury heals. We don't really want to go down there because if it doesn't, then you're 3-4 weeks later, here we are probably having a minor procedure and then becomes 7-8 weeks type stuff.
3: Geelong coach Chris Scott says a call is yet to be made on whether Patrick Dangerfield will play against the Pies as he battles a groin injury. West Coast Brandon Stasevich says they've put Friday night's derby disappointment behind them. He's told Sports Today they're focusing on Sunday's MCG game against bottom team Richmond.
8: We've had a bit of time since Friday night to pick up the pieces and get going again. We're all looking forward to it. And I think that's going to be the big focus for us, is getting back to what, you know, makes us a really good football team.
3: And AC Milan has touched down in Perth for the upcoming football festival. They'll take on Inter Milan at Optus Stadium on August the 5th. The event will also feature games from football giants Juventus and Palermo. That's the latest news and sport.
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9: Beware of a police incident on Tonkin Highway. It's closed northbound between Morley Air Drive and Reed Highway along the Tonkin Highway. Emergency services are on site. Detour around Morley Drive, Crimea Street and Malaga Drive to Reed Highway. Elsewhere on the freeways, Mitchell Freeway flowing well, Kwinana Freeway travelling well. Graham Farmer Freeway, heavy westbound Northbridge Tunnel moving well in both directions. On Perth's traffic leader, I'm James Keyes on 6PR.
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3: Partly cloudy today with a top of 18. Mostly sunny day tomorrow with 20 and sunny for Thursday up to 21 degrees. Then some showers for Friday and Saturday, 21 on Friday and 18 for Saturday before a sunny Sunday with 21. Right now it's 11 degrees. More news at 11 o'clock on Perth 6PR.
1: Until midday. This is Mornings with Simon Beaumont on Perth.

coming into the show today. There's Down Harder by Australian Crawl, which must mean it's just gone 10 o'clock. Thanks for listening in. We're going to speak to Madeleine King in just a moment, one of our own ministers, the Minister for Resources, Minister for Northern Australia. And Madeleine King will tell us what she can about the proposal to build a new oil refinery in Western Australia. Very much at feasibility stage at the moment. And this is a site in Karratha. We need refined oil in Australia, as evidenced by the war in the Gulf. If we get a refinery, we'll need plenty of

0: Arthur today. And this is a feasibility, a concept about a new oil refinery, the first in 60 years, possibly coming to WA and coming to the Pilbara. Madeleine King is the Minister for Resources, the Minister for Northern Australia, joins me now. Minister, g'day, how are you?
1: Yeah, g'day, how are you, Simon? It's a pleasure to be here from Karratha. Actually, I'm just tripping into Dampier at the moment, just in front of the Red Dog statue. So, yeah, it's a real delight to be here.
0: Yeah, nice, great part of the world, isn't it? Minister, where are we at with this? Is this feasibility? Is there a chat? I know the Prime Minister did meet with Mr. Rambal from Perdaman, who are, of course, a fertiliser giant in the state and in the area. Where are we at with this?
1: Well, it's a really important initiative. It's a co-commitment from the federal government with the Prime Minister and Premier Roger Cook, who's up here today as well, to do a $4 million feasibility study into a new refinery on the West Coast. And that's really important. As we know, in about 2020, at the start of 2021, the BP refinery in Kwinana, where that's my neck of the woods, that shut down, and so ended capacity on the West Coast to refine crude oil into petrol and other fuels. So this is about resilience, about making sure we can have refined fuel here. It would have been better if BP hadn't shut down, 6 years ago? But there were other people in charge of the country then, the coalition government, and they let that happen. We're looking at how to reinvigorate and make sure we can make those kind of petrol and fuels for the resilience of our farmers, our miners, but also everyday people that just want to get around. And, you know, we see difficult times abroad, how we can be at the end of a supply chain, and that just creates risks for Australians. So we're a government, two governments, so federal and state Labor governments, that are about delivering for Australians, and that's what this feasibility study into a new fuel refinery in Western Australia is all about.
0: The past is the past and what's gone is gone, Minister, but I think we had a state Labor government when BP refinery did close down. So yes, it was a coalition federal government, but it just wasn't viable at the time. I mean, we know now what the Strait of Hormuz effect that can have on our crude of refined oil importation. But to be fair, we had a state Labor government, didn't we, at the time?
1: So we also had a federal government and a federal coalition government. And I would note that when the two remaining refineries in Australia were under pressure around fuel prices, the federal government, our Labor federal government, did step in. So my point is, I guess, that the four refineries we lost under the coalition saw nothing happen. Not even a step in, an attempt to keep the likes of BP going, and BP especially going since 1956, and was the only capacity on the West Coast. But you're right to say that is in the past. That's right. It's a shame, and we do need to move into the future. I think everything that we see in the Middle East has very much focused everyone's minds on how we need to make sure there are resilient supply chains, whether that be in fuel or in fertiliser or in things I work with a lot around critical minerals and rare earths. We're making sure all of that, all of these things are available to Australians to be able to make more things here and not have to depend on others.
0: Hmm. Well, you know, I grew up in Kwinana, so I'm amazed at
1: Everclose. Oh, really?
0: Yeah. So I'm with you. I just grew up with BP being the biggest employer in the area.
1: Totally.
0: Minister, what is there a site today when you're up there with Premier and with Prime Minister? Is there an actual site, a place?
1: Well, no, that's why we're having this study, to figure out exactly what the best site is. But it is Western Australia, that's for sure. It may be the Midwest, it might be on the North Coast or in the South. So that's a sensible thing to do, to go through different options as to where it will be. And Perdaman is the company that will run this, and I've just been to their urea plant, which the government has supported over the last few years, and making sure that gets up and running. And what I can tell you is Perdaman, they deliver, and they have built this plant that will be supplying fertiliser to Australian farmers, but also our near neighbours as well. So I'm really confident they can come up with a good project and

0: then we have to look at next steps after that. But yeah, I grew up with BP as well. My dad worked there, one of the first workers there, and I grew up in Rockingham. So I get what you're saying, Simon. It was a massive employer. I had mates from high school that worked in the operations centre, people that did shutdowns. And I remember being getting home to Perth from Canberra, hearing the news when I was in opposition that it was shutting down. It was a very sad day indeed.
1: Yeah, unbelievable, isn't it? So,
0: unbelievable.
1: Minister, what comes first, the chunk of land or a port?
0: For the refinery?
1: Yep.
0: Oh, well, sometimes these refineries have their own import facilities. That's what BP had, and that's the same. But we're putting a lot of money into ports up here. I mean, part of this Perdaman Urea project was about expanding the port here, up in Karratha, and Dampier, sorry. So... And really, that's what the study has to figure out is whether there is a whole new outlet port or import for the crude oil, or it's tax on to something else. Because we can have pipelines to do that. That's not impossible. Mm. But I wouldn't pretend to be an expert. It was my dad that worked there, not me. So I just think we've got to leave this to the experts to figure out the best solution.
1: Thanks, Minister. A couple of other news of the day stories, if I may. Victorian Labor have a new premier. You would have noticed that while you were perhaps on flight or in transit today. That's 121 days out from the election. What do you think?
0: Well, it really is a matter of course for the Victorian Labor Party. What has happened over the past 24 hours, so to speak. But the people of Victoria will go to the polls in an orderly democratic process, and obviously everyone will respect that process and those decisions. But I would say about Jacinta Allen is she's done a lot of hard work for Victorians. It's a super tough game, the Labor Party, like other parties, is democratic within itself, and those caucus members have made their decision, and so of course there's Jacinta.
1: A tricky one for you to comment on, perhaps as a federal politician, but you are the resources minister. The ABC's apparently satirical take on Gina Rinehart. Gina's in resources. You're in resources. Yeah. They haven't apologised. Yeah. It's still up online. What do you say as a resources minister?
0: Look, I haven't seen the clip. I've read the reports, obviously. I find that kind of accusation, the kind of a characterisation about anyone, pretty gross and horrible. And I know it's been termed as satire, but it just sounded, from my reports that I've seen, violent and pretty just bloody awful. So I'm not a fan of that, no matter who it is. But I know people have a lot of differences with Ms. Rinehart, but to my mind, I know she employs a lot of people. Has created a lot of jobs in Western Australia, built an iron ore mine. Right now at the Commonwealth Games, she's supporting athletes where no one else is. So I have a lot of respect for that, a lot of respect for the work Hancock Prospecting do. I don't agree with everything she says, far from it, but I don't think anyone deserves that kind of treatment, be it satirical or otherwise, with these sort of the violent connotations of what people will do. And as a female politician who has had certain threats against me, I find it even more disgusting.
1: They're an Australian government department. Will it crack a mention at cabinet, this one?
0: Oh, I'm not sure about that. Possibly, I suppose. But even if it did, I wouldn't be discussing it, because we don't talk about what goes on in cabinet. It's a confidential way we run the government, the country.
1: All right. Minister, thank you for talking to our listeners at 6PR. Have a good day.
0: Yeah, thanks, Simon. All the best to you.
1: See you later. Madeline King, the Minister for Resources. So still very much a concept of feasibility at this stage. Love to hear from you today. So Perdaman is well known. I'll just get Mr. Rumbold's first name. Looking up at the monitors, I can see the shots of the Prime Minister and our Premier at the Perdaman Urea facility in Karratha. And it's a front page story on the West Australian today. Mr. Rumbold is well known, a well-known entrepreneur, sponsor sponsors a lot of things here in Western Australia. Perdaman Boss Vikas Rumble. 133-882 is the phone number. G'day, Craig.
2: Good morning. Thanks for taking the call. We need it at a port which is conducive to us to export our fuel, to make our production viable. We just can't have an oil producing place just for us. We don't use enough. We need to be able to export it as well. She seems either very naive or open-minded. I don't know. I can't make my mind up, but it's definitely needed, and it's definitely needed badly.
1: Yeah, it is needed badly. Thanks, Craig. Cheers, mate. Oh, look, it's very much a optical thing there, a PR thing, a sod-turning thing without actually even turning a sod. This is very much at feasibility stage. This is a big project. And, you know, the PM did meet with Mr. Rumbold previously at a dinner here in Netherlands. So that connection is there. And that's, you know, somehow things, sometimes how things get done, the connection between politics and business in Australia and particularly in Western Australia. But I agree with you, Craig. There's not a lot of meat on the bones at this stage. That was Madeleine King, the member for the Minister for Resources, Minister for Northern Australia, of course, has an office in Rockingham. 20 past 10, when we come back, we will pay tribute to the late Lang Coppin.
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0: Thanks for listening in today. 133-82. Kevin says Gina supports cancer victims as well, which is not public knowledge. How dare the ABC treat her this way? What have the so-called movie makers done for Australia? It's disgusting. Thanks, Kevin. All in the name of satire, hey? And another, I've got a number of SMSs on this, but I do get the irony that a government, state and federal, Australian government and the state government who are pushing so hard to net zero, there is a certain irony in them attempting to open and build an oil refinery in the Pilbara. I do get that. I do get that irony. Thanks for sending that in. 133-882. Sad news from last week, and I read that Lang Coppin had passed, and my very basic understanding of the man that was Lang Coppin was he was a giant of the Pilbara as a pastoralist. He was the longest serving local government councillor in the history of Australia, 46, 47 years. Some of that time at the Shire East Pilbara. He was a mountain of a man, and he'll never be forgotten. Joining me on the program now is Annabelle Coppin, his daughter. Annabelle, I'm sorry for your loss. That came as a bit of a shock, I've got to say.
8: Yeah, thank you, and thanks for thinking of him. He's a special family member for us, obviously, and also special for a whole of Australia, if you ask me.
0: Yeah, I think so. So I know when he stepped down, a bit of fuss was made of him as stepping down as a councillor, and that's when I became more aware of his role as a pastoralist, his role in building roads to mine sites and to stations, but also his refurbishment of Marble Bar was one of his great legacies, wasn't it?
8: Yeah, he left a lot of legacies, probably more than he realised, because I think he was a man of just doing things consistently and slowly building things. So he probably didn't realise how much of a legacy he did leave in so many different areas. And yeah, in the cattle industry, the northern cattle industry, like you say, passionate about opening roads up and access.
0: Yeah.
8: The mining industry, and also that was sort of his last efforts. He went to Marble Bar and got the roadhouse open and the shop, and very proud of getting fresh bread to Marble Bar.
0: Yeah.
8: bits and pieces like that, you know, it's actually one big thing for the region.
0: Yeah, and it was at a time, for listeners who don't know, the Shire of East Pilbara was located at Marlborough and it moved into Newman, which is obviously a much bigger town. And yet he cared about Marlborough, didn't he, Annabelle? He made it tick again, the roadhouse, the travel stop, the caravan park and the shop itself. It was, put new energy, brought new people into town, but made it a place people wanted to go again, didn't it?
8: Yeah, and look, you can see that Marlborough will always be there and there was a lot of potential. That's why he put his energy back in there. Oh, he was passionate about Marlborough, but he was also just passionate about the whole of the Pilbara and the whole of regional Australia, to be honest. Mm. He was always a very big picture thinker. So.
0: He was. And a lot of people, it's hard to kind of explain how big and how... He was as a name, as an influence over what happened up there. But a lot of his observations, what he did was from the air, wasn't it, Annabelle? He was a pilot and he'd fly to council meetings, but he often said, oh, we need a road here. I'll help these guys find some more gravel over here. And a lot of his life was spent in the cockpit of his plane, wasn't it?
8: Yeah, started off in the plane, Cessna 150s, did about 10,000 hours in that at least. And yeah, he actually helped peg the road that goes out from Marlborough and joins up to the road to Alice Springs in that plane. He pegged it. Amazing story. He flew over that and he was throwing notes out to the grader drivers of which way to go next way, this way, this way. Few fires here and there, few bits of smoke to come over this way.
0: Yeah.
8: And his long vision of that one was to have a bitumen road from Marlborough to Alice Springs. So.
0: Yeah.
8: You know, hopefully one day as Australia we can make that dream happen. Just recently the road from Nullagine to Marlborough, that's almost bitumised and that took all of his council life pushing very hard to get some bitumen on that. And we drove him down that about a year ago and he was just about in tears because he just couldn't believe that it was almost all done. So... Yeah,
0: you continue.
8: So many Lang stories.
0: Yeah,
8: everyone that met Lang have a funny story.
0: Yeah, I've got a few, and that was just as a staff member at the Shire. He was pretty good to us. Hey, Annabelle, tell us about the scale of the operations. I mean, he has passed. You are still part of the family business. His surviving wife and Lang kicked it off, and Yarri Station and the like. Tell us what's up. What they started with and what's up there now and what's still running.
8: Yeah, so Lang grew up on Yarri. He's actually fourth generation, but his lifetime saw Yarri pretty much go broke because of the war collapse in the 60s in the pastoral industry. So he came home basically for nothing, and him and my mum worked Yarri up to where it is today. They started and did all sorts of things otherwise to start it off and turn it into a viable cattle company. They then bought next door, which was called Muckin, and built that up. And then, over the years now my brother owns Muckin and I own Yarri. So they've left for an operation that's coming to work. Do you know what I mean? So that's a massive...
0: Yep.
8: Legacy. The legacy really in the cattle industry was that he turned a very broken down sheep station into a viable cattle property for many more generations to come, I hope.
0: Yeah. And I wasn't aware he was unwell. I only read about it sort of, it was a real surprise to me to see that he had passed. It was only a year ago, I think, we spoke to him and did an interview about him stepping down from council. So, Annabelle, I'm sure you're sad, and Lance is sad, and Anne, and all the friends and the loved ones in the family. But I think that your comments, everyone has a Lang story, is a really nice thing. It shows a life well lived, doesn't it?
8: It sure does. And you know, he did some big things, but he never took it too seriously, and he was always having fun. Whatever he was doing, he was always having fun and laughing and making a joke out of it or telling a funny story. I think we can all take a piece of that to do big things, but don't take yourself too seriously. Have a good joke, have a sense of humour. Be yourself entirely, and also speak your mind. He was excellent about speaking his mind and saying what he thought.
0: Yep.
8: And, you know, I think a lot of us would agree that we're losing that as a society, and it's people like him that will remind us to constantly be ourselves and speak your mind.
0: Well said. I'm sure you'll miss him as a daughter, but his legacy is vast, and you've explained that beautifully. Annabelle, thank you for talking to me. Thank you for talking to our listeners today.
8: Thank you for thinking of Blake. We'll miss him dearly and love him lots.
0: Yeah, take care. See ya. Annabelle Coppin there. So, just a mountain, a real character, like a sort of a cattle version of, you know, some of the characters they've made movies about, you know, like, the characters from the wool industry and the characters from far north Queensland, you know the ones I mean. But he was, great fella. And he'll be missed. Had a huge impact on the Pilbara, the roads in the Pilbara, the cattle stations in the Pilbara. The works that the Shire of East Pilbara does, which is the biggest shire in the world, incidentally, 380,000 square k's, Valet, Lang Coppin. We'll come back in just a moment. Tasley Bowe will join us just to re-explain more slowly how you can get your money out of the government, that $100 on the fuel rebate. Stay listening.
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10: There's been a crash on Graham Farmer Freeway westbound after Victoria Drive in Burswood, reduced to a single lane by incident response. Emergency services are on site. Traffic heavy on approach all the way back past Great Eastern Highway. Allow for a safe merge. Elsewhere on the freeways, Mitchell Freeway northbound slow from Mount Spade Road to Hay Street. Kwinana Freeway travelling well. Graham Farmer Freeway heavy westbound. Northbridge Tunnel moving well in both directions. I'm James Keyes on Perth's Traffic Leader, 6PR.
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0: You're listening to Mornings on Perth 6PR. At John Hughes, you can choose from over 3,000 pre-owned cars. John Hughes, Victoria Park, Wangarra, Rockingham and Welshpool. johnhughes.com.au.
1: Thank you for listening in today. We are asking the question, our yes-no question today, thanks to Gainsworld. Is The Castle the greatest film of all time? Our greatest film, the greatest Australian film? And the yeses and the noes are coming in. The yes are 42, the noes are 39. I think we've got one more little bit of audio to play. We've actually got some audio from the new stage play, which we'll play for you as well. But this is the, this was after, without spoiling the film, this is after this court case.
2: Suffering your jocks.
1: Suffering your jocks, Daryl Kerrigan's to the opposing legal team. Pretty good, hey. 133-882. Now, we had her in yesterday to talk about this fuel. This is completely legal. The fuel support payment tip and trick. She rejoins us, and both Tasley and I promise to speak a little bit slower.
3: I'll go slower. I'm back.
1: You're
3: back.
1: I'm
3: a radio star now. Calling myself a legend.
1: You're a fast talker. I'm a fast talker.
3: I am. I'm going to slow it down.
1: All right. You go to Dub. So this is the easy way to get the payment. We've had so many listeners come back and say they've used it, Taz. So well done to you.
3: Yeah, thank you. But it is super easy. And I think everyone's has managed to get to that wa.gov.au site and get to the where you can apply for the fuel supplement. This is where it gets fun, though. So instead of clicking on WA, you know, the ID thing and all that, you keep on scrolling. You don't have to do all of that. You don't have to
1: services
3: upload all
1: Services WA app.
3: Yep, correct. Go to Services WA, scroll down, and you'll get to access the e-form.
1: So access the e-form.
3: Access the e-form. It's down past all of the ID, all of that. Don't upload anything. Scroll down, and look for the black square, and it's got access the e-form in RUP. And just click on that. Mm-hmm. Takes you to a new page. It actually takes you to Department of Transport. Don't worry about that. Don't even look at it. Just takes you to a form. All you need to do then is put in name, address.
1: It's an online form.
3: Online form. Yep. You don't upload anything. You
1: name,
3: do,
1: address.
3: Yep, name, address. You do put in, I did put in an email address.
1: Yep.
3: It will send you a code. Simple, go and put the code back in. That's the only tricky part, if you call that a tricky part. Mm-hmm. I'm sure everyone can manage that. Keep on going. You put in your bank details.
1: Driver's license.
3: Driver's license.
1: Number.
3: Yep, your number and the expiry date. Click submit and that is it.
1: Okay.
3: Yep.
1: All right.
3: Brilliant. Much easier. And we'll try and pop a website or something.
1: Yeah. Yep. No, yep. What? Beautifully done, Tassie. So okay. Kaz and I have worked it out. We've explained and we are aware that we do talk fast when we do these things. So,
3: yeah,
1: so that's the thing. Scroll down past and it does take you to the DOT. All you need is your name, address, your driver's license number and your bank details.
3: Yep.
1: You will need to, and your email.
3: And an email, yeah.
1: It will send you a little code.
3: Correct.
1: It's a 6-digit code, isn't it?
3: Oh, gosh. Okay.
1: I got it yesterday, yeah.
3: Yeah. Look, my mum, she's 84. She was struggling as well. She'd been calling the government departments trying to help. I sent her that link. She did it in 5 seconds, you know.
1: Yeah. Okay.
3: And she managed it easily. So.
1: Yeah. All right. Thank you, Taz.
3: Yeah. Thank you.
1: All right. See you tomorrow.
3: Bye.
1: See you on air tomorrow about something. Taz, the radio star, the fuel support payment tip and trick. There you go. It's the easy way to do it. For all the people that I know who contacted the show, who appreciated the tip, Tasley, thank you on their behalf. And for the people who wanted to hear it again, there it was. It's 22 minutes to 11. Thanks for listening in today. Really appreciate it. I would say Breaker Morant is a better film. No, definitely not, says Anne, but nothing, no options. We're asking the question, is The Castle the greatest Australian film of all time? Lots of traffic moving slow on the freeway. Craig says, we might try and find this, Max. The one about the lead. Try and find that. this one, I applied for my $100 rebate with DOT on my phone. Took all of 5 minutes, says Bridget. But Aileen, the voice of reason, says, well done to Tasley for demystifying the government apps for it. She's a champion. I got the rebate the hard way, but the very obvious question is why the government didn't just advertise and promote the e-form in the first place. Were they hoping we didn't bother, says Aileen. Thank you. This is much easier, says David. Thank you, David. Appreciate that. Give us a call. 133-882 is the phone number. We'll get Max on the job to try and find that particular bit of audio. Mick Collis will join us after 11:15 today. So Sebi out because of his fractured cheekbone. We're going to move things around a little bit this week. I hope that's okay for you. But Mick will join us after 11:15 today. And an amazing dinosaur find. Our 11 o'clock interview today, an incredible dinosaur find in Australia. One of the greatest ever. You're not going to believe it. A three dinosaur fossil. A three dinosaur fossil. Have a think about that. Now, Lance Coppin has also phoned the program today. We just spoke to Annabelle Coppin about the passing of Lang, and Lance Coppin joins us now. And I think Lance is a bit of a 6PR listener ordinarily. G'day, Lance. I'm sorry for the passing of your dad. Sorry, mate.
4: No, thanks very much. I appreciate it. Yeah.
1: Your sister spoke about him really well, giant of the pastoral industry, of the Pilbara, and she said that everyone's got a Lang story.
4: Yeah, they do. I mean, if you met him, you didn't forget him. He wasn't big in stature, but he was big in character and spirit. And anyone who crossed his path, has a memory of him. Absolutely,
1: He's a real deal. That's the only way I can explain. He's just the real deal, and we need characters like him in public life, don't we, Lance?
4: Yeah, absolutely. He just had a way of cutting through and speaking on behalf of life in the bush and the agriculture industry his local area in the council.
1: He loved an access road, didn't he, Lance?
4: Yeah, absolutely. Yeah, no. Well, we kind of took it for granted. He was on it for so long. We just kind of took it for granted that while he was there, sort of things happened. But he just always kept the focus very basic. The fundamental principles just really basic. Make sure your roads are good, and didn't get carried away with other formalities. He wasn't a big man for formalities, or I never saw him iron a shirt in his life.
1: he wasn't keen on bureaucracy either, was he?
4: No, he didn't like bureaucracy. No, he had a way of cutting through that and keeping it real. He was the last of an era, sort of a dying breed of those types who he was a descendant of those who build a nation just by getting it done and not getting tangled up in unnecessary stuff. So
1: Lance, I've got a couple of questions for you, if you don't mind. And I didn't ask Annabelle this, but we know the nation building stuff, the region building stuff. Was he a good dad?
4: Yeah. Look, he gave us a fantastic childhood, me and my sister. And that's what, I've got to talk at his funeral. And look, all of his achievements, like his business and community achievements and da-di-da, which are like what you might, like on the record achievements, are all out there for everything to see. But when you, as a son losing a father, you're just losing your dad, you know. It's like, it's the little things you remember. You're not thinking about his, you're not thinking about his big accolades or his this, that, or the other. You're just thinking the little things, you know. How he used to sneeze too loud and annoy you, and how he used to keep you on your toes and take you. He gave us a pretty adventurous childhood. You had to keep up with him or get left behind, you know. And it was always something happening, you know. It was out in the bush, you know. It was mustering or. Fencing, like he was always something that was always on the go, and you were sort of you grew up with that.
1: Well, mate, good luck at the service. It'll be enormous, I reckon. He's was a great fella. Everyone's got a good story about him, but he did a lot for the state, a lot for the industry, and I'm really pleased to say he did a lot for the family as well. I'm sure. Good luck, mate. Good luck in trying to tell his story because that will be, it won't be an easy job. But, thank you for phoning in, Lance. Have a good day and, we remember him.
4: Thanks very much for having me on, and I appreciate giving him the time. Yeah.
1: Thanks, Lance. Good on you, mate. Lance Coppin, the son. So Annabelle and Lance are the, our original plan was to have them on together. The vagaries of telecommunications in the Pilbara, those two own stations. So Annabelle's stations alone is 250,000 hectares I think it's hectares. I'll just collect, it might be square kilometres. It's massive. Those Pilbara stations are massive, and the Coppin family have owned them for four generations. Neil was listening to Cole Blanche earlier about firearms, and he's phoned in. G'day, Neil.
5: Yeah, g'day, Simon. Simon, I just wanted to tell you something which is a bit comical about when you're talking to Cole Blanche there a while ago. I'm 73, and back in 1969, when I was 16 years of age, I could legally buy a firearm, but I couldn't get a driver's licence, you know. So anyway, my dear mum and dad, they're going down to a couple's wedding from our country where we are, yep. And I'm going down 16, haven't got a driver's licence, so I went down with them and I asked a friend to come with me, you see. So we're staying in a motel out of Cannington, and I'd already been to the Coolton police station and got a permit to buy the firearm. So in the morning when my mum and dad headed off somewhere, we caught a taxi, went to Roy Alexander and Sons out at West Perth, North Perth or wherever it is, West Perth, and bought a firearm, a 22 actually, and went back to the motel. Anyway, the next morning, the motel staff said to my dear old mum, they said, oh, we saw the two young boys come back yesterday and one of them was carrying a musical instrument of some sort in a bag. And my dear old mum said, oh, that wasn't a musical instrument, it was a firearm. And these women just about screamed.
1: So I didn't know that. So you could buy a gun when you were 16, a 22, but you couldn't drive.
5: Yeah, mate, I could legally go to the police station and get a permit to buy a firearm, but I couldn't get my driver's licence because I was only 16.
1: So I'm laughing with you. Times have changed, haven't they, Neil?
5: Oh, look, mate, it was just hilarious. It was just my dear old mum, though, the way she gave away what it was, and this woman, motel staff, just about screamed for fear.
1: Thanks, mate. Good on you, Neil. Thank you. Cheers, mate. 133-882. If you didn't hear it earlier, I find it fascinating that we are worried about guns that can be made on a 3D printer, but there's ammunition. So obviously they fire, you know, they're made to the caliber, right? So 7.62 millimetres and 9 millimetres and 22s and all of that. So the question of illegal ammunition is a good one, isn't it? It's not obviously still floating around. And some of our listeners are saying, well, I handed my gun back in, but I didn't hand back in my ammo. So there's always an ongoing ammunition amnesty. There is always an ammunition amnesty. That's what we learned this morning. The other one we learned from Cole today, from Commissioner Blanche, is the recidivists who continue to drive badly, and they are a focus. They are a resource within WA Police. Amazing. Thanks for listening in. It is 12 minutes to 11. A ring in, 133-882, so like Neil did, and you could win $100 to spend at the Grosvenor Hotel.
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13: Until midday, this is Mornings with Simon Beaumont on Perth 6PR.
1: Karen says, gee, Bo, Langs Coppin sounds like he was a wonderful man. I just love the way his kids have talked about him. I reckon we need lots more people like him. Thank you, Karen. Yeah, he was and will always be a legend. Everyone's pretty happy with Tasley. Hope you're going to put that wonderful tip on your Facebook page. Well done to Tasley, says Karen. Thanks so much, Tasley, says Julie. I've a British passport. I couldn't get past the step to strengthen my identity. Even the Department of Immigration couldn't help, so just suggested I call the Australian Taxation Office. I'll try and write down what you suggested. Also, today I could write it all down. Thanks for doing it slower, says Julie. Jules, you are welcome. And Ross Peters. Hi, Ross. Congratulations on your induction to the WA Triathlon Hall of Fame, Simon. Well deserved. Thanks, Ross. Yeah, pretty chuffed. Thanks to everyone who's made comment on the 6PR Facebook page as well. It's as the days go by, the honour is starting to shrink in. 133-882, we found this from the castle. Thank you, Max. How good's this?
14: I was thinking of turning it into a granny flat, but the council said no.
15: Ah.
14: You know, here back, all landfill. Not allowed to build there.
15: Has the soil been tested?
14: Oh, yeah. Nothing too serious in there. What do you know about lead?
1: Thank you, Max. One of our favourites. I know Jimmy Keys loves that one as well. What do you know about lead? He's trying to build a granny flat where the kennels were. G'day, David. How are you?
16: Yeah, well, thanks, Bowie. Just with that fuel support,
1: yes.
16: My wife and myself, we tried many, many times, dozens, and we just got rejected by going through the Services Act. We went to our library to get a form, and the lady gave us a website there. We came home, we put it, and within 3 days we had it. You don't have to go through any site, any WA app or anything. You just go straight there. Mm-hmm. I think I've sent that in to you if you want the site.
1: Yep.
16: I can read it out.
1: Yeah, fuelsupport.bis.transport.wa.gov. fuelsupport.bis.transport.wa.gov. That's it, isn't it?
16: Correct, yep. And now if you, https://, if you put that in, that'll take you straight there. But if you don't put the https://, it'll come up fuel support and then you just got to click on that. And then you go straight there. All you need is your license, your details, bank account, bingo, and send it in. And within 3 days, we had it in our account.
1: Great.
16: Simple. About Mary is one of the greatest movies as well, Australian movies.
1: Yeah, something about, yeah, something.
16: Something about, Is that Mary.
1: American? Is that the American one?
16: No, Australian one, wasn't it? Something about Mary.
1: Something about Mary's American. I think it's got Cameron Diaz in. I don't know. I'll have a look, mate. I don't know the Australian one.
16: Okay.
1: Yeah, good on you, Dave. Cheers, mate. Thank you.
16: All right.
1: Have a good day. 4:30 to 11 is The Castle, the greatest Australian movie of all time. The Yes of 49, The No's of 46. It's being adapted into a stage show. If you haven't heard the story, it's been adapted into a stage show, and the guys from Working Dog are doing it. Jane Kennedy, Rob Sitch, Santo, Gleisner, all the good guys. And they've been working on it for 18 months, so they've given it some time, and it's just debuting as a stage show now. It's a story that has been released today. 4:50 to 11 o'clock. After 11 o'clock, one of the most Australian dinosaur fossil finds of all time, after 11, and Mick Collis after 11:15. Thank you for listening.
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8: Yeah, thanks for listening in. 133-882. Just a reminder, our caller of the day can win for themselves $100 to spend at the Grosvenor Hotel here in Perth, East Perth, just up the road from us in Hay Street. Thanks to Richard and the team. Great wine menu, great food menu, nice beers, great staff, big screens, beautiful beer garden as well, and a really good place to go at all times of the year. So thanks to Richard. And our caller of the week can win for themselves a 6BR t-shirt. Thanks to Slater Gartrell Sports. SG Sports are out in Midland, of course, or your kit for recreational sport, community sport, school sport, and elite sport. Thanks to the guys from SG Sports for our weekly prize. Coming up after the 11 o'clock news, our 11 o'clock interview today is a ripper. One of the great dinosaur fossil finds in Australia. Three fossils in one. Stay listening. Mick Collis at 11:15 as well. Thank you. Back after the news.
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10: It's 13 degrees at 11 o'clock. Good morning, I'm Philippa Maher. The federal government says it's investigating the best location for a new oil refinery in WA. The Prime Minister has been in Karratha, where he's announced $4 million towards a feasibility study into constructing a facility in the state. Australia currently has just two oil refineries, one in Geelong and one in Brisbane. Federal Resources Minister Madeleine King has told Simon Beaumont the feasibility study will look into where a third should be built.
11: That's why we're having this study, to figure out exactly what the best site is. But it is Western Australia, that's for sure. It may be the Midwest, it might be on the North Coast or in the South. So that's a sensible thing to do, go through different options as to where it will be.
10: The state government has unveiled a suite of new planning reforms to help bolster housing supply. Chelsea Bowden reports.
12: Planning and Lands Minister John Kerry admits the Australian dream has changed and making it easier to build smaller developments must be a focus. These new reforms would allow developments of up to four units to go ahead without planning approval, speeding up the process. Local governments would also be tied to a 28-day deadline to respond to critical approvals for subdivisions like roads and water. And land development approvals could be sped up by 12 months with a new streamlined approvals method. Minister Kerry says he hopes to have these changes in force by July next year. Chelsea Bowden, Perth.
10: The ACTU's outgoing secretary is ruling out a future in politics as the union paves the way for a new generation of leaders. Sally McManus will resign at the end of next month, while National President Michelle O'Neill will step down later this year. Union delegates will formally vote on their successors at next year's Congress. Ms. McManus says after 9 years as leader, she won't be considering her career prospects anytime soon.
5: At the moment, I'm really looking forward to a break and maybe going bird watching. I have a health issue. I'm going to get a hearing implant, so, you know, I'm going to take time to do that.
10: Victoria has a new premier. Ben Carroll has been elected in a party room meeting to replace Jacinta Allen, who resigned from the position this morning. Ms. Allen says while she believed she would have won a ballot if put to members, she didn't want to take up valuable resources and time before the upcoming election. The federal court has fined Harvey Norman and Latitude Finance Australia a combined $55 million for misleading customers. The corporate watchdog took action against the brands over an ad campaign run across radio, TV and newspapers in 2020 and 21, as it claimed the ads masked a requirement for customers to take out a credit card and pay associated fees. In finance, the All Ords is down 20 points at 9,043. The dollar is buying 69.9 US cents and 12,643 Indonesian rupiah.
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10: The Eagles have hit the training track for the first time since Friday's derby loss. Dane Mepham is there.
13: Jack Graham looks set to return to face his former side Richmond on Sunday after missing last week's clash with a hamstring injury. Elliot Yeo didn't train and skipper Liam Baker was also absent, but Baker is expected to return from suspension to tackle the Tigers. Defender Ruben Jimby has taken big strides in his recovery from a quad injury, running strongly in the rehab group today. He was joined by Milan Murdoch and Tyler Young. The Eagles will finalise their squad that will travel to Melbourne later this week. Dame Mepham, Lathlane.
10: Australia has picked up 9 gold medals on day 4 of the Commonwealth Games in Glasgow. The total medal tally now stands at 59 with 26 gold. That's the latest news and sport.
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15: Beware of that police incident still in place on Tonkin Highway. It's closed the northbound lane between Morley Drive and Reed Highway. Emergency services are on site. Detour via Morley Drive, Crimea Street, Malaga Drive to Reed Highway. Also, a crash on Graham Farmer Freeway westbound after Victoria Park Drive in Burswood, reduced to a single lane by incident response. Emergency services are on site. On Perth's traffic leader, I'm James Keyes on 6PR.
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20: Partly cloudy for the rest of today. We're heading for 18 degrees. A mostly sunny day tomorrow with 20 and sunny for Thursday up to 21. A shower or two then for Friday with 21 and Saturday down to 18 before a sunny Sunday with 21. Right now it's just 13 degrees. More news at midday on Perth 6PR.
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8: Thanks for listening to the show. We will preview the long lunch with Todd Johnston in just a moment during Mick Collis's segment. And Mick will join us around about quarter past the hour. Plenty to talk about with Mick today. The yes-no poll for Games World. Is The Castle our greatest ever film, our greatest ever Australian film? The yeses are 54 and the noes are 50. So thanks for being part of that. We're talking about that because a new stage play is starting in Melbourne and it's been written by the guys from Working Dog. Rob Sitch, Jane Kennedy, Santo, Gleisner, all those guys have put the production together and that's very, very exciting. And thanks for all your thoughts and comments on Tasley's tips for getting the fuel support rebate. It's our understanding that the site's very, very busy at the moment. It's congested and that might be, Taz is a victim of her own success there. 133-882, been talking about this story from the top of the show today. One of the most amazing dramatic discoveries of the dinosaur age in Australia. Three fossils in one. It happened in outback Queensland near Richmond. And joining me on the program now is Dr. Matt White, paleontologist, lead author of the paper that has discovered the three fossils in one from all those years ago, possibly 100 million years ago. Dr. Matt White, g'day, how are you?
22: Yeah, great. Thanks, mate. Thanks for having me on.
8: So I'll explain it in lay terms and perhaps you can give us the slightly more technical terms. We've got

0: years ago. It looks something like a dolphin. There's a few, quite a few images coming up online of that one. And then the ichthyosaur itself was eaten by a chronosaur, so a large pliosaur. It had 80 to 100 teeth in its mouth, and that grew around about 12 to 14 metres long. And it was basically the T-Rex of the ocean. It was one of the largest marine predators ever recorded.
1: Wow. So the flying reptile has been either in the ocean or perhaps on the shoreline or something. That's been grabbed by the second one. And then the big predator has come in at the end and grabbed.
0: Yeah, that's right.
1: And the reptile's in the stomach contents of the second one.
0: Yeah, that's correct. Yeah, it's a very unusual find to be able to discover like a behavioral interaction of this kind before.
1: Yeah.
0: Generally, you're lucky if you get two, you'll have stomach content.
1: Yeah.
0: But this really explains an interesting trophic interaction between these three animals, which has never been recorded before.
1: Yeah.
0: And you'd be lucky to name a dozen species in the world that's actually had this interaction preserved, a three-way interaction.
1: Extraordinary, isn't it, Matt? Matt, it's one thing finding a fossil and sort of broadly thinking, well, this is probably from this class of dinosaur, but obviously the forensics to find the stomach content and then the teeth marks, how long did that take? That's exhausting.
0: Well, it was, and we'll go back to the start of the story, really. The fossil was found by volunteers who anybody can come along and dig at Richmond in the dig pits. So and anybody can actually make these discoveries, and it was actually found in 2019.
1: Wow.
0: The specimens that were found at the time were put in a bag called, and they're just labelled a bag of bones. So the fossil specimen actually got nicknamed Bob. And so Bob is now on display at Crotosaurus Corner, so everyone can go and see him. And it wasn't until 3 years later where the curator at the time, Kevin Peterson, went back out to the site and thought, we'll have another look. And he uncovered the rest of the skeleton. It was huge. It spanned from 7 to 8 metres long. That's where it was spread out. But when the actual animal died, when it floated down to the seabed, it must have been partially still intact with soft tissue, because the head and the stomach area with the rib cage and the tail were preserved together. But what was interesting is where all your flesh and your guts are, all the vertebrae and bones were just smashed up into little bits. And it wasn't until all the volunteers that were preparing the skeleton, it actually was excavated out of the ground in 6 massive plaster jackets first. And then once it was prepared, it was like, well, why are these vertebrae split in half? Because these things are quite robust. I mean, you're looking at half a dinner plate in size and 2 inches thick. But they were just split in half, but the other corresponding halves were missing. And then when you had a close look, it's like, wow, they're actually tooth marks. And it wasn't just one. We found over 30 tooth marks throughout this skeleton. So this thing was really butchered. So whether it was killed and then floated down, or if it was it actually died and was scavenged on the bottom, generally speaking, your larger apex predators don't really need to scavenge. They're probably after something fresh. So, it's up to our imagination. We believe it was hunted first.
1: Yeah.
0: And then it hit the ground. So, but that's how we found the stomach content too. So the soft tissue had actually preserved the ichthyosaur's last meal in these little blobs. And when they were being prepared, we go, what are these? And they were just so unusual. And then the little pterosaur bones popped out. And we're like, wow. So to find the last meal of the ichthyosaur in amongst those remains was incredible.
1: It is incredible. So, and I love the fact that the Chronosaurus, you're saying it was 7 or 8 metres, and this is the one with the stomach contents, was eaten. Sorry, the Chronosaurus is the big one that bit the one that had the stomach contents. Chronosaurus Queenslandicus is a fantastic name. So how big was that thing? How big was the T-Rex of the inland sea?
0: That ranged in between 12 to 14 metres length as an adult.
1: Wow.
0: So, the teeth is huge, and it had around about 80 to 100 of those in the mouth. So, quite formidable, and it's the largest ocean apex predator that we have on record. So,
1: and

0: throughout, I love the fact that, it's very Australian with that anyone can go to the pit and dig up things. I'm sure there's some rules around documenting where it came from and all of that and what's been taken. But I guess it's, I love the fact that we've got a place called Kronosaurus Corner, which is a museum display. Is that kind of, sequence involving the pterosaur and the other animal, is that all described in the display?
1: Yes, it will be. Mm-hmm. It's actually a new display, and we actually got new panels and whatnot going up in the museum. So that story is actually being told now after the publication. Going back to your comment, like anybody can actually come and dig up fossils there. Mm-hmm. And the one thing we asked is once they've done a dusk till dawn dig with the museum staff there, anything that they find they think is unusual, bring it into the staff to have a look at. And if it's, something significant, their name goes on it. And if they donate it to the museum, they basically contributing to science. They're part of the big paleontological team out there, and it's great. I've got all these volunteers. I like digging myself, but it's quite handy when you've got a couple of hundred people out there and digging other holes.
0: Yeah, well, if they're recognising teeth marks, they're knowledgeable as well. The ultimate citizen science project, isn't it? Matt, I could talk to you all day. It's an amazing story. It's published in The Australian today, but also your paper is... What's the title of your paper, Matt?
1: Oh, Beneath the Waves is a... Yep. Beneath the Waves is basically a good summary, and it's in the Gondwana Research Scientific Journal.
0: Yeah, all right. Great stuff going on in that part of the world. Matt, thank you very much for chatting to us. Really enjoyed it. Thank you.
1: No, thank you very much.
0: See you, mate. Dr. Matt White, paleontologist, lead author of Beneath the Waves. So the pterosaur, which is the flying reptile, is eaten by something that's living in the water, the Gondwana Inland Sea, and then an even bigger creature that's 14 metres long comes along and eats that. And it's this place called Kronosaurus Corner is in Richmond in Queensland. Has anyone been there, listeners? Have you been to Kronosaurus Corner, or have you been to that museum? And it's got a great website. We were all looking at it this morning. It remains the fossil capital of Australia, the dinosaur fossil capital of Australia. Thanks for listening. That's our 11 o'clock interview done and dusted. And we've got some photographs of the fossils on our 6PR Facebook page. Thanks to Tony Risley. When we come back, Mick Collis will join us.
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0: Thanks for listening in. It is 20 past 11 on Tuesday. We've had to do a little bit of swapping around today given Sebastian Clarke's injury, football injury, and given that Mickey's in the Eastern States at the moment. So it's time to do this.
12: And now a man who believes astronaut is a term that should only be used by people who have undertaken space travel, Mick Collis.
0: Jack Fenwick. Channeling Michael Caine, introducing Mick Collis for the day. G'day, Michael. How are you?
13: Hello, Simon. It's terrific to talk to you, and thank you for being so flexible to accommodate Sebastian's injury.
0: No problems at all. We've got a couple of texts today saying people are enjoying your water polo commentary.
13: Oh, that's very nice of them. Well, it's funny, just listening to you in your 11 o'clock interview talking about Kronosaurus Corner, it sounded like some of the names that I was calling during the week, like Stelianos Aeropolis Kanakakis, the Greek captain, or Yekaterina Prokofieva, the Russian captain. So Kronosaurus Corner could have easily been playing there during the week.
0: Yeah, well done to you. Is it a World Champs?
13: Yeah, it was the World Cup, Water Polo World Cup. So top eight and top eight men's and women's teams played here in Sydney. So it was great.
0: I do remember in 1988, a world championship was held in Perth, water polo championships. And I was, I did some work at that. And I do remember that Guam put a team in. And I
13: In the water polo?
0: Yeah. And I'm pretty sure there's a couple of blokes in Guam were not great swimmers, if swimmers at all.
13: Yeah, okay.
0: They would have struggled to pass their junior certificate, Mick.
13: Right, there you go. Because I was the liaison officer for the Dutch women's water polo team in that 1998 tournament. And over here this week, and there was a lovely lady by the name of Karen Kuipers, and she was one of the world's best players in the Dutch team. I think she might have even been the captain of the Dutch team. Just a really lovely lady. And then when the Olympics were on, her boyfriend, who's now a husband, stayed at my family's house in Sydney, and Karen's daughter was playing for the Dutch team at this World Cup. So it was just this whole full circle moment to catch up with young Pien Huerta, was her name.
0: Yeah, very nice. And I'm very pleased that you're gainfully employed. Our yes no question today, Mick, is The Castle our greatest ever film? The yeses are 59, the noes are 68 at this stage, so the noes just have it marginally. It's being made into a stage play, and it's actually the Working Dog guys that are working on it. So Tom, so Gleisner, Santo, Jane Kennedy, and Rob Sitch. We've been working on it for 18 months, so I reckon it'll be pretty good, hey?
13: So they're doing a stage play of the film?
0: Yeah. And it's the original guys. And Daryl Kerrigan, he's still a tow truck driver, but he's working from home 3 days a week.
13: Yeah, okay.
0: Now, to contemporary matters, last night you sent me a photograph, and listeners, if you haven't heard Mick going back a few years, there was a phase in Mick's life where he struggled to walk past other people's room service food in a hotel. So you sent me a picture of a tray. It's got, probably 15, 20 chips, some tomato sauce, and what looks like some sort of egg-based salad, like a Caesar salad or something.
13: Caesar salad, yeah.
0: How did you go, Mick?
13: Well, the egg was okay, but the chips were a bit cold. So I didn't, I only ate one chip, but I ate two of the bits of egg.
0: Did you?
13: Well, I figured it was fine. The food's fine. So much. I was thinking this morning, I think gluttony is one of my biggest sins. I was at the breakfast buffet this morning, and I'm very good at a breakfast buffet, but I was just thinking how much food around the world we must produce so much food, and we must waste so much. So when I walk down the hallways and I see those trays that people have just touched a little bit and I leave it outside, well, I might as well just help the environment and chow down a bit.
0: You're an environmentalist.
13: I mean, I care.
0: 133-882 is the phone number. Mick, that's very funny. I wanted to ask people this one. This is just something I was watching an old war movie the other day. Mick, do you think Morse code or semaphore is still a thing in the armed forces?
13: You wouldn't think so. You'd think they'd have a lot of encrypted. Well, look, it might even be. I don't know. That's a good question. I thought they would have had all these encrypted text kind of things, but they don't seem to be. They're never really safe. So maybe it is still being used. Is it? Do you know?
0: I genuinely don't know. And I want to see if our listeners know. Is Morse code or semaphore, which was the flags system, particularly in the Navy, I think, wasn't it, Mick?
13: Yeah, the flags.
0: We still have, I'd imagine you still have guys on flight decks of aircraft carriers and girls, doing signalling. You and I both know from surf lifesaving that you still need signals on the beach.
13: For
0: when someone's in strife in the water. Is Morse code or semaphore still a thing, folks? Give us a call. 133-882 is the phone number. Love to hear from you today. And the other one, Mick, is Purple Rain, the movie by Prince that came out, and that's going on to Broadway.
13: So a stage play of that as well?
0: Yeah, a Broadway production, so it'll be a musical. You love musicals, don't you?
13: I love musicals.
0: Yeah.
13: Massive fan.
0: For all of them?
13: Cats? I haven't seen Cats. I haven't seen Cats. I saw Mamma Mia. I got a bit teary at the back end of Mamma Mia.
0: Did you?
13: The musical.
0: Yeah.
13: Legally Blonde I've seen as a musical. I thought that was terrific. Anything Goes was another one that I thoroughly enjoyed. That's based on a ship. And then Warnie. I think, was Warnie a musical?
0: I think so, yeah.
13: Yeah, and I enjoyed that as well. So, I'm a massive fan. It's just very hard to get a friend to come along, to find a friend that'll come along with me.
0: Yeah, you know, that's because then quite a few of them aren't very good. I don't like them.
13: Why not?
0: I just don't.
13: I thought as a musician yourself, Simon, you would appreciate the musical.
0: I think it might be, you know how I've got, three daughters, two are grown-ups.
13: Yeah.
0: Those two, were both in Greece. As support players, as, you know, as role players up the back.
13: Yep.
0: And if you sat through a few productions of Grease, the musical, for your daughter's sake.
13: Yeah.
0: It's not easy to go You've back and see a musical. I did like the Book of Mormon. That was good.
13: Yeah. I saw that one.
0: Yeah.
13: Because the musicals are one of the rare occasions where the words of a song actually count.
0: Yes.
13: It's telling a story through the musical.
0: The lyrics are important.
13: Yeah.
0: Yeah. Mick doesn't like lyrics, folks. Even, you know, How to Make Gravy, one of the great set of Australian lyrics. Mick says you don't need to listen to that. Brett says semaphore, not so much. I don't know if that's what we're asking. Brad says Mick is only joking about the room service food. Hey, because if he's not, that's actually weird and really weird and he needs some help. 133-882. We've just been talking, Mick, I'm not sure if you were able to listen because of where you are, but just been talking about a dinosaur fossil find in Queensland.
13: Yeah, down in Cronosaurus Corner.
0: Yeah, a little dinosaur being eaten by a bigger dinosaur being eaten by another even bigger dinosaur. And people have made the connection that is a tadukan. Pat says that's a prehistoric version of the tadukan.
13: Which one? The one that was eaten or the one doing the eating?
0: And Phil says this fossil sounds like an ancient turducken. Do you know what a turducken is?
13: That's the cross between the turkey and the duck.
0: And the chicken. It's got three things.
13: Oh, does it?
0: Yeah. Yeah.
13: Is that true?
0: Yes, it's true.
13: Because how would those three get together?
0: Yeah, they don't. Well, I don't know. It feels like an American invention to help out the diabetes community to me. Doesn't sound very healthy, does it?
13: I'm a bit sus on that, on that being a real thing.
0: Yeah.
13: So how big were these dinosaurs?
0: Little one was probably the size of a seagull, maybe a bit bigger. Next one was about sort of 4 to 6 metres, and the big one was 12 to 14 metres.
13: Yeah, righto.
0: And they've all ended up eating each other, and the fossil is in Cronosaurus Corner. 133-882, if you'd like to have a chat to Mick Collis, we'd certainly like to talk to you. Karen says, tell Mick not to bother with cats. Most musical I've seen.
13: Wow.
0: And Corinne,
13: that's been going on for years. Cats.
0: Mm. Yep.
13: And she reckons it's no good. Wow.
0: Hamilton is the best music, says Corinne. Best musical, says Corinne. You can watch it on Disney.
13: Yeah, that was a big, that had a lot of hype when it came out.
0: Yes. Mick Collis is with us. If you'd like to give us a call, you can. 133-882. Semaphore and Morse code. Is Morse code still used? ... for SOS. And a couple of letters to the editor today, Mick, in the paper about, you know, when you see a political announcement.
13: Yes.
0: And the Premier's making an announcement or the, Prime Minister or someone, and there's people standing behind them. I mean, what are they doing, Mick?
13: Yeah, well, I often think that, and I tell you who's the worst at that, whenever you see Donald Trump in the White House making some sort of announcement, he's got about 40 people standing beside him. And I want to know who, have they bought tickets? Is that a special thing you can now go and do, or have they actually got a job? Like, he's the worst. But I understand, yeah, whenever there's an announcement, there's, yeah, always four or five people just nod in the background, don't do anything. So, yeah, what is that? Are we paying for those people?
0: I think the shot itself, the camera shot itself is called a noddy.
13: Is it?
0: Yeah, so if you, say, you were doing an interview with someone important, you're on 60 Minutes or on Spotlight, and you were interviewing someone, the camera would cut back to you and you'd do a noddy.
13: Like,
0: listening to them.
13: Yep, so they can edit that in. Yep. Yeah.
0: Do you think?
13: What about all those people standing behind though? What are they there for? They're not cutting away to them.
0: I'm looking at a press conference now. Ben Carroll's been sworn in as the new Victorian Premier.
13: Yeah,
0: Behind him nodding.
13: Yeah.
0: Yeah.
13: Interesting, isn't it? Whether it's one of these psychological things where if we see someone, like, you know, if you're talking to someone and you nod, they think that you're agreeing with them. So whether that lady, it's proven psychologically that if someone is nodding in the affirmative, that you take that in as a positive, whatever they're saying.
0: Yes. Yeah, well done. Mick Collis is with us. If you want to call in, you can. Give us a call. Hey, we'd love to talk to you. Bruce says yum to Duncan. Lots of correspondence coming in. To Duncan only in America, and it is real. Jim says, I'm with Mick. One of my pet peeves is when people raid the buffet, fill their plate with more than they can ever eat, and then leave three quarters of it because they can.
13: Mm.
0: In places
13: where people
0: are already going, this is particularly galling. Cats is brilliant, says Angela.
13: There we go.
0: Cats was the... What came first, the Duncan or the egg? That one's from Nathan. Hey, Mick, good to talk to you. Have you got any questions for me? I'll let you have a think about that. We'll take a little break. I know that Mick and I are in different studios today, folks, so... We usually keep a few things up each other's sleeves as a surprise. 133-882. Mick did steal one chip and a couple of eggs off someone else's room service last night. Was it a flash hotel, Mick?
13: Yes, the Hyatt Regency in Sydney. So I knew it'd be good food. So can't let that go to waste, Simon.
0: On environmental grounds.
13: Yeah.
0: Jeff and Wendy, please stay there. We'll come back. You can talk to Mick after these.
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14: There's been a crash on Leach Highway westbound at Winthrop Drive in Winthrop. Centre lane is blocked. Traffic flowing. Proceed with caution. Mitchell Freeway flowing well. Kwinana Freeway also travelling well. Graham Farmer Freeway is heavy westbound. Northbridge Tunnel is moving well in both directions. I'm James Keyes on Perth's traffic leader, 6PR.
15: That's right, Fifi. You have one tail and four legs. So let's put one and four in. And there's a $20 million Oz Lotto jackpot this Tuesday. So let's put 20 in.
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0: 133-882 is the phone number. Mick, have you ever pretended to be surprised about something when you weren't, when you knew it was coming? Or do you know of situations at surprise parties where...
13: Oh, well, you knew it was coming, you had to pretend to be surprised.
0: Mm.
13: No, I don't think I've ever been on the receiving end of anything like that.
0: I'd love to hear from someone who had to pretend they were surprised, even when they got a gift or a surprise party. I got a really nice award on Saturday night, Mick, and it was a surprise. And I was the MC.
13: You were the MC.
0: And I gave all the other people the inductions, and then at the end they sprung it on me, and I genuinely 100% did not know.
13: And that's a nice thing.
0: It was a very nice thing, and thanks to Mel and the gang and to Eddie, the president. But, yeah, I had absolutely no idea. So,
13: great.
0: Yeah, it was nice. 133-882.
13: I've got a quick question for you.
0: Yes.
13: You know when people have, like, lists of the top so many, do you think that it should only be a top 10?
0: Yes.
13: Yeah, because sometimes there are top 12s.
0: No, top 10, I reckon. Top 10 at maximum.
13: Because I saw a thing which might be related to what you received your award for.
0: Yes.
13: And there was 12 on that list.
0: Yeah.
13: And you were number 12.
0: No, I was number 11.
13: Or number 11.
0: Yeah, I was number 11.
13: Right. So it should be a top 11.
0: I'm very grateful that I was on the list, but I'm with you. And I if you ask me about the top 10, there's a couple on there I reckon should have been on there and I could drop them off. So squeeze me into the top 10.
13: Yeah, right.
0: No, I'm only joking.
13: But for the listeners, have you told the listeners what that award was?
0: Yeah, Millsy and Carl, we spoke about yesterday. It's been on Facebook as well. So the WA Triathlon Hall of Fame.
13: So well done, Simon.
0: Yeah, thanks, Mick. 15 years as a competitor and probably 25 as a commentator. So
13: yeah, great.
0: Yeah. I'm well very deserved. Chuffed. And yeah, thank you.
13: We're both in the Hall of Fame.
0: Have you announced yours yet?
13: Yeah, Hall of Fame we have, just not the team of the century. Hall of Fame.
0: And you're in the Australian Sudoku Hall of Fame or the world?
13: Yeah.
0: Australian.
13: Well, it's Australian at the moment, but that probably could be elevated.
0: Yes. So how many people in the Australian Sudoku Hall of Fame?
13: Four at this stage.
0: So the original four who went to India?
13: Yep.
0: Yeah, right.
13: Yep, the pioneers.
0: Yeah, all right. Let's go to the phones just before we do. Terry says, Mick being on 60 Minutes or Spotlight is as far-fetched as him eating off the trays in the hallway, says Terry. Thanks for listening, Terry. Phone in, 133-882. G'day, Jeff.
22: How's it going, mate? Hiya, Simon. Getting back to being on topic regarding musicals, I saw Mary Poppins about a year and a half ago at the Crown. It was absolutely brilliant. And we loved also going back a few years prior. Aladdin was incredible and Frozen was amazing. My kids loved it. And we're getting Fiddler on the Roof in about 3 months. I can't wait for that. Mm. But what I want to see again is the Phantom of the Opera coming back with a big stage production like it was at the Entertainment Centre about 20 years ago with like a Rob Guest style of Phantom and all that. That was just amazing. That was so. I love musicals and I can't wait till the Fiddler on the Roof comes back. But I really enjoyed by far and away Mary Poppins. It was just amazing. And regarding another topic as well, you're covering regarding the Aussie's best movie. The best movie in Australia by far is Breaking Morant. It was amazing. Mm. And Jack Thompson should have won an Academy Award for Best Actor, best performance he's done in his entire life. And Breaking Morant, best Aussie film ever. Thanks for that.
0: Thanks, Jeff. Here's a little bit of Mary Poppins. I'll get mixed thoughts on that.

0: Is it the is it the costumes? Is it the Pimm's and Lemonade? Is it the song? What is it? The big orchestra? What is it?
1: For the that makes musicals so entertaining.
0: Yeah.
1: I think it's the obviously the music, but just the big the production of it and the. I think it's so different when you go and you look at it, because we're so used to seeing movies where it all just happens on the screen, but when you've actually got it live in front, for me, that it takes it to another level. But the problem is with the musicals, like because they're really expensive productions to put on, and so it's very hard for small ones to get a start. So that's what, was it Jeff that just called in then? Like the big ones, like Phantom of the Opera, Mary Poppins, all those big ones, they're the ones they keep circulating because they know that they will bring an audience in, whereas some of the other ones, it's just too much of a risk financially for them to bring them in, which is a real shame because it just denies people employment, and there's so many jobs behind the scenes to put those things together. But unfortunately, it makes it expensive. And just that with the supercalifragilisticexpialidocious, there was a great ad for a bad breath, like a Listerine it might have been, and the headline was Exit Halitosis.
0: Yeah. So, I mean, when you hear that song, what happens to you? What hormone is released? Is it a happiness?
1: I get happy.
0: Oh, do you?
1: Happy.
0: Mm.
1: Yeah. Don't you?
0: No, I want to not have any more children.
1: Really?
0: When I hear that, yeah, the opposite.
1: You don't like that?
0: Hmm.
1: Gee.
0: That's just me, though. I like that you like them, love them. I like that Jeff does. But it's not for me.
1: That's fair enough.
0: Yeah, but
1: some people have got more taste and class.
0: They're joint. You know, get on Broadway or off Broadway is right where you want to be, isn't it? G'day, Wendy.
2: Oh, g'day, boys. Now, tadukken. They're from America. It's a turkey stuffed with a duck stuffed with a chicken.
1: Ah, so Wendy, they haven't interbred.
2: No, they haven't interbred. It's a meal.
1: There you go.
2: It's
1: so
2: a
1: what is it again? A turkey.
2: A turkey stuffed with a duck stuffed with a chicken.
1: Wow.
2: I think it's what they call supersize me.
0: Yeah.
1: Great.
0: And Wendy,
1: so therefore...
0: you do it raw and then you cook it up, right, Wendy?
2: Exactly. Yeah.
1: So,
2: and if you really want to get technical, you can shove a dove or a little...
0: quail.
2: A pheasant in as well. Yeah, quail.
0: A quail, a dove, or a pheasant. What's that
2: called? Yeah, that's... That's your meat intake for 6 months.
1: It's a duck and tail. Wow.
2: Exactly.
0: Hey, Wendy, have you eaten tadukken?
2: No, I haven't. I haven't.
0: Would you?
2: No.
0: If
2: it's not high on my list of things I want to try.
1: What if it was left outside a room?
0: Yeah, goes without saying. Brilliant, Wendy. Thank you.
2: Okay.
1: Thank you, Wendy.
0: I'm no expert on this. When we started talking about the three fossil story today with my team, both Kira and Shannon knew what a tadukken was. I didn't, Mick, so I'm not taking the culinary high ground here.
1: But
0: funny. I did think it was funny you thought they all bred with each other.
1: Well, because how can you have a tadukken fossil?
0: No, you can't.
1: Exactly.
0: They were saying
1: but
0: the tadukken.
1: Didn't someone say that was the pre-animal to a tadukken?
0: Yes and no. They sort of said that the three fossils reminds them of a tadukken.
1: One eats the other. Got you.
0: Yeah.
1: Okay. Yeah, that makes more sense.
0: It does. 133-882 is the a phone number. Tadukkens are made by butchers. Thanks for listening in. Michael, g'day.
3: Hey, Simon, Mick. Hey, my son is in the Navy, and he's just rung me back. I left a message for him. And he's saying that they don't use Morse code anymore, as it's old technology. It's still used, but they don't use it anymore. They, from ship to ship, they use the light with the shutter. It's different. It's different lettering than the Morse code, if you can understand that.
0: Yep.
3: So the alphabet's different way of shutters, and they still use the flags from ship to ship. Different flags with different meanings.
0: Yeah, right. Wow. So they have their own, they're almost like their own codes. But it's amazing they still use them though, Michael, isn't it? You know, when you're a mobile phone call away or you know, with new technology, it's incredible that they still use it, isn't it?
3: Good. was on the supply ship, the fuel ship.
0: Yep.
3: And, you know, so they've got to send the cable across to one ship, and then they winch it back, then they send the fuel bowser across.
0: Yeah.
3: And that's all done by flags, if you know, cause a flag is instant where sound is changes seconds away, you know what I mean?
0: Yep. Yeah, do know, yeah.
3: You can see the visual of the flag.
0: Immediately, yeah. Thanks, Mike. Cheers, mate. And thanks for bringing your son to try and find out for us. That's nice, isn't it, Mick?
1: Yeah, that's great. So, yeah, but I'm amazed that they still, as you said, still use the flags and that light, which that was in McHale's Navy when using that thing. I would have thought they would have bypassed that, but as he said, it's accurate and you see it straight away.
0: I wondered, Mick, when I was first thinking about it, I wondered if it was like some of the maths principles and science principles you learn at school just for the sake of learning a principle, but you never ever use it in practicality.
1: Mm.
0: I don't think I've ever gone, oh yeah, that's Newton's second law of motion in my adult life. I haven't gone, SOHCAHTOA for the trigonometry angles triangles. I've never used that, Mick.
1: Yeah. No, there's a lot of stuff we didn't end up using, but I think it's good for our brain's development.
0: Yeah.
1: So I'm going to push ourselves into the unknown.
0: What would you use? I mean, you went to a school where you learned your school song was in Latin.
1: Sub Tom. I learned Latin.
0: Would you use that ever?
1: I still sing the school song. Yes. So that's one thing I did learn that I use.
0: Mm.
1: Doesn't really benefit anybody, but.
0: Yep. It's incumbent upon me, Mick. I am often disparaging about the game of rugby union.
1: Yeah.
0: Was formerly a very, very big fan. But I do need to pay tribute to the Australians who had a massive win in their last outing.
1: Oh, against Italy?
0: Yes.
1: Yeah, they were fantastic.
0: Mm.
1: Big crowd, full house at HBF Park. It was, it was really good. And that was the coach's final game. So he's gone. Yeah, they were great. They were really good. And I think the fans enjoyed it. Lots of tries. So yeah, a good result. A good result for Australia. Jeez, they needed it.
0: Mm.
1: Hopefully that's the turnaround.
0: They ran in 50 points, didn't they?
1: I don't know what the final score
0: was. It was very high score, wasn't it?
1: It was pretty high score.
0: And the other thing, you and I like league and union codes. You're more of a union fella, of course, and you, as a commentator. But isn't it nice that the Jai Arrow stuff, that terrible situation where this 30-year-old fella has motor neuron disease, Mick, but the Jai Arrow, you know, firing an arrow into the grandstand kind of motion is not only in every team in the rugby league, not just the Rabbitohs but all the teams, but the AFL are doing it. Plenty of sports are doing it, which is really, really moving, isn't it?
1: It's fantastic. And I didn't know they were doing that. Because I was getting annoyed by everyone doing this arrow thing, and I thought, I was whinging to my wife just saying, why is everyone doing that? And then someone told me that was the reason, and I just thought, wow, like that floored me, and I thought, how good is that, that all the codes, all the sports, and they're all doing it for that fella. And you know, it's kind of like almost the players, the big freeze that we had. This is the players keeping it top of mind about this terrible disease. So yeah, I was very moved when I heard that was the reason that was all going on. And it's great.
0: The AFL guys are doing it as well. Mick, enjoy. When are you next calling, or when's your next game to call?
1: Won't be back when I'm heading away now. So it's, I'm not back to the Rugby WA Grand Final is okay. the next one I've got, which should be good.
0: Who's playing?
1: Not sure yet. It's in a couple of weeks' time.
0: Oh, it's still being decided. Okay. All right.
1: Yeah, yeah. They're all going through the final rounds at the moment.
0: Mick, where do I put you? I'm just going to play a little bit of the Castle. Max has found his favourite bit. So Max panelling for us today. They're driving to Bonnie Doon. I'll try and set this up for you. And they've got a new speed camera detector. And this is pretty good.
4: Bad radar.
5: How much did that cost?
6: $70.
5: Just paid for itself.
0: Just paid for itself.
1: it was such a good film. Low budget. The delivery was just wonderful. I'm amazed that people are picking films better than it, because it really was, it was just clever. And for me, the test of a film was when you got lines that, and same with an ad, when there's lines that get adopted into just
0: everyday speech
1: vernacular.
0: Yeah,
1: it's good. So
0: it?
1: Many. There's so many of that. You know,
0: it made me really happy when I read about Serenity. I'm really happy when I read about it today, Mick, especially knowing that the big four are still working on it. And if Jane Kennedy's doing the casting for the stage play. So I'll put you down as a yes, hey, Mick. Is Castle the greatest ever film? The yes is a 64 and the no is a 74. And I read today in the article in The Australian that there's a bloke in Sunbury in Victoria, Mick, who's been selling a set of jousting sticks.
1: Oh, really?
0: For 2 years. He hasn't sold them yet. They're $450. So, as Daryl would say, he's probably dreaming, isn't he?
1: He's dreaming.
0: Yeah. Thanks, mate. Good to talk to you.
1: Thank you, Simon. Good to talk to you. We'll catch up soon.
0: Take care, mate. We're lucky to have you. It's 9 minutes to midday. That was Mick Collis.
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16: Go! Until midday, this is Mornings with Simon Beaumont on Perth 6PR.
0: Todd Johnson has the long lunch this afternoon.
17: Hello,
0: Todd,
17: mate.
0: Hello, mate. Our caller today is Wendy from North Frio, rang in about the Tadukan. Thanks, Wendy. $100 to spend up at the magnificent Grosvenor Hotel for you. Todd, you have the long lunch this afternoon, but you
17: I
0: have
17: do.
0: A very special guest with
17: well,
0: you.
17: Well, I have a plus one with me today because Shannon.
18: Hello.
17: Wonderful producer. As a part of your team.
0: Very much so.
17: I've just been notified. I've just been notified something terrible.
0: Mm.
17: This is your last day.
18: It's my last day. I'm saying goodbye to the 6PR team today.
17: Really?
18: Yeah.
17: I'm mildly devastated.
0: Yeah, we've known for a while, and Shannon has picked up gainful employment elsewhere, working with the West Coast Eagles in the community area.
17: Oh, yes. Thank God it's not another radio station.
0: Which we'll be very, very good at. So you go with our blessing and our love, Shannon. So well done.
17: Hang on, you're going to the West Coast Eagles?
18: I am going to, yeah, I'll be flying high over there.
17: Right, so does that mean tickets?
0: Do we? You go to Shannon's community events. What? You like to go out to primary schools. You can go to
18: come and learn a bit of.
17: So I can get a bumper sticker. That's what you're telling me.
0: Handball comps in shopping centres. Shannon will be all over that. Shannon, you'll be very good at that. You've been a fantastic, hardworking. Your ability to go forensic on stories is much appreciated by me and by our team and by our listeners, I reckon. So well done.
18: Thank you, Bowie. And thanks to everyone who's listened and the whole team here. It's been lovely. Bye for now, but not forever.
17: Oh, yeah. Wow. Nicely put. So that puts
0: cheers,
17: a bit
0: Shannon.
17: Of,
0: thank you. Good luck.
17: We wish you the onwards and upwards. Mm. So that puts the pressure on you, young man. You're not taking Hurricane.
0: Got to step up.
17: Yeah. Well, you've got to find someone else.
0: You're very lucky to have him.
17: Why? Because he knows what he's doing?
0: Because he turns up every day.
17: Oh, and
0: he's punctual.
17: And, yeah. Okay, you got me on that one. And that's the end
0: you
17: of that.
0: You need that.
17: Quickly, change subjects.
0: Yeah, what's on?
17: Today, we're going to go down to the Fremantle markets.
0: Nice.
17: Because the Fremantle, nice. There's a fella down there that's been down there for about 40 years.
0: Right.
17: And he's, do you know Philip W. Dawson?
0: Does he make model cars?
17: No, he doesn't make, well, that's another great
0: How
17: story.
0: How good's that one?
17: That's a great story.
0: How good's that bloke?
17: If you like the Fremantle Dockers, you're going to be absolutely loved.
0: Oh, yeah.
17: Cotton picking down at the Fremantle markets.
0: Yeah, gotcha.
17: I love him. Yep. He's fantastic. And also there's something called a Mad Max factory that is producing cars that are replicas of vehicles from the movies.
0: Cole Blanche's favourite film.
17: Oh, man.
0: The Commissioner's favourite film.
17: I did not know that.
0: What's your, is the Cast Like Greatest Ever film, Todd, is it your favourite Australian film?
17: Mad Max?
0: No, The Castle.
17: The Castle. Or actually, probably was. I think the humour in The Castle is pretty spectacular. Mm. They're doing a stage play.
0: Yeah.
17: In Melbourne.
0: Yeah, that's what we're talking about.
17: I
0: know,
17: I'm very impressed with that. I'd like to
0: wait.
17: Go. Could management send us across to do...
0: It's one of those things, you know when you... Sort of at work in the morning
17: or... That's a no, isn't it?
0: No, I don't think we can go. Yeah. Just made me happy, that news. Thought
17: quite
0: that
17: true.
0: Is, that's good.
17: I'm looking right, for... that's about all. There's a lot of other stuff coming up. But, mate, this is your moment.
0: Yes.
17: This is your moment. I bid you farewell.
0: Thank
17: I don't
0: you.
17: Want to pucker it too much.
0: Thank you, Todd.
17: Get the strife.
0: Good on you, mate. Thank you. Todd Johnston with the long lunch from 12 to 3 today. Yes, on behalf of our team and our listeners, you probably aren't aware of all the stories that Shannon's been part of, her curiosity and her ability to dig deep into stories. She's a fantastic administrator, very detailed, very forensic, and we're going to miss her. And she's off to greener pastures, so we wish her well in the future. Yes, No is The Castle our greatest ever film, thanks to Gameswell. We'll come back, Maxie. It's a yes for you, isn't it? Yeah, it's a hard yes from Max. It's a yes from me. Back in a sec.
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0: Cole Blanche is on the program today and he was very strong on the fact that a lot of repeat offenders are taking up a lot of time and resources of the WA police, not only in terms of drive, I mean, in terms of criminal behaviour. So I thought that was pretty telling today. Thank you for listening to the show. It's the Castle, our greatest ever film. It's been made into a stage play. The yeses are 65 and the noes are 74. Thanks for being part of it today, as part of our Games World Yes No today. Tomorrow on the program, Jason Featherby will join us and we'll have all the news of the day and a yes no question for you for our Wednesday edition. We say goodbye to our friend, our colleague Shannon, and wish her all the best. for what's upcoming. Here's the news with John.
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1: 15 degrees at midday. Good afternoon, I'm John Nicholls. There'll be a feasibility study with federal funding to find the best place in WA for Australia's newest oil refinery. It'll be the first to be built in Australia since the 1960s, supporting the other two refineries in Geelong and Brisbane. Manufacturing Minister Amber Jade Sanderson says building a facility in WA will help shore up the state's energy future.
2: We are the largest, most isolated state. We are thousands of kilometres from existing refinery capacity. We've worked to make sure that we have supply immediately, but our medium and long-term future, our manufacturing future, will rely on us having continued supply.
1: The state government is planning to cut more red tape to help get housing developments built more quickly. The proposed changes would see planning approval exemptions expanded to include smaller developments of up to 4 units. Planning and Lands Minister John Kerry says prioritising smaller developments is the most viable way forward.
3: The Aussie dream is changing. There are still lots of people that want a 4x2, but there are lots of other people that want apartments and smaller homes. And why is that? Because the demographics are changing. More people are downsizing, so they want an apartment. Younger people want to live close to a train station and are prepared for apartment living.
1: The police commissioner says repeat offenders are his officer's focus when enforcing road rules after the premier declared that anyone who speeds is a mug. The number of speeding fines issued in the last financial year drastically increased from the year before. Deaths on the state's roads are on track to reach an 18-year high. Col Blanche has told Simon Beaumont new AI cameras have helped correct the behaviour of those who occasionally drive a few kilometres over the limit.
4: Where police are really focused on, and I think where the real mugs are those recidivist offenders, the ones that keep speeding, that lose their licence and keep driving, that don't pay their registration, that modify their vehicles so highly that they're very, very dangerous. They're the mugs on our roads, and they're the ones we're focused on getting off the roads.
1: Harvey Norman and Latitude Finance Australia have been ordered by the federal court to pay a combined $55 million for misleading customers with an ad campaign in 2020 and 21. Corporate watchdog ASIC alleged the ads promoting interest-free and no-deposit payments masked a requirement for customers to take out a credit card. 7 wild seabirds found in South Australia have tested positive for H5 bird flu. The greater crested terns were found in 3 different coastal locations. There have now been 27 confirmed or presumed positive detections around Australia. The e-safety regulator has issued a warning to Australian schools about posting images and videos of students online. They say the content is being taken from official social media accounts and run through generative AI to create explicit content. In finance, the All Ords is up 36 at 9,100 and the dollar is worth 69.8 US cents and 12,600 rupiah.
24: Finance on Perth 6PR. Whatever role you need them to play, NAB is your partner for every stage of business. NAB, more than money.
1: The Perth Bears have added another young gun to their inaugural squad. 23-year-old Jack Cole will line up for the NRL's newest team next season. The Penrith half has been in and out of the Panthers squad over the past few seasons. Cole has signed a 3-year deal with the Bears. Geelong coach Chris Scott has confirmed Oisin Mullen will tag Collingwood star Nick Dacos on Thursday night. Mullen kept Melbourne's Cozzy Pickett to 14 disposals in the Cats' round 20 win. Scott says having the Irishman tag Dacos is the obvious play.
5: It's hard to think that we'd do anything else. Oisin's obviously been critical to us, but I think I'm on record as saying Dacos is the best player in the comp. It's a stressful job for those guys, but Oisin seems to manage that stress, at least in a way that I can see, in a really comfortable way.
1: That's the latest news and sport.
24: Eddie Maguire and Jimmy Bartel now have 3 episodes a week of the most insightful AFL podcast around. Eddie and Jimmy, available wherever you get your podcasts.
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9: Still dealing with a couple of breakdowns out there. The first one, Northbridge Tunnel, eastbound entrance. The left-hand lane is blocked. Keep it in mind if you're heading that way. The other one's Canning Highway, westbound to Way Road in South Perth. The left-hand lane has been closed. No traffic delays once again. Keep it in mind. The Mitchell Quinana Graham Farmer, and the tunnel is flowing well with the exception of that breakdown, and no delays, Reed Road, Tonkin, CBD or Metro. I'm Bruce Welsh on Perth's traffic leader, 6pm.
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1: Out to 7 overnight, mostly sunny and 20 tomorrow. Thursday, sunny and 21. Friday, a shower or two and 21. Saturday, another shower or two and 18. Right now, it's 15 degrees. 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
30: Until 3, you're listening to The Long Lunch with Todd Johnston on Perth 6PR. Hey, hey,
17: hey. It's going to be a good show because Mr. John Nichols finishes the news, says 6PR, looks up into the studio, which is still unnamed today, and gives us a fist pump in the air, not a double thumbs up. It was a fist pump, you little beauty. Congratulations to Shannon moving on to her bigger and better things, whatever they may be. God bless her. And also Bowie and the team always do such a fantastic job here at 6PR. After the show, after this one, you've got JB joining you after 3 o'clock and right throughout the program. Mr. John Nichols, hopefully I'll get another fist pump before the end of the show, will be giving us news at the top and the bottom of the hours here. My name's Todd, I'm your tour guide for the next couple of hours. Max is in the studio with me at the moment. Kane is the extreme dude on the other side of the glass. And looking forward to your phone calls. It's Tuesday, or should I say Tunes Day. And I'm going to try and squeeze a song in where I possibly can. But I'm going to give you one word and I want you to text me what you think that song would be. The word is classic. If I'm asking you to give me a classic, what song would it be? Let me know. 0487 999 882. That's the way to do it today because naming rights, if you give us a call on 133 882, naming rights could be yours. Could be a very special birthday in the family. Could be your birthday. I mean, you know, g'day. That's the Todd Studio. Thanks very much. If it's something special in your life where you just want to have some fun, you are more than welcome to join us on 133 882. That's why it's there. And we've got a bit of a flyer of a program for you. Chantel's joined us on the text. So is Liam. I'll get to those in just a moment. And I'm looking forward to this show. We've got in this hour of the program, we're going to talk to, well, a director of film and strategic partnership for the Mad Max Factory. Didn't even know there was such a thing. Well, yes, we're talking Mad Max in the first hour of the program. As well as that, we're going to remind each and every one of you that trees are actually good for you. And there's some factual evidence to prove it. Can you

0: 14. Expert body language will be joining us. The wonderful Dr. Louise will be saying hello to us. Now, I do also need, if you don't mind, we started this yesterday and we had so much fun with it. Yesterday, Kel Richards gave me the wordsmith extraordinaire, who's always in the first hour of the program on a Monday. He gave me, as a result of talking to the hurricane, the word of the day, and he gave me schmozzle. And it was my job to squeeze schmozzle into every single possible sentence. I couldn't do it after a while. I just forgot. But we're going to, I quite like the idea and it's good fun. So if you have a word that you would like to throw at me and I will brand it word of the day, 0487 999 882. Let me know. We've got naming rights. We've got the classic song because it's Tuesday and also the word of the day. And I also have something else. I'm going to have some fun today. I think we should. I think it's only fair. What happened today? 10 minutes after 12. There was no alarm system.
1: It's oh so quiet.
0: How good was that?
1: It's oh so still.
0: Yes, no alert system on the phone today.
1: You're all alone.
0: We were relaxed. Easy going.
1: So peaceful until.
0: Until what?
1: Oh, blimey.
0: Okay, thanks very much. So now we're back on board. So today it was peaceful, no alarm system. In other news around the world, I mentioned the Commonwealth Games, absolutely huge. There is also, to my understanding, some negotiations between the US and Iran. Allegedly. It means that the US and Iran are getting together because the bombing has allegedly stopped. So from that point of view, what does it mean? Does it mean that the United States really want peace, or is the United States... Oh, yeah. I think they probably need another box of matches. That's obviously what it is. I hope that they're chasing peace from all points of view. The economic turntable of this world is intense at the moment. Mind you, we do need petrol, don't we? And if we don't get it from the Gulf, maybe there'll be a refinery built in the north of Western Australia. How good is that? We're all in love with our cars. Mind you, some of them are electric, aren't they? So just, you know, look, if you're electric, plug yourself in. You don't have to worry about the petrol price at all. In hindsight, the rest of us possibly do. I heard the government sort of say we need to be a little bit careful ongoing because of the conflict between Red Sea and Strait of Hormuz. The things are being blocked off. Gee whiz, I don't get it. Anyway, we're just going to keep forging forward. And if the refinery is built, it could take a lot of money, and it could take about 10 years. So let's hope and pray that the Middle East conflict does not last that long. Mind you, the Olympic Games, that's coming up in a couple of years' time. Commonwealth Games, they're up and running now. We could buy quite a lot of oil with the amount of gold that we have won just last night.
2: 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Gold! Gold to Australia! Gold!
3: Gold, gold, gold.
0: All right, well, that was Norman May from 1980, but I just love playing that because it makes me feel Australian, it makes me feel proud, and I've got to say our Dolphins in the pool in Glasgow have done us extremely proud. Go guys, go gals, and go Paralympians, as para-athletes as well. They're doing such a fantastic job. The sad news overnight that I did pick up, and I noticed also that this came through from Liam, because Liam is suggesting that we call the studio today, the Goodies Studio, and that makes sense to me. Mr. Bill Oddie was one of the beloved Goodies, and I just love them.
4: Goodies, goody, goody, yum, yum.
0: I grew up with the Goodies when I was at university, and I think I was later in at school first and then on to university. They made me laugh. They had a fantastic approach to life. I met Mr. Bill Oddie when I was doing kids TV on Channel 10, and he came out as a bird watcher, and I interviewed him down at Herdsman Lake, and it was a sensational interview, and it was a wonderful moment in my life to meet the gentleman who wrote that little piece of music, and many of us possibly grew up watching the Goodies on the ABC. Golly gosh, what a fantastic... Maybe that could be the word. No. Let's make it a little bit more interesting. I'm after...

0: a word of the day, and I need you to tell me what that word is.
1: Tell me what I say.
0: Some fun today, but I need you to tell me. I've got a couple of there's a lot of schmozzles in there. Oh, I can't say that word on the radio, but nevertheless, keep trying, folks. 0487 999 882. Still after naming rights for the program, and it's this studio that we are in, studio number 2's, and I am looking forward to having some fun with you today. So if you get the chance to come and join us, please do so. 133 882, 0487 999 882. And in just a moment, I'm going to put on some interesting sort of, I don't know, hair and some wild makeup-y stuff. And Mad Max we're going to talk about, because there's such a thing as a Mad Max factory. It's built here in Australia. They're making some really cool cars that allegedly you can buy. I've got to find out more. So we'll take off, rev up the old petrol tank, drop the pedal to the metal. Let's do a bit of a don't do a burnout. Obviously, the kids could be in the back of the car. Make sure you're buckled up safely. Drive at 40 kilometres an hour. In 50 zones, you may go up to 50 and be safe out there. Will you do that? In the meantime, this is the long lunch. So we might break a rule or two now and then, and I'm inviting you to stick with us. Come on. Mad Max is coming your way straight after the break on 6PR.

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5: Liam, thank you for the text suggesting that it should be called the Goodies Studio in honour of the late Bill Oddie. I appreciate that, mate. We might go elsewhere, but I love that one. And also Chantel said, and I do show great respect to other radio stations, Chantel, that sort of said, showing appreciation to Smiley. calling it the Smiley Studio, alias Mark Pascoe. So thank you, Chantel. That's very nice of you to say that because he's a good friend and a great mate of ours here at 6PR, believe it or not. Also, someone suggested that if I'm going to write a classic, I should write it in the attic. Thank you, Dale and Yokon. I'm after so much input today on a Tuesday because it is Tunes Day. So give me a classic. We are naming the studio in just a moment. Plus, we're also talking about some of the best vehicles. And fair dinkum, Australia has produced a whole heap of wild stuff. Let's face it, venomous snakes, saltwater crocs, the dust storms, the roads that just disappear beyond the horizon. Well, now, officially, you can get yourself a Mad Max vehicle. And they've joined the list. How good is that? Giuseppe Casson is director of film and strategic partnerships for the Mad Max Factory. First of all, Giuseppe, welcome to 6PR.
1: Thank you, Todd. What an intro.
5: Thank you, mate.
1: That's awesome.
5: Well, that's okay. I'm going to pump up your tires like it's a Mad Max car. Tell me about the Mad Max Factory. I'm really intrigued by this. Where is it?
1: Whoa. It's a secret location.
5: Oh,
1: but
5: come
1: it's
5: on.
1: In Australia. It's in Australia. So it's Australian built. You know, just like back in the day when we had all the Australian muscle cars being built here.
5: Yeah, yeah. But, so you guys aren't going to tell me where you are. You can tell me the state, for goodness sakes.
1: Yeah, New South Wales and also Victoria, you know, both states.
5: Yeah, that's good. See, you diversified very well indeed. So if one of them is hit, the other one will survive. That's very Mad Max. And what sort of vehicles can we get realistically? Because seriously, mate, I remember watching Mel in some of those early movies and some of those vehicles were just ferocious. Are they the vehicles that I potentially could buy?
1: Yeah, so you can buy the cars from the films. So it's from the whole franchise. There are, you know, Mad Max 1, 2, 3, and then you've got Fury Road and Furiosa. It's really important that everyone goes on the website, madmax.com.au, and have a look at the different types of vehicles because there are so many there, so many variety. There are add-ons, you know, things you can add to the car like body kit, wheels, like, you know, there are part of the cars that are like decorative and there are part of the cars that are like real. So it's really good they read the spec, you know, to understand what comes with it and what doesn't.
5: Okay. But, what about that driver that's annoying you? Can I pick up a flamethrower?
1: Yeah. There's a flame. We you know, you got, there are spears. There's a, you know, flamethrowers, whatever you need.
5: Hang on a minute. Giuseppe Casson, are these street legal or are these just for showroom purposes?
1: Yeah, definitely not roadworthy. Oh. Some of them might be if you remove some of the things. Like, for example, some of these cars don't have a windscreen, you know, like, and with the Razor Cola, for example, there are nails coming out of the back. So you just gotta, you know, you gotta remember these cars are film perfect, built for the post-apocalyptic world of Mad Max.
5: Yeah, but Giuseppe, so, I might need nails coming out of the back of my car. Have you seen the local supermarket car park on a Saturday morning? That I would be guaranteed a car park, mate, if I got in there early.
1: You definitely would, yes.
5: How many vehicles can we choose from? And I guess, what's the biggest one? Because some of those vehicles, I think, from Mad Max were just like super trucks.
1: Yeah, there are quite a few there on the website. We're building about 25 at the moment.
5: Right.
1: So, and they're all film perfect, built by the same people that built the cars for the film on the films. They're not perfect, but they're film perfect, which looks like exactly like the film.
5: Yeah.
1: So there's quite a variety there. I love the Razor Cola. I think that's like the coolest one.
5: Okay.
1: That's the one that's from Fury Road. That's a beautiful one, but there's the Nux, you know, there's the, you know, the classic, the Interceptor there, like,
5: sure,
1: if you want to get that one.
5: Yeah, that's the one. I think I would go with that one, the Interceptor, because that's the era. That's my era. What was, Giuseppe, it's occurred to me that you're a little bit younger than I am, my friend. And when were you first introduced to Mad Max? Was it the first movie or did you bump in the middle and then go back to the beginning?
1: No, I saw the first one as a kid. Yeah.
5: Got it.
1: As a child. And I loved it. And then when Free Road came out, I was like blown away. That was an amazing film. So,
5: a lot of them were made in the land down under. Have you ever thought about being an extra and dressing up with sort of some sort of paraphernalia on your face and being a part of the movies themselves?
1: Of course. And after doing this gig at the Mad Max Factory, I'm going to have to talk to the filmmakers.
5: Sure.
1: And make sure I get a gig, you know?
5: Sure. Well, you could be one of their drivers and sort of, you know.
1: I'll be a driver.
5: You could be one of the drifters, like in the
1: Fast. God, maybe you can join me.
5: Oh, that'd
1: be
5: good.
1: We can do it together.
5: Yeah. Do you think there's a chance? I mean, my first car, I think, was a Morris Minor. There's no chance of getting my car in the Mad Max.
1: What car do you have, sorry?
5: Well, no, my first car. You've got to go back to your first car. My first car was a Morris Minor. My second one was a Gemini, a Holden Gemini. There's no chance of souping up a Gemini and getting it into the...
1: We can get a Holden in there. You know, there's a HQ Pursuit special.
5: Got it.
1: That was a Holden Monaro.
5: Yeah.
1: So, don't have to be a Holden man or a Ford man. You know, there's a bit of both in the Mad Max world.
5: Well, I reckon you've got to be a Holden or a Ford man. Giuseppe Casson is the director of film and strategic partnership for the Mad Max Factory. He's telling us that the Mad Max Factory is twofold, one in New South Wales, one in Victoria, for security reasons. And Giuseppe, if I came to you and the Mad Max team and I said I wanted a specific car from the Mad Max movie with a couple of additions, could you customise?
1: Yes, we can customise. There's like the body kit, there's the wheels, there's like engine, depending on the car. So it's really important that they look, on the website and see all the different options there. There's so many options. It's really exciting.
5: Got it. And I'm also, just going back to the movie, I think there was nitrous in, some of them were souped up with a bit of nitrous oxide, I think from memory, a gas tank where a button was pushed and then it went bang and took off flying down the Outback Road. Is that an option, Giuseppe?
1: That might be extra.
5: Okay.
1: But there are a few fuel tanks made out of beer kegs on some of these cars.
5: Wow. So, okay. Do you get any other ideas? If someone sort of came into you and said, look, I don't want a Mad Max, obviously you've got the creativity, you've got the custom tools, you've got the guys and gals that can do it. If someone came in and said, I just want to make something like this, can you do it in their design or does it have to have that Mad Max thread?
1: I think obviously for what we're doing at the Mad Max Factory, we're, you know, focusing on the licensed vehicles from the film.
5: Yep.
1: But, you know, it's always a conversation.
5: Okay. And electric or petrol?
1: Petrol. What are you talking about?
5: Oh, no, I'm just checking. That was a trick question. That was a trick question. Can you imagine doing the Mad Max movies with that?
1: Oh, it doesn't work.
5: I know.
1: It doesn't work.
5: I know. Giuseppe, I really enjoyed this chin wag with you, mate, and I want to say thanks very much. Giuseppe Casson is the director of film and strategic partnerships for Mad Max Factory. Again, if we want to go and have a look online, what was that address, mate?
1: madmax.com.au.
5: Love your work. Thanks, Giuseppe. Keep the work up, mate, and make sure you buckle yourself in and safe driving out there.
1: Will do. Thank you, Todd.
5: Okay, mate. Giuseppe Casson, Mad Max. A gentleman is standing in front of me who I believe would have seen the Mad Max movies, but I do not believe wants to own one of the... I could be wrong. He's got that smile on his face. It is Mr. John Nichols from the newsroom. John.
8: Thank you, Todd. Good afternoon. A feasibility study will get underway with federal funding to find the best place in WA to build Australia's newest oil refinery. It'll be the first to be built in Australia since the 60s, supporting the other two refineries in Geelong and Brisbane. The state government is planning to cut more red tape with the aim of getting housing developments built more quickly. The proposed changes would see planning approval exemptions expanded to include smaller developments of up to 4 units. Harvey Norman and Latitude Finance Australia have been ordered by the federal court to pay a combined $55 million for misleading customers with an ad campaign in 2020 and 21. ASIC says the ads, promoting interest-free and no-deposit payments, masked a requirement for customers to take out a credit card. The Perth Bears have added another young gun to their inaugural squad. 23-year-old Jack Cole will line up for the NRL's newest team next season. The Penrith half has been in and out of the Panthers squad over the past few seasons. 15 degrees at the moment, 7 overnight, mostly sunny, and 20 tomorrow. More news at 1.
5: Thank you, John. Appreciate that. T-Rex said, because I want a classic song. When I say the word classic, what song comes to mind? Adrian Gervitz, classic, by says T-Rex. Sam in Morley says classic by Adrian Gervitz. Thank you very much. There's two in a row. And also Gary said classical gas, Mason Williams. He also goes on to say it's an inexpensive gas. Okay, and I'm not even going to go there. But I will go here because Bones has the traffic.
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15: Both those breakdowns have now been cleared, so we are now accident, incident and breakdown free on the roads for this Tuesday afternoon. No delays on the Mitchell, Quinana, Graham, Farmer and Northbridge Tunnel. Reed Row and Tonka behaving themselves and no delays in the CBD or the metro area. I'm Bruce Welsh in Shannon's studio here at 6PR.
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5: Rob said, and this is it, the word of the day. He's given me the word of the day. Capital words to try and get in. Hubba dubba, hubba bubba, hubba dubba. The one I like is thingamajig. So, Rob, thanks very much. The word of the day is thingamajig, and I'm going to fly into that one and see if I can get one up and running. Thank you very much. Do appreciate that as well. Dale and Yokine said, we could name it the Bill Oddie Studio. And then he goes on to say, Bill Oddie, bloody, bloody, bloody. Thank you, mate. I appreciate that immensely. Shemozzle also came in for another word of the day. And Aileen said nincompoop and holy moly. Thank you, Aileen. Oh, Jamie mentioned Ecky Thump. The Ecky, remember that on the goodies? That was absolutely fantastic, that episode. So many people are showing great respect to Mr. Bill Oddie, who passed away just last night. And very sad indeed. But, boy, doesn't it bring back some memories to each and every one of us. And you and I, as we are getting older, we want to be the best that we can be, to have our memories, to have, I guess, our health as well. And this is a really interesting chinwag, because if you are living in and around your beloved neighbourhood, and let's face it, there's not enough trees here in Perth. We've got the least amount of trees, I think, out of all the capital cities in Australia. The least amount, the smallest tree canopy. And yet it goes on to say that, and I'm really looking forward to this, Chinwag, living in neighbourhoods, living in your suburbs, with the more tree canopy, the better. It can actually help you and your family against depression and even can help you age more tastefully. Now, I've sort of been aware of this for a while, funnily enough, but now there's facts to prove it. And I'm looking forward to this. Simone Reppermond is the Associate Professor at the University of New South Wales Centre for Healthy Brain Ageing. And Simone, I just want to say hello to you.
0: Hello. How are you?
5: I'm very good indeed. I've always been aware that there was a connection to nature that allowed us to slow down. But now you've proven it. The more trees, the better.
0: Pretty much, yeah. So we followed more than 1,000 people living in Sydney aged 70 to 90 years, up to 12 years. And we looked whether neighborhood features such as tree cover, green space, parks were associated with depressive symptoms over time. And we found that people living in neighborhoods with more tree canopy generally reported fewer symptoms of depression. So suggesting that greener urban environments may help support mental well-being as we age.
5: I think it's appropriate that we're talking to Simone because it's World Nature Conservation Day. Now, let me throw something at you, acknowledging that it is a special day. If there are additional and lots of tree canopies in certain suburbs, I guess they'd be called leafy suburbs. So they would potentially be older suburbs. Does that mean in some of the newer suburbs that have just been developed, there's less trees because obviously the developers haven't put them all in as such. Does that make it problematic for the newer suburbs as opposed to the older suburbs? Have you been able to compare those?
0: We couldn't directly compare suburbs with each other. So we only measured one, like the eastern suburbs of Sydney, which are generally quite green in itself.
5: Got it.
0: But it is true that green space doesn't equal green space. So we particularly found that a tree canopy cover is more beneficial than just green space, like grass areas. Because, it makes sense. Trees provide shade and, you know, they reduce heat and noise and even air pollution.
5: Mm. I guess photosynthesis is important. Every plant, you know, if it's green, it dishes out photosynthesis. But there's something different. You can lie on a piece of grass. But if you lie on a piece of grass under a tree, it has that effect, doesn't it? We feel as if we're not the biggest thing on the oval. There's something larger than us. We feel a bit more in perspective.
0: Absolutely. Yeah, and also I think green spaces, in particular shady areas for older people, make it more likely that they'll go for a walk. And, you know, it's encouraging walking, whether it's to exercise or walking the dog or simply enjoy the neighborhood. And it creates basis for social interaction. So people are more likely to stop and chat with neighbors, meet friends, or participate in community activities when they are inviting outdoor places to spend time in.
5: Right. The details that you're giving me is obviously, you know, the greener, the bigger the trees, the better off we are with regards to, I guess, awareness of depressive moments and the ability to jump across them. The age breakdown, you mentioned sort of 78 above, did you?
0: 70 to 90.
5: 90. Are there any divisions within the age groups that are relevant to more awareness? Because I'm aware, you know, as we get older, there's more of a connection with nature. There's more of a connection with direct sunlight. There's the ability, I know, in palliative conditions where people just want to be in nature, in sunlight. So we're getting something from nature that's giving us the benefit at a cellular level. Is it more for the older people in the community or the 70-year-olds as such?
0: Look, I think nature in general and exposure to nature is beneficial for all ages, no matter, you know, young or old people. We particularly looked at older people because we have an aging population. And also depression in older people is a big topic as well. We focused on older people, but in general, more green space is beneficial for all ages.
5: Right. And what about weather? Because I know some people that when it starts raining, they're off. They go for a walk in the rain. Some people don't want to know about it, and I understand why. Is there a correlation there? Are you aware of that?
0: Well, in general, being out and about and walking and being physically active is always protective against many mental health factors, but also against cognitive decline. So it's always better to do something rather than being inactive and staying at home.
5: Yeah, quite true. So on World Nature Conservation Day, you're telling me that the more tree canopies, the larger the tree, the better. If we're in a newer suburb or even in our back garden, because my wife said to me the other day, we're going to plant some more trees in our lawn. Can we be doing more to benefit us? Is it the fast growing trees or are there specific breeds that are better?
0: That is probably species. out of my area of expertise. But yeah, in general, definitely more tree cover canopy is more beneficial. But which particular trees? I guess more native trees that really
5: well done.
0: Grow quickly.
5: Yeah. Well done. Simona, I really appreciate your time and thank you very much for diving into this, because I've always been aware that there's a connection with nature as we get to that stress level, which is close to burnout, often someone will say, go and have a walk, go and lie in the sun. And now it's nice to have some data that actually says it benefits you. So, and thank you for you and the team for doing such a good job.
0: Thanks for having me.
5: Absolute Bye. Pleasure. Simone Rippermond is the Associate Professor at New South Wales's University of New South Wales Centre for Healthy Brain Aging. On occasions I like to think that my brain is aging in a healthy fashion, but then I open my mouth and realize I've got absolutely no chance. If you agree with that, I mean, it makes sense to me. If we get out and about, we breathe in the fresh air and we take in what we need to take in, I think that's beneficial. And you know what? Even sitting in the sun, even just gazing out of a window can change your brainwaves, can slow things down. And if you've got the ability to do that at least once in a day, I think that's better off for all of us. And we can make our way through until 3 o'clock and smile together. 133-882 if you have any calls and want to say good day to us, you are more than welcome. I'll never plead, I promise. And 0487-999-882 is a really nice way of staying in touch with the program. Driving Wayne said, you definitely should call the studio the Shannon Studio. Jamie mentioned the Ecky Thump Studio because he's a great supporter of Bill Oddie, who's passed away. So we will have some fun with the name of the studio today. And again, if you've got a bit of a classic song, when I say the word classic, it's funny because when I say, I think of Frank Sinatra, I think of Dean Martin, I think of Sammy Davis Jr., the Brat Pack I think of when I go back to the classics. Isn't that funny? Ray Charles. Wow. 133-882 or 0487-999-882. We'll take a break and come straight back on 6PR.
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5: How cold was it this morning? When I got up, it was about 3.9 degrees in the city of Perth, and I did get up extremely early indeed. We are broadcasting from the Shannon studio today, showing great respect to Shannon, who is bidding us farewell. But we're also broadcasting from the Epi Thump studio. I'm waving to Shannon as she's leaving the building at the moment. 12 minutes away from 1 o'clock, 14.9 right now, this morning. Chantel, were you cold this morning, Chantel?
25: Very cold.
5: Yeah. I mean, it was, I could not believe it. When I got up, it was, absolutely 3.9 degrees. It was absolutely ridiculous. Now, everything's nice and warm. And I'm just wondering, do you have a classic song for me?
25: Well, actually, I have two, if that's okay.
5: Well, what are they? Let me know.
25: So the first one is Bijou by Queen. Absolutely amazing. Brian May is fantastic in it. And also Dean Martin, That's Amore.
5: Yeah. Do you know what? I love this song. I love it.
26: When the moon hits your eye like a big pizza pie, that's amore.
5: That reminds me, I think we've got Vincenzo coming to join us later in the week. That'll be pretty good. Chantel, what is it about Dean Martin's music that just, I don't know, it just grabs me, doesn't it? It just grabs you, yeah?
25: I think it's his voice and the music in that era was just amazing. I mean, music today is just horrible compared to the music then.
5: Yeah, well, look.
25: But no comparison whatsoever.
5: Yeah, look, there's a part of me that, let's just say that horses for courses, I love the Frank Sinatras, the Dean Martins and the classic singers of that era. Thank you so much. I'm looking forward
25: to.
5: And I tell you what, tomorrow I do believe is officially Lasagna Day. So that's the day that we'll get Vincenzo on board to come and say, g'day to us. I think that's a good call. Gabrielle is joining us now. Hello, Gabrielle.
27: Oh, good afternoon, Todd. How are you?
5: I'm very good indeed. I do hope that you're taking in a little bit of sunshine.
27: Yes, I'm just on my lunchtime walk in the sunshine and it's just beautiful.
5: Okay.
27: So, yeah.
5: Is that what it is? Is that the secret to success? Because I know that, you know, you love life, you love listening to 6PR as well. Is that the benefit for you?
27: Yep. I know whenever I'm feeling out of sorts, I like to get out and just go for a walk by the ocean or in the bush or just around the streets in the sun.
5: And it doesn't have to be, a marathon. It doesn't have to be a 10-kilometre walk, does it?
27: No, it doesn't. But, yeah, I just like to get out and breathe some healthy air, bit of traffic fumes too, unfortunately. But yeah.
5: I'm with you. I'm with you. Gabrielle, I'm so glad that you rang. Beautiful. It's chilly, 14.9 degrees, but let's face it, it's a beautiful sunshiny day in our part of the world. Thank you very much for giving us a call. Paulie, also said, our neighbour is taking us to court to get ours chopped down due to leaves affecting his new build and his newly installed swimming pool, despite the tree being over 40 years old, says Paulie. How's that? I don't get that. That is so naive and small-minded from the individual who has leaves dropping in his pool because the next-door neighbour has a tree that drops the odd leaf. Realistically, get a pool cover or a scoop net and get out there and take in some sunshine. Zeno said that he has trees planted on his block in and around 1960. Tony in Baldivis said with an average of 399 square metre blocks in Perth, where are we supposed to put the tree? That's a very good call, Tony. Gee whiz, it's a balancing act, isn't it? Aileen also said, it's not just the newer suburbs that are affected by fewer trees. With the push of subdivision and increased density of homes on established blocks, the first casualty is usually a mature, large tree. Aileen, it is, absolutely. And yet in hindsight, we need them. We definitely need them. Lorraine is on line three. Hello, Lorraine.
1: Hello, I just wanted to tell you, out of Elvis and Neil Diamond, I like Elvis' song, The Wonder of You. I sing you a little bit if you want.
5: Oh, Lorraine, please, if you wouldn't mind.
1: Okay. When no one else can understand me. And everything I do is wrong. But you're always there to lend a hand in everything I do.
5: Go for it, Lorraine. Go
1: wonder,
5: for it.
1: Yep. The wonder of you.
5: That's it. That's fantastic. Ladies and gentlemen, Lorraine is available for weddings, parties, anything. You are pretty spectacular, Lorraine. You love singing, don't you?
1: Yeah, I do. I like Elvis.
5: Yeah.
1: And I like Take Me Home Country Road by John Denver.
5: Mm. Have you heard any?
1: That was played at a funeral that my daughter went to the other day because the girl was a country girl and she was only 50 and she died of bowel cancer.
5: Oh, dear me. I'm so glad you told me that. And for those of you that are having lunch, please just sit back and relax. Lorraine, I want you to be well. I want your family to be well. And I just want to say any chance you get to sing to us, please do so. And the next song I want you to sing, have you heard of Tay Tay?
1: No.
5: Taylor Swift? Britney Spears? Do you know any?
1: Oh, yeah, Taylor Swift.
5: Yeah. Could you just drop in a little bit of Taylor Swift for us, Lorraine?
1: No, I don't know any of her songs. I only sing country western.
5: That's all right. You stay with the Dolly Parton classics, Lorraine, and I think you're absolutely fantastic. This is 6PR, where we're breaking new talent here on the airwaves.
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5: Thank you very much, Rob, for letting me know that the boys and I made a batch of dry sausages on the weekend and they came out looking like Ecky Thump sausages. But hopefully they taste good. Thank you, Rob. Appreciate that immensely. And Lisa said, Lorraine, singing a great classic from Elvis. So good to hear. And it was an honour for me too, Lorraine, can I just say, to give you backing vocals. I'm very proud to be able to do that. We have a little magic moment for you. Coming up after the news, there'll be a bit of playfulness. Then we'll talk about the Commonwealth Games. We're also going to talk about your super. And maybe our vet will come to join us. Then a bit later on, we're heading down to the Fremantle Markets and body language. Or I tell you what, there's a lot coming up on this. But if you'd like to win absolutely nothing and do it with style, called Diddly Squat, first person will get the opportunity to be successful with a Diddly Squat sticker. Hey, do you know this picked the lick? That sounds similar to yesterday. Play it again. Oh, my goodness. My good. Am I having a moment of deja vu? Is the hurricane give? No, it's different. Have a listen. Goodness gracious me. I'll tell you what. If you thought it was a certain song yesterday and you weren't quite sure, I'm just going to put it out there. I would hit the resend button if I were you. 133-882 or 0487-999-882. It sounds so familiar. After the news, we will let you know. Here's John in the newsroom on 6PR.
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28: 15 degrees at 1 o'clock. Good afternoon, I'm John Nichols. There's been another fatal road crash in WA, this one just south of Mandurah. A 73-year-old woman has died when she crashed her Toyota Yaris in Lake Clifton about 2:30 this morning. Police say she was driving on Old Coast Road when the car failed to negotiate the roundabout near Forest Highway. It's the eighth road fatality in the state since Friday. Police Commissioner Cole Blanche says violent offenders should be locked up to protect Perth's nightlife districts. The comment comes after a one-punch attack in Northbridge on Sunday. A magistrate has rejected a police request for the 19-year-old accused to be subject to an alcohol ban and nighttime curfew, and therefore regular check-ins from police. Jonathan Hannock was granted bail with only a Northbridge exclusion order, leaving him free to drink in Perth's four other protected entertainment precincts. The commissioner says while courts make their own rulings, police want the strongest possible safeguards against violence.
0: When it comes to a short-term exclusion order, that is listed on a register that the nightclubs have access to. But again, when we're talking about serious crimes like this, the best prevention is detention.
28: The federal opposition claims Labor would need to scrap carbon taxes for its proposed oil refinery project to succeed. $4 million is being set aside to fund early investigations into building a new refinery in WA. Opposition leader Angus Taylor says by opting for an oil refinery, the Prime Minister is effectively admitting to failure on net zero.
2: How is that consistent with net zero? Well, if it's good enough to back oil in West Australia, it should be good enough to back coal here in Queensland, because we need all of our energy horses running to get our economy firing again, and most importantly, to lower power prices and the cost of living.
28: The state government has unveiled new planning reforms to help boost housing supply. Under the changes, small developments of up to four units will no longer need planning approval. Planning and Lands Minister John Carey says this is a radical change.
3: Because a large number of our housing supply comes from small-scale projects. And why is that? For the simple fact is they are still viable to build. So this will provide relief to small building companies that are producing two units, three units and four units.
28: Further changes include new deadlines for local governments to respond to critical approvals and a streamlined land development process. The Prime Minister has congratulated Ben Carroll on becoming Premier of Victoria. He replaces Jacinta Allen, who resigned this morning. Speaking at a media conference shortly after the resignation, Anthony Albanese described the former Labor Premier as a decent human being.
4: She's someone who can be proud, I think, of her achievements over a long period of time, and I wish her well for her future. This will have been a very difficult day.
28: In finance, the All Ords is up 40 at 9,103, and the dollar is worth 69.7 US cents and 12,600 rupees.
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28: Penrith Panthers half Jack Cole has signed a three-year deal with the Perth Bears. The 23-year-old will run out for the Bears in their inaugural NRL season next year. He joins fellow Panthers Liam Henry and Scott Sorensen in joining the Perth franchise. West Coast captain Liam Duggan says rookie Oliver Franco is in good spirits after suffering a gruesome leg injury in Friday's derby. Franco split his knee open on his own stud while trying to tackle an opponent in the last quarter. Duggan says it was a freak accident, but he'll be okay.
7: I was right there on the scene and it wasn't pretty. Thought he was cramping, tried to give him a hand and looked down his leg and it was, yeah, pouring out blood. So a nasty one of those rare ones, but he's okay. He's in good spirits and back at the club moving around.
28: It's unknown whether the rookie will return for any of the remaining four games of the season. That's the latest news and sport.
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9: Traffic. Got something you want to say? You're in the right place. This is Perth 6PR. 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
19: Still looking great out there this afternoon. We are accident, incident and breakdown free. There's no delays on the Mitchell, Kwinana, Graham Farmer and Northbridge Tunnel. Reed Rowan, Tonkin looking good. You get a good run too across the Narrows and the Causeway in and out of the CBD. And no reported delays throughout the metro area. I'm Bruce Welsh on Perth's traffic leader, 6PR.
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28: Down to 7 overnight, mostly sunny and 20 tomorrow. Thursday, sunny and 21. Friday, a shower or two and 21. Saturday, another shower or two and 18. Sunday, sunny and 21 and another shower or two on Monday with a top of 23. Right now, it's 16 degrees. More news at 1:30 on Perth's 6PR.
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When I got up this morning, it was absolutely freezing. And just about half an hour ago, it was 14.9 degrees. Now it's 15.7 exactly and still climbing, rocketing up. Rocketing up. Take off the cardi and the flannel. You'll be fine. It's nearly 8 minutes after 1 o'clock. We have got lots of text messages coming through and people are calling us because they are going to be absolutely smiling. And if they make me smile, I'll give them a sticker. I think that's how it works. Thank you very much, Aileen. I'm nominating Johnny Cash's Ring of Fire. It's a classic. It's a favourite of mine, says Aileen. Also, this one, Gab said My Way by Frank Sinatra. Classic, JD's in Parkerville, Nature Boy by Nat King Cole. These are classic artists, and I'm loving this thread. I'm also appreciating the fact that so many of you have come to play Pick the Lick. Now, let me glance. I'm glancing at the screen. There's Merv, there's Marco. I think Gary's on board as well, which is really good news. But let's have a look at some of the text messages that have come through. Yes, Tyrone. Tyrone is back at the top of the Wazza. If it was an AFL ladder, he would be, yeah, you're up there. Tyrone, you're definitely number one. You are. You're just quick off the mark. But did you get it right? Let's have another listen very carefully. I do remember it did sound a lot like yesterday, didn't it? Tyrone. Very well played. Very well played. Dale and Yokine, only seconds behind. You got it right. Thank you very much. Dave in Como. Thank you very much. Jamie, love your work, mate. You are just so brilliant. The SMS is on 0487-999-882. Thanks to you for taking time and effort to put thumb to screen or maybe hello pointer to screen. And taking your time. Dale in Yoki, thank you. Love it. Peter, P-E-T-A, thank you very much. Who's this one? Gabs said, is it My Generation by Pink Floyd? Could be, but I'm not sure. No, it's not. Richard in Bedforddale. Gabs, stop smiling. Richard in Bedforddale. I'm not sure if it's the Supremes

0: Last three numbers, 424. Thank you. And I mean that with a huge smile on my face. MJ also said classic song, yesterday's hero, JPY. Or Fly Me to the Moon, Frankie. And also with MJ, thank you. You always write sort of an extended paragraph. It's never an answer. There's always a lot more. Brian is down in Albany enjoying the delights and is smiling ever so much because number one, he got his sticker posted to him and he gave us a photograph and an email, which was lovely too. Thank you, mate. Elaine, thank you. Tony also believes that it's Lust for Life by Iggy Pop. Might have to play that one tomorrow. T-Rex said, is it Radar Love, Golden Earring? Jamie said, is it a classic or a classic, Takata by Sky? That is a classic song. Kev said, I missed it, but I would like to say the song is Boney M. Kev, no, it's not, but thank you again. You've all winning diddly squat. And John is in Balcata. John, you absolutely nailed it. Thank you very much. Everybody on the SMS, congratulations. You have won absolutely nothing. You've won diddly squat. When the hands go up, that's fabulous. Thank you. Beauty bottler. So there we go. So that's lots of people on the SMS. I wonder, oh, my goodness, Merv, Marco and Gary. Let's go to Merv. Merv was our first caller through. He's in Belden. Good afternoon to you, Merv.
1: Afternoon, Todd.
0: How are you? You all right, mate? You having a good day?
1: Yes, I am.
0: Good, good. What's the weather like out there? Is there a chill factor?
1: She's still a bit chilly. I'm a roofer and it was cold this morning when I left for work.
0: When I left home, I had to go down to another property early today. So I left for work and it was like 3.9 degrees and that was about 6:30. What time did you leave?
1: Probably about 6:30.
0: Yeah, okay. So chill factor kicked in. Now, up on the roof, oh, there's a song in there somewhere, Merv, isn't there?
1: There sure is.
0: It's all right. So let me ask you the question. What is Pick the Lick?
1: Well, just by the start of the drumming.
0: Got it.
1: It's Man Eater by Hall & Oates.
0: Man Eater by Hall & Oates. Merv, I do not want you to get off the phone. Do you know why?
1: Why?
0: Because you are getting a sticker. Do you want one?
1: Oh, absolutely.
0: Okay. But you're getting a sticker. I'm going to give one to Marco and one to Gary. And I just have great pride in saying, Merv, stay on the line. You're definitely getting a sticker, but you are incorrect. Congratulations, Merv. You're still getting a sticker and it's incorrect. How do you feel?
1: I was kind of elated if I got the song right, but no,
0: go with the flow. You'll be fine, mate. You'll be fine. Stay on the line. I'm telling you now, it's all good. You were close, but no cigar, but definitely a sticker. Thank you, Merv. Our roofer is Merv up on a roof. Marco is next. G'day, Marco.
2: Hello. Good afternoon, Todd.
0: Good afternoon, Marco. Pardon?
2: Good afternoon, mate.
0: It's wonderful to have you with us. Now, I've just given Merv a sticker, even though he got it wrong. So I think it's only fair that I give one to you, whether you get it right or wrong. Are you good with that, Marco?
2: I'm happy with that. I deserve it because I'm cute.
0: Oh, okay, well, let's... How you doing? Okay, all right. So, Marco, what's the song? What's the song?
2: I think I told you yesterday, hungry love, love, love, ooh, is my mind.
0: Okay. Please. Don't go away. Yes. Don't go away. We're coming straight back to you, Marco. And Gary is in South Guildford. G'day, Gary.
3: G'day, Todd. Hey, can I change my selection?
0: Well, that depends.
3: Kano gave me a bit of a clue, but I reckon I've got it now.
0: Okay, what do you got it? What was the first one? Be honest.
3: Something in Air Tonight.
0: Okay. What was the second one? What was the second one?
3: The remake of the Supremes. You Can't Hurry Love.
0: Sorry, you think it's the Supremes, You Can't Hurry Love?
3: Yeah, and thanks to Kano for a bit of crime and corruption.
0: Can I suggest, Gary, that you put the title of the song and the artist of the other song together?
3: The title, You Can't Hurry Love.
0: By
3: Phil Collins.
0: That is correct. Congratulations.

0: That was like a jigsaw puzzle gone wrong. You have, you know, do you want another sticker?
1: No, yeah, I've done a, since I got a big clue, yeah. I'd like to donate, I've still got to pick up my stickers, so good. I'm looking forward to looking at that. I'd like to donate these stickers to the sweet sticker bin. Yeah,
0: okay. Thanks, Gary. I appreciate that. I'm not exactly sure what you said, but thank you, sir. Gary's in South Guildford. We're going to hang on to that. Marco, we're back with you, young man. Can you do me a favour?
2: Absolutely.
0: Can you say for me, Phil Collins, "You Can't Hurry Love"? Can you do that for me?
2: And the song is Phil Collins and "Can't Hurry Love".
0: Thank you, Marco.

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4: 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And it's always great to be able to get inside the system and go to Lizzie Jelfs, who's a part of the Channel 7's Commonwealth Games broadcast. Hello, Lizzie. Hello, Lizzie. Are you there?
8: You there, Kane? Oh, you've got Lizzie there now, Kane.
4: Oh, thank goodness. Hello, Lizzie. Are you there?
8: I am. How are you?
4: Thank goodness. I'm quite excited. I just mentioned the Glasgow 26 Commonwealth Games today, live and free. You can see it on 7 Plus. I've done all that stuff. But I want to just say, Lizzie, let's talk about 7 Gold and let's be very proud.
8: Oh, it's amazing. It's just been, you almost feel as though you're gaining the gold with them when you're standing on set. It's been such a wonderful few days for the Australian team. I mean, the swimming team have done so fantastically well, but I almost feel as though Rose Davis's gold yesterday in the 10,000 was as good a win that I've seen in any Commonwealth Games athletics contest. She was just absolutely unbelievable. It's usually such a stranglehold from the Africans, but she was running her own race and she was so, so impressive and very proud moment for all Australians to see her take out that first athletics gold, and hopefully that continues. It sets the tone once again.
4: Absolutely, Lizzie, and I must mention the 7 gold in swimming, 1 in athletics. I'm so glad you mentioned the athletics because I was saving that for special. It's one of those events that we always, traditionally, we do well as Aussies. We sort of come in the top 10, the top 5, and all of a sudden we have a gold medal holder. And look, the Commonwealth Games, we go hard early. I think it's because of the swimming pool, yeah?
8: Yep, agreed. I think so. I think it's swimming just so much better at the moment, the Dolphins, than anyone else in the Commonwealth. I mean, once you add in, obviously when you get to the Olympics, you add in the Americans as well. Mm. It becomes a little bit more challenging, but still they've just held their own so well. And even with the scratching of Kaylee McEwen coming out, you then still have the other athletes able to lift once again. So it's been an incredible time for the Australian swimmers. They hold themselves so well. They're so mature. They know their job. And it's been wonderful also to watch Ariane out of the pool too, and just experiencing, I suppose, what all us mere mortals experience every time we watch sport. I'm just in awe of them. She's been able to jump out of that athlete mode and into, you know, the commentator's seat and just feeling every bump and in the road with them all.
4: What an absolute thrill it must be for you, Lizzie, I must say, as a part of the seven team, to be able to observe all of this. And we do achieve a lot in the pool, and I guess winners are grinners, but the athletics, I mean, Peter Bowl starts tonight, doesn't he?
8: That's right. Yes, he starts tonight. We're in a bit of a, when you're in this mode, we go on days. So he's day five.
4: Right, got it.
8: He kicks off his campaign day five. He's in good form at the moment as well. So he'll be looking to go one better than his silver in Birmingham. So hopefully he can do that. But looking forward to seeing how all of these athletes are stepping out, because coming into the Games, you knew that there was a lot of depth to the Australian athletics, and that's probably not been evident in past years. But now you're seeing, because knowing that Brisbane is going to be Brisbane 32,
4: yes.
8: I feel like there's a lot more emphasis on the athletics, and there's a lot more depth to the program. And I think we're going to really see that in this Commonwealth Games. When you look at the 100 metres as well, which is the semi-finals today, we've got guys like Lockie Kennedy, Eddie Nkidia and Rowan Browning, who are all lining up in the semi-final. So it's going to be a fascinating day five of seeing how they are going. And Tori Lewis, well, she just set the track alight last night. So there's a lot to look forward to, not only day five, but all throughout the program.
4: And not only that, I must admit, I love watching the events on Seven, and also the Paralympians, but the para athletes. There are so many sports that just pop up and you go, oh, I forgot about that one. Oh, I forgot about that one. And we always get such a surprise when we see our Aussies who are waving the flag and doing, I don't know, doing themselves proud, but also representing us in such a positive way.
8: Yeah, couldn't agree with you more. I mean, it's more about looking at these athletes and being inspired by them. And I know that para athletes don't want to be just inspiring, but they have been able to compete on the same level as the able-bodied athletes. And some of the most wonderful and inspiring and just emotional scenes that we've seen have been one of them was from Tim Hodge, Gemma Selleck as well, and Victoria Bellardo-Nicholson taking out silver and bronze. Both of those special moments, when you have a look at their athlete stories and how much it means to all of us. I mean, they just took it all like athletes and hoped that they could inspire the next generation, because if you can't see, you won't do. And that's exactly what they're trying to be able to do. So I think it's been a really amazing, take away the goals, it's just been the stories. Every athlete has a story, and hopefully we've been able to tell some of those along the way.
4: Lizzie, you have, and I must admit I really enjoy watching all the vision on Channel 7. Keep up the good work, I get so much more than just sport from the Commonwealth Games, and particularly from the para athletes. The courage that they have reminds us that we should do the best that we have at every single moment of our life. Lizzie, keep up the good work. We'll keep watching on Channel 7.
8: Thank you.
4: Absolute pleasure. Lizzie Jelfs, who's a part of the Channel 7 Commonwealth broadcast team, and in Glasgow, you can see it on 7 and 7 Plus Sport. And we will keep you informed. Great talking to Lizzie. I really did appreciate that on 6PR, and hopefully we'll do that again soon. We'll keep you informed also with traffic here on 6PR. Here's Bones.
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9: Got some debris on the Mitchell Freeway southbound after Butler Boulevard. So up north, the right-hand lane is affected there. No traffic delays, just keeping in mind if you're heading that way. Apart from that, the Mitchell flowing well. No delays on the Kwinana Grain Farm and Northbridge Tunnel in the CBD or throughout the metro area. I'm Bruce Welsh on Perth's traffic leader, 6PR.
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20: 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Book at waopera.asn.au.
4: Just gone 1:30. Here's 6PR Perth, and Mr. John Nichols joins us from the newsroom. John.
21: Thank you, Todd. Good afternoon. WA's road toll continues to rise. There's been a fatal crash south of Mandurah. A 73-year-old woman died when her Toyota Yaris crashed in Lake Clifton about 2:30 this morning. It's the eighth road fatality in WA since Friday. The federal opposition claims Labor would need to scrap carbon taxes for its proposed oil refinery project to succeed. $4 million is being set aside to fund early investigations into building a new oil refinery in WA. Opposition leader Angus Taylor says by backing an oil refinery, the Prime Minister is effectively admitting to failure on net zero. The Prime Minister has congratulated Labor colleague Ben Carroll on becoming the new Premier of Victoria. He's replacing Jacinta Allen, who resigned this morning. West Coast captain Liam Duggan says rookie Oliver Franco is in good spirits after suffering a leg injury in Friday's derby. It's still unknown whether the rookie will return for any of the remaining four games of the season. 16 degrees at the moment, 7 overnight, mostly sunny and 20 tomorrow. More news at 2.
4: Thank you, mate. Great to have you with us as always. 2:30 and then back at 3 o'clock, Mr. John Nichols, and keeping us informed. And our objective here is to try and keep you informed as best we possibly can and make sure that you get a little bit of entertainment. I've really enjoyed the broadcasting too from the Ecky Thump studio. Thank you, Jamie. And the Shannon studio. Thank you, Wayne. We've rebranded it twice. Actually, speaking of rebranding, I have noticed that on the TV, Sky News doesn't exist anymore. They've now gone News 24 or 24 News, I think it is, News 24. And I thought that was the ABC thing. Maybe they've dropped that logo. Rebranding. Wow. Rebranding. I wonder if there's some other rebranding moments that you could possibly remember. We might discuss that a bit later on. In the meantime, you are listening to The Long Lunch and I am thoroughly enjoying the moment with you. Plus, you know, any chance I get, I'm not up to speed with politics and I'm not up to speed with the dollars and cents, but there are some people that are doing some magical things. Quip Super, for example, they have a financial security index. And I was doing a bit of reading about that and sort of found out a little bit about it, which I wanted to find out a little bit more because I'm sort of at the age now where I'm thinking about the next part of the chapter. Do you know what I mean? So Carrie Norman is the Chief Experience Officer at Equip Super and joins us now online. Hello, Carrie.
1: Hi, Todd. How are you?
4: I'm good indeed. This financial security index, I was doing a bit of reading on it myself just overnight, funnily enough, and I'm so glad that you were able to join us today, because what does it actually measure in your words?
1: So essentially what it does is it measures people's level of knowledge and confidence around what they're doing with their financial situation and how they're feeling about financial security in retirement.
4: Okay, which is probably at some point I'd love to get there myself, but there was a little part of the headline that said that research found that Western Australians were more likely than other states to be able to pay off their mortgage in a feeling, I guess, of satisfaction. Now, please explain this. There's something in this for all of us.
1: There is indeed. So what we found is that in particular for Western Australians, they felt that paying off their mortgage was one of the most important, considerations when they were thinking about retirement, with almost one in five WA respondents saying that paying off their mortgage was the most important factor in feeling financially secure after they stopped full-time work.
4: Okay.
1: And that was higher than in New South Wales, Queensland, South Australia and Victoria.
4: Right. So that's number one for Western Australia. We definitely want to pay off the house so as we can kick back and relax. But I also read on and it said that because of the extremely high cost of living pressures, more and more West Aussies are reducing this super contribution. So we're paying off our homes faster than any other state in Australia, but we're paying less into our super funds. Am I getting this right?
1: That's correct. That's correct.
4: Why?
1: So yeah, we did. There is, it is natural. It's understandable that with the current financial situation,
4: no
1: cost
4: money.
1: Of living pressures, yeah, that people are feeling the pinch and are making trade-offs, day-to-day decisions, trade-offs around day-to-day decisions, but not necessarily then focusing on what the longer-term future and those implications might have.
4: Okay.
1: So it's really about finding the right balance.
4: And I guess it's also fair to say, I'm just thinking too, we have regional people that listen to 6PR on the 6pr.com.au or the app. So beyond the metropolitan area of Perth, is there a difference between the findings that the index found between the people in the burbs and the people beyond in regional WA?
1: Yes, we did find some differences there. And in particular, one of the differences was around preparedness, around planning. So we found that those in regional areas said they were less likely to be on track with their super contributions compared to metropolitan respondents. It doesn't mean that every regional Australian is behind.
4: Yeah.
1: But it does highlight a preparedness gap and also making sure that that those in regional communities really have access to the right level of information and support to help plan for retirement.
4: So does that mean information and support on the ground or online? Because I know that, there's a lot of information on your web pages at Equip Super. So I'm assuming that it's online, but also what about on the ground here in WA?
1: Yes, it is particularly important as well. There is a natural benefit to people being able to speak face-to-face with somebody about their financial circumstances and in planning for the future. So it does make accessible information and those opportunities particularly valuable. We do have people on the ground at Equip Super in Western Australia.
4: Right.
1: But we also are supporting events such as in Karratha. There's a festival coming up on the 1st and 2nd of August where we'll have some of our team members present and can be there to help answer any questions that people might have about their superannuation as well.
4: What date was that one, Carrie?
1: It's the 1st and 2nd of August, and that's in Karratha.
4: Okay. So there's the opportunity for those people up through the, I guess, FIFO workers as well in and around Karratha and also those that live in the area to actually go and ask a bit of Q&A. You can go online. We need to be proactive if we're let's face it, WA, number one, we're paying off our homes, we're owning our homes, we're getting ahead of the game, we're reducing our super, which is a good thing with regards to cost of living scenario. That makes sense to me, and I've got to say I think I'm in the same boat. Mm-hmm. Because if you don't have the money, you can't put it into super. But there, it does come at a cost. Now, we need to be proactive rather than reactive on this, and I think probably the best way is just I guess to check our super regularly, or is that, I mean, or maybe seek guidance. I don't know.
1: Yeah, absolutely. It's a bit of a combination of both. Really, the first useful step is to understand your current position. It is coming up to what I would call statement time with superannuation.
4: Yeah.
1: So in August, September, super funds generally send out their statements. So that can also be a good time to start just understanding your current situation. But just making basic, taking a basic step. So reviewing your investment option. That's something that doesn't cost anything, that could actually make a fundamental difference to the retirement outcome for individuals. Checking that your employer contributions are being received, using the calculators online, but importantly, speaking to somebody, and it doesn't have to be complex, just taking that that first step is often the best way to make that start and really make sure that it doesn't, it makes it feel easy.
4: Yeah. How often do you do the index, if you don't mind me asking? Is it an annual thing, or do you do it more than once?
1: It is an annual index that we do. Yes.
4: Well done. I just want to say thank you because I've learned a little bit myself. And when I saw, I must admit, you know, parochial as I am, whenever I read a bit of online stuff and I see Western Australia, I dive in as quickly as I possibly can. And that's why I found out about this. So I just want to say thank you for your time, Carrie. I do appreciate it.
1: Not a problem. Thanks for having me, Charles.
4: Carrie Norman is the Chief Experience Officer at Equip Super, and they're a super fund that partners with you, I guess, to get the most out of your super. They do this once a year to do the index, and I guess, look, it's fair to say after learning a little bit from Carrie, you know, now you could be super equipped if you like that. There you go. There's a bumper sticker for Equip Super. We'll take a break on 6PR and we'll come straight back. Back soon.
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4: It is World Nature Conservation Day, believe it or not. And also on this Tuesday, July the 28th, I put out the word of the day. And I want to say thanks very much to Rob, who gave his thingamajig. And I haven't mentioned it enough, have I, Robbie? I just have not. I also want to say thanks very much to Peter. Peter said, what about confabulation? That's a great word. I love that word, actually. It rolls off your tongue. Confabulation, and it means when someone puts a little bit of truth and then a little bit of fiction or fabrication to complete the story. Cheers from the other Peter. Thank you, the other Peter. I appreciate that immensely. Kerfuffle was also mentioned a bit earlier on. Twitcher, as showing respect to Dan mentioned that one, Twitcher. Serious bird watcher. That's a twitcher. And also the funky given. It was very, very sad indeed when we heard about the one and only Goody himself, Mr. Bill Oddie, who they had a couple of hits. Remember the song, The Funky Given? Do, do, do, The Funky Gibbon. You probably do. We might squeeze that in a little bit later on, but thanks very much to Rose for reminding us of all of that. And I reckon my next guest probably would remember the Goodies in the nicest possible way. I have a funny feeling that just moments ago he could have been getting a dome coffee. But Mr. Gary Bilby is our animal happiness vet. And if you have any Q&A for him or want to find out if it was a latte or a flat white, 133-882. Come and join us.
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0: Excellent news. Mr. Gary Bilby, are you still sort of, you know, sucking on a latte?
1: I don't drink lattes.
0: What do you drink? Where are you?
1: I'm a long black kind of guy.
0: Long
1: but
0: black?
1: Yes, I've finished my coffee.
0: Right.
1: And I'm now sitting in a lovely little park called Fancode Park out the back of the Kelmscott next to the river. And there's just birds around me and the sun is shining. And it's just sensational.
0: Do you know, today we have spoken about the fact that more trees in our burbs will give us better mindsets, will slow down dementia, slow down our minds, give us the ability to think clearly and relax, which is something that we do need. It's also World Nature Conservation Day. And there you are in a park relaxing instead of being at work sort of, you know, I know your team are doing a great job at the Animal Happiness Vet, but we need to just kick back now and then, don't we?
1: We so do. And there's well-documented benefits to taking that kickback time in nature, to go out and get close to the trees, walk in the bush. Massive benefits to our minds and our bodies. Mm. I love it.
0: I love it too. And I think I can hear a crow doing a Graham Kennedy impersonation in the background.
1: Yes, yeah. There's a raven up there somewhere, yeah, indeed.
0: And we'll leave that one well alone. Now, do you remember the goodies?
1: I so do.
0: Oh.
1: I so do. What a loss, Bill Oddie. What an absolute legend.
0: He made us laugh on so many different levels. There was the skit humour, plus also very intelligently written humour that, you know, instead of it being slapstick, which they delivered, things you need to think about. I do like the double entendre.
1: They were so clever. You consider episodes like Ecky Thump.
0: Yes. Yeah.
1: And the kitten, of course, the giant kitten over London.
0: How good was that?
1: Near and dear to my heart, yeah.
0: Well, of course it was, because that's probably the reason why you became a vet. I want to save God kitten. I want to save Godzilla. So while you are sitting back relaxing in the park, what sort of a week have you had? Have you been looking after fur children?
1: No, I have been through that final moment. You'll remember my dear old girl, Katie. She nearly made it to 18.
0: Oh, my goodness.
1: But yesterday I made the decision that it was her time. And my son came around and everybody came around and my lovely guys from the clinic came and we all said goodbye to Katie and she's gone now. So, yes, I'm taking the next few days off to go and ride my motorbike, which is well documented also as the best mental therapy for anybody. And yeah, just going to take some time and recoup and then I'll be back at work next week.
0: With love and respect, if anyone rings up, we're going to tell them not to worry about the calls today and not to worry about the
1: text. I'm happy to take
0: Gary,
1: absolutely.
0: I would like you to tell me of the 18 years that you had with your beautiful Katie, some of the amazing memories and also some of the most obscure moments. You know, we who have fur children, they do strange things at strange times. What do you remember from Katie?
1: Oh, they do. Look, sitting here at this park, this was her absolute golden place. Whenever, as a younger dog, whenever I'd take her to any open stretch of grass, you'd so see her face light up. There was nothing quite like it. We'd come around the corner to this open grass area, and you just, oh, grass, and I'd let her off the lead, and kaboom, she'd be just this cannonball, people would say, is she part greyhound? She was just a Kelpie cross thing, but my goodness, did she love to run, and did she love a lovely grass park like this?
0: And do you think that was a part of her, I guess, elongated path for life, the ability to get up and exercise, or was there a special diet?
1: To be fair, when she was a young, healthy, crossbred dog, I kind of fed her any supermarket stuff.
0: Okay.
1: But yeah, she ended up with kidney failure about 3 years ago, and I had to carefully manage her diet at that point. But kidney failure, well managed, is not a death sentence. It didn't kill her. She died with kidney failure, not of. So, yeah, you know, and because, of course, she just loved to run and keep running, she did wear her joints out pretty damn effectively.
0: Okay.
1: Pardon my language. So, she had a lot of pain management medication toward the end there.
0: Right.
1: And that was really the big thing that made me realise, no, it really is her time. Even with the absolute best pain medication you can put a dog on, every day was just getting more and more of a struggle. And she didn't have that joy when she saw open grass anymore. She would just plump along, sniffy, sniffy, sniffing, which, yeah, you know, it was okay, but it wasn't her.
0: I understand. And again, if you don't mind me asking, was this a decision that you made for Katie, or did you discuss it with others? The reason why I'm asking is that we who have older dogs, I guess we're going to get to a point where we have to make a decision. Is it something that you would recommend talking to someone else about, or is it a decision you make for yourself, for the pet?
1: Obviously, it should be. It's a decision that should be informed by your pet's vet.
0: Okay.
1: They are the, you know, obviously I was that person for my girl, and I found it quite ironic that I struggled a lot. But that was because, yeah, you know, she had so many things that were still okay about her life. So there was a lot of balance there, and her decline was so slow. But my son had to be completely on board. She was very much as much my son's dog as my dog.
0: Yeah.
1: And I certainly wasn't about to make the decision before he was on board with it. For a year or so ago, no, he was not ready at all, even though arguably even back then, Katie was still struggling. About a month ago, he looked at me and said, yeah, Dad, whenever you think it's right, then it's right.
0: And I think that's so important. Brad just sent through a text message and it just reads, crying. Best wishes, aww, Doc. And that's from Dog Wash Brad. And Brad's one of our regulars here at 6PR, and we're grateful for your listening ears, Brad.
1: Thank you,
0: Brad. Also, a little bit of TLC coming your way, Dr. Gary Bilby. So many of us have been through that experience of loss of a fur child and just loss of a little pet that we have known and loved.
1: Yep.
0: And it just happens. And yet you know it's coming, but it still hits you like a train, doesn't it?
1: Absolutely. I see that so much. People who've discussed this with me for weeks beforehand, and it's when I turn up and they say, you know, I was okay until you arrived. And then, yeah, it the reality of it hits. And that's, yeah, it's a big old kidney punch.
0: Yeah. Well, my good friend, you have been so supportive of my pets over so many years, and it's great to have you as a part of the team here on The Long Lunch. You're getting a lot of TLC from all of us, and it's wonderful to think that so many people now have a beautiful thought process of Katie. She's not with us anymore, but nevertheless, as long as we keep talking about her and saying her name and thinking about her, we've got the ability to just have a little magic moment about our own pets that aren't with us, and also from your point of view,
1: yeah,
0: about your beautiful,
1: yeah, absolutely,
0: Katie.
1: Absolutely. Yep, that's a beautiful way to put it, Todd.
0: Good on you, brother. Dr. Gary Bilby, you stay well, look after yourself, and we will talk when you're up to it, young man, okay?
1: Okay.
0: Good
1: I'll
0: on
1: talk
0: you, mate.
1: To you in a couple of weeks.
0: Good on you, mate. Dr. Gary Bilby is from the Animal Happiness Vet down in Manning. I'm not going to give you the phone number. If you wish to get in touch with him, have a Google. And again, if you're doing it really tough at the moment, if you're taking a punch, or taking a really big punch for whatever reason, it might be your health. It might be someone else's health. It could be the loss of a loved one. It could be the loss of a fur child. Lean on somebody when you can, or maybe do what Gary's doing. He's sitting at a park, just all by himself, reminiscing. But he'll go and talk to his son. He will go and talk to somebody. And if there's nobody for you to talk to, and you are doing it bloody hard, bloody tough, 13, 11, 14, the wonderful Lifeline people are a listening ear if needed. We'll take a break on 6PR. We'll come straight back.
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0: Heading up to news right now. After news, I'm going to talk to a larrikin at the Fremantle Markets, cotton picking Phil Dawson, who's been running cotton picking for like 40-odd years plus. Plus, I'm also going to talk body language. Do you understand it? There's a couple of things I want to ask an expert. We'll do that after the news on 6PR.
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18: 16 degrees at 2 o'clock. Good afternoon, I'm John Nicholls. The WA Greens have condemned a new plan to build an oil refinery in WA. Prime Minister Anthony Albanese has been in Karratha alongside Premier Roger Cook. He's announced a jointly funded $4 million feasibility study into building an oil refinery in this state. The government says it will help reduce our reliance on foreign fuel imports, which has been exposed by the Middle East conflict. Greens member Sophie McNeill says it's not a long-term solution to the energy crisis.
19: What this is actually about is the Prime Minister and the Premier trying to make it look like they're doing something just before petrol is about to get really expensive. So they're up there cosplaying in their high-vis and their helmets, trying to make it look like they're helping everyone, whereas actually what they should be doing is helping industry get off diesel and get onto renewables, because that's how you get energy security.
18: There's been another death on WA roads, the eighth since Friday. A 73-year-old woman driving a Toyota Yaris crashed on a roundabout on Old Coast Road in Lake Clifton about 2:30 this morning. She was the only person in the car and died at the scene. And the police commissioner says drivers need to take more responsibility for bad behaviour that's leading to preventable deaths. The state's road toll is heading towards its highest since 2018. Commissioner Cole Blanche says he and his officers are frustrated at thoughtless acts by drivers taking their own and other road users' lives.
20: And there's no pattern in these deaths over the weekend. They are in very different places under very different circumstances. It is just that continued message of driver education, of enforcement by police. We are out on the roads 24/7, but with 2 million registered vehicles on the roads, we want the drivers to be paying extreme attention.
18: The H5 bird flu strain has now been confirmed in 7 seabirds in South Australia. The federal government says there have now been 27 confirmed or presumed positive detections of H5 in Australia, all in wild seabirds. Further testing will be carried out to determine whether there's any evidence of local transmission. The head of the Reserve Bank, Michelle Bullock, says the board is prepared to increase interest rates again if inflation remains above the target band. The RBA governor has delivered the warning the day before the cost of living information is released. In finance, the All Ords is up 40 at 9,103. The dollar is worth 69.7 US cents and 12,600 rupiah.
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18: West Coast will be looking for their fifth win of the season when they take on bottom of the ladder Richmond at the MCG on Sunday. The Eagles haven't tasted victory since round 10, and they're coming up against a team that they haven't beaten since 2024. Captain Liam Duggan says they're simply hunting a win, regardless of the opponent.
22: Yeah, they've had the wood over us recently. It's definitely a team that we'd love to go over and beat. I think more to the point, though, is probably getting back to playing our way. There's no extra motivation in that sense being Richmond, but yeah, definitely a game we want to prove to ourselves. And I'm really keen for our boys to get some reward for all the hard work.
18: Former Tigers duo Jack Graham and Liam Baker are expected to be available to make the trip to Melbourne. AC Milan have arrived in Perth ahead of next week's Festival of Italian Football. Footballing Giants will take on Inter Milan at the stadium next Wednesday. Sport Minister Rita Sapiotti says it's an exciting opportunity for football fans in WA.
23: We couldn't be prouder with our relationship with Milan. They're very much engaged with the WA community. They'll be out there undertaking clinics, open training, and this is about supporting football in this state. And we just can't wait to see the games that will be played.
18: Juventus are also heading down under. They'll take on Inter Milan on the 8th of August, and then they'll play Palermo on the 11th. That's the latest news and sport.
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25: Still accident, incident and breakdown free out there this afternoon. We do have those ongoing roadworks. Cedric Street is closed between Stevenson Avenue and Ellen Sterling Boulevard in Innaloo from now through till the 2nd of August. Please follow the signs and diversions that are in place. Apart from that, the Mitchell, Kwinana, Graham Farm and Northbridge Tunnel, Reed Row and Tonkin CBD Metro all looking great. I'm Bruce Welsh on Perth's traffic leader, 6PR.
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18: Down to 7 overnight, mostly sunny and 20 tomorrow. Thursday, sunny and 21. Friday, a shower or two and 21. Another shower or two on Saturday with a top of 18. A day of sunshine on Sunday with 21. A shower or two on Monday and 23. And for Tuesday, more showers and 19. Right now it's 17 degrees. More news at 2:30 on Perth's 6PR.

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1: On Perth 6PR, this is The Long Lunch with Todd Johnston.
0: Let's go. I'll tell you what, too, on Friday, looking forward to getting to the Ageing Well Expo. Lots and lots of people will be there. Come up and say good day. Looking forward to that. After 3 o'clock, JB will be joining you here.
2: Hiya.
0: Mate.
2: How are you?
0: I'm pretty good. Now, look, quick question without notice. We are talking to Philip W. Dawson.
2: Who's
0: from
2: that?
0: Cotton Pickin' down at the Fremantle Markets.
2: Oh.
0: Have you ever been there?
2: Not a big market man, I'll be honest with you.
0: You're not a market
2: man. Nah, you know, I'm a Freo man.
0: Yeah, that's what I thought.
2: I've had a little wander through the markets.
0: Right.
2: But I'm not a big market man. I've got to be honest with you. You know, they're good, the Freo markets, though. You know, find yourself a few different items.
0: Well, quite true. Mm. And a bit of a special.
2: What does he do? What's he make?
0: He sells merch. Football sporting merch.
2: Really?
0: Lots and lots of purple stuff and Eagle stuff as well.
2: How does he get around the legal side of that? Or is he an official merchandiser?
0: He's probably one of the licensed dudes, yeah.
2: Yeah, but you know what you see, and I kind of like this. It is all officially licensed. Thank you, Kano. You do see people have a crack at some of that official stuff and do the bootleg merch, and they just run it for as long as they can until they get the letter in the mail.
0: Do you remember Bali?
2: Yeah.
0: When you would go to Bali.
2: Yeah.
0: And you'd pick up cassettes of albums that had just been released. You'd pick up fashion.
2: Yes.
0: Gucci.
2: Yep.
0: All of the highbrow stuff, and yet it didn't exactly look like it was perfectly made. Nevertheless, for $14, you could get a Chanel bag.
2: Gucci with one C. Gucci, yeah, whatever Gucci. It was a different brand.
3: Oh, that's
2: yeah,
3: great.
2: Happy
0: What's
2: days.
0: On?
2: Speaking of that, I've got to take you inside. A flash cashies today.
0: Nice.
2: A fancy cashies. Have you seen this? It's on Hay Street. It's been open for 28 days, to be precise.
0: No.
2: So I reckon we've all been in a cashies, right?
0: Yeah.
2: You're cash converters.
0: Yeah, a couple of times.
2: Once to buy, once to sell.
0: To look for guitars.
2: Oh, really?
0: It's the best place to find some pearlers.
2: You ever found a ripper?
0: Oh, yeah, I have.
2: Yeah? Nice. They've opened a fancy one on Hay Street. It looks different. This is very high-end, and it sells all the high-end stuff. So big watches, those designer handbags, but the real
0: Gookie
2: ones. Yes. They've got the legit Gucci. And anyway, they've opened the doors, and they've been pretty popular. I'm going to take a little stroll through there today, I reckon.
0: That's
2: because,
0: cool.
2: It's fascinating. Part of it, they reckon, is they could see this trend, right, of people, you know, looking for higher-end stuff but also wanting a bit of surety and trust in knowing that they're buying the authentic thing as well.
0: Yes.
2: So, anyway, a bit of a change-up from cashies. Wouldn't mind if people could share some great finds that they've had at a cashies over the years.
0: Absolutely.
2: Or what do you call them? Pawn shop feels very American.
0: Yeah, and also raises an eyebrow with some people when you say I'm going to pawn shop. Yeah, some people look at you very strange in a strange way.
2: Not vibrations in North Perth.
0: So
2: that because the share house was around the corner. I drove past that every day.
0: Really?
2: For 10 years.
0: Really?
2: I drove past it every day for 10 years.
0: Okay.
2: Anyway.
0: Yeah.

0: study. Now, we know that the last oil refinery that we had here in WA was BP's in Kwinana in 21. That closed down because the numbers didn't stack up. Hindsight is a wonderful thing. I think if the government had its time again, it might have been able to subsidise or tip some money in to keep that thing going. It didn't. Now we see what we are seeing around the world, and energy security has become a big problem, and fuel security. So will we see the first one in six decades, a new one built here in Australia? Long, long, long way to go, but we will dig into the possibility of that today.
1: And to my understanding, it's going to take about 10 years before we can get any product from it.
0: It's going to take a while. It's going to cost a lot of money. By then, focus changes. Anyway, I think, look, part of this is, you know, hats off, do the work, do the feasibility study, all of that. I get these things take time. Yep, mistakes probably made before and not looking further ahead to what might play out around the world. But I think just with price of petrol, you're seeing it already at the bows, aren't you? Starting to go up. We'll see that the government subsidy on the tax that we're paying for petrol start to completely wind down, so it's going to go up even further.
1: Yes,
0: might be a touch of optics in this one before that starts to happen. So anyway, we will get into the detail around it with an analyst today.
1: Good. I am looking forward to that.
0: Cheers.
1: You've got a busy show coming up.
0: Cashies.
1: Yeah.
0: I go with cashies, mate.
1: Just go with cashies.
0: Just cashies.
1: Yeah, that'll do.
0: Thank you.
1: Okay, JB, after three, of course, you've got John Nicholls coming in at 2:30, and then John will give us the news at 3:00. 16.9 degrees in the city of Perth. And right now, I am very happy to be able to say, let's do a WA Made.
2: This is WA Made.
1: This segment, WA Made, I love because I get the chance to say hello to a whole heap of people, small business, medium-sized business, individuals who are doing great things in this state of ours, Western Australia. Now, there's a bloke that I've heard a lot about, and I've bumped into him on a couple of occasions, and I've been into his shop in the Fremantle markets, Philip W. Dawson. Don't forget the W, folks. Very important. Philip Dawson, because down in Fremantle markets, he has got one of the best little posies ever. And if you are looking for something cotton picking, he is the cotton picking dude. G'day, Phil.
3: Good morning.
1: Well, good afternoon.
3: Nice to be with you.
1: It doesn't matter what time it is, because as far as I'm concerned, everything's cotton picking. How are you, sir? Where were you born?
3: I was actually born in New York City on Staten Island.
1: Wow.
3: I was raised in Alabama, down south.
1: Down south. Oh, you haven't lost your accent. It's still there. You know that, don't you?
3: It is still there.
1: Yeah.
3: It is still there. But, hey, I love living in Fremantle.
1: It's been your home for how long? Because you've been a part of the fabric of the Fremantle markets for how long?
3: I actually started in the Fremantle markets late 1983, early 1984. That's a fair while. and it's, I can tell you, though, it's gone by pretty quick, mate. It's gone by quick.
1: Yeah, no, you, fair dinkum, you are a great Australian because you just called me mate, which I loved. And also, it has gone, past quickly, Philip, because if you love what you do, you'll never work a day in your life.
3: I've been very fortunate to do something that I really enjoy and meet interesting people like yourself every weekend.
1: Now, let's go back to the dulcet days of the early 80s, where all of a sudden a younger Philip W. Dawson is, you know, dagging around Fremantle, thinking to himself, what will I do with my life? How did you end up at the Frio markets?
3: When I came here, I didn't expect to stay, but my first wife was from Perth.
1: Yep.
3: I was in the military. We ended up in America because I was stationed in Japan. I went back to America and we became pregnant.
1: Congratulations.
3: She said, I want to go back home.
1: Yes.
3: And I said, oh. So we packed up and we came back to Perth, Western Australia.
1: Right. And you thought, I have to make a living for my new family. So how did you end up at the markets?
3: Through my first wife, I met a gentleman who's now passed away, an Englishman.
1: Yep.
3: And I started helping him in the Subiaco Pavilion.
1: Ah.
3: Many, many, many moons ago. A friend of mine who I met while in the Subiaco Pavilion, he said, you got to try the Fremantle markets. So I started working, started selling merchandise in the markets.
1: Love it. Love it. And was it hard to get into back there, back the old Frio markets back in the early 80s?
3: It wasn't that easy getting in because at first I got a spot, but I couldn't

0: trade every weekend.
1: Why?
0: I'd trade a week or two because that was just how the rules were.
1: Mm.
0: Oh, yeah. It took me a couple years to really get myself in there, you know.
2: Well, the good thing is now, Phil, realistically, mate, now that you're in there, there's no way of getting you out. I mean, once you, it's like once upon a time it was the public service. You get in there and you can't get out. That's how the Fremantle markets work, because you're a bit of a success story. You have sold, I would say, probably, let me guess, 1 million Fremantle Football Club scarves. Am I close?
0: I've sold many Fremantle Dockers scarves during my time there.
2: Yeah.
0: Many, many, many.
2: Not a million.
0: And to be honest with you, in reality, the scarf, the footy scarf, that's the item you got to have.
2: Yeah, true. True, especially if you're a Docker, you're a Docker's supporter. You've got to have that purple haze around your neck. Is that the most popular item? Is it the scarf or maybe the flat top peaked cap?
0: To be honest, it's the scarf.
2: Scarf, yeah, I thought so.
0: The scarf is the all-around item.
2: Mm.
0: I mean, look, people love their beanies.
2: Beanies.
0: People love their jerseys, the polos. You know, if you got a scarf, it's like you're a real Australian. You know what I mean?
2: I do, and I'm smiling because it's wonderful having this wonderful conversation with you, Philip W. Dawson, who was born in New York City, raised in Alabama, and now basically has this Fremantle edge to your slightly American accent, which I'm loving it. So the Fremantle supporters come down to see you. They get all their paraphernalia. What is the most interesting piece of merch that has a Dockers logo on it that you have sold?
0: Well, I just put out last week,
2: yep,
0: and it was on social media, Dockers front bar jacket. This has been a tremendous talking point. It's an unusual piece.
2: Yeah.
0: But it's one of the most Docker items you'll ever get, I can tell you.
2: Okay. So please, I know this is radio, so visually it doesn't work well, but could you describe the front bar jacket?
0: The front bar jacket is well tailored.
2: Got it.
0: It's a very nice, like a business suit jacket.
2: Mm.
0: It's the jacket itself is mostly purple with Fremantle Dockers and the logo. The collar is white.
2: Got it.
0: And believe.
2: Yep. Or you're breaking up. Stay with me, Philip W. Dawson. Are you still there?
0: I'm still here.
2: Got it. The collar is white. I'm very impressed indeed. Fremantle players, what about them? I mean, Phil, do they wander in aimlessly and do they look at you and go, are you Philip W. Dawson? Do they?
0: Well, they've never said, are you Philip W. Dawson?
2: Okay, okay.
0: But I have had in the past, when Shea Bolton was a Tiger, he came into the market. We had a good chat, and he actually autographed a Tigers jersey for me, which was very nice of him.
2: Yeah.
0: Little did I know, a couple of years later, he'd become a Docker. But the latest person that came in was a fellow American by the name of Mason Cox.
2: Ooh.
0: And he's a big boy, let me tell you.
2: So where did you come up to on him? Did you come up to his shoulders, his belly button? Where was it?
0: Well, more a little bit higher than his belly button, but I can tell you, when he was there, people were just looking, you know, because you can't miss him,
2: yeah,
0: you know.
2: Love it. Do you know what? I think you're the secret weapon for getting Shea Bolton to the Dockers, because he spoke to you whilst he was a Richmond Tiger, and I think it was your magic words, Phil, that swayed him across to the Purple Haze.
0: Well, if you want to give me a little bit of credit for that, I'll take it.
2: Yeah.
0: Thank you very much.
2: You are a true blue Frio supporter. Hey, I've got to ask you this before I bid you farewell. I love the fact that your business has been up and running for such a long period of time, cotton picking down there in the Fremantle markets, and you're a bit of a, and I don't use this term lightly, but you're almost legendary, can I just say, because you're a part of the markets, you're a part of Fremantle, and I know that you love your Dockers in such a big way. Is this the year of the Dockers? Now, Phil, speak from the heart and from the head.
0: Okay. From my head?
2: Yep.
0: There's still a bit of work to do.
2: Got it.
0: And we're a big chance. In my heart,
2: yep,
0: I think this is the best Docker team that Fremantle's ever had.
2: Wow, that's a big call.
0: And they're young. And they're young.
2: And a lot of them have signed up for these huge long contracts, which is really good news. You know what that means? Business will be booming, Phil.
0: It will be. I mean, look, I'll be honest. It's building now. Me and my missus, we can feel it.
2: Yeah.
0: It's building. It's building. It's in the air. The purple army's out. And it's purple haze down there at the moment.
2: I love it. Philip Dawson, I've run out of time, mate. I could chinwag with you for hours and hours and hours about so many elements of merching, so many cotton picking conversations we could have for sure. But the fact that you're on board, the fact that you're a part of the markets, the fact that you've been there for such a long time, I appreciate everything that you do. And I just hope for your sake, Phil, I hope the Dockers go all the way this year. Will there be some sort of a special piece of merch that you'll sell if they win the flag?
0: Well, of course they'll do like the premiership scarf, the premiership beanie, the premiership jersey.
2: Yes. Premiership socks, board shorts, underpants. They could go the full Monty.
0: You could. You can come down there and stand right next to me and meet some of the lovely Docker customers that come in.
2: I might just do that. Philip W. Dawson, thank you for your time, sir. Thanks for being a part of Western Australia. Thank you for being a part of Fremantle. And thank you for making so many Dockers fans, and not just Dockers fans, but people that love their sporting merchandise. You've got it all down there at Cotton Pickin'. Thank you so much for being a part of this radio show on 6PR.
0: Thank you very much. And I'm telling you, I love it. I still love it. And I have fun. And that's important.
2: Yeah, so do we, mate. So do we. Philip, yeah, you can find him down at Cotton Pickin' at the Fremantle Markets. Go down and say good day and say, I heard you on 6PR and you're a good man. We'll be back soon on 6PR.
3: 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So let's put one and four in. And there's a $20 million Oz Lotto jackpot this Tuesday. So let's put 20 in.
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2: 16.5 degrees. Hey, get ready because the 40-kilometre flashing red light is just about to come on board. We might do the University of 6PR. I might give you a bit of thingamajig information a bit later on, if you don't mind, because you deserve it. Why do we do the University of 6PR? You know, if you're picking up the kids, think about it. If you've ever picked up the kids from school, how was your day?
12: Good.
2: Doesn't matter what class they're in. Doesn't matter what year. How was your day?
12: Good.
2: What'd you learn?
12: Stuff.
2: It's like one answers those. So I just thought we're going to make you sound fantastic. So as you can turn around to the kids and give them a bit of knowledge. Like yesterday, what was it yesterday we delivered? I can't remember off the top of my head. That's right. If you wear a necktie, hey, by the way, for the super intelligent people that are like lawyers and doctors and politicians, you know, if you wear a necktie, it can cut off 7.5% of the circulation to your brain. If you wear it too tight, and it can cause dizziness. Yeah, and a hell of a lot more. That was yesterday's fact. So I want you to lean into the kids, go, well, I learned something today, kids. Did you know? They'll look at you like, wow. One of the biggest responses we got was the fact that we found some fossilised dinosaur poo, and it was huge. No, I'm not going to go back and remember that one. I'll give you a new fact today. Thank you, Jamie. It's the Hawk Shop. The Hawk Shop. There, that's it. It's not the pawn shop. That was fantastic. Thank you, Vince in Basie. Loving all of this. Love the Fremantle markets. I've been down with my footy gear with Phil for years. Nick's down in Vic Park. Thank you. I absolutely love it. And Brian said, your guest, who was that? Philip Dawson. Your guest sounds like the head cowboy from Blazing Saddles. Thanks, Brian. What a great movie that was. Do you know how much trouble I got into for doing the Any More Beans, Mr. Taggart? I played that a little while ago. Max is laughing because he thought you didn't do it. Yeah, I did. I did. And it made me laugh, and I thought it made you laugh as well. Well, the boss wasn't happy, but anyway, he's in Sydney at the moment. He comes back tomorrow. Tomorrow I'll be on my best behaviour. In just a little while, we'll have Mr. John Nichols joining us, and there will be a news update coming your way. On Friday, we're going to the Ageing Well Expo at the PCEC. It starts, I think it's on Friday and Saturday, but we're broadcasting down there from the Silver Chain area, which is smack bang in the PCEC. Starts around 9:30, goes through till 4. We're there from 12 till 3. And I'd love you to come up and say g'day. We've got a few giveaways and a couple of things as well. And you never know, you might pop up on the radio. That'd be really nice. I'd love to meet and greet you if you get the chance. And if you're thinking to yourself, bah humbug, Ageing Well Expo, the plan for life is to age well. Doesn't matter what age you are. I've emceed the event over a couple of years before I got this day gig, and I was amazed at the amount of people that just wanted to learn a few things ahead of the game to make their aging process a little bit easier. So that's on Friday. Looking forward to that. And then on Friday week, the 7th of August, Long Lunch Live. Yeah, thanks to Miss Maud's, we're giving the opportunity for you, go to the 6PR Win page and register, and then we will notify some people to come on board. You'll bring a friend, and you'll be able to have a feed and watch us dag around for a couple of hours on Friday the 7th of August. And I want to say thank you, Miss Maud. I want to thank you, Miss Maud. It is 2:30. There's a gentleman who is standing on the other side of studio. What is it? Shannon Studio or Ecky Thump Studio? I shouldn't have said Ecky Thump because I made him smile. But it's Mr. John Nichols, and it's time now for a news update here on 6PR.
13: Thank you, Todd. Good afternoon. The WA Greens have condemned a new plan to build an oil refinery in WA. Greens Fuel spokesperson Sophie McNeil says it won't be a long-term solution to the energy crisis. There's been another road fatality in WA, the eighth death since Friday. Police say a 73-year-old woman driving a Toyota Yaris failed to negotiate a roundabout on Old Coast Road in Lake Clifton. That happened about 2:30 this morning. Reserve Bank boss Michelle Bullock says the board is prepared to raise interest rates again if inflation remains above the target range. The RBA governor has delivered the stark warning just one day before the latest CPI figures are released. Eagles midfielder Jack Graham looks set to return to face his former team Richmond on Sunday after missing the derby with a hamstring injury. The 28-year-old was training with his teammates this morning at Lathlane. 16.5 degrees Celsius, 61.7 Fahrenheit at the moment. Down to 7 overnight. Knew you'd like that. Mostly sunny and 20 tomorrow. More news at 3.
2: Sorry. Go back and say that. Can you give me the temperature again, John? I missed it.
13: 16.5 Celsius, 61.7 Fahrenheit.
2: Wow. That's like before decimal currency.
13: Not quite.
2: Okay, sorry. Just checking.
13: Definitely last century.
2: Just checking. Thank you, mate. My beautiful mum was asked to, speaking of which, my beautiful mum was asked to measure the area of a room, length, and width, and came up with the answer in money. So I don't actually know how that happened. In just a little while, I'm going to talk to Dr. Louise Marler, who is a communications expert and really, really, really good on body language. The people that you work with, the wonderful family members, it's all about, you know, the situation that you're under. Can you read body language with people? We'll talk to Louise in just a little while. And I would love to be able to see Mr. Owen Clare, Senior Investment Partner at Shaw & Partners, as he gives us the stock market report.
11: The Stock Market Report with Owen Clare.
2: Yes, Mr. Owen Clare, what's going up or down? And I'm watching you closely.
14: Yeah, hello, Todd. Well, after a strong start to the week yesterday, the share market was actually a little softer first thing this morning. But then there was a speech from the Reserve Bank Governor, Michelle Bullock, in which she hinted that a decline in housing prices and a weaker labour market might just mean that a further hike in official interest rates may be off the cards for now. In fact, the chances of a hike at the next RBA meeting on August the 11th are now only 5%. And that led to a pickup in the bank share prices and the industrials. And we managed to close today with a further gain. And another company whose share price improved today was Viva Energy. They own the Geelong fuel refinery in Victoria and they supply Shell petrol stations with petrol. Viva made a lot of money in the last 6 months thanks to high fuel prices. They reckon up to $780 million. For the same period last year, they made $305 million. So it has more than doubled. Viva shares were up 8.5% on that news today. They finished at $2.65 when Operation Epic Fury first started. They were worth only $1.77 back on the 28th of February. Origin Energy, who sell electricity and gas to millions of Australian households, had a data breach last week. They were hacked and about 900,000 former and existing customers had their names, addresses and partial bank account numbers stolen. Affected customers are being contacted. Origin shares today fell by a cent. They closed at $10.64. A bigger loser was the defence company Drone Shield. They are expecting revenues for 2026 to be up to $270 million, which is 25% more than last year, but the market was expecting even bigger growth than that, given what's going on around the world at the moment. Drone Shield shares fell by 13%, down to $1.80, and the retailer Harvey Norman were hit with a $35 million fine today. Back in 2020, they were offering a Latitude Go MasterCard to customers, but they weren't disclosing fully the potential fees on the card, which could be up to $537. Harvey Norman shares shrugged off the fine. They'll benefit from interest rates not being hiked, and investors were more focused on that today. Harvey Norman shares improved 11 cents, up to $4.83, and Latitude Financial, who were fined $20 million, saw their shares gain 2 cents, and they closed at 91 cents. And the All Ords finished the day, up another 48 points at 9,112. Todd?
2: Always good, Owen Clare. Thank you, sir. And again, I'm not assessing your body language, okay?
14: I'll take your word for it.
2: Yeah, you bet I am. There could be a camera in your phone. Owen Clare will join us tomorrow, Senior Investment Partner at Shaw & Partners. We'll keep you in the loop with everything, including traffic.
15: 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The census is coming in August. 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
16: Mitchell Freeway flowing well. Kwinana Freeway starting to feel the pinch now as people head south out of the city. Slow going Narrows Bridge to Mill Point Road, but a good run after that. Graham Farmer, Northbridge Tunnel, no delays. No delays on the other three highways, being Reed Row or Tonkin. CBD looking good. And to the Metro. I'm Bruce Walsh, on Perth's traffic leader, 6PR.
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2: It is time to actually have a bit of a chin wag, because I do love body language. Body language is real. If you're walking past somebody and they've got a bit of a smile on their face, you see the smile, and as you walk past them, you lean into them because you think to yourself, what's making you tick? Why are you laughing? Is the joke on me? If you walk past someone and they're having a bit of a grimace, instead of walking in towards them, you almost cross the street and walk down the other part of the road, which is just bizarre. So body language is real. Dr. Louise Marler is, she, as far as I'm concerned, she's my communication and body language expert. And I've got her on the phone. Hello, Louise.
24: Hi, Todd. How are you? And that's so true.
2: It is, isn't it? And when was,
24: yes.
2: The other day I walked past somebody and I just, they had trouble on their furrowed brow. And I thought, yeah. And a part of me wanted to lean in to find out what was wrong, but also the other part of me wanted to run. Body language is real.
24: I love it the way some people, I hate it the way some people are so angry the whole time that the sides of the mouth go down.
2: Yeah.
24: And it's so unnecessary. Just lift them up, smile.
2: Yeah. But you can't always do that. You can't always do that, Louise. And I the other day, look, I've got to be honest with you, I'm observant, and that can be a blessing and also a bit of a hindrance at times,
24: yeah.
2: Because I understand that there has been a bit of a study or a bit of work done on the good old quality eye roll. which is something, you know, someone might say something or do something and the eye goes up into the back of the head and disappears. Now, that's the obvious, but, I mean, what do we know about the good old-fashioned eye roll?
24: Yep. Well, I can tell you, we start, no baby is born rolling its eyes.
2: Got it.
24: It is not a natural function of humans. What they say is that we develop it when we are weaker than the other person and we don't want to confront them. So it's a passive-aggressive a gesture. And they say that it's young girls who develop it because they don't have the physical strength of others. And so they develop. It's most common in young girls. Angela Merkel, of course, is famous for her eye roll with Trump.
2: Yes.
24: when she did it with Trump. So it's not just young girls, but it's usually, I think you were saying you did it the other day.
2: No, I didn't do it. I observed it the other day, but I think it's almost like a spontaneous, it's a spontaneous thing. It's something you almost have no control over.
24: It's a learnt skill. It's a learnt skill. Like I said, no baby is born doing a rolled eye. And it's a passive-aggressive move because you're making a comment, but it's not confrontational or aggressive.
2: Got it.
24: Yeah.
2: Got it. So I'm learning from that. That's a part of body language that I can see, but it's also, gosh, stature comes into it. Posture comes into it. There are so many different elements to body language, aren't there?
24: There are. And, you know, it was interesting before, let's get back to the smile, is that you said it's not something you can always do. Bow, bow, wrong. It is actually something you can always do. The muscles, there are 18 different types of smile, and the one we want is called the Duchenne smile. And to the Duchenne smile, the sides of the mouth go sideways, the mouth goes sideways, and the muscles under the eyes, which are called the orbicularis oculi, they lift. And both of those things happening makes it a Duchenne smile. Now, that will happen naturally when you are happy and you want to smile and laugh. But it's also those muscles are under conscious control and you can make them work. And I think we need to practice those muscles, practice the smile muscle consciously.
2: Right.
24: Because we need to lead others in our thinking, and especially at these times when people get a habitual pattern of sadness and worry. And, yeah, no, don't do it.
2: I'm also, well, we are getting a lot of communication compliments of screens these days. So we're, you know, scrolling or left and right swiping or whatever it is that we're doing. Are we losing that ability to read body language in other people, or does it just become more obvious because we're not conscious that we're doing it because we're on our screens?
24: Oh, look, it's dead. And the question is, did COVID kill communication and our understanding of body language? And the answer is, it certainly died, but it was very sick before COVID ever struck.
2: Mm.
24: And the reason for that is we've just dropped all of our awareness of these skills. I had a young girl the other day who was in a serious sales position say to me, young people don't do eye contact anymore. And I must say, I'm a little bit harsh, but I thought, yes, darling, and you just lost your job. Because, of course, in sales, it's absolutely critical.
2: Yeah.
24: You know, it's not optional.
2: Yeah.
24: And we think it's not, to our demise. And there's actually, I believe, a Senate inquiry at the moment into university graduates who they're saying are almost unemployable because they've lost their communication skills. And and they're saying the cause for that, they're particularly investigating AI's role in that loss of skills. And if we're going to have people in the who it's for our own happiness, but it's also for the happiness of the people around us and our ability to lead. And then when you become a leader in whatever field you be in, it might be the student group or it might be the prime minister. It doesn't matter. We need to lead and be in control of what we're doing so that we can send the right signals.
2: Okay, so this is really interesting to me. I think, Louise, we're opening up a can of worms and I want to discuss this at great length, because what I'm discovering is that we're losing certain people in the community are losing the ability to get eye contact. They feel as if that's not an option. We also have people that have the ability not to be able to talk on the phone. So phone sales becomes a bit of an issue. So if we can't look at one another and talk to one another, another, all of a sudden body language, wow, where does that end up in all of this mix? And again, onwards and upwards. I think that's one of the reasons why certain companies are employing older people, because we have the ability to look you straight in the eye and say yes, no, or maybe, and help you find the product. We have empathy, and we can actually see and, you know, get the vibes with regards to body language from the people that we're dealing with.
24: And totally, Todd. You know, I'll bring out another one that's one of my absolute favourites. And that is gestures. We've lost our arms. So because of our virtual world, people have stopped using their arms. And the consequence of that is we've lost a major tool of communication. But also using your arms helps your body be free and be able to breathe.
2: Yes.
24: So, you know, we can't use our, then our voice doesn't work. Not only that, we've lost our skills of being able to remember what we're going to say. And so the gestures are a memory technique. And without gestures, we can't remember as well as we normally do. You know, loss, loss, loss.
2: Yeah, it is. And yet, look, as far as loss concerns, we need to win, win, win and call you back down the track. Because Dr. Louise Mahler, I've thoroughly enjoyed this. Thank you so much for being my expert. I met you and discovered you on the Night Shift program. I want to continue our discussions with regards to body language, and thank you for assisting me in understanding a little bit more about the good old-fashioned eye roll. I now know how to read it differently, and I want to say thanks, Louise. We'll talk again.
24: Thanks, Todd. Look forward to it.
2: Great to have you on board. Dr. Louise Mahler is our communications and body language expert here on The Long Lunch. We'll take a break back soon.
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27: Go! The Long Lunch. 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
2: Louise, says, I absolutely love the eye roll. And Jamie said, we're not all dings. And he said, oh, using the hands, of course, that's the hand language. And someone's mentioned, Dr. Louise, yes, we're lost. We are. Do you know what? I absolutely get it. Terry in Forestville, the eye roll. That is. Oh, my goodness gracious me. Really interesting. SMS is coming on board. You can pick up on it. You understand body language. It's really an interesting scenario when you think that so many people that are a lot younger than I don't have that ability to get the body language or get the ability to eye contact. It's a bit sad, really. It is. And talk to one another on the phone. It is. Anyway, I don't want to go up that alleyway. Let's have a look at the University of 6PR. For those of you that are getting ready to pick up the kids, here's a fact for you. Here we go. Come on. Okay, so you're picking up the kids. Hey, kids, how'd you go at school today?
6: Good.
2: And then you lean in and you go, did you know that the world's oldest cat lived to 38 years and 3 days? 38 years and 3 days, that's the oldest living cat. And its name was Cream Puff. And the kids will go, who cares? I didn't learn that at school. And then tomorrow they'll go to school for show and tell. Dear teacher, did you know that the oldest cat, Fair Dinkum, 38 years and 3 days old? Imagine feeding the cat for that long. Oh, my goodness gracious me. It is Tuesday, the 28th of July. And on this day, let me have a look at some of these special moments. Richard Wright was born in London, England. Keyboard player for the British band Pink Floyd. Ah, Pink Floyd. I have become comfortably numb. It's a Sunday morning. Also, Sally Struthers was born on this day. Now, Sally played Gloria in the 1970 show All in the Family. Do you remember this?
7: Oi, the way Glenn Miller played.
2: Classic.
8: Songs that made my head parade.
2: Oh, my Godfather.
7: Guys like us, we had it made.
2: Yeah, I was going to play a song, but thank you very much, guys. Appreciate that. Terry Walker was also born in Abbotsford in Victoria. Oh, my Godfather. Fade that one down, mate. It's really loud on my headphones. Terry Walker was born in Victoria, lead singer for The Strangers. They were around from 1967 through to 1970. And maybe you'll remember this song. Yeah! How good is that? That takes me back to my youth, can I just say? I think I was in the back of the old Holden, the old FC. And that was coming out of one tiny little speaker in the front dashboard of the car. The hamburger was created on this day by Louis Lassing in New Haven, Connecticut in the year 1900. Hasn't it done well?
9: The burgers are better at Hungry Jack's.
2: Well done, Kane. You made me smile. And Neighbours' final episode aired in both the UK and Australia on this day in 2022. And then they brought it back in September 2023 on Channel 10 and Amazon because they realised it could make them a couple of bucks. We'll take a break on 6PR. Back in just a moment, you Neighbours, you.

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11: Well, we've got a busy week coming up. Tomorrow it's Wednesday. We'll have some fun there. Don't forget Wipeout Wednesday. And then Thursday we'll kick a few cans around. Friday we're going to the Ageing Well Expo, which I'm looking forward to. And if you want to come down there and smile, we're down there between, I think we're at the Silver Chain Retreat. Oh, looking forward to that, I can tell you. And there'll be some great information down there. And if you want to come down and say good day, we'll talk to Richard at some point in the near future, next couple of days as well. That should be very cool indeed. If also you have heard anything on this program that you've thought to yourself, I'd like to hear that again. Or maybe one of my friends might want to find out a bit more about, you know, body language or the Mad Max Factory, which we spoke about earlier. 6pr.com.au. Hit us up on the webpage. Don't forget the app is always there. 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But if you go to 6pr.com.au, you can listen to the pods. You can have a bit of a listen to all of the interviews. And I would encourage you to do so and go and have a smile. And if there's something there that resonates with you, let us know. We've got an email, thelonglunch@6pr.com.au. And we do appreciate a little bit of tasteful feedback as well as some wild feedback. Jamie has let us know that, Kyle has let us. We've got some fantastic SMSs. I just can't read them, but I'll try again tomorrow. John's coming up with the news. Thanks for listening.
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12: 16 degrees at 3 o'clock. Good afternoon, I'm John Nichols. A 73-year-old woman has died in a crash south of Mandurah. Police say her car failed to negotiate a roundabout on Old Coast Road about 2:30 this morning. She died at the scene. This is the 8th road death in WA since Friday. The Prime Minister has described WA as the ideal location for Australia's first new oil refinery in decades. Labor is promising $4 million towards a feasibility study on constructing the facility. It would be built by Perdaman, a Perth-headquartered company with interests in fertilisers, energy, pharmaceuticals and retail. Anthony Albanese says a new refinery would help build Australia's resilience.
13: This will be, if it is successful, the first new-scale petrol refinery built in Australia since the 1960s. It would create a major boost for local jobs and manufacturing, along with our sovereign capability.
12: The state government is planning to cut more red tape to help get housing developments built more quickly. The proposed changes would see planning approval exemptions expanded to include smaller developments of up to 4 units. Planning and Lands Minister John Carey says prioritising smaller developments is the most viable way forward.
14: The Aussie dream is changing. There are still lots of people that want a 4x2, but there are lots of other people that want apartments and smaller homes because the demographics are changing. More people are downsizing, so they want an apartment. Younger people want to live close to a train station and are prepared for apartment living.
12: Victoria has a new premier, Ben Carroll, who's been elected in a party room meeting to replace Jacinta Allen, who resigned this morning. Ms. Allen says while she believed she would have won a ballot if it had been put to members, she didn't want to take up valuable resources and time before the state election later this year. American singer-songwriter Carly Simon says she's been diagnosed with Parkinson's disease and skin cancer. The 83-year-old says she's been out of public life because of her ongoing health issues. In finance, the ASX has closed higher on reduced expectations of an August rate rise after the RBA said the housing market had softened more than expected. The All Ords is up 48 at 9,112. The dollar has dropped in the past 24 hours to 69.7 US cents and 12,600 rupiah.
3: 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NAB, more than money.
12: The Eagles have hit the training track for the first time since Friday's derby loss. Dane Meffham was there.
15: Jack Graham looks set to return to face his former side Richmond on Sunday after missing last week's clash with a hamstring injury. Elliot Yeo didn't train and skipper Liam Baker was also absent, but Baker is expected to return from suspension to tackle the Tigers. Defender Ruben Jimby has taken big strides in his recovery from a quad injury, running strongly in the rehab group today. He was joined by Milan Murdoch and Tyler Young. The Eagles will finalise their squad that will travel to Melbourne later this week. Dame Effem, Lathline.
12: Italian football giants AC Milan have arrived in Perth ahead of next Wednesday's pre-season friendly against arch-rivals Inter Milan at the stadium. Croatian legend Luka Modric is expected to make an appearance fresh off a World Cup campaign. Manager Ruben Amorim says they want to put their best team forward but don't want to risk injury ahead of the season.
16: We are going to receive some players from the World Cup. It's hard to say if he's going to play. The idea is to play, but we never know. But of course, we want to present our best players here for everyone to see.
12: The Milan Derby is the first of 3 matches in the state government's Festival of Italian Football. Juventus and Palermo are due to arrive later in the week. The Perth Bears have added another young gun to their inaugural squad. 23-year-old Jack Cole will line up for the NRL's newest team next season. The Penrith half has been in and out of the Panthers squad over the past few seasons. Cole has signed a 3-year deal with the Bears. That's the latest news and sport.
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19: Couple of track breakdown out there at the moment. Kwinana Freeway southbound entry from Roe Highway in Jandakot. The left-hand lane is closed there, and a truck breakdown Mitchell Freeway northbound after Loftus Street and West Leaderville in the left-hand emergency lane. Heading north on the Mitchell, Narrows Bridge to Hay Street and Erindale Road to Warwick Road. Kwinana Freeway southbound Hay Street to Mill Point Road, and heavy Farrington Road to Roe Highway, then Billier Drive to Russell Road. No delays. Graham Farmer, Northbridge Tunnel or CBD. I'm Bruce Welsh on 6PR.
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12: Down to 7 overnight, mostly sunny and 20 tomorrow. 21 on Thursday, a shower or two, and 21 on Friday. On Saturday, another shower or two and 18. Right now, it's 16 degrees. More news at 3:30 on Perth's 6PR.
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23: G'day, g'day. Hope you're doing well. Happy Tuesday. As you've been hearing today, the Prime Minister in Western Australia has been up north with the Premier, not in Secret Harbour. Not in Secret Harbour. He's up north for a reason. Talking a new oil refinery for WA. Now, very early days here, let's remember that. The headlines will say WA is in line for its first new oil refinery in decades, but what was announced today was a pre-feasibility study, as you've been hearing in the news. Still very interesting. It's just a while down the road. Haven't had one for a while here in WA, have we? In the past, going back to 2021, that's when BP left town, numbers didn't stack up. At the time, obviously, the state and federal government's not willing to stump up to keep them going. Hindsight pretty handy. But times change with everything that we've seen in the Middle East. Concern around fuel security here for Australia. Will this happen? I reckon that's the big question today. Is it real or is it a case of optics from the Prime Minister, Anthony Albanese, today? What do you reckon? 133.882. Worth having a look to Sunday too, when the fuel tax subsidy winds up as well. Prices at the Bowser already starting to go up. So interesting to see how this plays up. Very, very early days at this stage. Be very keen on your thoughts. 133.882. The Prime Minister, the sales job was on today. He was there with the Premier, Roger Cook, as well. Take a listen.
13: The WA government will be in charge of the formal processes. It will be jointly looked at. We want to make sure that we get the right location, but we want to make sure as well that it's a project that stacks up, that can go forward. And that's why you do a proper feasibility study.
23: Yeah, got to do the work. That's the Prime Minister. I know I spoke to the WA Energy Minister, Amber Jade Sanderson, going back a couple of months ago, and she was bullish on this idea, and the state's push to the feds to make it happen as well. So, look, first steps today, we'll dig into that, some analysis out of 5 o'clock today, but we'd love your thoughts too. Talking energy, not a great one for Origin Energy's customers. An update today, 900,000 customers with their data and info accessed in this security breach. Hope that wasn't you. There is some gas customers here in WA as part of Origin, but I wonder if we're getting a bit of data breach fatigue around the place. You just accept that your data, it's going to get hacked. It's out in the wild. You don't know where it is. You hope it doesn't impact you. You feel a bit helpless in that space. I don't know. You tell me. 133-882. Text as well. 0487-999-882. We'll keep that going today. How's this? A bit of fun. Have you seen the fancy cashies in the city on Hay Street? Most West Aussies would have wandered through a cash converters at some stage. This one's a bit different. It's called Cash Converters Lux. Paints the picture a bit, doesn't it? It's upmarket. It looks a little bit higher end. The items in store certainly are watches, designer handbags, all that kind of stuff. I am reliably informed there is a $30,000 Rolex in there, the one in Perth, which has been opened for around a month. Any takers? My birthday next week, just saying. I'll chat to cashies later today. I think this is a fascinating one to watch. The second-hand market for this stuff has exploded. You see a lot on places like Marketplace, which can be a bit of a risk, and potentially cashies here, the one in Perth, their fourth location. First one was out in Bondi Junction, but making a bit of a push into this space, tapping into the brand a little bit and maybe the authenticity side, a little bit of trust there. Wouldn't mind hearing about a few finds at your cashies today. 133-882 if you've got one. And later on, Brendan Ptolemy's back, our property man here on Drive. He's back for dollars and cents. He's been away for a month or so, Brendan, so looking forward to seeing him. Bit of change in those 4 weeks.

0: Harvey. We had a chat about that, and you know, part of that was really keeping control of those numbers. They've exploded in Victoria. Today, feral horses. Now, I don't want to become the cull program here, your go-to show for all things culling, but a story today around feral horse numbers. This in Lake Muir, about 360 k's south of Perth. Let's go to Rhys Bianta. He is from the Invasive Species Council. G'day, Rhys.
1: G'day.
0: How much of a problem are wild horses out that way?
1: Well, this is one of the things. They're actually not that much of a problem, which may sound surprising. Well, why are we calling for something to be done about it? The thing that's going on is there's a few hundred of these feral horses in the area, and they are causing some destruction in the nature reserve there. They are disrupting highway users. We've had some reports just in the last few months of collisions happening on the Muir Highway. Mm. And you might remember from the chat we had about deer, you know, one of the things you really want to do is you want to get in and control these populations while they are still quite small. That means a cull to keep their numbers down. That way you don't find yourself in a situation where the numbers grow over the years and you end up with a problem like the one that exists with deer, which is much larger, or the one that exists with pigs, which is, you know, much larger still and almost beyond control, right? So that's the situation that's going on here. We've got a bit of disruption going on for the nature reserve in that area, but also for the highway users.
0: Yeah, okay. So this is a case of getting early before it gets to that tipping point.
1: It's a stitching time. Away. Prevention is always cheaper and better than having to come in with a big, you know, multi-million dollar program. You know, it's really about making sure that we can deal with these invasive species problems before they grow out of control.
0: How do you assess this stuff, Rhys? You know, I imagine it might be quite difficult, you know, in terms of assessing numbers. Is it chats with locals? Is it out there in the field? How do you do that?
1: Look, you know, there's a little bit of that. There's some evidence-based scientific analysis that can go into this. And we've seen, you know, the records of people in the field in this part of the world that they're starting to record horse damage to this Lake Muir Nature Reserve area, the Ramsar wetlands in that part of the world. So that's a problem as well. And then the other indicator is we're starting to get, you know, numbers of reports of traffic incidents on that Muir Highway, collisions with feral horses. And that's an indication that the population is starting to move around. You know, they're starting to put pressure on the boundaries of the area that they had been roaming in probably for, you know, decades, right?
0: Yeah.
1: So that's a sign that there's an intervention that's required. And at the scale it's at the moment, it's fairly affordable and efficient to go in and do that work. There's control work going on in this area for deer and pigs. You know, you're aware that we want that escalated as well. But while those teams are in there doing that, you know, let's make sure that we're dealing with the invasive species problem in this landscape in a much more holistic way.
0: What's the process here, Rhys? You know, who ticks off on this stuff and decides, yep, you can go in and do it?
1: Well, for that area, it's a Department of Biodiversity and Conservation and Attractions managed zone, right? And obviously, you know, if they've got teams in there doing that work in the nature reserve area, that's going to be of benefit to the community that's using that highway, you know, landholders in the larger area as those populations of horses or deer or pigs start to move. So they're really the entity that we would like to see manage the control of that, obviously in close consultation with the local community leaders.
0: Does it get tougher? This doesn't sound like a silly question, Rhys. Does it get tougher the cuter the animal is in terms of, you know, the court of public opinion with locals and stuff like that? If you say, oh, we're going to go in and get rid of feral pigs, people go, yeah. If you go, oh, it's a horse, oh, hang on, hold on a second.
1: Yeah, well, you know, think about the bunny rabbit, right? Like, you know, that's a pretty cute animal, but when you think about the damage that that's done to our country, it runs into the hundreds of millions of dollars every year.
0: Yeah.
1: And what I always say is, you know, one horse or one deer as a feral animal in a landscape, that can be something that's quite interesting and a bit of an oddity. But when you start to get mobs of, you know, 15 of these large animals, particularly in and around a space with humans, that can start to be quite a scary proposition and quite a damaging one.

0: our natural environment.
1: Do you see a point where we could open up national parks to recreational shooters to be able to help with this problem? I know it was something that was flagged, it was a few elections ago now, maybe with the Shooters and Fishers Party, but do you see that as a viable option in the future if things do start to progress?
0: I draw a distinction in my mind around, recreational hunting as an activity and professional coordinated humane feral animal control. I see them as slightly different things. And there may be a place for coordinated volunteer programs. That all depends on the program design of that. But what we know is that many of these species, like deer, for instance, were brought into the country, for recreational hunting purposes. And their numbers, their populations have grown and gotten out of control. And so now there needs to be a much more serious and coordinated intervention done in that space.
1: All right. Hey, good to have a chat today. Thanks, Reese.
0: Thank you. Appreciate it.
1: Reese Pianta there. Twice in a few weeks. As I said, sometimes these things come up like that. I think it's a bit of a fascinating one when you have a look at regional WA and how a few of these things are becoming issues. Let's get to the ground though out there because, Danelle Abuji is the Shire President out at Manjimup. G'day, Danelle.
2: Good afternoon.
1: Hey, good to have a chat. What are you seeing on the ground there? Have you seen a problem with feral horses?
2: I think this is quite a complex, obviously, issue. Yeah. The change of land use within that area has probably contributed to the movement of the Brumbies. These horses hold a really dear part of people's lives out in Lake Muir. We have had no complaints shire-wise. There has been an increase in of the Brumbies closer, or the reporting of the Brumbies closer to the road. But, these are not quokkas. These are very large animals. And I think sometimes we need to take responsibility for our driving to the conditions, probably more than blaming the animals that have been out there for a very, very long time.
1: So you don't support a colour, these animals, Danelle?
2: I would say there needs to be quite a bit of conversation had with the local landholders out there. It is a largely managed by DVCA out there, but there are some long-time historical families out there that they really do hold these packs of horses or herds of horses very close to their hearts.
1: That's interesting. So, the Invasive Species Council will say these are feral animals that are causing damage. What you're saying, there's some locals out that way who see it differently?
2: Absolutely. Yeah, absolutely. There is reports that these horses actually help with fire mitigation within that area. We have peat swamps out there. So there are definite benefits to having the horses out there. This is a very vast and open piece of country out there. This is not forested. It's quite scrubby and low-lying. I think there needs to be quite a bit of conversation had with the landholders out there to what's really going on in the area.
1: Do you as a Shire President or locals in that space get a say on the decision?
2: Whether they come to us as the local authority, we'll have a look at. I regularly drive from Manjimup through to Albany and use that stretch of road. I have never seen a horse on the side of that road in the 28 years that I've been driving along there. Granted, there is probably just as many pigs and deers and kangaroos out there as there are horses, but horses are definitely easier to see and slightly slower moving than any of those as well.
1: So Reese was saying that there has been some issues with traffic. Have you had reports of that? Have there been reports of accidents because there's been, a feral horse on the road?
2: I think I have seen reports of close calls and deceased animals on the side of the road, which you would assume has been hit. I think we need to take into account probably the increase in traffic movements along that road. Is it that there are more animals out there, or is it that there's an increase in traffic using the road?
1: Yeah, okay. Sounds like this one's still got some way to go, hey?
2: Yeah, I hope so. I hope that conversation can continue between the locals out there and the invasive species community, that's for sure.
1: Yeah, all right. Really appreciate your time. Thanks for having a chat today.
2: No worries. Thank you.
1: Danelle Abuji there. She's the Shire President at Manjimup. So a difference of opinion in what we're seeing there from the call from the Invasive Species Council and from the Shire president there. It's interesting, isn't it, with horses too? And it's what Danielle said, that there's some landowners out that way who see those Brumbies as pretty special and wouldn't want to see them gone. There is a safety element which is strong to all of this. You've driven out that way, down to Albany Way. Have you had an encounter with some of these feral and wild horses out there? Let me know. 133-882. The text as well, 0487-999-882. You know, aside to this as well, I brought it up with Reece and he was dead against it, and you heard why. I do remember that proposal going back a few elections ago, and it was really around the shooters and fishers when they were on the scene. Is that a viable option here? Would you support that as a hunter? You know, being able to go out with special requirement to cull some of these animals, whether it's feral deer or feral horses, whatever it is that a solution to all of it? Bit to chat about. Get involved. 133-882. It's over to you next. 3:23.
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4: Mitchell Freeway northbound, slow going Narrows Bridge to Hay Street, then Arundale Road to Warwick Road. Kwinana Freeway southbound, Hay Street to Mill Point Road, then heavy. The Leach Highway to Roe Highway, then Billier Drive to Russell Road. No delays, Graham Farm and Northbridge Tunnel. Tonkin Highway southbound at Hale Road to Welshpool Road East. And Roe Highway slow westbound at Ranford Road to Kwinana on a freeway with no delays in the city. I'm Bruce Welsh on Perth's traffic leader, 6PR.
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1: On the text from Aaron, Jamie, there was nothing humane about the way that those deer were culled. They were peppered with bullets. Left them to die slowly, says Aaron. Okay, that's his opinion there. We did talk to Reese about it at the time, who had a different view. Always keen to hear from you, though. 133-882. Pat is in Rivervale. Hey, Pat.
2: Oh, good afternoon. With the feral animals, I understand you guys are talking about the horses. I used to be a recreational shooter early in my days. And then when they brought new gun laws in, I actually handed my firearms in. But my son lives up Northway through Geraldton. He's actually a professional shooter.
1: Yeah.
2: And when all this happened, this is only a problem just waiting to happen. And we're on the tip of the iceberg at the moment because my son shoots for a processor for kangaroos, but when he's out there, he's just seen pigs. The and the farmers, he's actually a, he only took that on as a part-time job, but now he's like, he can't keep up with it because the feral animals just get out of control.
1: Yeah, right. So he's seeing a real increase in that, is he, over the years, Pat?
2: No, well, it's only been over the last couple of years since his gun laws came in.
1: Yeah,
2: and that, to be honest with you, like, look, so I actually handed him off because I live in Perth and I'm getting on age, so I can't help him out with it. And he actually took on a professional role in that and bought a truck and all the rest of it. So he shoots for processors. When the Greens sided with Labor, I don't think they actually understood the extent of what was going to happen here.
1: Mm.
2: And this is only starting, and it's only going to get worse.
1: Yeah, I mean,
2: there's only a handful of.
1: It was interesting hearing from Reese, you know, on the invasive side, who was kind of making that point to a degree, Pat. He said if it's left to run too long, it gets pretty difficult. But if you take some action earlier, it's far easier. It sounds like in some parts the, for use of a better term, the horse has bolted, Pat.
2: Yeah, well, it has. And I think we're just starting to notice it now. And this has only been over since his gun laws was 2 years now, 3 years.
1: Yeah.
2: And my son's actually noticed it, and it's just getting completely out of control. I was talking the other night. He lives in Geraldton.
1: Yeah.
2: Got a property out there. And he said, Dad, look, I've got all these farmers phoning me, and I just can't get to them.
1: Just can't get there. I mean, do you think that could be a solution? I don't think we'll probably see it under this state government, but it was a proposal from the Shooters and Fishers, you know, going back some years ago about opening it up and opening up those parks to rec shooters to be able to help with the problem. I mean, do you see that as a solution, Pat?
2: Oh, well, I think I do. The laws have brought in a knee-jerk reaction, and now we're starting to see the consequences of it all.
1: Yeah, yeah. All right, good on you, Pat.
2: It wasn't a knee-jerk reaction, and this situation's only going to get worse.
1: Good insight. Yeah, thank you, Pat. I good to hear about what your son is seeing on the ground there. So he's a professional shooter, shooting roos for processing, and he's seeing just waves of these feral animals out that way becoming a real problem. This on the text as well from Jody, who says the Brumbies in the snow, it's disgusting because they're overcoming. They have bushfires in that area. They never used to have them when the Brumbies were keeping the feed down. I have no faith in these departments to manage anything correctly. Thank you for that, Jody. 133-882, if you got something to tell me there. It's becoming a significant issue, more of a problem. You're seeing it if you're out bush, like Pat and his son do. Let me know, 133-882.
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1: All right, interesting one from Jim, who says, Jamie, I'm just doing the school run. Dropped my students off in Churchill Ave in Swan View. I saw a white four-wheel drive SUV. It was coming toward me. It was followed by three police cars. They were unmarked. They were chasing him. Be careful if you're in the area. All right, thank you for that, Jim. We'll do some follow-up with police. If you do have a word on the street, the best way to do it, pick up the phone, could land you $10,000 as our winner at the end of the year, all thanks to WA Asset, or $100 each week. And John Nichols has the latest news headlines. Good afternoon, John.
3: Thank you, Jamie. Good afternoon. A 73-year-old woman has died in a crash south of Mandurah. Police say her car failed to negotiate a roundabout on Old Coast Road about 2:30 this morning. Hers is the 8th road death in WA since Friday. A 27-year-old man has been arrested over an incident late last night in Canning Vale in which a police officer was injured. Police tried to stop a Mitsubishi Pajero at the intersection of Wharton and Shreve Roads just before midnight, but it sped off, knocking down an officer, leading to a pursuit through Bibra Lake and Leeming. The Prime Minister has described WA as the ideal location for the country's first new oil refinery in decades. Labor is promising $4 million towards a feasibility study into constructing the facility. The Perth Bears have added another young gun to their inaugural squad. 23-year-old Jack Cole will line up for the NRL's newest team on a three-year deal. The Penrith half has been in and out of the Panthers squad over the past few seasons. 16 degrees at the moment, down to 7 overnight. Mostly sunny and 20 tomorrow. More news at 4.
1: John, thank you. We're talking property next. Brendan Ptolemy, he's back. Haven't had him for a few weeks. He's been away. But if you're keen to talk real estate, got a question, Brendan's here to help. Maybe a bit of a changing market. Sure, a lot has changed in the last few weeks as well. 133-882 to get involved. Brendan's sale of the week might paint the picture a little bit of the movement that we're seeing at the moment as well. But get involved. Brendan Ptolemy, Dollars and Cents, Talking Property. That's next.
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1: All right, Money News coming up tonight from 8 o'clock. James Willis in the chair. G'day, James.
6: Jamie, good afternoon to you and to your listeners.
1: Hey, the data's out. I mean, you see it anecdotally on the roads, but Chinese cars accounting for more than half of all new vehicle sales in Australia by 2035 on the march.
6: It's really interesting. So we're talking about almost 900,000 cars being Chinese made in the new car market by 2035. So this is under a decade away. You're right, we have seen this across our suburbs, but I mean, it is a significant shift. And my real question is, firstly, how many of the legacy Australian brands, which let's face it, we don't make any cars here anymore, but there have been brands that have been sold in Australia for decades that all of a sudden you'd think one way or another are in big trouble. All of the government subsidies and incentives are linked towards the electric vehicle industry. And you've had a number of Chinese government-owned companies, Jamie, that have been able to undercut the Australian market with very cheap, very affordable vehicles. They're taking advantage of the Australian government subsidies. And also, which a lot of people overlook, is they have been able to offer finance on repayments of under 2% a year for some models. So there's been this huge surge of BYD sales, MG sales. Not all of them are electric vehicles, but as a result, the industry expects, according to the Australian Automotive Dealer Association, that by 2035, Chinese cars will account for more than half of all new vehicle sales in Australia on the roads. Now, I have to say, I haven't driven a Chinese vehicle, so I can't speak firsthand, but I do know that there are probably a dozen, if not 12, 15, almost 20 different EV brands that are hovering around the Australian market at the moment and preparing to enter the Australian market over the next few years.
1: Only the best German engineering for James Willis, I'm told. Seriously though.
6: Japanese.
1: Okay. The one thing that grabs me about all of this is it feels like it is such a race for market share for these Chinese brands. How many of them are going to be around in 2035? You know, it is just such a battle to win hearts and minds at the moment. I don't think they're all going to make it.
6: Well, that's true. And also, Jamie, I have to say that for every good story you hear about electric vehicles, there is someone in the car industry privately telling you, just be careful, because if you spend above and beyond, if you spend a lot of money on an electric vehicle, unfortunately, the resale value in a few years does not hold up. And so you've spent a lot of money, and then it's a question of, well, who wants to buy a secondhand laptop? But you're right. I mean, this is rapid. This is transformative. BYD, MG leading the way, but a whole lot of other countries as well, companies as well, which are being underwritten by the Chinese government. So this is designed to knock some of the long-time players out of the market. And keep in mind, Jamie, as I explained a couple of weeks ago, at the same time, car companies are being taxed. There is a carbon tax for every car dealership if they sell too many petrol or diesel vehicles per year. They have to be offset by the electric vehicles. That's forcing the whole industry to transform. The difference is China has been able to keep the prices low.
1: Yeah, that's it. All right, looking forward to that chat tonight. Also today, the markets, hey, touch up again.
6: Yeah, the ASX 200 finished up today, Jamie, by almost 54 points at close, 8,947 on the ASX 200. The big banks all had a strong day. Wesfarmers, the retail giant, up by almost 2%, and the Aussie dollar buying 69 US cents.
1: Beauty, be listening tonight from 8 o'clock. Good on you, James.
6: Thanks, Jamie. Talk soon.
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9: Mitchell Freeway northbound, Narrows Bridge to Hay Street, Erindale Road to Warwick Road, Kwinana Freeway southbound, Hay Street to Millpoint Road, heavy Leach Highway to Roe Highway, then Belia Drive to Russell Road, no delays, Graham Farm and Northbridge Tunnel. Tonkin Highway still busy, southbound Hale Road to Welshpool Road East and Roe Highway busy, westbound Ranford Road to Kwinana Freeway and looking good in the city. I'm Bruce Welsh on Perth's traffic leader, 6PR.
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1: Yes, he is back. Brendan Ptolemy in the studio, Managing Director Aaron Todd White here in WA. Hello, Brendan.
23: G'day, Jamie.
1: You've been gallivanting around, seeing the world, doing good stuff.
23: I have. I was very lucky. I got to go to Europe. Nice. Got through London, Paris, Rome, those kinds of cities in 35 degrees, pretty full on.
1: It's pretty hot.
23: Crazy, yeah. We kind of missed the hot stuff in London for a week, but yep. Paris in 36 degrees where they're struggling to work out how to use air conditioning.
1: Yeah, not ideal.
23: It's pretty intense. Yeah.
1: And so you go for a swim. Yeah. Did you manage to pull up to any real estate windows?
23: We did, actually.
1: Did you really?
23: I got to Manchester and started doing the, oh, what's the affordable living thing here? So, yeah, pretty interesting. And also spoke to my in-laws, or uncle and auntie, my wife's uncle and auntie. £250,000 for a one or two bedroom inner city, relatively new apartment in a skyscraper, essentially. That's what they've done in Manchester. There's actually a Fin Review article yesterday talking about this. So I've done a lot of infill, for single res type apartments. not student apartments, which essentially they've got a massive student population yes. in Manchester. So yeah, really seeing them push the inner city living side of things, completely opposite to what Perth does, really.
1: Yeah. Yeah, well, you know, maybe a few takeaways. Do you look at that and think, okay, come on guys. Let's make it happen here, finally.
23: Yeah, I got the feeling that they've got the labour force to do it, though. That's been able to attract the tradies to their city yep. in order to be able to build the units that they need, yeah.
1: Well, Manchester, good enough for the new Prime Minister.
23: Yes.
1: He's working out of there, so that's a bit
23: why
1: different.
23: That's so neat and tidy.
1: Yeah. got to impress the PM.
23: Number 10 of the North, I think.
1: That yeah. is funny. I like it. All right, if you got a question today, want to have a chat to Brendan, best way to do it is to pick up the phone, 133-882. Got an early one for you on the text, Brendan. I'm looking at buying a house in Kalbarri with the intention of moving there in 5 to 8 years. How do you see the long-term growth prospects for Kalbarri? Do you think there'll be an increase in houses coming to the market, maybe due to interest rates or slower capital growth, and a slowdown in the regional property market overall, or is demand likely to remain strong? That's on the text.
23: Yeah, that's really interesting. Kalbarri, not a place that we think of that much in terms of downsizing. Great idea in terms of going north, in my opinion, mm-hmm. as opposed to heading south. You get a little bit warmer up there, still yeah. on the coast, plenty to do in Kalbarri. Now, the issue in terms of supply there is that they are still recovering from the cyclone up there, so still trying to rebuild after Saroja. So I expect that supply will remain relatively constricted over a period of time. And if you think through what the housing stock was like in Kalbarri, there was a lot of older timber frame, asbestos type or fibro clad
1: yeah.
23: accommodation. And so essentially they're trying to renew that accommodation and bring it up to new standards. And as they do that with essentially a lack of tradesmen to be able to do it, relatively remote in terms of getting people there to do the work. So that will restrict supply into the future. I wouldn't hesitate to get in there sooner rather than later. And a little bit of that is just logical peace of mind. Go and have a look around, wait for the right thing to come up, and don't worry too much about whether the market's going to move too far up and down into the future. This is probably an emotive decision more than a financial decision. And I don't think there's going to be a huge difference between what you pay now and what you pay into the future.
1: Yeah. Yeah, so that's interesting talking about the supply side and the constraints there after the cycle. And getting work done. And I suppose, you know, to your point about the timing, you know, this is a long-term plan. You know, there's the intention to move there for 5 to 8 years, assume to kind of settle down for a while. So yep. that does kind of free you up to make a decision on it.
23: Yeah. And also just take that time to make the right decision.
1: The right one.
23: Have yep. a look around, decide what you want. Make sure you're oriented in the right direction up there. We know there's some prevailing wind. You want to get some north-facing sun so that you can get out of that wind and relax through winter and warm up essentially.
1: Be all right, and then let us know and we'll see you in the holidays.
23: Yep.
1: How good's Kalbarri? Been a while, been too long since I've gone that way as opposed to down south. It was funny, I was, while you were away, I was down south for a week, stayed in Capel, which is a bit different instead of going down, you know, Margs or Yelling Up, which I would normally do. I really enjoyed it, to be honest, and did do the shop front window thing. And what I found fascinating is, you know, what a $1 million would get you around there. So, on the beach side, Peppermint Grove Beach.
23: Yes.
1: There was a property that was about 800 square meters, views of the ocean, pretty handy.
23: Yeah.
1: I think that was around $1 million. And then closer to town, there was a larger land holding subdivision opportunity just out of town as well for about the same money.
23: Yeah, okay.
1: Mm.
23: Walk to the beach each day,
1: yep.
23: throw the ball for the dog,
1: yep.
23: or get good coffee in town, which one?
1: Well, yeah, or, you know, maybe adding on to a bit of that land and subdivide a little bit of it. It was just an interesting little, you know, comparison on each side of the highway, I suppose.
23: Absolutely.
1: Yeah. What do you say? We talked to a bloke, actually, a valuer down Busselton Way, who was talking to us about prices kind of coming off regionally. Have you noticed that as well?
23: Yeah, not the feedback we're getting through the office so much at the minute. Mm. Logically, you would think that they have to calm down a little bit. As we'll see in Sale of the Week, we are seeing values come off slightly in Perth Metro, in particular suburbs where supply is going upwards. And so logically, if you've got a regional town where the supply starts to increase and there's a little bit more choice, then essentially the pressure on the prices will reduce. And so values correct slightly. I can't see that holiday mecca of Dunsborough / Yelling Up and through that corridor there is going to go backwards anytime soon dramatically, because again, we have an issue with supply. So,
1: yeah.
23: And they're well held. And essentially there's a lot of people that bought in there post COVID that have set up the dream. They've set up the holiday house and the retirement home for the future. And it'd be relatively dramatic for them to have to leave that now. I would expect that they've got their financial position sorted out that they can hold that property long term.
1: All right. We're going to come back in a moment. I want to get to that sale of the week because I think that sets up a little bit of what you're seeing across the Perth market. You just touched on it there. So we'll do that shortly. Now's the time to pick up the phone though too. 133-882. It's 14 minutes to four.
0: Traffic. Got something you want to say? You're in the right place. This is Perth 6PR. Give us a call on 133-882.
2: Mitchell Freeway, northbound Monaro's Bridge to Hay Street, Stevenson Avenue to Warwick Road, then Shenton Avenue, Kwinana Freeway, southbound from Loftus Street to Millpoint Road, then Canning Highway and Belia Drive to Russell Road. No delays on the Graham Farm and North Bridge Tunnel. Tonkin Highway still busy. Hale Road to Welshpool Road East. Roe Highway westbound, Ranford Avenue to Kwinana Freeway. No delays in the CBD. I'm Bruce Walsh on Perth's traffic leader, 6PR.
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1: All right, I'm going to get Brendan's sale of the week in just a moment. But as always, over to you first. Paul's in Wellard. Hey, Paul.
25: G'day, lads. How are you?
1: Doing well.
23: Good, mate.
25: Good. Hey, just been racking my head. I've got a four-bedroom or three-bedroom, two-bathroom with a study, or you can turn it into the study into a fourth bedroom. Ex-display home, and I'm half thinking about retiring in a couple of years' time, but I'm thinking about purchasing either a townhouse or a two-bedroom apartment as downsizing, rent it out for a couple of years, and then move into that and then sell that home. What would you think?
23: And both in the same suburb, Paul, as in both switch over in Willard, is that the concept?
25: Yeah, yeah. Well, they got those apartments and that right next to the Willard train station. I'm only a seven-minute walk from the train station in the pub and the local shops.
23: Yep. Yeah. Yeah, look, there's still a healthy amount of under-offer activity happening down in Willard at the minute. where there's a small danger, very small danger, that you may become slightly oversupplied in terms of single residential housing in there in the near future. So you just want to watch that in terms of the number of listings coming to the market. Once we get an increase of supply there, that it's probably going to put some sort of downward pressure or leveling pressure on values. What you don't want to do is get desperate and bring it to the market when everyone else does. So that may be a scenario that occurs now through the back end of winter and as we go into spring. And you probably just want to keep an eye on those apartments. So if they're selling at some sort of discount or incentive as they come off the plan or get completed, or the other scenario here is that exactly as I'm describing, for the single residential house, if people are getting desperate in the apartments and they start selling off because there's investors in there that need to get out or some scenario like that, then you just want to watch those listings in there and you might actually be able to buy in there at a really good price and maybe still not get the premium price for your house, but you've got essentially a superior product there to sell as your downside. So, yeah, just keep your finger on the pulse there and just be aware of the fact that listings and attitude to price is going to be relatively sensitive over the next 3 to 6 months.
1: All right. Thanks for your call, Paul. Appreciate that. Just going to get to Tony in just a moment, but first.
4: Sale of the week.
1: All right, what do we got?
23: Okay, so we're down in Coolabah, Jamie, if I can say it correctly.
1: Yeah.
23: So what I thought I'd do is just have a look at how quickly things can change in the marketplace. So essentially this is a situation where one of our valuers has done a valuation on a property that sold back in April and pretty much exactly the same product in the same development has sold next door and we're essentially a month and a half down the track. And essentially in that time period, we've had the CGT and negative gearing announcements from the federal government. So what we're talking about here is 3-bedroom, 2-bathroom house with a single garage. They're both pretty much the same in terms of 120 odd square metres of living area and they sit on 320 square metres of land. So the first transaction happens in April and it's sold within a couple of weeks and it was back in that marketplace where we had multiple offers and people beating up prices all weekend. So that number got to $970,000 for that product.
1: Right.
23: Then right next door, and literally as that first sale is settling and getting under offer, they bring the next property to the market, ends up being on the market for a month and a half. The marketing number was from 949, so pretty much from $950,000. They're trying to achieve, I would expect, that 970, and the transaction's actually now occurring at $905,000. So essentially it's 6.7% discount essentially for that second transaction. And I would expect probably only one or two offers maybe and a whole lot less tension in that second selling price.
1: Yeah.
23: And essentially we've gone from real peak market example at 970 to a market where there's less interest, a little bit more supply. And so we get maybe a more realistic number. And it's probably a reflection of what we will see over a number of suburbs through Perth and maybe even to the median house price a little bit over the next 3, 6, 12 months.
1: Yeah, it's a really good live example. This anecdotal, had a plumber at my place the other day. He just sold his place, which I think was around Bedford Way and on the market for 40 odd days and got 100 grand less than the bloke up the road, pretty similar product a few months back. So just kind of showing that change, I suppose, and with everyone expecting it probably going 100,000 the other way. Just think, kind of paring back a little bit.
23: So we go from this positive fear, the fear of missing out type, which by positive, I mean the fact that we were peaking out in numbers, really active market, people quite excited about how much they get for their property, to now the fear of the negative side of that. Okay, I'm not going to get as much as I thought for my property. And depending on where you're sitting in terms of the product that you're offering the market and the suburb that you're in, then we'll see what that result is. So the other interesting thing here is just to look through the western suburbs and the market just goes stagnant. So there's actually barely any listings there. Everything that's on the market is under offer. They're actually probably gone under offer a month or two ago. People are hesitant to bring new supply to the market because they're not sure what sort of numbers they'll achieve there.
1: Yeah,
23: so that's pretty interesting to watch that reaction.
1: So the motivation to sell not quite there. Maybe people in a position there where they're not really having to make a change if they don't have to. A
23: lot of sitting on their hands.
1: All right. One to watch. Let's go to Tony, who's in Carramar. Hey, Tony.
6: Yeah, good afternoon. Retired couple, and we've got a townhouse.
23: Big difference.
6: Lease is up in August. We're looking at maybe putting somebody else in or selling because we don't really need it anymore.
7: Clarkson, two-bed house right by the station. We tried selling in May, didn't really get many offers at all, and I don't think the agent presented it very well. But anyway, we're getting the person will be leaving. I'll go in, do a quick paint job, tidy up all the rest of it, and then possibly put it on the market. What's your advice?
23: Yeah, I would think that I know where it's pretty early for me to start talking about spring selling season, but essentially you've got kind of 4 to 5 weeks to start getting into that prime zone of presenting to the market. We're expecting supply to go up. The numbers are saying that supply is up by about 20% over the last 6 weeks or so in terms of listings in the market. So you are going to get more competition. So, Tony, the proposition here for you is really, would you like to sell the property and get that capital back into your bank account? It's probably no longer can I get peak dollars for this property. And so I'd be looking to the best agent in the location, get them to give you a realistic number in terms of what they think they can sell it for. And then you can sit back and say, okay, it's worth me selling this. The other side of this is that obviously you rent it again and let it go further. You are definitely going to get as much rent or more if you re-let that property. And so you just sit on it for a longer period of time. There's a small danger that you're coming off a real peak in number and you feel slightly disappointed about how much you get for the property. But that goes back to then saying, well, I'm better off with the capital back in my pocket and I can move on.
1: All right. Good question, Tony. Thank you for that. Keep in touch with us. That went quick today. Still a few more that want to have a chat to you, Brendan. We'll push it for a couple of weeks' time. We'll catch you then.
23: Cheers, Jamie. Thanks for having me.
1: He's back. Brendan Ptolemy, dollars and cents. It's 4 minutes to four.
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2: Metro congestion along road eastbound at Francisco Street, Rivervale and Nicholson Road southbound at Wharton Road in Canning Vale. I'm Bruce Welsh on Perth's traffic leader, 6PR.
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1: All right, plenty coming up out of 4 o'clock. So many of your messages around all this plan for an oil refinery up north. Very much early doors, but the announcement from the Prime Minister and the Premier today. We'll get to that. Also, this is a little bit different. A lot of talk around facial recognition cameras here in this state. What if that was your ticket, your entry into an event? Your face is your ticket. Would you be up for that?
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29: 15 degrees at 4 o'clock. Good afternoon, I'm John Nicholls.
3: The federal government says WA is the best place for the country's third oil refinery. The Commonwealth and the state government have committed to a $4 million pre-feasibility study for constructing the facility in WA. Prime Minister Anthony Albanese says the investigation will look into where the new facility could be built.
12: Building an oil refinery here on the west coast would obviously build our resilience as a nation, as well as particularly benefit Western Australia, which plays such a critical role in Australia's economy.
3: The Premier says locations being considered include the Midwest and Southwest. Roger Cook says it'll help rebuild the state's capacity to produce and distribute its own fuel.
14: The $4 million feasibility study will investigate different sites and opportunities in Western Australia, predominantly in the Midwest and the Southwest, to make sure that Western Australia can continue to power the national economy.
3: A man's been arrested over a pursuit in which a police officer was injured late last night. Police say they tried to stop the 27-year-old in his Mitsubishi Pajero in Canning Vale just before midnight. The driver allegedly knocked down an officer as he sped away. Police managed to stop the car a short time later, but the driver ran off. He was arrested several hours later. The injured officer was taken to hospital with injuries that are not life-threatening. The ACTU's outgoing secretary says a new generation of leaders will inject new energy and ideas into the union movement. Sally McManus is stepping down at the end of next month after almost a decade in the job. National President Michelle O'Neill is also resigning at the end of the year, paving the way for two formal leadership votes at next year's ACTU Congress. Ms. McManus says it's time for renewal.
15: You always want to be representative of who you're representing, because in this job you're representing working people and your average worker is younger than me, and so obviously they'll bring that.
3: American pharmaceutical company Johnson & Johnson is offering to pay up to $7.8 billion to settle 76,000 claims alleging that its talcum products caused ovarian cancer. The company still maintains the products are safe. The deal must be accepted by 95% of claimants to be finalised. The average price of a litre of regular petrol will rise at 6 tomorrow morning by 12 cents to $1.96.5, nearly 12 cents up from last Wednesday. 21 outlets will be selling at below $1.78, and they're on the Fuel Watch website. In finance, the All Ords is up 48 at 9,112, and the dollar is worth 69.7 US cents and 12,600 rupiah.
16: 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Perth 6PR.
3: Eagles captain Liam Duggan has defended star midfielder Harley Reid's playing style after the 21-year-old attracted attention over the way he's treated by umpires. West Coast have raised concerns with the AFL about a lack of protection for Reid from the umpires following the Derby loss on Friday. Duggan says the players recognise the good things he does more than the bad.
17: I didn't know a lot about these conversations outside. I feel like playing with Harley on the weekend, what I noticed was, yeah, he's in and under stuff, his clearances, his body work and that sort of thing. So it's one of the last things that we're talking or thinking about.
3: The Eagles face the bottom-placed Richmond at the MCG on Sunday. Bulldogs coach Luke Beveridge says his team will head to Perth with the intent to win when they face the top-of-the-table Dockers on Friday night. Fremantle sit three games and percentage clear on top of the ladder and are yet to lose a game at home this year. Beveridge says it's a tough ask, but not impossible.
18: They're like any team, they're gettable. GWS got them recently and that was impressive. It'd be great to be the first ones to be able to pull it off if that's what the equation is. No one's infallible, so and that's the way we'll treat it.
3: That's the latest news and sport.
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2: Mitchell Freeway, northbound, slow going, Mill Point Road to Hay Street, Stevenson Avenue to Warwick Road, Hodges Drive to Shenton Avenue, Kwinana Freeway, southbound, Loftus Street to Mill Point Road, Canning Highway, South Street to Roe Highway, Armidale Road to Russell Road, no delays, Graham Farmer, Northbridge Tunnel, Tonkin Highway, southbound, Hale Road to Welshpool Road East, and northbound at Airport Drive, then again at Guildford Road, Roe Highway, westbound, Ramford Road to Kwinana Freeway, northbound Great Eastern Highway Bypass to Clayton Street, no delays in the CBD. I'm Bruce Walsh on 6PR.
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3: Down to 7 overnight, mostly sunny and 20 tomorrow. Thursday, sunny and 21. Friday, a shower or two and 21. Saturday, another shower or two and 18. Right now, it's 15 degrees. More news at 4:30 on Perth's 6PR.
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1: Now, I know there's been a lot of talk around facial recognition cameras here in Western Australia over the last few weeks, given what WA police have embarked on. Something a bit different in a moment. Would you be happy if your face was your ticket? I know it sounds a bit weird, doesn't it? But this is happening in some parts of the world. And I didn't realise one stadium here in Australia as well on the East Coast. More details on that in a moment. 133-882. Be interested in your thoughts if you'd be happy for that facial recognition technology to be used to help you access an event, get through the gates. Nothing on your phone, nothing in your hand, little scan of your face and away you go. We're going to get into that in just a moment. So many of your texts coming through off the back of what was announced today with the Prime Minister. Now, we know that this idea of an oil refinery for WA up north, this is very, very much early days. And we need to remember that. But it's a pre-feasibility study. So there is some road to go down here. A lot of you maybe a bit sceptical at this point. This text, Jamie, quite ironic. I'm going to go green. Everybody have an electric vehicle. On the other hand, we want to build an oil refinery that won't be built for at least 10 years. Thank you for that. Another text here as well. Jamie, all these subsidies for EVs, turbines, etc. But we can build an oil refinery. That's from Mark. Thank you. JB, the now closed Kwinana oil refinery was supposed to be made into a biofuel refinery, but it ran into too much bureaucracy and red tape. It's now been shelved for now. How the hell's a real refinery going to survive the red tape if the bio one can't? Needs to happen, but never will, says Terry, out in Forestfield. Thank you for that. We'll talk more about it out of 5 o'clock today. I don't think any confusion around the fact that on Sunday, what we see with the fuel excise tax ending, that subsidy will end on Sunday as well. There's always a bit of optics with this stuff. And I think if you could go back, hindsight's always pretty handy, isn't it? But if you could go back to 2021, when BP left that refinery in Kwinana, the numbers just not stacking up. If the government could go back, maybe that situation handled differently. But that's the announcement today. And given what we've seen over the last 6 months out of the Middle East and fuel security as well. So we'll talk more about that out of 5 o'clock. I'll also take you, well, we've all been into a cash converters. There's a new one in the city and it's a little bit different. It's a little bit upmarket. Cash Converters Lux. Anyway, selling some big ticket items. I'll take you there after 4:30 today. Best find at Akashi's, 133-882. Now, your face is your ticket. How'd you feel about that? Next time you rock up to the footy or at a concert, you roll up to the gate, no ticket in hand. Been a while since we've had that. Nothing on your phone to scan, just your face. That gets you in. There's been a lot around facial recognition cameras and privacy as well here in WA lately with the rollout by WA Police. But I wonder how you would feel about the technology being used in that way. It's happening in the United States for some NFL games. Interestingly, there's a bit of a trial option out at Cadinia Park for Geelong too. I had no idea about that. Professor David Parry is clued into this. He is Murdoch University's School of IT. G'day to you, Professor.
7: Hey, how are you?
1: I'm doing okay. Would you be okay with your face being scanned and using that as your ticket to get into something?
7: I think in general, yes. And the reason for that is because it's your choice. So it's a bit like that situation, you know, when you're going through the passport control at the airport. It's clear that your picture is being taken. It's clear when it's happening. And then it recognizes you and it lets you through or whatever. I think that's probably slightly different to the situation where maybe there are CCTV cameras sort of scanning people walking around the area. It depends what you like.
1: Yeah. Is this technology starting to be used more in the event space around the world?
7: Yeah, look, when you're identifying somebody, basically there's something that's

0: you're talking about season ticket holders, it's worth setting it all up. If you're going to do it every time, then that would be too annoying and not worth it. But if you're a season ticket holder, you've probably got some sort of card with your photo on it anyway.
1: Yeah, I mean, how's it been tested? I know that example of Cadinia Park for Geelong, it's bigger in the US with NFL games, but what are the reports coming back from those early adopters?
0: Well, the nice thing about this test, so the way it works basically is that it takes key points on your face, so distance between your eyes and between your nose and your mouth and all that sort of thing, things which are easy for a computer to see. And what you have is you really have a couple of levers you can use in the software to make it more or less high level of discrimination. So you can say, if I really, really need this person to be the right person, then it's hard to get through. But if I'm prepared to take a bit of a punt, then it's much easier. And so that's really nice for this sort of environment, because if things are going a bit slow, you can sort of reduce the level of discrimination a little bit.
1: What's the driver, do you think, for stadiums and I suppose event holders to adopt this type of technology? Now, I imagine it's not cheap. There'd be a cost involved there. What's the driver for them to transition to something like this?
0: Well, I think there's definitely an aspect where they're looking at sort of a loyalty bonus for this. And of course, once you make things convenient for people, they're more likely to come back, you know, so that's always good. Especially if you're queuing up for the footy, you know, you got a special express lane. That's nice. The other thing as well, again, is coming back to this whole thing of we've gone to this model now of virtually all the time when you go to an event, you're asking to get your phone out, get the QR code out, get it scanned. All of these things can go wrong. You can drop your phone, you can run out of power, you could have the QR code doesn't display correctly. So, you know, this is something where when you've got this critical time period, everyone wants to get to the match. Having some more of these automatic recognition things as a sort of fast lane is very, very powerful to attract people.
1: Yeah, okay. Is there any indication that we could see this, you know, here locally in WA, perhaps at Optus Stadium?
0: Well, quite possibly, yeah. I think, again, it's looking at with trying to get the route through. So sometimes, as you see, I mean, in Europe, they've had issues with the smart gates for the EU entry. So you do need the system to be very, very reliable, because the last thing you want is hundreds of people queuing up behind the sort of so-called fast lane.
1: Yeah.
0: But I don't see why it wouldn't be available. Again, it's not scanning the whole crowd. It's simply you go up to the booth or the point, the gate, get your picture taken, and then you go through.
1: Yeah. The big side of this again is privacy and what would happen to that data, because if it's, you know, you're saying for season, for members, so that data of your facial recognition would be held onto. Are there risks associated with that, David?
0: Yeah, always. I mean, there's always potential risks. So what the companies involved have said is that they don't retain the data and they don't retain the actual picture of the face. They just retain the information about the biometric information, either the distance between points, etc., on the face. I think that's probably pretty good practice. Of course, you know, I think if you look at the last, you know, month or so, there's been plenty of data breaches, so there may be issues. But to be honest, I don't think there'll be any worse than the normal sort of listing of people with season tickets, etc. I mean, as long as it doesn't bind your credit card number to it or whatever, then it's okay.
1: And I suppose it's more palatable if you've got the option, right? So you're not necessarily forced into that option to be able to attend. You can, you know, if it's a specialty gate, and you can do that. Yeah. But you still got the option to go through the other gates if that's not your cup of tea.
0: I think that's a really, really important part of it, and it's not being. Of course, the question then is whether somebody wants to find out about who's going into the game, if they're going to do that as well. But they, to be honest, they can do that anyway if you've already got a particular QR code anyway. So someone's breaking in, they can do that.
1: All right. It was, fascinating to see that this is already happening, a bit of a trial out in Geelong. Mm. Had no idea it's big in the United States and potentially on the cards here for WA as well. The other part to this, and I mentioned this off the top, Professor, was around, you know, if we've got a bit of a... with Origin Energy, there was a hack there and a data breach. I wonder if we've got a bit of a fatigue around this stuff. We almost know and expect that our data is out there somewhere. And when you hear another example of this, it's okay. Well, that's just life in 2026.
0: Well, yeah, that's definitely happening. And I think one of the things, it keeps coming back to this idea that

0: unfortunately, the way we live now, we have to be very careful about not only revealing data to people that we want to reveal to, but also being very cautious about things like phishing attacks, you know, sort of impersonation, all these sort of things, because all this data that's going out there that is being captured by criminals can potentially be used to make very good phishing attacks. So again, you know, careful. Don't click on the link if you're not sure about it.
1: That's it. Good to chat to you today. I appreciate it. Thank you.
0: Fantastic. Thanks. Bye.
1: That's Professor David Parry. He's from Murdoch University. What do you reckon? Would you be up for that? If you're a member, West Coast member, Freo member. Now, look, this hasn't been talked about for Optus Stadium. This is happening in the United States and happening out at Cadinia Park as well in Geelong. A bit of a trial there. But would you opt into that one if it meant you got a faster lane, could beat the crowds? Would you be happy for facial recognition software and your face to be your ticket to get in? 133-882. Might have already experienced it catching a game in the US. Did you see it out at Cadinia Park? Not too many travelling to go see footy at Cadinia Park. That's a tough gig, isn't it? Maybe not for Freo supporters. They did drop one there early in the year. They should have won. Anyway, I digress. On the text, Jamie, won't this stop scalping? Yeah, it'd help with that, wouldn't it? That'd be a significant help. Absolutely. Good call on that. 133-882 for your thoughts. Keen to hear them. It's 19 past four.
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3: Kwinana Freeway northbound, busy Anketell Road, the Mitchell Freeway, Millpoint Road to Hay Street, Stevenson Avenue to Warwick Road, Hodges Drive to Shenton Avenue, Kwinana Freeway southbound, Loftus Street to Millpoint Road, Canning Highway, South Street to Roe Highway, Armadale Road to Russell Road, no delays, Graham Farm and Northbridge Tunnel, Tonkin Highway southbound, Hale Road to Welshpool Road East, northbound Airport Drive to Guildford Road, and Roe Highway westbound, Ranford Road to Kwinana Freeway, northbound Great Eastern Highway bypass to Clayton Street. I'm Bruce Welsh.
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5: Bleak prediction, rate hikes could be on the way. Perth's worst roads for crashes revealed. And why schools are being warned to stop posting student photos online. 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
1: Jamie, what happens if one person buys all the tickets? How's that work? Yeah, good question. Not getting through on the facial recognition there, are you? That's the usual gates for you. Upload a photo of the face? No, that wouldn't work either. Anyway, I can see how this potentially would work, you know, for members, and that's where it's being used at the moment. I don't think we'll see this as a massive rollout anytime soon. This on the text from Dan, who says the question you need to ask is why stadiums want to use this facial recognition. Well, Dan, I did ask that question. I did ask that question, and the answer coming back was around convenience, I suppose, for those coming through, which I, along with you, don't necessarily believe that is the driver for those holding events and for stadiums to use this. I think the data is vital. I think it serves a purpose around the security side of things as well. I reckon that's a strong part of it. Would you get through quicker? Maybe. Maybe if the technology is good enough. I mean, that's the whole point of it. But you know, you'd need a justification there for that increase in investment. It'd be a costly exercise, and I reckon it's more around the data side than the convenience side. I agree with you there. This text from Kyle in Frio, JB, why don't we just insert a GPS locator under every newborn baby's scalp? Authorities would know where everyone is at all times. It is the future, trust me. I really hope not. I really hope not, Kyle. Maybe there's one already there. You're checking now, aren't you? No, I promise you haven't got one. Earlier today we kicked things off. We're talking around feral animals. It was a few weeks ago that I brought you the story around deer. That was Harvey Esperance Way. There was a cull. A lot of locals didn't agree with that. Well, now there's a plan, a proposal to cull some wild horses. This around Lake Muir Way, so about 360 k's south of Perth. Again, we spoke to the Shire president, who isn't too keen on the idea. Frank's in Lockridge. He's given us a buzz. Hey, Frank.
12: How you going? Listen, what is our army ground troops doing here in WA? Couldn't they go out and do the job?
1: You reckon that's the solution, Frank?
12: Well, what are they actually doing for practice? Shooting bullets at targets?
1: Yeah, I don't know. I'm not too a fait with army training, Frank.
12: Well, we've got to have an army, haven't we?
1: We do. I don't know. I reckon they're better used doing other things. There could be some merit, I suppose, in opening up to rec hunters. That's been flagged before. I know it was a few elections ago, but the shooters and fishers were pretty keen to open up national parks to their members to be able to help out with culling. The army, yep, it's an idea, Frank. I don't know. I think they've got better things to do, but, yeah, I did ask Reese Pianta about it. So he's from the Invasive Species Council. He was dead against it, and says there's a big difference, I suppose, in what he calls the targeting culling that they engage in, as opposed to rec hunters out there getting into national parks. But yeah, talking to the Shire president at Manjimup Way, Danelle Mugier, she really disagreed that there was an increase in recent numbers, and said she hadn't seen a feral horse along the highway in 28 years that she's worked in the region. She did speak about there's a strong connection with some landowners as well to those horses, and they reckon it's part of it, and fire prevention and all of that. But it is it's certainly one to watch. There's an interesting call early off the top too, talking about a bloke was talking about his son who's in Geraldton. He's a professional shooter. He shoots kangaroos, and was telling him about the real increase in feral animals that he was seeing up through the Midwest. Anyway, interesting one. We'll see how it plays out. If you can tell me something, as always, give me a call, 133-882. A text as well, 0487-999-882. All right, big news out of Victoria today. We know that state is in real trouble, particularly with the economy there. But Jacinta Allen resigning as Premier of the state. Ben Carroll, the man who will take the reins. He spoke today, first press conference, went to great lengths to distance himself from some former premiers and really emphasised the that point around fiscal management and responsibility of the government. Have a listen.
13: I am honoured and humbled to be elected unanimously as the new leader of the Victorian Labor Party and serve as the 50th Premier of Victoria. Polling says Victoria is on track for Australia's first Liberal One Nation government. A Liberal One Nation government that will cut hospitals, cut schools, and so many other services Victorians rely on every day. Let me make one thing very clear. I am not Daniel Andrews. I am not Jacinta Allen. I will do things differently because different times require a new approach. I understand the value of hard work and ensuring that every family has a chance to get ahead. My first job was at Kmart down the road from where I lived. It taught me from a young age the value of a dollar. That's why I understand why Victorians are concerned about government spending. Every dollar my government spends will be treated with respect. It will be treated carefully, responsibly, and only where it delivers the greatest value to Victoria and Victorians.
1: All right, so a shift in politics in Victoria today. That the news, 133-882. This on the text from Ken, just going back to AI and data. Jamie, scary story I read today. AI and data companies buying volumes of books from booksellers, old and new, on all subjects to be scanned into these data centres for AI engines to learn, like a fresh brain being educated on all subjects. The books are then destroyed by a weekend. Why they destroy the books after? Why destroy them after? Maybe on-sell them. Recoup some of that money. Thank you, Ken. The world is a-changing. There you go. All right. We will come back in just a moment. News headlines not too far away. I want to have some fun after 4:30. Have you heard about this new Cashies? Cashies Lux. Cash Converters Lux. This is a high-end cash converters. They've changed it up. It looks different. It opened in Perth 28 days ago, to be specific, and selling high-end items. It feels bougie too. This is not your regular Cashies. Feels a lot more bougie. My understanding is there's a lot of high-end watches, including a Rolex, Pepsi GMT for those playing at home, if that's your thing, $30,000, wowee. A lot of high-end designer handbags, all that kind of stuff. It's on Hay Street. If you've had a wander through, let me know, 133-882. Also keen to find some great finds at a Cashies or similar store. I still don't know what we call them here in WA. Porn store feels a little bit too American. Secondhand store doesn't feel quite right. I don't know. Anyway, if you had a good find at a Cashies, let me know, 133-882. At 4:30, let's get the latest news headlines. John Nicholls, good afternoon.
14: Thank you, Jamie. Good afternoon. The federal government says WA is the best place for the country's third oil refinery. The Commonwealth and state governments have committed to a $4 million pre-feasibility study for constructing the facility in WA. The Premier says locations being considered include the Midwest and Southwest regions. A man's been arrested over a pursuit in which a police officer was injured late last night. Police tried to stop the 27-year-old in his Mitsubishi Pajero in Canning Vale just before midnight. He allegedly knocked down an officer as he sped away. Pharmaceutical giant Johnson & Johnson is offering to pay up to $7.8 billion to settle 76,000 claims alleging that its talcum products caused ovarian cancer. The company still maintains the products are safe. An American singer-songwriter Carly Simon says she's been diagnosed with Parkinson's disease. The 83-year-old says she's learning how to live with the condition. 14 degrees at the moment, 7 overnight, mostly sunny, and 20 tomorrow. More news at 5.
1: All right, let's talk sport with Mark Foreman. Hello.
15: Hello, Jamie. Good afternoon.
1: Races on for the Essendon coaching role. A West Aussie in the running, hey?
15: Yes. I found this interesting. So they've got it down to 4, they believe. Still waiting to see if Dean Solomon, the interim coach, will put his name forward. But Mark McVay is one. He played 232 games with Essendon, been coaching at Sydney. James Hurd is one. I think we all know him, hasn't coached in 11 years. I find the other two fascinating. Murray Davis, who plenty of people will go, who is that?
1: Who is Murray Davis, yeah?
15: He pretty much plied his trade under Chris Fagan at Brisbane. He's now the director of coaching at Adelaide. And I had the fortune of talking to him earlier this year, a little podcast I was doing. He's a great fella and yep. One of those people who didn't play at the highest level like Chris Fagan. But I think the most important thing in a modern coach is people management. And he has that in spades. Trust me, you see that with Chris Fagan. Number four is the West Aussie. Jamie Graham has made it down to the last four, which I think is incredible. It's a reflection on not only him, he's an outstanding person, but what's happening at Fremantle too. So they will meet with, do you remember Kevin Muscat? He used to play for the Socceroos.
1: Oh, yeah.
15: Yeah, yeah. And then he went and coached Melbourne Victory. So they all four individually have to meet with Kevin Muscat and this guy called John Wardrop, who was a scout at Hawthorn. So Kevin Muscat, they'll talk about their leadership styles, and this other fella, they'll talk about their game plan and styles. So they'll be doing that. But Jamie Graham, I think, is a great story and a part of this Fremantle culture who just, they treat people well. And for mine, Essendon could do a lot worse than appointing somebody like Jamie Graham. I mean, I was going to say, does he want it? Well, of course he does. He's in the race.
1: He's in the race, yeah.
15: Yeah, I don't know. Coaching Essendon right now.
1: Good luck. Hey, Aussies at the Comm Games?
15: Yep, another nine gold medals on day four. So Rose Davies, she was the first gold medal for our track campaign in the 10,000 metres. We've won 26 gold medals. Only 64 have been handed out. So that's well over a third. That's approaching a half. We've won 59 medals in total, Jamie. 192 have been handed out. That's basically a third. Mm. It is dominant.
1: Hey, quick question.
15: Yeah,
1: hit me. Do we care about the Comm Games?
15: That's sort of what I was getting at. Mm. I don't know.
1: Straw poll, 0487 999882. How many days in are we? A handful.
15: Day five tonight.
1: Day five tonight. Have you taken much notice? Do you care? Let me know. Flip your text.
15: It's not what it once was, is it? And Victoria gave it up. This is the one they gave up. It's now in Glasgow. So, you know, the swimming is almost like Australia's national championships. We just win everything.
1: Yeah.
15: Fortunately, there are some of our outstanding athletes over there. So, you know,
1: super important, I understand, for the development and the build up to the games. I just wonder, as spectators and an audience, if how engaged we are. I think that'd be an interesting one to sound out.
15: Well, it sits below, obviously, it's Olympic Games, it's World Championships. Sometimes, I'm going to be honest, World Junior Championships are put ahead of it, depending on which sport you're in.
1: Oh, Ethan's shaking his head. He's an athletics man too.
15: Yeah. Mm. So, well, I'll put this one out there. Gout chose to run in the World Juniors.
1: Yep.
15: He then did his hamstring, so he's running in neither. It depends on which athlete you're speaking to, but it's certainly not what it once was.
1: All right. Hey, plenty coming up tonight. Looking forward to it. Good on you, Mark Foreman.
15: Thank you, Jamie.
1: All right. Going to get to those texts in just a moment. A few with an early say on that. I like it. We're going to come back. We're going to head to Cashies because fancy Cashies, it's hit Perth. That's next.
16: Jamie's pin to win number is
17: 4.
16: Perth traffic. Keep the conversation flowing. Call 133-882 or click on message us at 6pr.com.au.
3: Mitchell Freeway, northbound Mill Point Road to Hay Street, Vincent Street, Hutton Street to Warwick Road and Shenton Avenue, Kwinana Freeway southbound, Loftus Street to Mill Point Road, Canning Highway, South Street to Roe Highway and Armidale Road to Anchortill Road. No delays, Graham Farm and Northbridge Tunnel, Tonkin Highway southbound, Hale Road to Welshpool Road East, northbound at Airport Drive and Guildford Road. Roe Highway westbound at Ranford Avenue to Kwinana Freeway, northbound Great Eastern Highway bypass to Clayton Street, and in the city, Mounts Bay Road, citybound at Point Lewis
4: Road. Tonight in 7 News. Bleak prediction, rate hikes could be on the way. Perth's worst roads for crashes revealed. And why schools are being warned to stop posting student photos online. Join us tonight.
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19: 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Goes to Bolton. He'll try and do what? Get caught. Got away! He would take a shot. If that's a goal, it's brilliant. That is a goal! 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
1: JB, they're called pawnbrokers. Thank you. We're going to go thrift shopping. We're going to go to Akashi's. I reckon nearly everyone stepped in one, hey? Had a good find. Had a great find at Akashi's. Let me know. 133-882. I am asking because there is a Cash Converters with a Difference. It's launched in Perth. They've had some openings. Melbourne, Adelaide, first one in Bondi Junction in Sydney. But now Perth has a bougie Cash Converters, a fancy Cash Converters. It's called Cash Converters Lux. It's on Hay Street and it's filled with, big high-end stuff, watches, luxury handbags, big brands, all of that. Feels different too, a little bit bougie, and Sarah Tweedley, one of those that's been behind it, the Chief Growth Officer at Cash Converters. Hey, Sarah.
2: Good afternoon. Thanks for having me on the show.
1: Yeah, good to have a chat. Fancy cashies, is that a good way to put it?
2: I like it, yes. It certainly grabs attention.
1: All right, there you go, marketing team. You can have that one for free. hey, where did the idea come from?
2: Look, it's a bit of a natural evolution for us. Yeah. So, as a business, you know, we've been around a long time, over 40 years, obviously big in secondhand retail. We've always had a proportion of secondhand looks goods that were bought and sold in store. And in recent times, we've seen that increasing. So it was kind of that natural evolution to trial a standalone look store. We actually opened the first one in mid-2024 in Bondi.
1: Yeah.
2: And that's performed really well. We think, you know, there's a few factors for that. I think the growth in the secondhand looks market in general has been high, probably faster than the new looks market. One of the things for us as a secondhand retailer is that circular economy, and customers have really embraced that. Particularly when it comes to looks, we've found a lot of feedback that it's great to find kind of those unique pieces that perhaps you can't get anywhere else, or, you know, some of the stuff that might be discontinued, but the owners kept it in really great condition. And I think probably more recently, all the economic factors, you know, there's a real big drive towards getting value for money. And we've actually had a couple of, you know, customers sort of talk to us about the fact that they almost see some of these looks items as an investment for the future, which has been great.
1: Yeah, I mean, so you mentioned the Bondi Junction store, so that was mid-2024 here in Perth. It's opened this month. I don't reckon there's probably a person in WA that hasn't been inside a Akashi's over the journey. How's this different in terms of what's inside, what you're selling, and how it looks as well? How have you changed the brand a little bit for it?
2: Yeah, so the look stores do look different. So this is our fourth one that we've opened. This one on Hay Street in Perth has actually been open for about a month now, 28 days, I think, to be precise. And they do look slightly different. So they're a slightly smaller store format because they are really selling, you know, the jewellery, the handbags, the shoes. So we don't need as much space in these stores. We have also got slightly different positioning in terms of the look and feel. Like you said, when you've been inside, we do get a lot of comments, gosh, is this really a Akashi's?
1: Yeah.
2: And that's from our existing and from our new customers. So we are really leaning into that kind of looks positioning, which is great.
1: Yeah, I mean, could you see that there was a real need for this or a desire from what was happening in your base stores, your current stores? Could you see people coming in with high-end items and you thought maybe if we, you know, position the store a little bit, there was an opportunity to tap into that further?
2: Absolutely. I mean, we do, in all our other stores, we do have a looks cabinet, and we could see that the demand was growing, both in terms of people bringing stuff in and also wanting access to stuff. And we do obviously have the online store as well, where we do sell these things, but definitely the appetite was there. We could see it in the market, what was happening in terms of secondhand looks. And so it was just a great time to run into it.
1: What's the most expensive thing you've sold so far, do you know?
2: Oh, I'm not sure that's sold. I know that we do actually in the Perth Street store. I think we've currently got a Rolex Pepsi watch,
1: right,
2: which I think is currently on sale for about $37,000.
1: Wow.
2: We do have a number of Chanel quilted bags, which I think are going for some anywhere between $10,000 to $16,000. The great thing is when you buy, like, one of our differences is that whilst we do obviously sell all this stuff online, because we've got the physical stores, that's, you know, obviously a differentiating factor for us. And what it means is, you know, as anybody who's probably bought and sold secondhand goods before. You know, you may have found it can be quite stressful. It's definitely time consuming. You're dealing with multiple buyers and sellers. It's a bit of a logistical nightmare.
1: Yeah.
2: With our stores, you can pop in. You just deal with the team member. We have the technology now. So we've got the authentication technology, which is Entropy that we use. So each piece is authenticated. So you can buy with confidence. So we've also found that's really been very beneficial for our customers.
1: Yeah, I suppose that level of trust, hey, with goods like this, you know, as you said off the top, you know, the secondhand market for these high-end goods, watches, bags, things like that is growing. But there's a level of trust with the authenticity, I suppose, coming from a shop front and coming from a brand that people have known for a while too.
2: Absolutely, and particularly some of the rare items. Like we've also got a Louis Vuitton bag, which was one of the ones that was done in partnership with a Japanese artist. So it's quite rare.
1: Yeah.
2: And so for things like that, you definitely need to have this authentication technology so that you can, you know it's authenticated and it's credible.
1: Yeah. Just must be staggering as well to see some of the things that float through. And with Perth only being around for 28 days or so, that's only going to increase. It'd be interesting to be a fly on the wall and work there for a week, I reckon.
2: Absolutely, absolutely. And we've seen a real mix in terms of customers. So we've got, you know, existing Cashies customers that know and love us that are coming into store and have been really surprised and delighted by what we've got. But we've also got this newer cohort of customers that this is probably the first time that they've interacted with Cashies.
1: Yeah.
2: And the feedback from those customers has been great. And like you say, this is the fourth store. So the first was Bondi. We opened Adelaide and Melbourne this year as well. And we've got plans for Brisbane later in the year. So there'll be a lot more stories to come.
1: Yeah. My birthday next week. So if anyone wants to buy me that Rolex, feel free.
2: I like that.
1: Yeah. We'll see how we go. I don't like my chances. What about you for you, Sarah? Have you had a great find at a Cashies before? You're probably not allowed to buy anything.
2: Look, I've definitely seen a lot that I would like to buy.
1: Yep.
2: Unfortunately, like you said, I don't really have time to be in there shopping at the moment.
1: Right.
2: But I'm looking forward to getting across to Perth and into store next week actually to check it out and see some of these unique finds that they've got on offer.
1: All right. Well, you know, just don't pack anything for the way over here so you can fill it up on the way back home. Really good to have a chat to you. Congrats on this. Sounds like we're going to start to see a few more of these roll out as well. Thanks for the chat, Sarah.
2: No, thanks for your time. Thank you.
1: All right, fielding the text with a couple of finds from your Cashies, 133-882. If you've found something special, let me know. This on the text, Jamie. The term pawn shop isn't actually American in origin. Pawn shops existed in China 3,000 years ago, but the term came into English use in the early 18th century and is derived from a Latin word which means pledge or security. There you go. Thank you for that. This is why I ask these questions. Always good to learn something. Let me know if you've got a bit of a find at a Cashies, if you've been down to the Cash Converters Lux as well. Interesting bit of a change there. Also, just off the back of Mark Foreman talking sport, have you taken any interest in the Commonwealth Games and do you care? I'll do a bit of a stroll poll on this one on the text, 0487 999 882. Few early yeses. I do note that Ethan Quinlivan, who panels this show, fantastic at his job, is one of the people that has texted yes. He's very passionate and keen around athletics, does a lot of fantastic commentary and podcasting in that space as well, so look out for that. But Ethan, you can just tell me, mate. I'm how far away? I'm 30 centimetres away from you. You don't have to text in to try and skew the results here. SB says it's a giant sports carnival. That's what we call it, Jamie. And just like school, we wagged it. Cheers.
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3: Mitchell Freeway, northbound Mill Point Road to Hay Street, Vincent Street, then Hutton Street to Warwick Road and Shenton Avenue. Kwinana Freeway, southbound Loftus Street to Mill Point Road, Canning Highway, South Street to Roe Highway and Armidale Road to Wankatil Road. No delays, Graham Farmer, North Bridge Tunnel in the city, slow going, Mounts Bay Road, city bound at Point Lewis Rotary. I'm Bruce Walsh on Perth's traffic leader, 6PR.
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1: 9 News Perth coming up at 6 o'clock and Michael Thompson at the desk. Hello, Tomo.
9: Hey, Jamie, thank you. Look, who would have thought we'd be talking about plans for a new oil refinery here in Western Australia? You'll remember in 2021, the BP refinery was shut down. Well, the war in Iran has caused a huge spike in oil prices. And now we need to shore up our own supply, even though we're heading towards green energy. We'll give you that report at 6 o'clock tonight. Plus, 900,000 people directly affected by the Origin Energy cyber attack. The gleaming new swimming pool up in our northwest that nobody can swim in. We'll tell you why at 6. And the very talented Harley Reid, who can't seem to shake an unwanted record. Those stories and much more coming up at 6 tonight.
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1: Okay, interesting. A lot of love for the Commonwealth Games still. Lots of yeses coming through. Straw poll is very much in favour of being into the Com Games. Another text here, JB, if we're beating the Brits, I take interest. Thank you, Jim. Lisa says, Jamie and team, yes. The only thing I won't watch is the boxing. All right, good on you, Les. Thank you for that. Yeah, let me know. We'll add it all up. A little bit of a straw poll on the text, 0487 999 882. All right, talking cashies, good finds. Adam's in Kallaroo, who's given us a buzz. Hey, Adam.
13: G'day, how are you?
1: Doing all right, yourself?
13: Yeah, not too bad.
1: What do you found?
13: I went out, it wasn't actually cashies, it was another one, Cash Lab in Midland, looking at rings and what have you, and found a $60,000 Tiffany's ring and managed to get it for 15 grand.
1: Adam.
13: And
1: oh boy.
13: Yeah, yeah, yeah. All authenticated, boxed, everything. It was just, yeah.
1: Now,
13: I was in the good books, put it that way.
1: That was going to be my next question. Did you give it to significant other, or did you buy it and sell it for a profit?
13: Well, I was thinking about it, I'll be honest, but I'm still in the good books, which is good.
1: That's nice. Now, did you know what it was worth when you were looking at it? Were you pretty clued in that there was a bit of value there?
13: Yeah, well, everyone knows it. Tiffany's pretty good anyway, so but they had a locally certified valuation there, which actually had it more than the receipt. I think it was sort of like the Tiffany's, I think receipt was 60, and I think it, like, with all gold and diamonds, everything's gone up. I think it was valued at sort of like insurance value of 75 off memory.
1: Nice. And your partner still got it?
13: Yeah. Yeah, well, it wasn't that long ago.
1: Very good. I like it, Adam. That is a hell of a find. Thanks for letting us know. That's good. I might have to take Adam to the bougie cash converters, I reckon. Might need his expert eye to find a few things. As I did mention, that Rolex still in the window. 5th of August, anyone wondering. Very good. We might start to see a few of these. I find it interesting because there's a real, you know, cash converters, a bit of a special spot here in WA. Been around for 40 plus years. We've all walked into one at some stage, but you can see the thinking here and the pivot and the real driver, to some of these luxury items and people wanting, some certainty and a bit of trust in the valuation as well. That is very good from Adam. I like it. I like it a lot. Hey, I mentioned this. We've been talking about it throughout the day. Still getting stacks of your texts. So we will keep talking about it out of 5 o'clock as well. But plans for a new oil refinery. Now, at this stage, very much early days. What the announcement was a pre-feasibility study, $4 million. That's what the Prime Minister was talking about with the Premier today. And it's an interesting one, 2021. BP shut up the refinery in Kwinana. Numbers didn't add up. State government, federal government at that time, not really moving to subsidise or to throw some money in the tin. Hindsight, pretty handy with this stuff. But we'll talk more about it out of 5 o'clock today. Earlier this morning, though, Madeleine King, the federal resources minister, had a chat to Bowie. Take a listen.
14: It's a co-commitment from the federal government and Premier Roger Cook to do a $4 million feasibility study into a new refinery on the West Coast. And that's really important. As we know, in about 2020, start of 2021, the BP refinery in Kwinana, where that shut down and so ended capacity on the West Coast to refine crude oil into petrol and other fuels. So this is about resilience, about making sure we can have refined fuel here. It would have been better if BP hadn't shut down, 6 years ago. But we're looking at how to reinvigorate and make sure we can make those kind of petrol and fuels for the resilience of our farmers, our miners, but also everyday people that just want to get around. And, you know, we see difficult times abroad, how we can be at the end of a supply chain, and that just creates risks for Australians. So two governments, federal and state Labor governments, that are about delivering for Australians, and that's what this feasibility study into a new fuel refinery in Western Australia is all about.
1: All right. That is the Federal Resources Minister, Madeleine King, speaking to Bowie earlier today on Mornings. As I said, we'll keep that going out of 5 o'clock today, an analysis of that situation unfolding up north. 4 minutes to five.
0: The latest traffic on Perth 6PR. 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
3: In the Metro, Reid Highway, both directions at Erindale Road, slow going. Manning Road, westbound at Centenary Avenue in Wilson, and Armidale Road, both directions at Tonkin Highway. I'm Bruce Welsh on Perth's traffic leader, 6PR.
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16: Bleak prediction, rate hikes could be on the way. Perth's worst roads for crashes revealed, and why schools are being warned to stop posting student photos online. 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
1: 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He was here in WA. No visit to Secret Harbour, but he was up announcing this pre-feasibility study for an oil refinery in Western Australia. Will it happen? Or is this just pure PR from the federal government? Let me know. 133.882. The text as well. 0487 999 882. We're going to get some analysis next. News time, 5 o'clock.
23: Got something to say? Call 6PR. 133.882.
24: Fourteen degrees at 5 o'clock. Good afternoon, I'm John Nichols. WA's road toll continues to rise. There's been another fatal crash south of Mandurah. A 73-year-old woman died when she crashed her Toyota Yaris in Lake Clifton about 2:30 this morning. Police say she was driving on Old Coast Road when she failed to negotiate the roundabout near Forest Highway. It's the 8th road fatality in the state since Friday. The police commissioner says drivers need to take more responsibility for bad behaviour that can lead to preventable deaths. The state's road toll is heading towards its highest since 2018. Col Blanche says he and his officers are frustrated at thoughtless acts by drivers that take their own and other road users' lives.
25: And there's no pattern in these deaths over the weekend. They are in very different places under very different circumstances. It is just that continued message of driver education, of enforcement by police. We are out on the roads 24/7, but with 2 million registered vehicles on the roads, we want the drivers to be paying extreme attention.
24: A 27-year-old man has been arrested over an incident late last night in Canning Vale in which a police officer was injured. Police tried to stop a Mitsubishi Pajero at the intersection of Wharton and Shreve Roads just before midnight. It sped off, knocking down an officer, leading to a pursuit through Bibra Lake and Leeming. The Pajero was stopped by a tyre deflation device and the driver ran off. A man was arrested a few hours later in Farrington Road, Murdoch. The officer's injuries are not life-threatening. The WA Greens have slammed federal and WA Labor plans to build the nation's third oil refinery in WA. Australia only has two refineries at the moment after the BP Kwinana facility was closed in 2021. The Prime Minister has announced a jointly funded $4 million feasibility study into building the facility in WA alongside Premier Roger Cook. Greens fuel spokesperson Sophie McNeil says Labor's priorities are wrong.
26: It could end up being hundreds of millions of dollars of taxpayers' money spent on a project that wouldn't even be delivered for 10 to 15 years. What we need for households is immediate help now, not this kind of cosplaying in high-vis and helmets just to make it look like you're helping just before petrol prices are about to go up.
24: Harvey Norman and Latitude Finance Australia have been ordered by the federal court to pay a combined $55 million for misleading customers with an ad campaign in 2020 and 21. Corporate watchdog ASIC alleged the ads promoted interest-free and no-deposit payments, but masked a requirement for customers to take out a credit card. Reserve Bank boss Michelle Bullock says the board is prepared to raise interest rates again if inflation remains above the target band. The RBA governor has delivered the warning the day before the latest CPI figures are released. The All Ordinaries is up 48 at 9,112, and the dollar is worth 69.7 US cents and 12,600 rupiah.
23: With the 6PR app, you have the power of 6PR in the palm of your hand. So add it to your phone now. Perth 6PR.
24: AC Milan manager Ruben Amorim says they're in the perfect place to prepare for their forthcoming Serie A season. Milan are in Perth to be joined by fellow football giants Juventus, Inter Milan and Palermo ahead of next week's Festival of Italian Football. Amorim says they're in a great place to interact with fans and grow their brand.
4: You have this amazing view, a lot of Italians here, so you combine everything and you can help to expand our brands, to connect with our fans, but at the same time, we cannot forget that our main goal is the first game of the season, and I think it's the perfect place to do that.
24: The action kicks off next Wednesday with AC Milan taking on arch-rivals Inter Milan at the stadium. The Perth Wildcats have confirmed that star US import David Duke Jr. won't be coming back. After returning from injury to contribute to the Cats finals campaign, Duke left for a stint in Spain and has now signed a multi-year deal with an Italian club. That's the latest news and sport.
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23: 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Got something you want to say? You're in the right place. 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
3: Mitchell Freeway northbound from South Terrace through to Hay Street, then Vincent Street, then Hutton Street to Warwick Road and Shenton Avenue. Kwinana Freeway southbound, Loftus Street to Mill Point Road, Canning Highway, then again South Street through to Roe Highway and Armidale Road to Anchor Hill Road. No delays, Graham Farmer Northbridge Tunnel, Tonkin Highway southbound, Hale Road to Welshpool Road East, and northbound Airport Drive and Guildford Road. Roe Highway westbound, Ranford Road to Kwinana Freeway, northbound Great Eastern Highway bypass to Clayton Street. I'm Bruce Welsh on 6PR.
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24: Down to 7 overnight, mostly sunny and 20 tomorrow. Warming up to 21 on Thursday and then a shower or two on Friday with a top of 21 and another shower or two on Saturday with a maximum of 18. Right now it's 14 degrees. More news at 5.30 on Perth's 6PR.
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1: All right, learning a bit today, learning that a lot of you are sceptical about the announcement today. Now, it was a pre-feasibility study that was announced by the Prime Minister up north. He was there with the Premier, Roger Cook, as well. We're going to get into some analysis of that in just a moment. 133-882 to get involved. Plenty of you loving the Comm Games. How's that? I'm surprised, to be honest. I thought it would go the other way. A lot of support there. A lot of support for the Comm Games, the straw poll and the text today. We'll finalise the numbers before 6 o'clock. Keep them coming. 0487 999 882. And I tell you what, a couple of good finds at Akashi's. Nicely done. Get to those a bit later. All right. So as you've been hearing, the Prime Minister in town today, Anthony Albanese, not in Secret Harbour working the by-election. No, he was up north with the Premier. He was talking about a new oil refinery. Take a listen.
0: The WA government will be in charge of the formal processes. It will be jointly looked at. We want to make sure that we get the right location, but we want to make sure as well that it's a project that stacks up, that can go forward. And that's why you do a proper feasibility study.
1: All right. So the Prime Minister there. Now, this is very much early days. It was, the cell was on today, wasn't it? With the announcement for this pre-feasibility study. But if it does go ahead, it's significant, the first new Australian oil refinery in decades. But we are a while off that. This will take some time and some money. Interestingly, the government's fuel excise discount, that ends on Sunday. Already starting to see the creep up at the Bowser as well, if you notice that, 133.882. Much made around 2021 as well, BP closing the doors on the refinery in Kwinana. The numbers not stacking up, and the government didn't tip in at that stage. I think if it could turn the clock back, maybe a different approach would have been taken. But let's get into this today. Saul Kavanagh is an energy analyst at MST Financial. G'day, Saul.
9: G'day.
1: Is there merit in exploring this idea of increasing our refinery capacity?
9: Oh, there's certainly merit in it. The Iran war and the fuel crisis in its wake has been a real wake-up call for the whole world, including especially Australia, because it's highlighted how vulnerable we are for our fuel security on imports. We've gone from being self-sufficient in both oil and refineries to being almost entirely dependent on imports and right at the end of the fuel supply chain. So, you know, this is something that makes a lot of sense to look at from both an economic security but also a national security perspective. I think, you know, what people don't realise often is we've seen this shock to maritime trade in the Middle East, but the next big maritime trade shock could be closer to home. And if we're unable to import fuel into Australia, our Air Force and our jet fighters won't have enough jet fuel. They'll run out within a matter of days, not weeks or months, but days. And our economy grinds to a halt in about 3 weeks. So this is all about having a look at refining ultimately will not be completely competitive on a purely private commercial basis in Australia. So the government will have to tip in with some support like they do to keep our existing small two refineries that are left going. But it's about that government willing being choosing to do so as an insurance policy so that we have more resilience to any future maritime trade disruptions or fuel supply shocks.
1: Yeah, now I know hindsight is a handy thing, but you know, should we be critical of the decisions in the past that have put us in this situation currently? Should we be critical of the lack of I suppose foresight from our government on this?
9: Look, those refineries, which are, you know, six refineries that have shut down over the last decade or so, it was really in a different time. If the geopolitics of the world, the threat to maritime trade was fundamentally different. We were moving towards just-in-time supply chains for everything in the global economy. That's changed. We're now moving to just-in-case supply chains after the Ukraine war and the Iran war. I think if we could rewind the clock, as you say, particularly for Kwinana, decisions would be made differently. I mean, I think in fairness to the government, I don't think the company at the time gave the government a lot of notice or options on that one either. But, you know, those decisions are made. I mean, thankfully, the last two remaining refineries were saved. The truth is the government underpins them by guaranteeing a minimum amount of a margin on them during bad times. But the truth is those two ones are going to have major investments required to keep them going post 2030. So the government's going to have to tip in more to keep our existing two small old refineries going. And to do this one on top of that's going to require

0: a $4 million spend on a pre-feasibility study when we know the situation that we're in? Would you have expected things to move quicker and in a more assertive manner?
1: Look, I think there's probably more optics than substance at this point, but it is at least something. And the thing is, even small token measures like this, that can be at least enough of a beginning to start building traction behind it. And my hope is that the West Australian government in particular can use this to build momentum to actually then turn something now, which is still quite tentative, into something that gains more traction. And there's actually very good reasons for, if we are going to double our refinery capacity in Australia, which would still keep us at only 40% of what we need to be self-sufficient. But if we are going to build a new one, there's a lot of good reasons for it to be in regional Western Australia.
0: Yeah, I had the State Energy Minister, Amber Jade Sanderson, in the studio, I reckon going back a couple of months ago, and she was quite bullish on the possibility, and I suppose bullish on how the state government was pursuing the feds on having this happen here in WA. So we can see that starting to unfold to a degree. Saul, you know, in your space, it can be almost impossible to answer this stuff, but, you know, when we look at the cost and the time associated, what numbers do you draw with a project like this?
1: Look, with all the caveats that it's early and we don't even have the scope of what they're looking at, but I think you'd be looking at around a 250,000 barrel a day refinery, which is basically the size of our two existing small old ones put together. So it would double our current capacity. You're looking at probably a cost in the ballpark about 15 billion Australian dollars. And in a 5 to 10 year time frame, you know, depending on how aggressively they're willing to go after this, you know, the delay and the time will all be around how quickly they're willing to move over the next couple of years to actually put all the commercial and government and studies in place to actually build the thing, then is a kind of more understandable time frame.
0: Do you think as a public we have been a little bit quick to forget about the seriousness of the issue at hand? You know, we've seen the price at the Bowser go down with the measures that the federal government took to slash the tax associated, that rebate came through. Do you think we've been a bit due to that? We've been a little bit dismissive maybe of the spot that we're in?
1: Look, I think we have, and a lot of it is because we've fared relatively better than other parts of the world. We need to remember a lot of our neighbours, particularly in South Asia, they have had rationing, they have gone without, they have been unable to afford. The federal Australian government's done quite a good job with its diplomacy and its fuel security package to keep the fuel coming to Australia. The truth is, though, we're still in the eye of the storm. The war situation in the Middle East is far from resolved. The Strait of Hormuz issue is far from resolved. And the hope I would have is, at least, you know, I understand there's a complacency here, but this should be enough of a wake-up call, because the concern is now not just about the Middle East, but the huge precedent has now been set at a geopolitical level globally, which shows how easy it is to essentially blockade or stop a maritime trade just by the threat of attacking ships, and then all of them don't want to go anywhere. And you could see how that's the kind of threat that could become realized closer to home in the Pacific that impact Australia. And as an island nation, we're a major exporter of nearly just about everything. So we're actually very self-sufficient in almost every possible raw commodity. And the one exception, the one vulnerability we have is fuel, because we've allowed our oil to decline, our oil exploration decline, and our refining to disappear over the last 20 years. If we can just address that one vulnerability, it puts us in a much stronger place for any major geopolitical shocks that go forward. It's not something you want to plan for. It's not something you want to hope for happening. Obviously, you really want to hope we don't end up in that world.
0: Yeah.
1: But if we need to get the insurance policy in place so we can be more resilient, if there was ever a time, now's the time.
0: Yeah, and I suppose that is our expectation of government to a degree, isn't it, Saul? And, you know, we're talking about the situation going back to 2021 and Kwinana and others as well, and no one could say what was happening now. But I suppose just having that foresight to think about the possibilities and to shore up some of our own security at home, isn't that an expectation that we should have of government?
1: Well, look, I've been covering government policy on both sides of the aisle, federal and state, for 15 years. And over that time, my expectations from government have just been dropping to unheard of low levels. You know, the unfortunate reality is sometimes the right course of action is also the hard and tough decision to make, and not necessarily popular, not necessarily going to get you the best result at the

0: next election. And unfortunately, that's what's been driving us to this point where we, for example, don't have any, barely any oil supply left in our country. And so it's something we should expect from our political class, but I'm afraid it's not something that evidence and the track record suggests we're going to get.
1: You touched on it, but is the Pacific the next watch here? Is that where your eye goes?
0: Very much so. And in fact, what's one of the big things that saved us through this crisis has been China's ability to drastically reduce its oil imports on almost no notice. And it's worrying to think about why China has been preparing the ability to do this. There's obviously, you know, talk about what could happen regarding Taiwan and here in the region, and that all points to overall a higher geopolitical threat level, particularly to maritime trade over the next decade or two compared to what we've seen over the last couple of decades. And that means we need to start be considering about the resilience of our supply chains like we haven't done before, and this is going to be a core part of that.
1: I just finally saw a lot of people asking, why waste money on a new refinery? Could there be an option to recommission what was at Kwinana? Is that a possibility, or is it too difficult to bring something like that back to life?
0: Yeah, so it's possible that just kind of the ship has sailed on that one, given the changes that have already been made. I would hope part of what the government's going to be looking at is just going to assess some of the different options to find out, is it cheaper or is it, you know, too much water's gone under the bridge, I guess, on that front.
1: Yeah.
0: But, you know, the fact that they're looking up in Karratha suggests that perhaps Kwinana is pretty much off the cards already.
1: All right. Hey, good to chat to you today. Appreciate it. Thanks, Saul.
0: Anytime.
1: Saul Kavanagh there. He's an energy analyst, MST Financial, cutting through plenty of it there, isn't he? 133-882. We'd love your thoughts on what you just heard. Lots of your text coming through, stacks of them. This texter here saying, as usual, they're just trying to buy votes in so many ways. We shouldn't be in this situation regardless of the war in the Middle East. It's a complete failure. Another texter here saying, Jamie, why would anyone believe anything that's coming out of Anthony Albanese's mouth? He's only doing it because his popularity is plummeting. If he was really serious, he would have done something earlier before it got to this stage. Like anything that doesn't align with his agenda. Need to stop giving away billions to other countries first. That's from Rob, who's in Albany. Thank you, Rob. All right, going to get to more of your texts in a moment. Can beat the queue with a call as well. 133-882. Optics, or is there something real here? What do you reckon of the announcement today? And just that expectation of government as well. I know we've talked about this, you know, since we've seen the issues in the Middle East, but this is really, is it something that you have an expectation that our government should be prepared for, that should have eyes forward on, to not land in this situation? I'm talking years ahead too. Maybe the political terms don't help either with this stuff. But give me a call. Let me know. 133-882. It's coming up to 22 past five.
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3: Mitchell Freeway northbound, slow going Mill Point Road to Hay Street, Vincent Street, then Hutton Street to Warwick Road, Ocean Reef Road and Shenton Avenue. Kwinana Freeway heading south, Hay Street to Mill Point Road, Canning Highway, Roe Highway and Belia Drive to Anchotill Road. No delays, Graham Farmer, North Bridge Tunnel in the city, slow going Mounts Bay Road, city bound at Point Lewis Rotary. I'm Bruce Welsh on Perth's traffic leader, 6PR.

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3: On Perth 6BR, this is Drive with Jamie Burnett.
4: Yeah, lots of your texts coming through. Andrew, Jamie, why waste money on a study for the refinery? Just build it. We know we need it. Thank you for that, Andrew. Another one here. I did ask the question, but Jamie, why can't they just direct that money toward Kwinana, recommission that? Yeah, I'm unsure. Maybe with things like that, in terms of the scope and the output, the numbers don't stack out as starting fresh, but it's a fair question. I'm not exactly sure of that. Jim's in Bullsbrook. He's giving us a buzz. Hey, Jim.
5: Good. And how are you?
4: Good, mate. What can you tell me?
5: This has got me fuming. This is successive governments, both Liberal and Labor, have failed us. What they've done is basically treasonous. Kwinana was set up in the 50s, 53 it started, cost £40 billion back then, and it was there because of what happened during the Second World War. What they've done is letting this thing go, and the Cook government slash McGowan government couldn't wait to get rid of Kwinana and put their green dream on it. That's why you can't develop it. That is the problem. They put that, and I'll lay money on you, that there's going to be a big housing development right near it soon. That is the problem we have. And the last bloke who texts in about, you know, why are we wasting money on a feasibility study? Every state should have one. This is national defence. This is, we can't produce fuel, we are dead in the water. 100%
4: Jim, so you reckon part of the decisions and when you look at what happened with Kwinana, it's around other ideologies around around green fuel as opposed
5: 100%.
4: To... 100%.
5: Has anyone actually asked a question why BP pulled out in the first place? And it's because they couldn't revamp their refinery for all the environmental and all the other little things they have to do with it, with government regulations. It wasn't economical.
4: So business became too hard, Jim?
5: Eh?
4: Doing business here became too hard?
5: Bingo, 100%. And that's government doing that. And the government should be helping, especially with things like that. That is a 100% national resource. You know, they might think, oh, we can get windmills and all that sort of stuff. Well, I'll give you the tip. You'll be back living in a cave because it is not feasible. I mean, they banned plastic bags. We haven't got a plastic manufacturing now in Australia. It's all bought now from China. And next time you have a look at building a house, have a look at how much plastic is in it. All the pipes.
4: Good on you, Jim. Appreciate your call today. 133-882 if you want to add to it. So Jim reckons, looking back, poor decisions from successive governments. He also thinks it's the decision-making was around issues and pushing to more renewables. That's why there wasn't a deal done with BP. That's Jim's thought there. Thank you for that. More of your texts here as well. Jamie, this is along a similar note. The renewable energy push, it's laughable. Just look at how many brand new diesel and unleaded garages are being built, servos around, all near the new housing estates. They know for well that once you get out of the dense suburbs, the EVs are not reliable. Thank you for that, Jody, on the text. Another one here, Jamie, the government are committed to renewables and, the refusal around nuclear energy. Now they're considering spending a huge amount of money on fossil fuel energy. Not a lot of cohesion in the plans that we're seeing. Thank you for that. I'm going to get to the rest of your texts. There's stacks of them. As always, can pick up the phone. Best way to do it, 133-882.
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4: Yeah, this is a follow-up. You might have heard earlier from Jim who let us know about a word on the street. It was a police chase that was near Swan View. Now, we have been in touch with police. An update here. Midland Police investigating an evade incident. Now, this occurred in Midvale. Today, at around 10 minutes to 3, officers sighted a white Holden Trailblazer on Ferguson Street, attempted to stop the vehicle. where it be alleged that the driver had failed to stop. At around 3:30, the vehicle collided with a railway embankment, drove onto a train line near Farrell Road in Swan View. The driver allegedly fled the vehicle but was located and apprehended by police nearby. Inquiries are ongoing. All right, that's the response from police today. Thank you to Jim, who gave us a buzz earlier, his word on the street. 1-3-3-8-8-2. If you see something, hear something, maybe a little bit of goss as well, could land you $10,000 at the end of the year. Got $100 each week to give away as well, all thanks to WA Asset. And as we tick over 5:30, the latest news headlines with John Nicholls. Good evening.
6: Thank you, Jamie. Good evening. WA's road toll continues to rise. There's been another fatal crash, this time south of Mandurah. A 73-year-old woman died when her Toyota Yaris crashed in Lake Clifton about 2:30 this morning. Reserve Bank boss Michelle Bullock says the board is prepared to raise interest rates again if inflation remains above the target band. The RBA governor has delivered the warning the day before the latest CPI figures are released. The Perth Wildcats have confirmed that star US import David Duke Jr. won't be coming back. After returning from injury to contribute to the Cats finals campaign, Duke left for a stint in Spain, and now he's signed a multi-year deal with a club in Italy. 13 degrees at the moment, 7 overnight, mostly sunny, and 20 tomorrow. More news at 6.
4: John, thank you. This from Tim. Like it when you can tell me stuff. Jamie, Kwinana was built to process high sulfur Saudi oil, not WA light sweet crude. You would need a new plant anyway to process local oil, which is a much higher quality than the stuff coming out of the Middle East. Good on you. Thanks for that, Tim.
3: The UK Report.
4: Yeah, we've got Elizabeth Callaghan in for Enda Brady. And Liz, the burn and bounce in the polls, we're seeing it. Good evening.
7: Yeah, we certainly are. There's been a couple of polls out overnight, and Andy Burnham is indeed seeing a bounce just a week into the job. So Nigel Farage's Reform UK has been leading the polls for over a year, but now one poll is putting Labour up to 28%, while Reform down to 24%, whereas another YouGov poll is putting Labour and Andy Burnham level with Reform UK at 22%. So really significant, because Farage had been, you know, riding high in the polls for so long, but now he's got his own issues. But certainly, with a new prime minister, he's made some bold policies over the cost of living. Burnham has acknowledged he's not going to get carried away by it, but says he's pleased he's connected with people.
4: Hey, also today, a top senior aide for King Charles has stepped down.
7: Yes, so this is Sir Clive Alterton. So he's been King Charles's and Queen Camilla's aide for the last 11 years, seeing them through quite a turbulent time, really. If you think you've had Harry and Meghan leave, you've had scandals involving the former Prince Andrew, and of course the death of Queen Elizabeth II. So he saw the Prince of Wales go from Prince of Wales to King Charles, oversaw that coronation. So he is stepping down. He won't be until next year, so there is a fair bit of time for them to find a new one of those really, really key aides and advisers. In fact, Harry referred to him as the Wasp in his book Spare and blamed him over his security issues that he's been having. But yes, now a job is coming available. It's around £300,000 a year job. I think that's about $575 Aussie dollars. So, but there's a bit of time to find one.
4: All right, putting your hand up, Liz, what do you reckon?
7: Yeah, I don't think it's for me.
4: No?
7: No, leave me out.
4: Fair enough. Hey, really good to have a chat. We'll catch you tomorrow. Thanks so much.
7: Yeah, you too, Jamie. Bye.
3: Jamie's pin to win number is
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9: Mitchell Freeway northbound Narrows Bridge to Hay Street, Vincent Street, then Hutton Street to Warwick Road, Ocean Reef Road and Shenton Avenue. Kwinana Freeway heading south, Hay Street to Mill Point Road, Canning Highway to Mount Henry Bridge, Roe Highway and Belia Drive to Angatil Road. Tonkin Highway busy southbound, Hale Road to Welshpool Road East, northbound Airport Drive and then Guildford Road. Roe Highway westbound, Ranford Road to Kwinana Freeway, northbound Great Eastern Highway bypass to Clayton Street and the CBD Mounts Bay Road, city bound at Point Lewis Rotary. I'm Bruce Walsh on 6PR.
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4: All right, a bit of a change of pace. Going to come back to some of your texts on the oil refinery in just a moment. But, hey, you'll know DJ Lee. We've had him on the show. Been lucky enough to speak to him a few times here on Drive and on weekends as well. He's the owner of Lee Vietnam, which does the best banh mi in Perth, in WA, probably across the country. And there's some news coming up too. Hey, DJ.
17: Hey, what's going on, man?
4: Hey, well, more importantly, what's going on with you? I understand there might be a bit of a move on the cards.
17: Yeah, it is. So, yeah, it's crazy how things have come about. I'm with Lombardies for about 2 years now. You know, landlord originally wanted to redevelop the building.
4: Yeah.
17: And so they've been waiting on heritage and council approvals and stuff like that. So, yeah, it's almost at the near where they're going to start building soon. And we thought it'd be best for us to move out while they get the construction on.
4: Right. Okay. So tell us, yeah, so tell us where you're going and how's this all going to play out?
17: So we are moving over to Vane Square. So we'll be over there in the next 2 to 3 weeks. I mean, the timing with the building is actually like all over the place. It's, you know, the date that we're supposed to be in, we're supposed to be in the building by now, but, you know, there's been a lot of delays and stuff in the back end. So we're just waiting for them to give us a definite date before we can actually make it official and let everyone know that we're going to move over to Rain.
4: Hey, this is, I mean, this is pretty significant. You've got a cult following. You know, you've always got lines out the door. You're always doing special things as well. Was it a difficult decision to make?
17: It's a bit of mixed emotions. I mean, we've been on Barrack Street for 12 years. We started off, you know, back in 2014. And, you know, we've outgrown our place. We are far too busy for what we are.
4: Yeah.
17: And there's so much more room for us to do more things that we've been restricted on space. So, you know, moving over to Rain, it's going to be a bigger shop. It's going to be a lot more things that we can eventually do and spread our wings. There's so many things that we are very excited for, so we can't wait for that one too.
4: Yeah, so more space means more bar me.
17: And a lot more things that we've got on the books. There's so many recipes that we can't wait to push out. A lot of things that we've trialed at our Bank Street, and they work so well that we can't wait to put out Rain Square as well.
4: Yeah, like you said, mixed emotions, hey. So you've built up something so special there at Barrack Street, you know, over the last decade plus. But you're now able to move into a space where, you've got more freedom. You've got more options. You could kind of really take things to the next level, hey.
17: Yeah. And the shop over there, we've seen the traffic. The foot traffic is ridiculous. And with the ECU building over there, there's 10,000 students over there.
4: Oh boy.
17: I think we're just kind of go through the roof in sales, which is really awesome. You know, even though we've built a really awesome institution at Bay Street, we can't wait for the next chapter.
4: Yeah, so that'll be a huge driver for you, do you think, having all those uni students, hungry uni students, students on the doorstep?
17: Oh, yeah, definitely. We can't wait to feed them.
4: Yeah, nice. Maybe do a special limited edition Barn Me for them, the ECU version. Yeah, I don't know what that'd look like.
17: There definitely will be. We're already in talks with the ECU staffing and stuff like that, and they're very excited as much as we are.
4: Yeah, I bet. Oh, this is really exciting. I think, so how long did you say you've got left at the old site if someone wants to pay a visit and maybe just have one last Barn Me at the OG?
17: Yeah, we're left in 2 to 3 weeks. I'd say gather as much, many people as you can, come through and, you know, come and eat at the original store before we move on. Yeah. You know, there's going to be exciting things ahead.
4: Nice. You got anything special planned for the last day?
17: Well, once we know what the last day is, then, I think we're going to finish with a big bang, you know. So there's a few things that we've lined up. We're basically just waiting on the builders to give us an official date on when we can actually move into the Rain Square, so that way we can plan for the final day of the actual.
4: Yeah, nice. How's your young fella feeling? You know, see him on the socials. He did have the coolest little mohawk going around. How does he feel about the new digs?
17: He's really enjoying the process. He's always asking why he's Mummy and Daddy always in the public eye and always in the media, and you've seen us on TV quite a handful of times, and you're starting to understand, like, we've become like a pretty cool icon around Perth, you know?
4: Yeah.
17: It's really awesome that he's feeling pretty proud when we get recognised in the streets and stuff like that. So, and people recognise him, and he's getting pretty happy about that too.
4: Yeah, nice. Well, look forward to saying goodbye to the OG, and congrats on what's coming. You know, first and foremost, your bar me is just sensational, but you have a lot of fun doing it as well. So can't wait to see the next chapter. Thanks for the chat today.
17: No, you're welcome. Thanks for having me.
4: How good, Lee. So DJ Lee, he is the owner at La Vietnam. We've spoken to him a few times. He's the best in the business. You would have been out there and had him for sure. If you haven't, try and get down to the original, and then I reckon, yeah, get over to the new joint as well. It's going to be fascinating to see what he does with some extra space, a bigger kitchen. He's always been really creative as well in what he's done with his bar me and some collaborations. I know he did one with Big Don recently, Big Don Smoked Meats. He does some great barbecue as well. So that's a fun one. Good on him. Next chapter of Vietnam. All right, 17 to 5. A little drier than that. The Reserve Bank Governor, Michelle Bullock, was speaking today. Maybe not great news for those with a mortgage. Spoke of the current situation globally. Inflation still sticky here in Australia, a significant problem that has not been addressed in any way, shape or form. What does that mean for you? Well, an increase to the cash rate on the agenda. Take a listen.
18: So a defining feature and recurring feature of the global economy in recent years has been the increasing frequency and the impact of supply shocks. So first of all, there was this shock associated with the COVID-19 pandemic. Then there was the Russian invasion of Ukraine, and that led to a big energy price spike. And then as some of those disruptions associated with those things, they began to reduce, new risks have emerged. conflict in the Middle East obviously is disrupting energy markets. There's severe weather events affecting production and trade around the world, and there's, of course, continuing trade tension, and that's adding further ambiguity. So the outlook can change very quickly, and uncertainty can re-emerge even as earlier risk into ease. In this environment, our job as central bankers is to keep inflation expectations anchored and make sure that shocks don't lead to lasting increases in inflation.
4: Yeah, okay. So Michelle Bullock speaking today. Yeah, the cash rate, well and truly in the sights. Yeah, it'd be interesting to see what, the polling is around economists with the next RBA decision, but, you would expect this year, another increase, that's for sure, with what we're seeing around the globe and what we're seeing with, inflation across the country. Still a big problem. Off the back of that, this doesn't help it. A Rolex. I was talking about that new Lux, cash converters, in that chat as well with Sarah. She was talking about the $30,000 Rolex they've got in this new cashies. Now this is a cashies with a difference. It is a fancy cashies, cash converters Lux on Hay Street. They've tried this around the country with a few sites and this the latest one. That's the top of the shelf item at the moment, a $30,000 Rolex, designer bags, all that kind of stuff as well. Richard in Parkerville. Jamie, I've got a Rolex for you, brand new. Got it just for you. Thanks, Richard. Goes on to say, I got it in Bali just recently. It's the real deal. I promise. Thank you, Richard. Still see a few of those. What's that place in Bali with all the fake watches? Bagus? Is that the one that everyone goes to? I don't know. Been a while since I've been in Bali. Nicely done, Richard. You know what? I'll take it and I can just pretend. For now, who knows what the future holds. All right. I'm going to come back with you in a moment. We will touch base with Mark Reddings. I'll have a chat with him about what's coming up on sports today. Big show planned, as always. We'll get Fuel Watch for you as well. Those prices continuing to creep up and your chance with PIN to win as well. All that coming up to 5:45.
19: Traffic. 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
9: Mitchell Freeway, northbound, Narrows Bridge to Hay Street, Karrenup Road to Warwick Road, Ocean Reef Road and Shenton Avenue. Quinana Freeway heading south, Losses Street to Millpoint Road, Canning Highway, Roe Highway and Belia Drive to Anchortel Road. No delays on the Graham Farmer. Northbridge Tunnel slow going eastbound at the moment. Tonkin Highway still busy southbound, Hale Road to Welshpool Road East. And in the city, Mounts Bay Road, city bound at Point Lewis Rotary. I'm Bruce Welsh on Perth's Traffic Leader, 6PR.
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4: Yeah, give me a buzz. All you need, three numbers, $50 heading your way. Pick up the phone, 133-882. And after six, it's Mark Reddings. Hello, Skeeter.
23: Hello, JB. Good to be with you. Yes. Will Schofield to join us after 6 o'clock. Plenty of footy on the agenda. Just through from the tribunal is that Ty Gallop has a 3-week suspension for that incident with Mitch Georgiades at the Gabba on the weekend. Interesting. It's a really fascinating discussion, maybe debate, depending on which side of the fence you sit. But some believe that he should have got 4 or 5 weeks. Others, Jonathan Brown suggested 1 week was the go. This clearly is a decision based on action rather than outcome, because Mitch Georgiades was not injured. It was a bad look. There were some extenuating circumstances which led to Gallop inflicting that action. He's not using it as an excuse. He has apologised. He's pleaded guilty. But I think it's worthy of breaking down where this now leaves moments like this moving forward.
4: Yeah, it seems to me like a decision that's trying to stamp out a behaviour, hey?
23: Absolutely. And no one likes that sort of behaviour, but is it worth 3 weeks? I mean, Jerry from Westminster rang me up last night and said he should, if he was there and he was a policeman, he'd go and arrest him. I mean, anyway, that's where we're at. Footy, I don't know. Will Schofield on a different forum with me a couple of days ago thought it was a very just vanilla incident, move on.
4: Yeah.
23: So he might just get his cage rattled tonight by a few listeners on 133-882. Anyway.
4: Sometimes if we just lose our compass line on this stuff a little. 3 weeks. 3 weeks is not a small suspension.
23: No. But you thought, where we spoke off air, that was about right. Mark Foreman wanted to send him off to,
4: well, he was done for life.
23: So, yeah, it's interesting where we sit. But I'd love to, and listeners last night, to be totally honest, they were more on the case of the tribunal coming down hard on him, and that's fair enough. Lots of people have got their views on that, and the action itself wasn't great. I totally get that. But 3 weeks, I suppose we're going to be comparing that in future. I mean, some saying that Paul Curtis, who was penalised for 3 weeks going back a year or so, this is 10 times worse. Well, it just is one of those actions rather than outcome, because Mitch Georgiades wasn't injured, but a bad look. And the AFL, quite rightly, with community sport, junior sport, trying to ensure that doesn't happen. Nonetheless, we'll talk a lot about footy tonight. Big game coming up Friday for the Dockers, Eagles on the road against the Tigers. That match has got a bit hanging on it for the two coaches, Uze and McQualter. So we'll break that down with Scully as well. Also, after 7 o'clock tonight, we'll chat to Mim Strom, AFLW player for the Dockers, because they're taking on, or she is part of the Australia versus Ireland representative match this weekend in Sydney. And Trent Copeland from Seven will join us to discuss the Comm Games. Rose Davies, well done to her. 10,000-metre gold medalist, the first time that we've picked up a gold in that event, and our first gold medal in athletics in the Glasgow Games, which will bring a big smile to the face of our man Ethan.
4: He's big on it. Yeah, he's very excited. Trent Copeland. Cricketer Trent Copeland.
23: Yeah, I'm very comfortable talking cricket with him, but the Comm Games, because there's so many different sports, and so late at night that you've got to be a little bit more versatile. But yeah, he's a very good operator, and we look forward to having a chat with him after 7
4: this evening. I always liked his little analysis on the telly when he had the little screen behind him, and I thought he was quite good at that.
23: I think that's a skill. It's a skill, and it's one that we see in modern cricket coverage overseas and here in Australia. But coming up after 6, Scully off the long run, so to speak.
4: Oh, boy. Just so you know as well, we ran a straw poll off the cuff. Do you care about the Commonwealth Games? Overwhelming yes. Overwhelming yes, which surprised me.
23: Yeah, it is interesting. I will say this. The numbers for the television coverage have been exceptional across the country. Absolutely.
4: Wow.
23: Yeah. And, I'm certainly not staying up at 2 in the morning to watch the Comm Games. By the same token, I think it's a great advertisement for what our athletes are doing. I know it's not the World Championships or the Olympic Games, but yeah, it's and someone said to me, my mate said, how many other Commonwealth Games nations swim? And I said, well, there's a few. don't put that around our neck. But
4: come on.
23: Look, I think at the end of the day, we love to watch Australians go well, so let's embrace it as opposed to knocking it, Jamie. And I think you need to have a good hard look in the mirror.
4: I tell you what, I was up at 2 o'clock in the morning for other reasons, and they weren't fun. I'll give you a tip. Good on you. Looking forward to that at six. Mate. Cheers.
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4: All right, I got told off by Skedder. Oh, boy. Susan is going to step up for the pin to win today. Hello, Susan.
6: Hi, Jamie. How are you?
4: I'm all right. I just got in trouble. I'm going to watch
6: I'm all right.
4: I'm okay now. You know what will make me better? If you have the three numbers, Susan, what have you got?
6: I've got 045.
4: Feeling good about that. Nice. Congratulations, Susan.
6: Thank you.
4: That has made my day.
6: Enjoy the Commonwealth Games.
4: Should give her another 50 for that. I like it. I like it. Can we find it under the couch somewhere? Good on you, Susan. Pin to win. The easiest way to land some cold, hard cash. Good on you. Bit of fun as well. Yes, thank you. DFR Commercial. Give you the chance every day. Three little numbers. Earning you some cash. All right. It's not too far away from news from the news with John Nichols. As I said, after six, we'll hear from Skeeter. It's 5-2.
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7: In the city, still slow going, Mounts Bay Road, city bound to Point Lewis Rotary, metro area, Orong Road eastbound to Francisco Street, Rivervale, Thomas Street northbound at Hay Street and Subiaco, and Pearson Street northbound at Hale Road in Osborne Park. I'm Bruce Welsh on Perth's traffic leader, 6PR.
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25: Mornings. Hello there, it's Simon Beaumont. The Commissioner of Police, Cole Blanche, joined us in the studio. 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
4: All right, that's it for me today. Thank you so much. Long table tomorrow. Looking forward to this. BMN Guy Southern will be in the studio. And hey, he's going to bring a mate with him as well. I'm talking about a new brewery opening out Port Kennedy Way. Amazing development out there. This is the first plank in what will be something more significant as well. But a great brewery opening up there. Really family friendly. Great areas for the kids and all of that. So I'll talk to you more about that with Guy. We'll talk about a few things coming up in the beer world as well. So good to have Guy Southern back. Been a little while between drinks with him. Also, who are you really? Speedway legend Con Migro will be in the studio for that. So looking forward to it. The life and times, kind of going behind the scenes a little bit with Con. So another one for tomorrow. Can't wait for all of that. But right now, you are off to sports today. Mark Reddings, Will Schofield in the studio. Plenty to have a chat about. Get involved too. Pick up the phone for him. 133-882. News time, 6 o'clock.
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8: 13 degrees at 6 o'clock. Good evening, I'm John Nichols. There's been another fatal crash on WA roads, the eighth fatality since last Friday. Police say a 73-year-old woman was driving a Toyota Yaris that failed to negotiate a roundabout on Old Coast Road in Lake Clifton. It happened about 2:30 this morning. The woman was the only person in the car and died at the scene. An SUV has been driven onto railway tracks in Midvale while the driver was allegedly trying to evade police. Officers had unsuccessfully tried to stop the Holden Trailblazer in Ferguson Street just before 3 this afternoon. The car later hit a railway embankment along Farrell Road and went onto the tracks. The driver ran off, but police say he was arrested nearby. Commissioner Cole Blanch says violent offenders should be locked up to protect Perth's nightlife districts. It was commenting after an alleged one-punch attack in Northbridge on Sunday. A magistrate yesterday rejected a police request for the 19-year-old accused man to be subjected to an alcohol ban and nighttime curfew, as well as regular check-ins with officers. Jonathan Hennock was granted bail with only a Northbridge exclusion order, leaving him free to drink in Perth's four other protected entertainment precincts. The commissioner says while courts make their own rulings, police want the strongest possible safeguards against violence.
9: When it comes to a short-term exclusion order, that is listed on a register that the nightclubs have access to. But again, when we're talking about serious crimes like this, the best prevention is detention.
8: The federal government is beginning work on plans to build Australia's first new oil refinery since the 1960s. The Commonwealth and the state government will jointly fund a $4 million pre-feasibility study for building the facility as part of Labor's plan to boost fuel security. Prime Minister Anthony Albanese says the funding will kickstart investigations into the country's third oil refinery.
11: Our predecessors sat back and watched all refineries close. They thought there'll be always someone else who will build something somewhere else which Australia can rely upon. We know that that's not the case.
8: The federal opposition says while Australia does need to boost fuel security, it's waiting for details before saying if it'll back the plan. The WA Nationals leader has welcomed the announcement but says one refinery won't unlock regional WA's energy potential. Shane Love says the federal government should also be backing biofuel and biodiesel projects across the Wheatbelt and Great Southern. American singer-songwriter Carly Simon has announced she's been diagnosed with Parkinson's disease. The 83-year-old says she's learning how to live with the condition. Simon has also had surgery to remove skin cancer from her face. In finance, the All Ords is up 48 at 9,112 and the dollar is worth 69.7 US cents and 12,600 rupiah.
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8: West Coast captain Liam Duggan says rookie Oliver Franco is in good spirits after suffering a gruesome leg injury in Friday's derby. Franco split his knee open on his own stud while trying to tackle an opponent in the last quarter. Duggan says it was a freakish accident, but he'll be okay.
1: I was right there on the scene and it wasn't pretty. Thought he was cramping, tried to give him a hand and looked down his leg and it was, yeah, pouring out blood. So a nasty one, one of those rare ones, but he's okay. He's in good spirits and back at the club moving around.
8: It's not known whether the rookie will be back for any of the remaining four games of the season. However, defender Ruben Ginby is out for the season. The Eagles say they want his quad injury to be completely sorted out before the off-season. Jack Graham is expected to be back for Sunday's match against Richmond after being managed for the derby. Malachi Champion has overcome a hand injury. The Dockers will test Sam Sturt's fitness later in the week to make sure he's recovered from a quad injury. And Brisbane defender Ty Gallop has been suspended for three games for serious misconduct. That's the latest news and sport.
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13: Mitchell Freeway northbound clearing up now, just the Karrinup Road to Warwick Road, then Ocean Reef Road, then Shenton Avenue. Kwinana Freeway southbound Loftus Street through to Mill Point Road and Billia Drive to Anchortail Road. No delays now. Graham Farm and Northbridge Tunnel. Tonkin Highway southbound Hale Road to Welshpool Road East. Roe Highway has cleared in the city. Mounts Bay Road city bound at Point Lewis Rotary. I'm Bruce Walsh on Perth's traffic leader, 6PR.
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8: Down to 7 overnight, mostly sunny and 20 tomorrow. Thursday, sunny and 21. Friday, a shower or two and 21. More showers on Saturday with a top of 18. Right now, it's 12 degrees. More news at 7 on Perth's 6pr.
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18: Drills it! It is Warby time!
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23: We are ready to go. Tuesday night edition of Sports Today. Great to have you on board, 7 after 6. And a big thank you to JB and the team at Drive as they make their way home. 12 degrees sunshine. Well, partly cloudy over the next couple of days, but plenty of nice weather as we head towards another weekend. It will be here before we know it. So much on the agenda. Normally it's Opinion Tuesday. I'm calling it Hot Take Tuesday. That's the feel I get in the studio tonight. We're going to catch up with Mim Strom in the second hour. Of course, she's with the Fremantle Dockers AFLW side, but she's representing Australia in a rep match against Ireland on Saturday at North Sydney Oval in, of course, Sydney. And Trent Copeland to talk all things Commonwealth Games from Channel 7. What a big couple of days it has been. And great to see Rose Davies taking out our first Athletics gold medal in the 10,000 metres. We've got Peter Bowl swimming, running tonight, and lots of action. So we'll catch up with Trent Copeland after 7 o'clock this evening. But there's heaps on the agenda, including the Ty Gallup ban of 3 weeks, issues at the Gold Coast, Essendon's coaching options, the race for the top four, and so much more, including Harley Reid, an article written by Will Schofield, who is my co-host tonight. Scoey, welcome to you.
5: There's a bit going on, Skeeter, for a Tuesday night. Opinion Tuesday, of course. I reckon we can fill the board up with calls the entire 2 hours, Skeeter. I reckon we can absolutely fill them out tonight. There is lots going on. Where do you want me to start?
23: Well, I'm going to start with you because only with less than an hour. Yeah, no, with you as your opinion, because this time last night I was with David Mundy, and he declared with the Ty Gallup incident, getting plenty of feedback on the SMS and on the phone lines, that it was a shocking incident. Now, I sat with you doing a podcast on Monday morning, and you said it was a minor incident. So I'm mild. I'm trying to get where we land with this. 3 weeks is the tribunal's decision. Are you agreeing with what the tribunal has done, or are you up in arms over where we've headed with this moment?
5: That could not be a more ill-proportionate penalty. I reckon it's the most of the year. That is a fine at best. Did you say 3 weeks?
23: 3 weeks.
5: That's happened when? Just now.
23: Recently,
5: I mean,
23: yeah.
5: Goodness gracious me. How is that 3 weeks, Skeeter? I understand that is a silly action. I understand that it's not an action you want kids doing. I understand that it's not something we really want in our game. But is that 3 weeks? What did he do? 3 weeks for what?
23: You saw the incident. We watched it again outside just to clarify.
5: I wanted to make sure I wasn't going insane, because I saw that and thought, oh, gee, that's a bit rough. What's Tyler Gallup doing behind the play? Get on with it. As far as I saw, it was the first tackle that happened. Mitch Georgiades tried to play for a free kick, tried to rub his own head into the ground. Ty Gallup would have been upset with that. I think he had a thumb injury.
23: He's got a broken thumb, I think.
5: There was a bit of action with that. So fused him up. Okay, fair enough. They're big boys. Let them sort it out. Ty Gallup's given him the old reverse jumper punch on the ground, grabbed him by the shoulders and threw him onto the ground. Mitch Georgiades has then carried on again. If there was something wrong with Mitch, did he get a HIA assessment? Did he come off the ground with concussion? Has he had post-traumatic stress? Nothing's happened to him.
23: He's played out the match.
5: And he's playing this week.
23: Ty Gallup pleaded guilty for what it's worth.
5: To what?
23: He acknowledged that it wasn't a great look. He's rung up Mitch Georgiades. He was trying to get 2 weeks, which I honestly believe 2 weeks.
5: For what?
23: For the
5: bad
23: action.
5: Look.
23: But, well, it is the action over the outcome. This is what we've landed on tonight with this incident.
5: For once. And I'm the one who says outcome over action. But so it's actually action over outcome. But this isn't about, this action isn't a 3 week action, Skeeter. You're kidding yourself. There's no way anyone could support this, Skeet. 133 out of 82.
23: There's plenty that will. As I said last night, David Mundy called it shocking. I was certainly not going to that degree. And you know what didn't help Ty Gallup? I think that camera angle, the wide shot, didn't do it. Probably him justice as to, well, if there was head contact, he should have gone off the ground immediately for a head assessment.
5: So this isn't a bang-bang action. It's not an in-play, you need to slow it down in fast motion. It's an off-the-ball thing. I think you got to watch these ones with context. See if there was stuff going on off the ball. If there was and they're sorting themselves out, I've got no real issue with it. And the other one, of course, I spoke about this with Simon Beaumont, is Harley Reid getting umpired differently? I wrote an article on this one, Skeeter, for Fox Footy.
23: Whew.
5: I thought, from what I saw, and you called this game as well with Channel 7, I thought Harley was not given his rub of the green with umpiring decisions. I thought the ones he was given against, some of them were 50-50 and they were just whistled straight away. But to me, the ones he doesn't get are the biggest issue. And I heard Andrew Dillon, the CEO, come out and say, well, stop giving away free kicks. What about the ones he should be getting? What about the ones that he's shrugging tackles and getting high free kicks and not given? What about the ones where he's bursting through packs and, you know, people are fouling him, whether it's in the back or holding him from stoppage, and he's not getting those free kicks? Why is he not getting those? Why are we looking at a player that gets umpired differently to others? That's how I've seen it, and I've watched a fair bit of footy. I know others have too, but that's how I see it most weeks.
23: So Will Schofield has declared the Ty Gallup suspension a disgrace, essentially.
5: Not essentially, it's a disgrace.
23: And secondly, he thinks that Harley Reid is being discriminated against by umpires. Let me know your thoughts. We've got a few coming through already on 133-882. Scully's got his Dockers jacket on, looking resplendent on this Tuesday night. We begin with Nathan in Aranda. Hello, Nathan.
6: Hey, Mark, how are you going?
23: Very well.
6: That's why, hey, listen, I was listening to Dean Margetts last night. He really towed the company line, didn't he?

0: conscious. It's just natural for a human to say he's a reprobate, so we'll look out to make sure that we sting him when he's being a reprobate.
1: Yeah.
0: That's what it's all about, and the umpires have completely got this wrong. I'm telling you, Harley Reid is dealt with unbelievably badly, and on the flip side, there's protected species out there as well. Nick Dacos, Patrick Dangerfield, and there's a couple of others. So, Dean Margetts, I hope you're listening. Wake up, mate. Stop telling the company line and really give us the truth.
2: He's not employed by the company, Nathan. He's not employed by the company anymore, but I appreciate your feedback.
1: That is as strong of an opinion to open up Opinion Tuesdays as you'll hear.
2: I like it.
1: I agree with most of it. I don't think the umpires are discriminating against him. I think it's right from Nathan. It's human nature. And he's a bit of a rat bag and he's a bit ill-disciplined. Oh, absolutely is. He does stuff off the ball. I'm not talking about those. It's just the flat out free kicks held at stoppage because he's so physical and aggressive. He gets held at stoppage, but it's like, oh, well, he's fighting through it. Whereas someone who's less alike, Nick Dacos might put that up there. It's like, oh, there's a hold. Free kick straight away. He doesn't get them. You just watch him. He doesn't get them.
2: So he's talking about the umpires there. So where does that go to with Zach Butters and Toby Green with the number of dollars they've paid in fines? So they've been fined. So is that discrimination against them by the match review officer?
1: No, it's not the ones. It's not these reportable incidents.
2: Well, he just talked about the fines and how they get.
1: Yeah. I'm not talking about the ill-disciplined actions. I'm not. He had a knee against Ryan. He had.
2: Silly.
1: You know, he's had silly stuff all year. I'm not talking about that. And that's getting out of his game. People who say you haven't matured. Yes, he has. Like that, it's getting less and less. You can see that, right?
2: But he's also one of the only players, I think, in that team that's got a bit of mongrel in him. And I think he just has to find the right line.
1: I'd be
2: right
1: defending
2: line.
1: That till
2: Exactly. I'm not one, but nonetheless, Nathan, appreciate your feedback. Now we're going to take it outside your remit with Footy IQ and mine with General IQ. Kim from Oakford, who's given us a call again. Kim, thanks for your call.
3: G'day, boys. So I'm not going to express an opinion, but Will, I hope I can answer your questions because I read the transcript.
1: Great.
3: So essentially, pled guilty to serious misconduct, which is an outside football incident. So unlike something that might go to the match review officer, they don't so much look at the consequence and the action, but they look at the effect on the game and how do they stop that. And because he pled guilty to it, a serious misconduct, and he called it retaliation, Gallup himself, the tribunal had to give a strong general deterrent to make it not occur not only in AFL, as I said last night, but in the whole of the football world, from Auskick to AFL. Wow. So, and the tribunal also ignored totally Gallup's claim about his thumb being grabbed because they said that their reaction was totally out of proportion with that action. And so that's why they gave the 3 weeks instead of the two that he was asking for. So the general deterrent was the big factor and the objective seriousness of the action, not the potential result, is what the AFL tribunal focused on in giving their penalty.
1: Thanks, Kim. Appreciate you breaking that one down. And that's not Kim's opinion. He's just going through the decision making of the tribunal. We have to stop making decisions to stop Oz kickers from doing it. I'm sorry. That is the job of coaches and parents and people who are around kids. It's a different set of circumstances. You cannot rule at AFL level to make sure that kids don't do it.
2: Is there not an example that should be set? This is what's being said.
1: Overall, there is though, mate, but things happen. They're the highest level of sport in the country. They're adults. They're not children. They're not 6 year olds. I coach my under six Auskick team. Just because they watch something on TV doesn't mean we should give someone a 3 week suspension to stop it happening in Auskick. That's my job as the coach. That's how you stop them doing it, Skeeter. So this ruling for general deterrence, what an embarrassment for the AFL. Just let them get on with it. They're big boys, right? They're adults. Let them sort it out. And I would say that, them saying that, you know, using the thumb as a retaliation, it was disproportionate. Well, how about you break your thumb, tribunal member, and we pull on that and see what you have to say about it? I reckon you'd react pretty poorly.
2: Thank you, Kim, for your contribution. Pete's in High Wycombe. Hello, Pete.
4: G'day, guys. How are you going?
2: Good, Pete.
4: Now, I played, back in the 70s, 80s and that sort of stuff. Now, that sort of stuff, which happened at the weekend, was everyday stuff.
2: Yeah.
4: You run to somebody, they give you one back, you give them one back yourself, you continue on with the game, but there was never anything, or

0: unless it's really vicious, that was not accepted. But these sort of things just happen in part of the game. And you get a bump, you get a whack, if somebody throws you into the ground, you say, oh, get up, W-I-N-K-E-R, and then you catch up with them later in the game. But the way it's been taken out of context, as far as I'm concerned, is that it's way, way over the top. Now, this used to be the accepted thing in footy. You get a bump, you get a whack, you give one back, end of story, go on with the game, have a drink with a bloke after the game, et cetera, et cetera. But this is just, I think it's just become too technical, too childish, for want of a better putting it, and too soft.
1: I agree with you, Pete. And the reason that is you hear Kim talk about the tribunal decision. They're using it as a general deterrent for not just AFL, but every league in the country. I don't think that's what this should be. I don't think we should be using AFL to set precedent for under 11 kids down in the park. Of course we don't want kids doing it. That is the job of the umpires at that level and the coaches at that level and everyone around them at that age to speak about what's right and wrong. But once you get to 18 years old, you grow up a little bit, you become an adult, and you can take responsibility for your own actions. That's why it's a different set of rules for kids and at the AFL. So yeah, I think that is all wrong by the AFL. And I'm surprised Dave Mundy thought it was a shocking action. I'd be surprised if, I would be surprised if Mitch Georgiades looked at that and thought, gee, he deserves 3 weeks there. I reckon he'd be pretty embarrassed with that, Mitch.
2: A couple of quick SMSs before we head to the break. Alex says, as a Docker supporter, I agree Harley is targeted by the umpires, Butters and Green as well, and it's ruining the game. A couple of ones, John suggesting Harley Reid deserves what he gets to, paraphrase what he said.
1: Oh, that sounded like a paraphrase.
2: And this one says, I'm not going to go there either. Anyway, it's all Harley related, but you can only do it, HR required to get through this segment if Harley Reid's involved.
1: Just leave out a few swear words on the text line.
2: Yeah, I know, but you know what? Potting Harley's no good. It's about the Gallup incident, the Harley Reid treatment. I know Nick on the SMS last night said, get off the Harley Reid discussion. Well, I can tell you now, it's still a talking point. If the AFL CEO and the coach of the Eagles are having their say, it's worth us looking into it as well. By the way, Peter Bowl to run in the men's 800 in about 20 minutes from now,
1: right?
2: I'm assuming. We're getting...
1: Yeah, it's round one.
2: Round one. So how many rounds are there in the 800, Schofield?
1: They usually go round one and they got semi-finals and then they go to the grand final.
2: Mind you, the sprints has been rather chaotic with regards to the qualification process.
1: What's happened?
2: Well, just have a look during the break. Ryan Browning's not overly enamoured with what's happening over there with regards to the qualification through the different stages, but we'll discuss that in the break. 21 past 6, this is Sports Today.
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4: Mitchell Freeway clearing up just Ocean Reef Road, then again at Shenton Avenue, Kwinana Freeway southbound, Hay Street to Millpoint Road, then Anchortail Road, no delays, Graham Farm and Northbridge Tunnel, Reed Row and Tongadol flowing well, CBD in the metro area, Orong Road eastbound at Francisco Street and Rivervale still slow, and Thomas Street northbound at Hay Street in Subiaco. I'm Bruce Welsh on Perth's traffic leader, 6PR.
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2: About to head back to the phones, 133-882. Lots of SMSs coming through. Ron from Gingin says, Schofield must be so tough. Not. Thank you, Ron. And John,
1: why?
2: Boys,
1: sorry,
2: boys, why can't Eagles Radio say what people are texting about Harley Reid? Just read them out and cut the F or B words. Well, John, how about not putting the F and B in the text, you muppet, and just be civilised, John? And how about getting back to us and we'll read it out? But Eagles, right? Eagles Radio, with you wearing, what are you wearing, Will?
1: I'm in a
2: Dockers
1: Fremantle jacket.
2: Fremantle jacket. John,
1: just have a look.
2: Enjoy that, seriously. Ray from Waikiki.
1: I'm wearing a giant hat as well.
2: Ray, hello.
10: How you going, boys? Hey, Will. You are tough, mate. Don't worry about it. You play the AFL. Yeah. Hey, listen, I've got a couple of points.
1: Thanks, Ray.
10: Whatever happened to the shepherding when a guy goes down the field? Whatever happened to the old-fashioned knock the guy off the ball that's trying to come to the ball, hip and shoulder? And the other thing is, Harley Reid, the way that he plays football, yes, it's different. But you look at all the free kicks over the season that he's been not given, the same things that happened to Nick Dacos, he'd be given that straight away.
1: Yeah, I agree with you, Ray. I was thinking my toughness actually came from, you know, having to be in here on a Tuesday night with Skeeter, just going head-to-head, a couple of tough battles over the years, sort of just have to scrub up every night and just back on the horse. But I agree with you, Ray. I think Harley needs a bit of a better run in it.
2: Okay, thank you, Ray, for your call. Let's head to Mouse, who's got some apparently breaking news for us. Mouse, fire away.
1: Mousey.
11: Not sure of breaking news, but my inside information is this, that Mark McVay has shot to the top of the Essendon coaching list. He has interviewed the best out of everyone, followed by a very close Jamie Graham. So watch this space there. So Mark McVay has outdone everyone in the coaching interviews, and Jamie Graham, who's also had a very good interview at Carlton, is not far behind them.
1: Where does James Hurd sit, Mouse?
11: I think he's a little bit back.
2: Okay. I read something similar in the Herald Sun, but I'm not sure if it's different mail, but we can all disseminate where we head with that, Mouse. But thank you. And he's got Mark McVay, who, again, Essendon person, done a lot of development coaching.
1: I can't see anyone but an Essendon person being put in it as the head coach of Essendon. Unfortunately for JG, is a very good coach who seems to be well up there in the Carlton race as well, Skeeter. I think I think it's a bit of a Essendon one-man race for someone there.
2: Okay. On the SMS, Brisbane player, oh, for God's sake, as a woman, mother, when I saw it, I thought, oh, my God. And in this day and age, so bad. Now, Noel is underneath that. Then it's got Jeanette. So I'm not sure who is the person SMSing, seriously, unless Nola is a term that I'm unaware of, but not happy, Jeanette, with the Ty Gallup incident. Let's go to David and Karama. Harley Reid's a discussion point tonight because Will Schofield has written an article for foxsports.com.au.
1: Hard hitting.
2: Yeah, well, I'd like you to sort of go through it with me, verse, chapter and verse, if you get the chance at some stage tonight, because I'm not sure what you actually said.
1: Chapter and verse?
2: Chapter and verse. It's a term.
1: Okay. Well, I'm happy to run you through it, no worries. I think you'd be able to read it yourself.
2: Oh, I'd just rather you do it. You're the author. David from Karama. Have you had it? David? No, fire away, David.
12: Got a couple of points. First one, they're both about umpiring. On the weekend's game, the daily game last Friday, there was two things that have even been in the press about it, and that was that Harley Reid, for one, he kicked Luke Ryan, while he was down on the floor, and the umpire was 5 minutes away, 35 metres, never gave a free kick. He then laid on when the Dockers kicked a goal. Cox got up and Harley Reid joined in, punching people around. Stroke up and pulled his Cox's glasses half off. Again, didn't get reported, didn't get a foul away. It gets more than enough, and I wouldn't. It's now been about 4 to 5 years since the Eagles had any form. Well, that coincides with the fact that Dean Morgetts used to give him shitloads of free kicks. And that was when he retired. So because he's retired, they're not getting him anymore.
2: Yeah. Okay, thanks, David.
1: It wasn't strong to start, and then you really fell off
2: badly.
1: Today.
2: I mean,
1: so,
2: really, just...
1: Look, Harley
2: come
1: Reid,
2: on, Scully.
1: Well, Harley Reid... Well,
2: straighten this up.
1: Well, he did... There was a free kick for him doing the Luke Ryan thing. That was paid a free kick, as it should have been. It was ill-disciplined. The Mason Cox thing, he was sticking up for a teammate. He didn't get his glasses. I think most wish he could have and should have. Like the Gallup thing, I've got no problem with players sticking up for each other on the footy field. These are adults. It's a physical game. There's frustrations. All of it comes about. If we start paying free kicks and reporting and suspending because of these sort of incidents to create this perfectly pristine game, we will be stuck with AFLX. It will happen. And I'll defend. Now I'm a bit of argy bargy, a bit of back and forth. It's not hurting anybody. Mitch Georgiades' head was not slammed into the ground. It was not a disgusting action, whatever was on the text line. It was two adults who had been at each other all game, and Ty Gallup decided to sort it out. I've got no issue with it whatsoever. How it's 3 weeks, I'll never know.
2: Adam in Doubleview is going to give us another perspective on the Harley Reid discussion. Hello, Adam.
13: G'day, guys. Look, I've been umpiring for nearly 30 years at different levels and still having to run around the bush on Sundays. I really respect your views, actually, even though I'm a docker. But when it comes to umpiring, sometimes, mate, that's when you will the deal. I've told you this. Now, listen, what happens, and even when I'm umpiring still, when a bloke's initiating argy-bargy himself, and when he's throwing his arms out, flopping, pushing back, talking at you, you know, I'll be like, mate, I don't know what's real and what's not real, so stop throwing it out, stop throwing your head back. That's what I'll say in the bush.
2: Mm.
13: And you watch Harley, and the reason he's given so many free kicks away is because he engages, and that's combative, but, mate, if you're going to live by the sword, you die by the sword. Now, as an umpire with Harley, and I'll be dead set honest with you, I'm still mixed up, and I spoke to someone today who's a relation with the umpires on Friday night, and that's exactly how they feel. He's constantly asking, constantly telling them, constantly talking at them. They don't know what's real and what's not real, and they'll look over and go, whereas if it's a Sarong or a Dacos or a Naz, just play the ball, not all the histrionics. They're not causing half of it. And then if they see it, and those guys get kicks missed all the time when they're being tagged. But Harley makes it about him. That's the way he likes to go about it. And I think people like yourself, the Eagles supporters, would be better advised to get Harley to just focus on playing instead of umpiring and instead of carrying on flopping, dropping, all the other stuff he does, and then he might get a few more kicks. But he makes it hard for the umpires, mate. And so then to say he's umpired differently and put it back on the umpires and make Harley more of a victim, it's just way off. It's way off.
2: I like that call. It's a pretty convincing call, isn't it?
1: I like it from Adam. And the perspective is from the umpires, so I'm not giving that, am I? And so, yeah, I think I would pretty much take all of that on board. And, you know, I'm happy to put my hand up.
2: I will say this to you, Sco. If you hear an argument like that and you listen with a logical reasoning that Adam came at you with, it's hard not to hear. And lots of people in the SMS who've never umpired, nor have I, nor have you, with these strong opinions, there's a bloke that's out there pretty regularly, albeit different level, but it's a really good perspective.
1: It is, but it does tell me that players are umpired differently, which is basically the point, but that's the reason why. Adam's actually giving a reason why, but he is saying they're umpired differently.
2: But why can't we just say to Harley, maybe just shut the histrionics?
1: Honestly, I think it looks like he has wound it. Well, mate,
2: it's hard to know from the last
1: 8 weeks, he's a top five midfielder in the competition. Clearance work he's doing.
2: He's a gun. Yes. There's no question about that. But he's also two free kicks away from breaking Carl Langdon's record of free kicks in a season,
1: I think. Carl flat about that?
2: Carl's happy because he's been known as a lunatic for 40 years and now he's got someone else to take
1: that cease from this day forward?
2: He's still a lunatic, but he's in a confined area like a studio, which helps. 26 to 7.
1: If we gave free kicks away in here, it'd be a few given.
2: You'd be flopping, I reckon.
1: Yeah,
2: 25 to 7.
1: I'll see you when the mics turn off.
2: Sports Today.
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4: All cleared up for this Tuesday night. No delays now on the Mitchell, Kwinana, Graham Farm and Northbridge Tunnel. Reed Row and Tonkin is flowing well. Good run across the narrows and the causeway in and out of the CBD and no reported delays throughout the metro area. We are accident, incident and breakdown free. I'm Bruce Welsh on Perth's traffic leader, 6PR.
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2: Yes, yeah, great to have Will Schofield, the most dropped player in West Coast Eagles history in the studio. And I'm a bit nervous at the moment because our esteemed boss, the Media Guild the sort of dog. Guru, yeah. Adam Papalia, just wandered into the studio. We thought, okay, we're going to be pulled off air for our arguments.
1: The way he walked, he was sort of steaming in. It wasn't sort of sauntering. He steamed. He burst through the door. He burst into the studio, and it was like
2: referee outfit
1: well,
2: on.
1: Are we done here? Is this show over? It was sort of we didn't know what was going to happen.
2: It was like Kyle and Jackie O. There was a lot of drama and not quite the payout.
1: Who's Kyle and who's Jackie O?
2: Well, I still think I'm poor Kyle weight wise, and you carry on like Jackie O, a bit of a princess. So we'll leave it at that.
1: And you're a clown. Just that's neither of them. Just you.
2: By the way, lots of SMS. Adam Caller of the Week says one, which he took you on and did it in a really measured way as an umpire's perspective.
1: Unfortunately, he did.
2: Craig from Ballajura says that footy toughness starts early. You need a good Oz kick coach with a bit of a laugh there, whatever that means.
1: Yeah, I agree with that.
2: Great call from Adam, and well done, Will, on listening to reason. Well done. That's Tim from Wandering. So it just shows you, Will, if you're prepared to say you're wrong or at least concede that you might not have got it right in your article, then you get a lot of respect.
1: Not to you, I won't.
2: I think it's great.
1: I won't be saying I'm wrong to you. I'm happy for Adam to call me out, not you.
2: Well done, Adam, umpire. Could not agree more. Great to have an umpire's perspective. How it looks to me as a layperson too, says Matt. So there's a lot there, and obviously a few having a go at Harley and others. We'll get to those calls, but we've got plenty of callers lined up on 133-882, including Rhonda from Baldivis. As always, sounds like she's got a smile on her face. Hello, Rhonda.
19: Hey, gents. Yeah, great to hear from you. Will, apart from your Frio, stuff that you got on and everything, I just want to say I really appreciate the way you wrote about Harley or the way you were quoted because, and Adam, the previous caller, I was listening to him as well. But I really think, Will, what you said articulated most clearly that I've ever heard somebody telling people what's happening with Harley. And as a supporter, as a member that goes every single week and you see what happens off the ball and you see him get scragged by people, you see him not getting a free kick that anybody else would get, and it's not the free kicks he gives away because we acknowledge that most of them are there, right? It's the ones he doesn't get. And that makes him frustrated, which makes him give away more. So the way you articulated it and the way you talked about the umpires talking about him, want to say thanks. I was listening to Adam, and I could be biased, but what I heard from that call was that umpires see something happen to Harley, and because of his history with them, they're less likely to give him the free kick than they would for somebody else who doesn't argue with them and everything. So it actually just proved your point, Will, and the point of other people, that Harley doesn't get free kicks for things that happen to other people when the other people get a free kick.
1: Yeah, well, thanks for the call, Rhonda, and I hope you're listening, Skeeter, because just giving me some credit where credit's due. I've had multiple people from the footy club sort of speaking about this article as well, Skeeter.
2: Well, as if they're going to be telling you that Harley's treated well.
1: Well, very regularly. I either don't hear from anyone in the club, or if I do hear from someone in the club, it's a, why have you said this? Who's told you that? And why are you sort of abusing us online? So it was nice to hear something positive from the footy
2: club. Yeah, a bit of a bouquet instead of a brickbat for you, Scott. That's nice. So Mouse, by the way, on the SMS says, I was going to stick up for Harley, and I've been an umpire, so there you go. Yep, and one here. Where was it? Got to find it. Michael says, yes, please, let Paps take over and kick you guys to the curb. Michael, from the bottom of our hearts, we genuinely appreciate your support on Sports Today. Please keep it coming. We just,
1: come in here. Michael, why did you come in here? You come in here and those. We'd have you in here, wouldn't we, Skeet?
2: We would indeed. We'd love to have Michael here. Not sure he'd want to take on the job, but we'll give him a crack
1: Peter
2: at it.
1: Russ Bowl just starting his heat in the Comm Games. He's just drifting into middle of the pack for his 800. I'll give you a wrap-up in the second lap.
2: Thanks, Bruce. Here's Russell from Rockingham to talk a bit of Harley. Hello, Russ.
20: Yeah, g'day, guys. Hey, on 2 points, not in regards to Harley, something a bit random for Will. 2 points for you, Will, is how would you have gone on the weekend, Will, getting the advice from Petrarca? How would you have handled it if you were a junior player? But also,
2: good question.
20: How would you have handled it if you were a senior player? And also, guys, on the weekend, Mark, I spoke to you guys a couple of weeks ago regarding the concussion rule and the stretcher and that, and it's just getting out of control, guys. I'm not here to manipulate the rule, but just as a waffle person that goes to waffle games every week and was part of a club for a fair period of time behind the scenes on and off the field, on the weekend, Steve, if you have a look at the replay where Stephen Miller, the new ruckman for Subiaco, has done an outstanding job. On the weekend, he's got a head knock as he's going down to try and pick the ball up, right? And it's on the side of his head. The support staff's come out, and another support staff member's come on the ground with the stretcher. And the two junior ladies have picked him up without any male assistance, obviously because he's a big bloke. And the male who is part of the support staff's come on the ground with the stretcher to try and obviously put him on the stretcher. But players' egos are getting too far beyond them. So this player's going to stand up. And lo and behold, he's actually fallen to the ground because his body's all wobbly, and fallen back onto the side of his head, which any ramifications can happen with that. So my point is, Will, a player's ego is too big for themselves with their duty of care, but also the 20-minute rule is not the cop-out, because if you come up with concussion anyway, you've got to wait 20 minutes before you go back on to get assessed with your concussion anyway. So the player's saying they don't want to get on the stretcher because they're off the field for 20 minutes. Well, if you get a head knock, you're going to be off the ground anyway for 20 minutes anyway. So my question is, guys, the ego is too big for players initially when they're on the field, but yet after the game, they're crosshooky la-la if they're injured and they're out for 3 or 4 weeks, you know?
1: Yeah, thanks for your call, Russ. Bit to unpack there. Look, I think in terms of ego, maybe it's ego. You'd also look at it as, you know, ultimate competitors or...
2: Players may not think that they are in trouble. You can see... Yeah. From the outside that they have got the wobbles.
1: I think overall, ego or not, they need to be protected by, you know, from
2: themselves. Yeah.
1: Yeah. So they're going to want to play. I mean, if you're playing on the weekend, you want to keep playing. You don't want to, you know, succumb to injury. And just on the Petrarca stuff, I thought that was a really interesting interaction. I think it just totally defines what Gold Coast is about at the moment. How would I respond as a young player? I'd go into my shell probably if that's a senior midfielder, Chris Judd, Daniel Kerr, Ben Cousins screaming at me like that. Of course, none of those three would have ever done that.
2: I think Petrarca did square up at the next stoppage from what I read. Now, whether that was enough to...
1: What, apologise?
2: I think along those lines. I think, that's what I read. Now, whether that was verbatim, but yeah, clearly you don't want that happening regularly.
1: Where it's different is if I was a senior player and Christian Petrarca spoke to me like that. I've had plenty of discussions like that with senior teammates on teams I've played in. That's how our backline worked at West Coast. You give immediate, immense, direct feedback, Skeeter, and maybe you get a bit of the back end of that here on 6PR, but very used to giving feedback, very used to receiving feedback, and it needs to be immediate. So senior players, fine. Younger, inexperienced junior players, you can't speak like that. You need to be able to follow up a little bit better than Christian Petrarca did.
2: On the SMS, Bobby says, 35 minutes and you're still banging on about Harley. Well, we're not. But people are. We had Ed on the line. He's just disappeared. So off the back of that, Peter Boll has just looked very impressive. I think easing down on the line to in his heat or his first heat of the 800 metres.
1: He's done 145. Thanks for coming.
2: Ed is there. He wants to talk about Harley. He's still on the line. Ed, welcome.
21: Yeah, I'm here still, guys. Thanks for that. Yeah, just we'll go on about Harley. The previous caller might not like it, but I was just curious listening to your previous caller, Adam, who's the umpire who's got some in the know information about Harley and current umpires. There's two issues with Harley. One is his free kicks he gives away and the free kicks he doesn't get. Now, whether he talks to the umpires too much or not enough or the wrong way, a free kick is a free kick. So, you know, if Harley's being held onto, he's being scragged, you know, he's being hit after the play, whatever. He's not getting free kicks that other players would get. And that's not because he talks too much to the umpires. What do you think? A free kick's a free kick.
1: Yeah, I think a free kick's a free kick. So, I think, you know, Adam's right in how he spoke and how he did that. But, you know, ultimately a free kick's a free kick and it should be bang paid. So, yeah, it'll be interesting to see what happens this weekend because it's clearly on the agenda. I reckon, you know, the umpires know about it, the clubs know about it. Let's see how it plays out this weekend for West Coast.
2: 133-882 or 0487-999-882. Heaps of SMSs coming through. We'll try to get to a few of those between now and 7 o'clock. It's 12 before the hour. Mark Reddings, Will Schofield for the Craigie Tavern here on Sports Today.
3: 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Got something you want to say? You're in the right place. This is Perth 6PR. Give us a call on 133-882.
4: We are still accident, incident, breakdown and traffic free for this Tuesday evening. No delays on the Mitchell, Quinana, Graham Farmer, Northbridge Tunnel in the CBD or Metro. But the ongoing roadworks still underway. Cedric Street is closed between Stevenson Avenue and Ellen Sterling Boulevard in Innaloo from now through till the 2nd of August. Simply follow all the signage and detours that are in place. I'm Bruce Welsh on Perth's Traffic Leader, 6PR.
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2: Yes, let's check in on the injury report. Let's begin at a club we haven't spoken about tonight. We've been very much Fremantle Dockers friendly in recent times, but there's been a bit of talk on Ty Gallup, on Harley Reid. So let's turn our attention to the Dockers as part of our Deep Heat injury report. Hayden Young hopefully returns for Friday night's game against the Bulldogs after illness. Key defender Brennan Cox is also expected to return after being managed against the Eagles. Oscar McDonald likely to return to the Waffle despite a very good shutdown role against Jake Waterman. On the injury front, Jago Romero with 3 to 4 weeks ahead of him on the sidelines with an ankle injury. And the West Coast Eagles who head to the MCG to take on Richmond on Sunday. In that game, both teams, Richmond's injury list goes forever, so we won't go through that. But West Coast, well, that's just as bad when you look, there's at five or six players with a season next to their name. Jack Hutchinson with 1 to 2 weeks with that hamstring he sustained early in the Derby. Malachi Champion is a test with a hand. Liam Baker is set to return after serving that one match ban. Jack Graham is a chance after being managed with some soreness. And I thought Cooper Duff Titler is almost a certainty to come back after kicking four goals for the Eagles against West Perth at the weekend.
1: Wow, wait, did he?
2: Absolutely.
1: Had a good win, didn't they? Half a Banfield running around for the Eagles.
2: Yes, indeed. He was terrific. SMS here. Where was it? I'll find it from Dean. Wants to talk about the Eagles, and fair enough as well, because they're top of the table. We will get to a phone call, which does relate to Freo. Roscoe joins us from the Port City. Hello, Roscoe.
7: Yeah, good evening, fellas. Yes, look, I think I had a little bit of not an altercation with you, Skeeter, going back a couple of months ago, but you had your opinion, I had mine. I said back then that between the two Reeds, long-term Murphy Reed will end up the more better AFL football because of his skill set and his composure. I think you didn't agree with me at the time, and I'm sticking by that. So I'd like to hear a few positivities tonight and see the negatives about Harley Reid. Some players get paid more than a neurosurgeon, but their IQ is no bigger than their shoe size. So I think that the hierarchy at the Eagles are walking on eggshells because they're too scared to come down hard in case he leaves the club. You know, we all got to be honest about this, but you have a kid in Murphy Reed who just seems to be able to do everything right, but not one word spoken about him tonight, all the negativity. And I know how I'd like to have my money on long term. I'd like to hear a response to that. Thank you.
1: Good on you, Roscoe. Brilliant call, mate. We should have called earlier. We just take where the calls take us. So if you get on, Roscoe, give us a call earlier. We'll talk Murphy Reed. So appreciate you talking about him. He signs and extends through to season 2032, extending from 2029. Couldn't be better for Freo. I wouldn't mind speaking after 7 o'clock, Skeet, around what Freo have done with their list build, not just the quality of players, but where they're from. Like, it's a serious thing now that they are signing Victorians. Right. Their entire spine are Victorians or interstaters.
2: Mm.
1: Just think about who's on there. Alex Pierce, Josh Tracy, Brayshaw, Sarong, Young, Murphy Reed now. They're all interstate players.
2: Well, I will say they've all been drafted, correct? All those players mentioned drafted. As opposed to, I think we find it hard to get established Victorian players. And I mentioned this to you before. I mean, Jack Redden, for instance, was it Adelaide?
1: Well, he's Adelaide via Brisbane.
2: Via Brisbane.
1: He's from Adelaide.
2: From Adelaide originally. But I think we find it hard to get ready-made players here. But you're right. They've done a great job with their list building. As opposed to, as Roscoe mentioned, the Murphy Reed, Harley Reed discussion, who knows where they'll both end up? I think they're completely different players and both will be very special for their clubs.
1: I think Harley Reed can win a Brownlow. I think Murphy Reed can win more All-Australians.
2: That's food for thought. 5 to 7. It's Reed versus Reed, but both are absolute stars of the future and of the present. This is Sports Today.
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8: No delays on the Mitchell Quinana Graham Farm and Northbridge Tunnel, flowing well in both directions on Reed Row and Tonkin, and also no delays in the CBD or Metro. I'm Bruce Walsh from Perth's traffic leader, 6pr.
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1: Welcome back to the show. In fact, I thought we were going to have a quick listen to Peter Bowl after he's won his heat, but we might just put that on hold, Heath, because we are fast approaching the 7 o'clock news. Some great vision coming across from Glasgow. Seven's coverage. We'll touch base with Trent Copeland after 7 o'clock. Also, Mim Strom, she's a Freo docker. She'll be representing Australia in a representative match against Ireland at North Sydney Oval on Saturday. Still time to give us a call after 7 o'clock on 133-882. It's news time.
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2: Good evening, I'm Jamel Wells. The head of the Reserve Bank is warning interest rates could rise again to combat stubborn inflation. RBA Governor Michelle Bullock has delivered a speech in Sydney ahead of CPI data due out tomorrow. She's warned real wages won't increase without a lift in productivity. Ms. Bullock says the outlook for the economy remains uncertain.
3: While this makes the task of monetary policy more complex, our objectives haven't changed. The board remains focused on delivering price stability and full employment.
2: The Prime Minister says a new oil refinery in Western Australia will increase Australia's resilience. $4 million is being put towards a feasibility study for the project. Anthony Albanese says WA is the ideal location.
4: This will be, if it is successful, the first new-scale petrol refinery built in Australia since the 1960s. It would create a major boost for local jobs and manufacturing, along with our sovereign capability.
2: New Victorian Premier Ben Carroll says things changed weeks after he declared support for Jacinta Allen. Mr. Carroll has been sworn in unopposed as the state's 50th Premier after Jacinta Allen stepped down. He says she no longer had party backing.
5: The circumstances are a delegation, not made up or not including me, went to the Premier and told her she'd lost the support of the party room.
2: Origin Energy says around 900,000 customers had their information accessed in a recent security breach. The provider says it's finished the first part of a review into the incident. US pharmaceutical company Johnson & Johnson will pay almost $8 billion to settle 76,000 claims alleging its talc products caused ovarian cancer. The company maintains the products are safe. The deal must be accepted by 95% of the claimants to be finalised. Back home, a group of mayors in southeast Queensland are considering the future of air taxis for the state. Moreton Bay Mayor Peter Flannery says they want to be prepared ahead of the Olympics.
6: People thought electric vehicles and driverless vehicles wouldn't be a thing. They're happening now too, so we just want to be prepared. We want to plan for it. We want to get ahead of the game and not try and catch up later on. And with the Olympics and Paralympics coming, there's an opportunity to have that started here in southeast Queensland, and why not be the first part in Australia to adapt this and be prepared for it.
2: In finance, one Australian dollar buying around 70 US cents.
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2: Collingwood coach Craig McRae has put his hand up to lead South Australia's Origin team in 2027. The concept has been locked in for the next 3 years, with South Australia returning to take on Western Australia in Perth next February. McRae says he'd be open to coaching his state.
7: I'd be honoured if that was the case. Growing up watching South Australia play as a young lad at Footy Park on the silver seats and Kernahan kicking 10 goals, all those memories are really vivid for me and something I aspired to do as a player and was lucky enough to do that, and if I was asked to do it, I'd jump at it.
2: Tigers coach Benji Marshall has named Adam Dewey in the side for Sunday's clash with Parramatta, despite his walkout last week. Perth Bears have signed Panthers backup half Jack Cole to a 3-year deal. New South Wales runner Rose Davis has claimed gold in the 10,000 metres in Glasgow, Australia's first gold in the event in Commonwealth Games history. You're up to date. That's the latest news and sport.
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11: All clear on the Mitchell, Kwinana, Graham Farmer and Northbridge Tunnel. You get a good run along Reed Row and Tonkin as well as the CBD and Metro. Keep in mind ongoing roadwork. Cedric Street is closed between Stevenson Avenue and Sterling Boulevard in Innaloo from now until the 2nd of August. Follow the signage and the detours that are in place. I'm Bruce Welsh on Perth's Traffic Leader, 6PR.
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2: Partly cloudy overnight, getting down to 7 degrees. Tomorrow, fine and sunny with easterly winds becoming light and a top of around 20. Looking further ahead, Thursday, fine and sunny with a top of 20. Friday, possible showers, most likely in the afternoon and evening with a top of 21. Saturday, a shower or two with a top of 18. Sunday, fine and mostly sunny.
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15: Thrilled it! It is walkie time!
1: Nice to have you with us. Second hour of the show. The Commonwealth Games continue. Not long before we check in with Trent Copeland from Channel 7 to get an update on what's happening. And we'll also hear from Peter Boll after he comfortably eased down, won his heat in the 800 metres. SMSs flying through, plenty of them, including this one. Murphy Reid is a great player, but how would he go in a side like the Eagles or Richmond or Essendon? Would he have the same impact, says Kira of Woodvale, which is a good question.
16: No, he wouldn't. I mean, that's not a criticism though, but yeah, no, he wouldn't. And, yeah, clearly landed in a really good spot, but you know, in fairness, Fremantle, they made finals just last year, but it was a bit of a limp in and then lost their first final. So it wasn't like they were setting the world on fire and he won the Rising Star. So he's not just doing it because Freo are so good, but it certainly helps. Of course it does. He's an offensive player. Like that's how it works, but still got to do what you got to do. No one else is doing it.
1: Reminds me of someone like, not comparing the two players, but Des Headland when he was at the Brisbane Lions in a really good side. And he complimented them so well. He came back to Fremantle and they weren't travelling as well. You're right. Some players just fit in seamlessly. And that's what Murphy has done. John on the SMS says, boys, Harley will not win a Brownlow because of his attitude. Murphy Maybe. Will not win a Brownlow because he's not as talented as Harley, says John, which is an interesting take.
16: Yeah, I think that Harley can win I think he will win a Brownlow medal in his career. Not sure where it'll be, whether it be West Coast or otherwise. And I think he'll mature and, just like Justin Martin, just like some of these other players we've spoken about. Zach Butters has been a high-polling player in Brownlow medals in the past, and I think he'll continue to do so. He's someone that hasn't really ever got his temper under control and is still ill-disciplined. And I think he'd probably be the captain of Port Adelaide if he could control that, which he's not. And he looks to be leaving, but I think he'd be in those realms.
1: Interesting SMS this one. I think you might agree with it. Lucas from Atwell says, Will, why does the AFL Tribunal even focus on deterring people? Isn't their role just to give out suspensions based on the vision? It's a ... process.
16: Yeah, absolutely. It makes no sense why the tribunal would be trying to set example for anything else other than look at the decision. use some precedent if you need to, which they refuse to do, and then lay a decision just appropriate to the action. It's really not that hard, and I'm a big action over outcome guy, Skeeter, and I don't think this action was very bad at all, and it's a 3-week penalty, so here we are. I just rule on the behaviour. That'll fix it all.
9: Longish SMS from Daz, but we'll try and rattle through it. Will's take on Gallup is ridiculous. Paul Curtis, by comparison, got 3 weeks for a football act, a tackle, resulting in the opposition player head hitting the ground. Gallup forcefully slammed Georgiades' head into the ground 100 metres off the ball when he was totally unprotected and had no reason to expect head contact. He is very lucky to only get 3 weeks. CTE is probably the biggest issue facing the game. We can't reduce all in-play contact, but we can remove cheap shot rubbish such as this. The argument, it's just two blokes sorting things out, is also ridiculous. Do you think Hall v. Staker was just two blokes battling it out? Scully, not your best work, says Daz.
16: Daz, couple of things. Paul Curtis shouldn't have been 3 weeks either, and we shouldn't be ruling to, avoid CTE? Like, I don't think that makes any sense either, that argument. Yes, it is the biggest challenge of the game that's going to face, and, trying to get head knocks out of the game, but just go watch the vision. The reason it's not a big deal is because he didn't slam his head into the ground. That's not what he did. Got him by the back of the jumper and threw his chest back into the ground, and then Mitch Georgiades played for a free kick. That's what happens. You can think whatever you like, Daz, but I think you'll find I'm right.
9: There you go. Will Schofield not backing down, but it's been good discussion, great debate, talking about not just the Ty Gallup incident, but also Harley Reid.
16: Yeah, so just what I said before the break around Freo's list build and some positivity, Skeeter. It's been pretty remarkable and clearly well thought out and deliberate in acquiring and then keeping these interstate players. I don't think we've seen it from a group, maybe other than what Brisbane tried to do with Vic Country players coming to that side and being able to build them into it. I mean, the spine that Freo have, Sean Darcy is the one I missed, and they clearly thought he was sort of their ruck of the future when they signed him on his big deal. But if you go Sean Darcy, Caleb Sarong, Andy Brayshaw, Hayden Young, Murphy Reid, Josh Tracy, Paddy Voss, I believe, is from Victoria. Their captain, Alex Pearce, down the other end of the ground, is a Tasmanian. Mason Cox, I think he's getting a game at the moment. He's not from here. So the ability to produce, develop and then keep interstate players, that's a big tick for Freo. I know we talk about getting interstate players here, but they've done it and they've built it from the ground up.
9: Destination club is, If you can play finals and win a flag, that will certainly not hurt their cause. One quick one before we check in with Trent Copeland. Skeet and Scully, sorry to talk Dockers on your show. That's a little clip, I would have thought. But what do Freo need to do between now and the end of the home and away season to make sure they are cherry ripe for the finals, says Dean in Churchlands?
16: Well, I keep saying they should be resting players, but if you look at their schedule, it's like I've sort of...
9: It's harder and harder to...
16: Yeah, setting down from that a little bit. They have to play everyone they want to at the MCG against Melbourne next week. This week is Friday night footy against the Bulldogs. This is probably the last real week they can rest people. I'd be resting a couple right now. I'd be resting Josh Tracy against the Bulldogs, and I'd be probably resting either Alex Pearce or Luke Ryan, just to freshen them up. I wouldn't be surprised if we see that. Luke Jackson could have a spell if they really wanted to push the envelope.
9: They're tending to go with more managed minutes as opposed to managed matches, but that's working pretty well for them at the moment. May it continue, or will we see a couple of big names missing on Friday night footy? 7:13. Let's check in with the man who's covering the Commonwealth Games for Channel 7, one of several hosts over there, and enjoying the spectacle of Australia doing so well both in the pool and now on the athletics track as well. Trent Copeland from Channel 7, a host, joins us tonight. Trent, thanks for your time.
17: Thanks, Mark. It's just gold medals everywhere, isn't it?
9: It's brilliant, although we're quite used to that at the Comm Games, aren't we? But I think there needs to be a special mention to Rose Davies, who has produced the run of her life, the 10,000-metre gold, Australia's first athletics gold medal at the Games, and a piece of history in that event as well for the Aussies.
17: Yeah, the first time ever to win the women's 10K. And Rose Davies, the way she did it, particularly with the calibre of the other runners in the race, and it just... It,

0: athletics meets around the world, and Jason Richardson is the one who really unpacks it for us best on the track with these ladies and in the mix zone. And yeah, we saw so much of it last night, not just from Rose Davies, but Eddie and Tori Lewis and our sprinters. Geez, how good were they as well? You know, all three in the male and the female going through to the semis of the 100 metre sprint for the first time since 1982. It's bloody unreal.
1: Exactly. Shout out, by the way, in the 10,000 metres to Aussie Lauren Ryan, who took fifth in a very credible performance. Now, you mentioned the sprinters. Now, not that we're either experts in this category, but Ryan Browning seems a little baffled, and so are some of the viewers, I guess, with regards to the qualification process for the sprinting. Can you just enlighten us as to what the heck's going on?
0: Well, I must say, I was with Shervo last night saying exactly the same thing. I was thinking to myself, particularly when Rowan was talking about the wind assistance and how blustery it was, or if it was in your face and it was bad luck, you know, that's really abnormal for a significant meet like this in the Commonwealth Games or an Olympics. So, yeah, the way it works is just the 17 fastest qualifiers going through. But then you think about Lachie Kennedy, as the highest Australian seed in this race, he went straight through without having to race in the heats. So the top eight seeds go automatically through. And, yeah, really strange one. I mean, talking to Sherbo, he was just like, no matter what wind you get, if you at a major meet, normally, you know, if you win your heat, you're through. So unique scenario, and obviously Rowan wasn't thrilled with it, but thankfully he still got through.
1: Exactly. We know that West Australian Connection owner Anderson has already claimed a gold, but the pool's just been, as you say, just a blessing for Australians. Chalmers eyeing more gold on day five, so we haven't finished yet.
0: No, we certainly haven't. How good was it watching the 100 metres last night as well, Meg Harris, and the interview afterwards in the mix zone as well, Shayna Jack, like the trio of the Aussies on the podium. But Meg Harris, I love that she's got some accolades for herself. She's often bringing home a relay, the anchor leg, with unbelievable splits, but has often stood in the shadows of Molly O'Callaghan and Lani Pallister and numerous others, Arnie in the previous years. So I was stoked for Meg, and yeah, so much more. Sam Williamson getting that second gold, that was a thrilling race. And there's, yeah, so much to come tonight as well.
1: Trent, I'll let you get back to work. I know you've got a huge night ahead of you. Thanks for your time. We'll keep watching Seven for all the best moments of the Commonwealth Games. We'll chat with you this time tomorrow.
0: Good on you, Mark. Cheers.
1: Great to spend some time there with Trent Copeland, who touched on Peter Bowl a little bit earlier in the show. He has won his opening heat in the 800 metres, a great event, and he was eased down to the line. Here he is speaking post-race to Jason Richardson from Channel 7.
2: It's scary out there, but it's a privilege.
1: Why is it scary? Because of expectation?
2: Yeah, you know, self-imposed expectations. You got the country on your back, you got the family on your back. So you just internalize everything, but it disappears as soon as you're on the track, so it's nice to finally get in.
1: The great Peter Bowl, and let's hope he can continue his surge towards a final and possibly a medal. Now, some results coming through as we speak. Luke Boyes and Peyton Craig are both through in the 800 metres. Also, Tori West and Mia Skerry currently in the high jump leg of the heptathlon. So if you'd like to keep an eye or an ear out on their progress, Zach Stubblety-Cook and Bailey Lello finished 1 and 2 in the 200 metre breaststroke and are through to the final. And Shayna Jack and Alex Perkins are through to the 50 metre freestyle final. So some of the results coming through from Glasgow in the Commonwealth Games. William?
3: You'd go well in the 50 free, I reckon. Just set you off the blocks and just like a jack in a box. Just
1: swim it or call it.
3: I'd like to see you compete.
1: Yeah, no, it's probably not my enjoyment level. You saw me on the jetty at Busselton with my speedos. Was not a good look for anyone concerned. I would not be putting my family members through that shame again.
3: It's 18. What about the rest of us?
1: I don't want to put anyone through that embarrassment. 17. It's 18 past 7. You're Mark Reddings, Will Schofield. I'm rattled because of you being a knucklehead.
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1: Sports Today, 21 past 7. Will Schofield still dressed as if he's ready to fly out for the grand final to barrack for the Fremantle Dog. Would you wear that to Melbourne if you did go to a grand final?
7: And you're just dressed in a blue shirt like every other day.
1: Yeah, that's
7: no
1: true.
7: No variety for
1: boring.
7: Me.
1: Boring. Vanilla. Missionary, as you'd say to me. Dez is in Yokon. Dez, straighten this show up, please, on a Tuesday night. Hello, Dez.
7: Hi, Dez.
8: Yeah, okay. I'll sanitise this a little bit. Yeah. Okay. Player etiquette and how it used to be in the old days. Now, Scully, you didn't know him. Ron Powell, umpire.
1: Yes, I remember him.
8: He's got the game of West Perth, and Chris Stasinowski was now playing for West Perth, not down Fremantle way.
1: What year are we talking about? Sorry, Des, what year are we talking about?
8: 80s? Oh, yeah. Probably 84, 85.
1: Yeah.
8: Anyway, Shorty sprinting down around the outside. They let Stasinowski off the bench and he ran straight through him. And Shorty jumped up and said, let me at him, I'll kill the bee and all this sort of stuff. Ron Powell walked over, put his hand on Shorty's shoulder and said, Shorty, you couldn't knock a skinny drunk lady off a slavering gunny seat, so get back out there, play football, otherwise you won't be playing next week. Now go. And how would that go down today?
7: Did that bring back memories, Skeeter? 84?
1: No, well, I do remember the late Chris Stasinowski.
7: Stasinowski off the bench, bang.
1: Yeah, he was a good player for South, went to Perth, I think West Perth as well. So,
7: I just think we're going too far down the path of getting, sterilising the game. All these moments that we want to criticise and carry on about and just, good call, Des. It was a great story.
1: Thank you. MJ on the SMS sometimes just gets a little bit funky, but I'll try and disseminate this. G'day, lads. Seen and heard concern of crowd behaviour at the footy on various outlets this month. Opinion Tuesday. Return of the full strength becoming an issue? Or Storm in a drink cup? Willow, 3 weeks equals no one will ever do it again, perhaps. Love your work. So I think he's suggesting this is the case that really puts to bed any further incidents like this, or at least that's the theory.
7: Well, are we seeing dangerous tackles still?
1: Yes. I think they've lessened.
7: Yeah, they might have.
1: You know, I genuinely believe that dumb tackles, I reckon umpires, well, not umpires, players have become better versed in
7: looking
1: releasing
7: after,
1: or putting players down in a...
7: Looking after their opposition.
1: I think so. Well, is that a good thing? He looks sort of sceptical.
7: Sort of, you know... Just,
1: are you saying we've gone soft as a sport?
7: Well, I'm hurt by the fact that I grew up, you know, playing under John Worsfold. It wasn't really something that was a part of his repertoire as a coach to sort of say, make sure you place the opposition down nicely once you tackle and make sure you look after them. So footy's changed. I'm willing to concede that, Skate.
1: It has. And well, it's a sport now that, again, because of the concussion elements, become far more scrutinised from a parental, AFL, you name it, and whether that's good, bad or indifferent. It's got some great elements. It's also got some ones that concern your good self. Up next, we're going to continue to talk some footy with AFLW star Mim Strong, who's a gun for the Fremantle Dockers.
7: Weapon.
1: She's going to play for Australia versus Ireland, a representative match at North Sydney Oval on Saturday. We'll hear from her right after this. It's 25 past seven.
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6: 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West Australian Opera presents Tchaikovsky's Eugene Onegin. 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
1: Welcome back to Sports Today as we look ahead to this weekend, and we have a historic AFLW representative match between Australia and Ireland at North Sydney Oval. Now, this marks the first international hybrid representative showcase of its kind ahead of the 2026 AFLW season. Great to have on the line Mim Strom from the Fremantle Dockers, who's going to be representing her country this weekend, which must sound pretty good to you, Mim. Welcome to the show.
0: Thanks for having me. Yeah, very excited to hopefully do my country proud.
1: Tell us about the process of selection and when you were told and your initial reaction.
0: We had a selection board headed by Debbie Lee and was lucky enough to get selected through that, hopefully off the back of my performance last year. Got told by our head of AFLW and was pretty excited to be picked alongside some Irish friends in purple. But, it was very exciting.
1: One of the great attributes of other codes is the ability to represent your country. I'm not sure you saw this coming on the radar, albeit a representative match against Ireland.
0: No, definitely not. It's obviously a great privilege to make the All-Australian team, but obviously you don't get to play anyone, so it's really exciting to actually come together and play a match, and what a better way to do it than against the Irish, who we have, you know, heaps of representation over here in Australia, the Irish, and then particularly in the W game as well.
1: So it begs the question, some people will be asking, are you playing Australian rules or Gaelic footy?
0: Yeah, we're playing Australian rules. For those people who don't know, we've got a lot of Irish girls over, and they already know the code really well. So they've been picked across all the teams. So they're already across AFLW rules. So it'd be a bit unfair to change it on us. But yeah, hopefully they're excited to play the W rules as well.
1: And you mentioned some of your Fremantle Dockers teammates will also be taking part in the game. Off the top of your head, who's going to be running out there at North Sydney on Saturday?
0: Yep, so we've got Ash McCarthy. She'll be in the number one with me, obviously in the other team. But we've also got Orla Lally will be in number two. So obviously teammates at the moment. But I think when it hit four, when we finished our training this afternoon, they said we're enemies now. So it'll be really, interesting to play against teammates.
1: And when it comes to the coaches, there's some familiar faces I see bobbing up to lead the respective nations.
0: Yeah, it's really exciting. Obviously, talented group of players, but also a really talented group of coaches. I'm lucky at Freo to have incredible coaches, but it'll be really interesting to see how, you know, different people coach. Obviously, Daisy will be representing Eagles over there. Really excited to get to work with her. Obviously, been a fan of her for a long time, but obviously haven't been coached by her, so that'll be really cool.
1: So are you going to one training session together before you play, or is it more than that?
0: Yep, heading over tomorrow, and then we'll do a bit of work on Thursday, a bit of game plan and team stuff, and then we'll have an open training session on Friday to sort of gel a bit and tick the legs over, get ready for Saturday.
1: And I can tell you now, North Sydney Oval, it's a very special ground. It's got a beautiful big tree that overlaps the venue, and I think you'll enjoy playing there, and hopefully you get the result from an Australian perspective. Looking ahead to the AFLW season, I know you're in pre-season mode at the moment, but round one will be here before you know it.
0: Yeah, absolutely. We've had some good hit outs in the preseason. The girls will have one more tune up this Sunday against the Eagles. But all eyes to round one in about 3 weeks against Port Adelaide. And we got to play them in the preseason, which was good. But, you know, we rested a few, they rested a few, we threw a few things. So it'll be interesting to see how it all plays out in round one.
1: And how motivated are you given, I think you've been in the club for some time now, and 2024 was really a breakout season for you going back a season or two. And some of those numbers you created back in the day, like 55 hit-outs in an elimination final, you created records left, right and centre. In fact, you hold the record for the most hit-outs in a home and away season with 390. So part of your game I'm sure you'd like to continue and also hopefully get some players come along for the ride and get some team success.
0: Yeah, absolutely. Obviously it's great to hit some, you know, records and numbers, but, the thing that I'm looking at and the Murrurundi coach is looking at is hit outs to advantage. So, how effective are those hit outs being and, trying to get our mids first use because we've got some incredible mids. So if I can work to get them the ball, that'll, really help us. But yeah, the team's looking really good for round one.
1: You got Port Adelaide first up. You've already had a sneak peek at them during the preseason.
0: Yeah, they look good as well. Obviously, you try and go off what they were last year, but it's always a different look with different people coming through there. And I feel like we're both very good contested sides, so it's going to be a hot game to start off with. But I guess it's going to be who can take their chances and convert on the scoreboard.
1: Speaking with Mims from ahead of the representative game between Australia and Ireland on Saturday at North Sydney Oval, but also focusing on the AFLW season, which is fast approaching. As far as recruits and trying to work your way back up the ladder and challenge this year, who have you brought on board?
0: Yeah, we've got some great youngsters. We've got some big names from across in Melbourne. We've got Eden Zanker, who's a key forward and, you know, is so talented. We'll be looking to use her to get on the scoreboard. But we've also got some young talent. We've got a young girl, Mon. She's in and around the mid and the wing, so she's looking really good. But some girls that have, you know, developed from last year as well. Georgie Brisbane has taken some great clunks up forward, and we've got a few coming back in knocking down the door. So, yeah, it's really exciting. We've got a bit more speed coming through the midfield as well. So, yeah, hopefully that helps us for the season.
1: The draw in the AFLW, having spoken to Trent Cooper, is pretty critical, I guess. And this season, looking at the draw, it looks favourable to you. West Coast, of course, made the finals last year off the back of finishing a little lower on the ladder. I guess it's the only pass mark you can give at this stage of the season is to play finals.
0: Yeah, it's obviously what we're aiming for every year. Obviously premiership, but you got to start with finals first. Very disappointed to obviously just miss out last year. And yeah, the Eagles, you know, did make it, and they've got a bit of finals experience, so it'd be interesting to come up against them again. But it's a funny one with the W not playing everyone, so the draw does play into it a bit. But you know, you still got to, you know, beat some of the top teams to get in there. So, yeah, we're really excited to be aiming for finals again.
1: Now, you're a two-time All-Australian, a Ferris and Best winner in 2024. You are 24 years of age. Maybe, is it 25 now? Getting close to 25 anyway.
0: No, just 24. Don't add a number on there. Just 24 till the end of this year.
1: November.
0: I'm around for a lot longer.
1: No, I wasn't about to suggest that. I was about to say, I was just checking to do my numbers with you, 24 or 25. So definitely 24. But what about I mentioned your record, your resume. How much improvement do you have left as a player? Is there still another level you think you can go to?
0: Yeah, I hope so. I'm a pretty competitive person at heart. I guess that's why we're all in this sort of business. But, you know, the thing is to not get complacent. And lucky me, I've got a lot of young girls, you know, banging on the door that are so talented with, you know, the progression of AFLW and the girls coming in just being so skilled and having played from such a young age. So I think I, yeah, pride myself on hard work and continuing to try and push myself to be better. Because if you don't, you know, you'll get kicked out for one of these young girls, trust me. So, I hopefully I keep going up.
1: Yes, just keep them at arm's length, Min. That's the way to ensure that they learn from you and hopefully don't overtake you in the short term. Now, a couple of questions to finish off. A new look for AFLW in Perth this year, particularly the Dockers, playing at Coburn and the Arc, which I know is so familiar to you, but for some fans, they mightn't have got there. What's it going to be like to play footy at the venue?
0: Yeah, we're really excited to be moving to Coburn. Obviously sad to lose that connection with Freo, but you know, that's always going to be part of our history. I think the Coburn hub is going to be really buzzing. We've got some, interesting things coming in. We've got some, you know, stands being put up. We're going to have like a sideshow alley situation. We'll still have all the amazing things, family friendly, as the W usually is, but it'll be really great to hopefully get a proper home ground advantage. You know, that's where we train. That's where we kick goals and, where we put in all the hard yards. So really excited to be moving to Coburn, and hopefully, yeah, it does give us a little bit of an advantage.
1: Now, Lisa Webb, the coach who's got, of course, all the worries of the world to try and make sure you play finals, and she takes the good times, the bad times, and if there's success, the players have done well. If there's problems, it's all the coach's fault, so she knows what it's like. What's been the message to the group? Has there been a theme for the Dockers pre-season as to what you need to zero in on?
0: We've just got this all-in mentality and continuing to uplift standards from each year. Obviously, the ending to last year, missing out on finals, losing to Adelaide again, which we've lost to quite a few times in the last few years. There was a real, you know, flat feeling in the rooms, and You know, you never want to be in that position. So I think there's a little bit of drive coming from the back of last season, and it was only us. There was only us to blame sort of for our poor form towards the end. So, yeah, I think Lisa's such an incredible coach, and she really cares about the players. And I think it's, you know, valuing the right things and living to our trademark. So, yeah. I'm really excited to see where she can take us for this year.
1: And we're excited for what might happen with the Dockers this season in the AFLW. That's a couple of weeks away against Port Adelaide. But initially, Mim, we wish you well. Representing your country, Australia versus Ireland, in that representative match on Saturday at North Sydney Oval. Thanks for joining us on Sports Today. Best of luck on Saturday and for the rest of season 2026.
0: Thank you very much. Hope to do everyone proud.
1: Mim Strom joining us from the Fremantle Dockers and representing Australia. Up next, after the break, we'll catch up with Mark Foreman and Foreman's Four on Sports Today.
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1: Nice to have you with us on a Tuesday night. This is Sports Today. 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Welcome to you, young man.
10: Thank you, Skeet. Good evening. Good to be with you again and straight into it. Starting with the WAFL, I like to try and do this because I know our footy fanatics are wondering, particularly our Eagles and Dockers, who is next cab off the rank? So I had a look at some of the player ratings from the weekend. So it was a 12-point win for the Eagles over West Perth, who are very lowly at the moment, so I'm not sure if 12 points is great. But they had 15 AFL-listed players play for them, the West Coast Eagles. So in a way, that's good news, nice and healthy. I won't go through all of them. But Tyrell Dewar, he had 20 disposals, 7 marks and a goal. So he's working hard off half forward. Cooper Duff-Tytler, He was outstanding. So that was his first game back from a calf injury. He kicked four goals in total and three of them in the second quarter.
1: Took a spectacular mark as well. Yeah, and I'd be staggered if he's not picked to play against Richmond on Sunday at the MCG.
10: Yeah, well, yeah, I mean, why wouldn't you? I suppose the only reason is a travel game, but if you're ready to go, you're ready to go. Speaking of big men, Matt Flynn, he's doing everything that he needs to do if he was to play for the AFL. So, he was listed as one of the Eagles' best, 25 disposals, 8 marks, 28 hitouts and 2 goals. So there's not much more you can do. It just depends, you know, whether you try and fit him in there. I mean, Bailey Williams and now Duff Tytler back in contention. Yeah, I'm not sure if.
1: I think he's the old emergency, you know, break glass in emergency. Yeah. And that's the one thing I do know about Matt Flynn, having spoken to people at the Eagles, is that he might not play a lot of footy at AFL level moving forward, but in terms of the culture and leadership that he brings, he's valued at the West Coast Eagles.
10: Yeah, and obviously being in that leadership group, they do value that. So Clay Hall, he was one of the best on ground. 6 tackles, 28 disposals and a goal. Elijah Hewitt, quiet again. So he's having a bit of a battle to finish the season. And another one like Flynn, who is doing nothing wrong, can't do any more really, is Finlay McRae. So 32 disposals and was dangerous with most of those disposals as well. So they're your Eagles. Fremantle, it's a similar case. I still laugh at this because there's AFL listed players playing in the twos, the WAFL twos, which is just extraordinary given their health. But Bailey Banfield hasn't had a go at it this season. He can't do anything more. It's going to be the case with most of these players. 28 disposals. He was one of Peel's best again. Sean Darcy. So his numbers looked good, but I did a bit of reading on that and he wasn't, they didn't really have him as one of the best players. So 23 disposals, 39 hitouts, but apparently his impact wasn't all that high. I haven't watched that game yet, but I will be doing that later this week. Hugh Davies, he's another one. Contract extension this week, but what else can he do? I mean, ultimately it doesn't really matter what he does at WAFL level.
1: Yeah, I think that's exactly right. But bear in mind, the Dockers have been incredibly blessed with no injuries.
10: Correct.
1: Up to this point. And all you've got to do is stay in form, which is very hard if it's been a long year and you're still plugging away and doing your best, but you can't get a look at it. But it can change in one game.
10: 100% it can. And that was exactly what was on my mind. So he is doing nothing wrong. Fremantle knows what they have there in him. That's why they've extended his contract. And he continues to just get it done. So holding that WAFL back six together. Tobin Murray is a name that Dockers fans will know, but for those who aren't Dockers fans, you're probably going to get to know his name. He was, I can't remember exactly what his draft pick was last year, but if it wasn't Fremantle, there pretty much he would be walking into most other teams, at least to have a go this season. So he's a young fella from, I think it's Country Victoria. Another good game from him. He's very pacey, kicked a couple of good goals, 17 touches. So he was listed in the best again. He's been there regularly, just got to wait for opportunity. And again, they know what they've got there. And he's certainly a development product. And
1: Chris Sherry was a player who kicked a beautiful goal for it's worth. Not sure how many touches he had, but that play made me think. And he did put together some nice work at AFL level that, again, the depth they've got is looking really impressive.
10: Yeah, well, he and Tobin Murray are sort of in direct competition, but he was a little quieter, but that goal was outstanding. And the last one to mention, not because he played an outstanding game, but because the poor guy has two opposition players hanging off him. Jeremy Sharp had two Subiaco taggers. So what a stitch up, because every other team they play, maybe bar West Coast, they're trying to win a game of footy, right? I'm not saying Peel's not. They certainly have that down pat. But Jeremy Sharp, just he wants to go in that senior team. So he's trying to win the footy. He's trying to do his role. He's got two Subi players hanging off him. So that's how highly rated he is. He's going to be up there in Sandover contention. It wasn't his best game, but not totally his fault. So that were some of the names from the WAFL this weekend. And they continue to try and press their case.
1: What is next on Foreman's Four?
10: Okay, we're going cricket, Skeet. Pakistan currently playing the West Indies in Trinidad and Tobago. Not sure if you've heard what's happened overnight.
1: Is this test or one day?
10: A test match.
1: Oh, because Pakistan's going to England shortly to play there.
10: Yeah, I think they are. Yeah. So Justin Greaves is the story of tonight, West Indian all-rounder. He has become the first bowler in the era of recorded statistics. So you can pretty much say ever, you know, I think they go back to what, the 1900s. to take 5 wickets in 5 consecutive maiden overs during a match. This was, as I said, against Pakistan in Taruba. Here is some of that, courtesy of Sky Sports.
11: Another one hits the stumps. Irrepressible Justin Graves as well.
12: As the carries through to show up a first 5 wicket haul.
10: So it was his first 5 wicket haul as well. 5 wickets in 5 consecutive overs, 5 maidens. So he came on to bowl. His figures were 6 overs, none for 27. He finished his bowling, 11 overs, 5 for 27. Pakistan went from 3 for 244. They lost 7 for 38. Bowled out for 282.
1: Question I was going to ask you, but I've just looked it up. Where is Taruba located? It is located in southern Trinidad and Tobago, just outside the city of San Fernando.
10: Yeah, well, I didn't mention San Fernando, but I mentioned Trinidad and Tobago. Oh, okay. So, out there in the Caribbean. And yeah, I mean, an outstanding effort. 5 wickets in 5 overs. So, pretty handy. The previous record, by the way, was Stuart Broad against South Africa. 4 wickets in 4 consecutive maiden overs. So he's gone one better than that.
1: Well played to him.
10: Hey, staying in cricket, but this is, we're going at a more local level. It goes from bad to worse for England, Skeeter. Mm. So a controversy has erupted on social media. So a clip from Saltburn Cricket Club's second 11 game against Middlesbrough Cricket Club. So it's a reasonably high level. It's high-ish. It's probably, by the sounds of things, it's sort of your whacker second 11 sort of thing.
1: Yep.
10: It's posted to social media. And bang, there's just been an explosion of what people have seen, right? So there's this fielder that fields close to the bat. Sometimes it's silly mid-off, sometimes it's first slip. Rather rotund fella. And as the bowler comes in to bowl and he bowls it, you see his hand. And now we've got zooming in of his hands, the fielder. He clicks his fingers when the ball goes past the bat.
1: Oh.
10: And what's happened is this particular dismissal has emerged. It's a giant gap, massive gap between bat and ball.
1: But umpires heard the noise.
10: Umpires heard something. So he clicked the fingers. He's been given out. Why this has exploded is because apparently it's a lot worse than this. So Middlesbrough's captain saw it. Stuart Broad's got a hold of it. And then a few podcasters in England with some retired cricketers. And the Middlesbrough captain has replied in the comments saying there's more footage. There's multiple incidents in this game, which, and this is a quote, leading to a 15 and 16 year old being cheated out of an innings. And now people are digging deeper. We've found out the wicketkeeper in this team, he's taken 8 catches in an innings once. This season, 31 catches in 8 games. There's all sorts of people saying, yep, this has been rife. We're glad it's finally coming to the surface. This guy is clicking his fingers constantly when the ball goes past the bat.
1: Well, it is cheating. So that's...
10: It's blatant cheating.
1: I'm not sure what the penalty will be, but, when I go to Lord's next year, if I get there, I can say typical Poms always cheating as opposed to copying it the other way around over the past 4 or 5 years after what we did in South Africa.
10: Yeah, yeah. Well, it's that they rolled out that chant, same old England, always cheating. I think it was other way around, but
1: yes.
10: You know what I mean? That's a shocker, honestly. Yeah, you're playing local cricket. Like,
1: it is quite funny, but I know what you're saying. It's not great for the spirit of cricket if there is any in that competition.
10: The problem with cricket is that a cheating instance in that sense means the end of somebody's day. And as the captain of Middlesbrough said, it's a 15 and a 16 year old. Like, cricket's hard enough. You can be given out when you're not out and that's the end of your day as a batsman. Bowler, you get hit for 4, whatever, you go back and bowl. But, these kids, it's the end of their day and this guy's cheating to get it done. So I thought that was a shocker when I saw it, but it is everywhere. I think the world's going to come down pretty hard on this fella. Finishing off today, I didn't get to it yesterday, but LeBron James has signed with Philadelphia. So he's a 4-time NBA champion. I couldn't believe this. 22-time NBA All-Star. That's like the equivalent of an All-Australian in the AFL.
1: And he's not being paid a heap of money. This isn't like a huge salary compared to what others and what he has received previously, to my understanding.
10: That's correct. My understanding as well. But he's also the first active sporting billionaire. So.
1: Oh, yeah. A lot of that's marketing, but obviously it's been an amazing career. So he teams up with Joel Embiid and hopefully, well, he's trying to finish off with A title, and he had a choice, I'm guessing, around the country, but he chose Philadelphia to apply his trade.
10: Which is pretty cool, because how often do we see, they just take as much money as they can in the twilight of their career, but he's clearly driven by success. He's already had a fair bit. So what I find fascinating, or maybe even bizarre, is that this guy's 41.
1: Mm.
10: And simply by signing him, Philadelphia is now considered a title favourite.
1: Yeah.
10: Like, they've just immediately shot to, not outright favourite, but they're up in the, I was looking in the top four.
1: And the marketing department would be celebrating. It's got a flow on effect through the whole franchise, as they say.
10: Yeah, yeah, when you bring someone like that in. Now, to finish off that story and to finish off the segment tonight, Skeet, you mentioned you're not sure about the situation or where he's going to live or whatever. Well, according to multiple reports,
1: FIFO.
10: The NBA's first active billionaire is considering living in New York while playing for the 76ers, that's Philadelphia, traveling to practice and games
1: in helicopter.
10: Come on. Holy moly. Some people have more money than sense, but he's got enough of it. He can do whatever he likes.
1: LeBron James and ending up at Philadelphia. Not Philadelphia Freedom, Philadelphia 76ers. Maybe the Philadelphia Eagles might jump on his marketing campaign as well to give them a bit of a boost heading into a new NFL season. Mark Foreman wrapping up Foreman's Four. We return after this to wrap things up and look ahead to Wednesday night. This is Sports Today. Great to have you with us.
13: The Dockers are getting it done, but can they get over the Dogs?
14: The Dockers keep it inside their attacking 50. Goes to Bolton. He'll try and do what? Get caught. Got away! He will take a shot. If that's a goal, it's brilliant. That is a goal! It is brilliant!
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1: 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Thanks for your company on 133-882 and 0487-999-882. It's been a pleasure to catch up with Mims from the Fremantle Docker, who's taking part in a representative match playing for Australia against Ireland in North Sydney Oval on Saturday ahead of the AFLW season, and Trent Copeland from Channel 7 as the Commonwealth Games continues over there in Glasgow. By the way, if you'd like to listen back to any of our interviews through the course of the week, simply head to 6PR Sports Today wherever you get your podcast. Big thank you to Will Schofield, Mark Foreman, to Ethan and to Brucey, and of course to you, our listeners, on 133-882. Tomorrow night, once again, we'll catch up with Trent Copeland from 7 to talk about the Commonwealth Games. In addition, it'll be Waffle on a Wednesday, so we'll head down that path to talk ahead of another huge round of footy in the WAFL. And also, our hockey teams, the Kookaburras and the Hockey Roos, are heading to the World Cup, so we'll try and touch base with either party to check in on their chances before they head to the World Cup. It's coming up to 8 o'clock. Thanks for your company. Thanks to Will Schofield. This has been Sports Today. We'll talk sport tomorrow from 6.
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21: Good evening, I'm Jamel Wells. The federal opposition says Australia will need to drill for more oil if a proposed new refinery is to succeed. The federal government will fund a feasibility study into building a new facility in Western Australia. It would be the first new oil refinery in Australia since the 1960s. Liberal leader Angus Taylor says environmental protections will need to be stripped back to make it viable.
22: We do want to see more fuel self-sufficiency in this country, but that means you've got to get the full suite of policies right. You've got to be prepared to dig and drill and approve. This government's brought in an Environment Protection Act, which is making it harder to drill.
21: Prime Minister Anthony Albanese has congratulated Ben Carroll on becoming the new Premier of Victoria. Mr Carroll has been sworn in as the state's 50th Premier after Jacinta Allen stepped down. Anthony Albanese has wished the outgoing Premier well.
23: She's someone who can be proud, I think, of her achievements over a long period of time, and I wish her well for her future. This will have been a very difficult day.
21: The Commonwealth has settled a workplace lawsuit that threatened to reopen the fallout from the Brittany Higgins saga. The proceedings were launched by Fiona Brown, Chief of Staff to former Liberal Minister Linda Reynolds. Ms Brown alleged former Prime Minister Scott Morrison failed to let her defend herself against allegations of a political cover-up. The terms of the settlement are confidential. A former Melbourne organised crime kingpin who was deported has been jailed for life in Iraq. Iraqi authorities say Kazem Hamad imported large quantities of drugs into Iraq and Australia. He's been a key person of interest in the firebombing of Victorian tobacco shops and businesses. Three teenagers have been charged over a stabbing at Newtown in Sydney's Inner West. A 17-year-old boy has multiple wounds to his head and back. An 18-year-old man previously charged is before the courts. A Queensland woman has been charged with serious animal cruelty. Kate Carlo reports.
24: Police investigating the welfare of animals attended a rural property in Tara last week. Officers allegedly discovered around 120 animals, including 32 dogs, 18 goats and 16 cats, along with chickens, budgies and other birds, guinea pigs and a pet rat. The animals were provided with immediate care and arrangements made for their ongoing welfare. A 48-year-old woman has been charged with one count of serious animal cruelty and will appear in Chinchilla Magistrates Court next month. Kate Carlisle reporting.
21: In finance, one Australian dollar buying around 70 US cents.
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21: Three Australian athletes have qualified for the men's 800-metre semi-finals at the Commonwealth Games. Peter Boll, Peyton Craig and Luke Boys are through to the next round. Boll snatched first place in a thrilling down-to-the-wire heat. The middle-distance runner admitted afterwards he had pre-race jitters.
25: You've got the country on your back, you've got the family on your back, so you just internalise everything, but disappears as soon as you're on the track, so it's nice to finally get in.
21: 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Collingwood coach Craig McRae says plans are in place to help Nick Dacos in Thursday's clash against Geelong. Dacos will be tagged by Cats specialist Asheen Mullen. Disgruntled NRL player Adam Dewey is back into the West Tigers team for Sunday's clash with Parramatta. That's news and sport.
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21: Partly cloudy overnight, getting down to 7 degrees. Tomorrow, fine and sunny with easterly winds becoming light and a top of around 20. Looking further ahead, Thursday, fine and sunny with a top of 21. Friday, possible showers, most likely in the afternoon and evening with a top of 21. Saturday, a shower or two with a top of 18. Sunday, fine and mostly.
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30: Yes, good evening. 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I'm James Willis and it's tremendous to have your company across our listening area and radio network as a starting point tonight. And I hope for our listeners, this is a serious information piece more than anything else. I want to share the details with you of an amazing story that is unfolding on the other side of the world where Australians are leading the charge. We're about to introduce you to the Aussies that are taking part in the global race to secure rare earths and critical minerals, the materials which are vital for electronics, robotics, defence, artificial intelligence, and the energy sources of the future that are coming at us at a million miles an hour. The Australian and United States governments only recently announced a massive partnership with stronger ties, supply chains in this very space around discovery of critical minerals and rare earths, acknowledging that China was indeed dominating critical minerals and rare earths. And on some of these materials, China has 100% of the global market. Well, one of the Australian companies doing remarkable work in this field is known as Ellipsis Mining. They are involved in critical mineral exploration in West Africa at the moment and have made some extraordinary progress with the assistance of artificial intelligence. Their CEO, Clayton Cross, joined me on the program earlier.
7: So we're fast-tracking discovery and we're heavily invested into AI. And we're, you know, focused on Australia and also West Africa, particularly Mauritania and the Moroccan Sahara. We're basically, the biggest opportunity for us is redesigning mineral discovery around AI. So we're not adopting like the traditional exploration process, because that just makes it slightly faster. What we're doing is just bringing enormous amounts of fragmented geological, geochemical data together. And we're identifying relationships that a human may miss.
30: Why is that region of Africa, why is that so crucial in the race to obtain critical minerals? Just tell us about that part of the world for those that don't know in Australia.
7: Australia and Canada, we're sort of very well covered in a sense. So if you can think about it this way, we've sort of ambled over the surface of Australia and Canada, and we've essentially identified nearly all the discoveries that are going to be made at surface. So all the easy wins, for want of a better description, have been discovered. Now, I'm not saying there's not some more to come, but essentially we're looking for elephants and there's very few elephants left in Australia. So if you want to go elephant hunting now, you go to West Africa.
30: Now, take your time to explain this, but what materials, what critical minerals, rare earths are you looking for and why are they so vital for what we need now and what we'll need into the future? Just explain that for a moment.
7: One of the, under this exploration in Mauritania, we've undercovered a rare earths discovery. And rare earths are very simply, there's 118 elements. And 17 of those elements are rare earths. But those rare earths are critical going forward for robotics, for missiles, for defence. They're an integral component of, you know, most of the critical structure, infrastructure, machinery for the future. So think of rare earths like they're like a muscle in a robot, and they're super powerful. So they're like a muscle on steroids. So you can make a robot without rare earths and it'll be the size of, say, King Kong, or you can make a robot with rare earths and it's only like a meter tall, but it's the same strength as King Kong, if that follows. So that's why everyone's chasing rare earths.
30: Understood. Now explain why China dominates this space at the moment.
7: Right. So rare earths, these 17 elements are very chemically similar. And as a result of their similarity, when you discover them, what the hardest part is actually processing them and separating them. So I think of them like Siamese twins. It's incredibly complex to separate these 17 rare earths from each other. And they actually, to, you know, separate some of these rare earth processes or discoveries, it takes up to 800 processes, separation processes, to actually break them apart, for want of a better description, so you can use them in modern manufacturing. And that's why, you know, you can invest like $1 billion into a deposit, and many companies have done this. Molycorp in the USA, which is now MP Materials, but Molycorp went under, they spent $1.7 billion to try and process their rare earths, and they couldn't make it commercial. So it's a really big dollar game, and it really needs government support to get it across the line. Of the 17 rare earths, China actually processes 94% of all rare earths in the world. So they completely dominate the space. But certain rare earths, like yttrium, they have 100%. And so safer yttrium. You need yttrium for missiles. You need yttrium for key components of like the US military defence. So the irony of the rare earth situation is that until the Western world creates a process where they can refine and create their own rare earth magnets, then we're reliant essentially on China, for certain elements to 100%. And yttrium, for example, is the difference between a missile hitting a school or hitting a strategic park, the actual target. So the US military needs it, but the reality is they don't produce it and they're completely 100% dependent upon China for it. And that really translates to a large number of rare earths.
8: Right.
7: So even if you look at, I was just going to say, so even if you look at, Elon Musk with Tesla,

0: what is Australia's own personal production of rare earths, and are there more opportunities in our own backyard that need to be explored or prioritised by government, given how serious this is?
1: There's only one other sort of company in the world that's doing it, and that's Lynas, which is Australian. So about 2012, the rest of the world, China cut off the rest of the world from rare earths and for a period, and that was the first time they sort of scared the world. What happened then was Japan and Australia and USA agreed to essentially back Lynas and develop a Western world production line, refining process for rare earths. After about a year, America forgot about the problem and disappeared. The Japanese supported it, and essentially we got Lynas, but they only produce several of the elements, not all 17. And as indicated, it's like a multi-billion dollar investment process. It can take 5 years to learn whether a rare earth deposit can actually be refined, and you might lose all your money in that period. So that's kind of why it needs incredible government support, so the Western world can develop their own opportunity. But besides Lynas in the world, there's nobody. There's lots of talk about it, and there's lots of investment into the space, but actual production, it's Lynas.
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1: Thank you for tuning in. 131873 is our open line number. Welcome back to Money News and our special interview with the Australian who is mining for critical minerals on the other side of the world, which will be vital in future potential wars and conflicts, and are crucial in the unfolding arms race between America and its allies, including Australia, against China, surrounding artificial intelligence, which is unfolding before our very eyes. Here's part two of our chat with Clayton Cross, the CEO of Ellipsis Mining, operating out of West Africa from a little earlier today.
2: And the reality is because we've been able to find the minerals we need essentially in, you know, first world jurisdictions, we haven't really spent the effort into, you know, put the time and effort into Africa or South America. You know, people now looking at deep sea mining. We've sort of discovered a lot of these easy discoverable resources, and now we're now going to be pushed to the limit to try and discover what's needed for, you know, to fuel the economies of tomorrow.
1: I'm assuming you spend a little bit of time in that part of the world. What are the conditions like on the hottest days or the coldest days?
2: The coldest days are just beautiful. So just imagine a lovely summer day in Sydney. But the hottest days are, oh, gee whiz, you know, I've been out there in 62 degrees. So that's the Sahara Desert. That's the biggest HSE issue over there. People talk about, you know, other areas of concern, but it's purely heat. You can, you know, if you've got two cars, you get two flats, your air conditioning goes down, you'd be dead within 3 to 4 hours.
1: Unbelievable. Yeah. How do you keep cool every day?
2: It's where you want to be, though. It's where you want to be. You try and do most of your work, you know, during that heat season, the hot season. There's about 4 or 5 months where it's like this, you know, at night, mornings, and then you're trying, you've got to get undercover for the key part of the day. But I have to say I'm a bit of a wilting flower over there, but, you know, fortunately we have a lot of warriors and they seem to be able to do it, whereas I'm not as strong as some of those boys.
1: Hey, just for a moment, Clayton, I'm very keen to understand some of the amazing things that you've used AI for recently and how that has saved you a lot of time with this discovery process.
2: Yeah, sure. So as I said, the biggest mistake in mining is using AI merely to change or make the traditional exploration process slightly faster. You know, producing reports more quickly or drawing better maps. And that's actually possibly, you know, a significant problem in Australia. That's how we're looking at it. We're looking at it at the moment, how to use AI in this, you know, what we did yesterday. What we're doing is we're redesigning, you know, mineral discovery around AI and where it looks to in the future. And where we're having massive wins is really on imagery and reviewing massive data sets and finding outliers. But, you know, one of those examples were we were doing a soil sample program in Mauritania, doing holes every, you know, 400 metres apart, about, you know, 40, 50 centimetres deep. And when we put it through Atlas, the name of our geological AI, who's trained in geology, he came back overnight and told us that we'd, congratulations, we'd passed the anomaly. Now, we didn't know what it was talking about at the time. So when we went back and queried the AI and investigated it, it managed to pick up the change in soils through the photos and the location mapping on the imagery. And as a result, because of that soil change, it had seen where we had crossed the mineralisation and the anomaly. So the senior geologists ticked it off, but within 24 hours, we were able to tighten the soil grid program, and then we've now made a rare earths discovery. So it's fast-tracked that discovery through imagery and new ways of looking at data. So it's an incredibly powerful tool used correctly.
1: And is Atlas like a human-designed robot? What does Atlas look like?
2: Atlas is completely in the cloud. So Atlas is a voracious reader of all geological textbooks, everything to do with training this particular AI on geology in West Africa. And then we also feed it the relevant data, and we grade that data with, you know, numbers. Like, so, you know, a report from James, for example, from yourself would be 100 out of 100, but a report from me might only be 60 out of 100. So every document that gets graded and then gets fed into Atlas, so it can, you know, give weights to the value of that documentation.
1: Given, you know, how significant that was, just explain how much time you believe that saved you, that process with what AI found that humans and previous tech couldn't. I think you said to me 12 months.
2: Yeah, that would have saved easily 12 months, because previously we would have had to bring the data back to head office, review it, arrange another expedition, another couple of $100,000, you know, lost plus 12 months in time. So it not only saves, you know, time, it saves substantial amounts of money as well. So, yeah, AI, you know, we can use it to elevate humanity, and that's what we're trying to do, and it's brilliant out in the field there for us, you know, people seeking discoveries.
1: Given that example, is it possible that the mining maps and the mining research all over the world could be recompleted with AI? Is there an opportunity there?
2: Where the massive opportunity, I think, is because where we have a limit in human power is in pulling together fragmented geological data. So where the massive win for the world is, in a way, is AI can bring evidence together and identify relationships that a human may miss, and it continuously can re-rank targets and help, you know, determine where the next exploration dollar and drill hole should go. And it sort of takes out loudest voice or, you know, the boss's opinion. It makes it far more objective. So it streamlines that. But where it's winning for us is it can see pathfinder elements. So sometimes you get results that don't have, say, gold in it, but it's got pathfinder elements in there where you don't see that relationship with the next, you know, discovery or the next sample down the road. Whereas AI can pull that together, and then it can make a vector for you to, you know, make the next discovery. So as a result of that, in West Africa, we've identified a 30-kilometre long coherent gold anomaly.
1: Amazing.
2: It's going to be district scale. We've got to drill it, but it's all pointing in the right direction. So that would have taken years, and, you know, we've done that in probably 12, 14 months. So everyone's going to be different and approach it differently, but where we see the wins is in, you know, finding the outliers in vast data sets and pulling that fragmented information together.
1: Clayton, because of that result and because of the productivity that is clearly on display with AI like Atlas, what does it do for jobs and the people that would have, you know, might have been experts in that field, maybe have gone to university, decades of experience, that have previously been tasked with the exact same job, but in this case you've shown that AI saved you 12 months. So what does this do for jobs in mining and every field, I guess?
2: I have a different view on that. I have a view that you still need the expert to sit across AI, because essentially the LLMs like Anthropic and Claude, they are text-based, and that means they're probabilistic and not deterministic. And when I say that, so it's the wrong word to say they're guessing the answer, but they're working off text. So what we've introduced into our organisation, which I'm strongly encouraging the government to do as well, is we've got a human review guarantee. So we let AI give us the recommendations, fast track and everything, but ultimately a human has to be responsible for implementing, you know, its recommendation et cetera. And that might come to me and I might disagree with the senior geologist, but ultimately the experts are required. Where I think the problem lies is ironically not in the experts, it's going to be in the graduates. Do you need a graduate?
1: Yes.
2: So the experts are 100% needed. And as you know, I think the graduate issues we're seeing in America, which will flow through to Australia, are real, because we're unfortunately training the universities and education system aren't meeting the jobs that are needed for tomorrow. So,
1: which is sad one way or another, because at one point in time, Clayton, we were all graduates or apprentices.
2: That's correct. And I don't think there's been enough work done on that generally. And I'm, like you a little bit, we're all stressed about that part. So the experts are, as far as I'm concerned, they're rock solid and safe. They're required. But the training and that sort of upskilling and education process, I'm a bit stressed by.
1: Just lastly, and I really appreciate all the time you've given us today, Clayton, but given Australia is on this journey with a $360 billion AUKUS deal to produce 6 nuclear submarines in the next 10, 15, 20 years. Now, nuclear subs do need critical minerals, but based on what we've seen from Ukraine and Russia and some of the actions in the Middle East as well, I'm keen. You're at the front line of this. You know what materials are needed. In light of what we know about potential future wars, is defence on the right path in your mind, and that is the Australian Defence Department, or do they need to parry and invest more in these critical minerals and smaller scale products as well?
2: Well, what's becoming really clear, and this is a massive discussion point with us overseas and particularly in the Middle East, is that what you now need is you need core quality, small core quality, and then you need what I call spines around you. And what AI is delivering is the fact that I, as one individual, can now power 20,000 drones, which is the equivalent to 20,000 humans. So numbers of humans now don't matter. And when I say that, I'm talking to the guys, we talk a lot to the guys on the front line in Ukraine, and, they've got a couple of units there, a couple of battalions. One of them hasn't had a loss of life in about 3 months, and they're sending 700 Russians either to their death or to the infirmary a week. And they're all doing that by drones and by autonomous warfare. So the biggest takeaway now is that this heavy investment into submarines or the Hunter, frigates and et cetera, I would be, if I was in charge, I'd be reducing the volume in that, because they become ironically easier targets, and I'd be investing much more heavily into autonomous elements or warfare, because that's the deterrent. The reality is nobody thinks America's going to win the war with Iran, but Iran can't beat America. But the way autonomous warfare works now, it's almost impossible for the USA to beat Iran unless they put thousands of troops on the ground, and then they become such easy targets. It's a really, it's an incredible game now, because before AI, communications and weapons were linked, and now with AI, weapons and communications are not necessarily linked. So you can get, if you can get an autonomous drone near the target now, even if you block comms, it can still hit the target because it's trained. So it's a very interesting change in modern warfare that we're all witnessing at the moment. So it's fascinating.
1: But Clayton, that was a very fascinating chat on a number of fronts, and I didn't expect it to go in a few different directions, but I'm glad that it did. I appreciate your time. Safe travels. We love what you're doing on the other part of the world. It is fascinating. We'll need to talk again to you. Thank you.
2: Stay safe out there. Go get them.
1: Clayton Cross, the founder and CEO of Ellipsis Mining. joining us on Money News tonight.
3: Mornings. Hello there, it's Simon Beaumont. The Commissioner of Police, Col Blanche, joined us in the studio. 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
0: You're listening to Money News on Perth 6PR. And now on Money News, the market wrap.
1: Yeah, it was another strong day on the local market. I think the fifth strong day or positive day in the last six sessions. The ASX 200 finished up by 53.8 points or 0.61% to 8,947 at close. Nine of the 11 sectors saw positive growth and the Aussie dollar is buying 69 US cents. But meanwhile, there is very important inflation data out tomorrow morning, which will be vital for the RBA's decision on interest rates in the coming days. And during a major speech today, the Reserve Bank Governor Michelle Bullock warned if underlying inflation remains too high, the bank will be prepared to raise interest rates again.
12: What it's going to come down to is whether or not the board thinks that interest rates have are at a level that they're restrictive and that they are going to bring inflation down sustainably within a reasonable time period. That still will remain the decision the board's making. But if it looks like that inflation is not coming down, then I think the board have some difficult decisions to make in terms of raising interest rates.
1: So what do the money markets make of all of this? Tony Sycamore is a market analyst at IG Australia. He's on the line for us tonight. Tony, great to have you on the show.
13: Thank you very much.
1: Let's talk interest rates. First up, what's the market predicting at this stage?
13: Well, we heard some fairly hawkish tones at the top line from RBA Governor Michelle Bullock today, but underneath there was a little bit of a more dovish tinge. She mentioned that the housing market has softened more than they thought. The labour market has eased a little faster than forecast. And what that did was to see the rates, the Australian interest rate market, move from about the 10 basis points or the 40% chance of a rate hike for the August board meeting down to about 20 to 22%. So what we are now watching for is whether these inflation numbers tomorrow come in hotter than expected, because if they do, it would increase the chances that we get this rate hike coming through, which the market started to discount a little bit today. But overall, we're looking for the quarter two. Remember, the RBA really prefers to focus on those quarterly numbers at around 3.7% year on year. That's well above the RBA's 2 to 3% target band, and it would leave the RBA in a very uncomfortable position heading into the August board meeting. So we really want to see a softer number there, around 3.5% or less, and that would help keep the RBA on the sidelines until at least September.
1: Now, web travel was one of the standout performers today, which is interesting because travel has been in a lot of trouble over the last few months with everything occurring in the Middle East and networks and major routes being blocked off. But web travel surged 16% to its highest level since before the Middle East conflict began in February. What can you tell us about web travel?
13: An outstanding performance today. The company announced a share buyback of up to $90 million. And more importantly, it guided to first half underlying EBITDA of $80 to $86 million. Given the uncertainty around the travel backdrop, we're all been trying to work out how we can get to Europe without going through the Middle East. It is a sensational performance. And the market really liked the guidance. It liked the capital management. And it pushed the stock back up to levels we haven't seen since before the conflict. So good news there for web travel.
1: Reporting season is here, Tony. Rio Tinto expected to report tomorrow. Run us through broadly what we're expecting with Rio Tinto.
13: Yeah, well, that's right. Rio Tinto is the official start of earnings season here in Australia. The market's going to be focused on how the strong first half volumes translate into earnings, where the cost guidance holds up given higher diesel prices, and any updates on Simandou, which is the giant mine in Guinea, as well as the lithium business. Now, consensus is looking for underlying earnings of around US $6.6 billion and an interim dividend of roughly US 217 cents. So this is certainly going to be a very early barometer of what this August reporting season looks like.
1: Tony, a lot to discuss in the coming weeks. We appreciate your time tonight on the program. Thank you.
13: My pleasure.
1: Tony Sycamore, market analyst at IG Australia, joining us for the market wrap. As we say, the Aussie dollar buying 69 US cents. 9 of the 11 sectors today on the ASX 200 saw positive growth. The ASX 200 up by 53.8 points, or about 0.6% to 8,947 at close. On the text line, 0460873873, Melinda says, thank you for that fascinating interview with the CEO of Ellipsis Mining, Clayton Cross, regarding rare earths and minerals and their links to defence. I had no idea. Yes, some great work from an Aussie overseas. We'll take a break, back soon.
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1: And we thank our good friends at NAB for their support of Let's Talk Business every week here on Money News. We've spoken to some amazing, inspiring small businesses on the front line across the country. But we do know that the fallout from the federal budget in May is continuing for months now. And I think people are really only starting to realise how it affects them one way or another. And this is, of course, unfolding alongside the conflict in the Middle East, stubborn inflation, the cost of living pressures. And of course, we've already had interest rates rise three times since the start of the year. Both businesses and Australian households everywhere are still trying to navigate a very turbulent economy. And it's been interesting to read this week that NAB have been looking into data from Google Trends to see what Australians have been searching since the budget was handed down in the first few weeks of May. I wanted to have a check in with Sally Ould, who's NAB's group chief economist and a regular on this program. She's on the line for us tonight. Sally, many thanks for your time.
24: A pleasure. Good evening.
1: It's interesting to hear and to understand, and I know NAB's been looking at this, what Australians have been searching for since the budget. Just tell us firstly, what are some of the most common things people are searching when you look at the Google Trends data?
24: I think really, in a basic sense, just try to understand some of the changes to taxation arrangements that were announced in the budget. So really asking about, in particular, negative gearing, what can be negative geared, what is under the new rules no longer able to be negative geared. So that's sort of one. Also, I think people trying to understand the change in taxation of capital gains. So the regime behind that has shifted quite significantly. It just used to be a really simple 50% discount. And from the 1st of July next year, we're moving to an indexation arrangement. So they're very different. And I think people trying to understand the difference between those two regimes. And then I think also from a business perspective, just trying to get a better understanding of some of the measures that were announced, particularly for small business in the budget, so around the loss carryback and then the making the instant asset write-off for $20,000 permanent as well. So a whole variety of things, but I think the basic idea being just trying to get a better understanding of some of these really quite significant changes to tax policy, particularly as they relate to investor housing.
1: Now, searches around rent vesting and new residential builds have also spiked significantly. Sally, what does that say about how investors are repositioning themselves in response to the changes you've just outlined to negative gearing and capital gains tax?
24: Yeah, that's right. So this whole notion of rent vesting is where you buy a property somewhere that's not where you live, and so you own it as an investor or a landlord, and you yourself rent a property basically where you live. And the interest in new residential builds, I think, is basically because these properties are still able to be negatively geared. So the government's view was that if we allow investors to buy new builds and negatively gear them, that will basically increase demand for new residential property and therefore increase the supply of that. And overall, that's possibly a good thing for the housing market. So I think the combination of that plus this idea of rent vesting, you know, which is basically a way for people who are possibly not able to afford to buy where they need to live in order to work, but they can buy somewhere else, you know, possibly out of a major capital city. And of course, if they do that by purchasing a new residential build, then they will get the benefit of negative gearing.
1: I guess the wider question here, Sally, is does NAB expect all of these, you know, in terms of investing in both the stock market and the property market, are these short-term glitches or are they permanent changes to the way that you think Australians will invest? And what does it mean for the broader economic picture in this country?
24: Yeah, that's right. It's a really interesting question because I think what it tells us is that, you know, it really confirms our suspicions that some of the changes that were announced on budget night are some of the most significant changes to taxation arrangements that we've seen in Australia for at least, I think, a quarter of a century. And so it's not surprising in that context that it's changing. And I think what people are doing, whether they're investing in shares or whether they're, you know, investing in property, is they're having to rethink what the after-tax risk-adjusted return is of deploying a dollar of their investment capital either into residential property or into the share market. And those calculations are now different under this new arrangement for taxation than they were prior to the budget. And so I think this is why, you know, we're seeing a lot of searching. So people are trying to learn and accumulate information and trying to make informed choices about, you know, where that best after-tax risk-adjusted return is for their investment capital. And I think this will take a while to play out. You know, these are structural changes and this is the new, I guess, regime that investors have to operate in. And I think it's probably going to take, in our view at least, a while, you know, like not, I don't think it's a matter of months, but possibly a matter of quarters before investors feel a bit more comfortable with, I guess, that investment opportunity set in the new taxation regime.
1: That was very well explained. The voice you're hearing is NAB's Group Chief Economist, Sally Auld. Sally, if I can just ask you as well, because this is the million-dollar question that people often ask when we have these discussions and you've got a variety of different factors in relation to, you know, the global price settings with the Middle East, what we've seen with the oil price, inflation, which was sort of an issue, a persistent issue in Australia before anything happened with the Middle East, three interest rate rises already, and then these tax changes, which some people have assumed or expected will have an impact on rents, but also potentially on the cost of new builds as well. So what's your view and what's the bank's view? What's NAB's view on what will happen with interest rates for the rest of this year, next year? Do they have to go up a number of other times before they come down? What say you at this stage?
24: Yeah, so I think, you know, you summarised it really nicely. There is a lot going on at the moment. So we've got sort of domestically generated narratives playing out, and that's around those three interest rate hikes. We are yet to see the full impact of those on the overall economy. We've got the changes to taxation, which is clearly being reflected in lower auction clearance rates, falling house prices in most major capital cities. I don't think that dynamic is near to completion just yet. And we've got, as you said, an inflation story that's still challenging. Inflation's too high. And we have obviously ongoing conflict in the Middle East, which is putting upward pressure on energy prices and just sort of reinforcing the challenge around inflation. So there's a lot going on. We also have a labour market that is showing signs of starting to soften a little bit. So the unemployment rate has gradually risen over the course of this year. And I think when we put all of those things together against the backdrop of an economy which is gently slowing over the course of 2026, we think it's more likely than not that the Reserve Bank are on hold for the rest of this year. Having said that, they're going to sound hawkish. And what I mean by that is that they are not anywhere near the point where they're willing to entertain rate cuts. They're still going to talk about if they do anything this year, it's more likely to be rates up rather than down. But we just don't think the data is going to push them over that line to hike interest rates again. I guess the silver lining in all of this for households and for businesses is that once the economy, you know, has undergone a period of below trend growth, and

0: And once we have a bit more slack in the labour market, then I think we've got the sort of conditions that will make the RBA a bit more confident that inflation's coming back into the target band and doing that in a sustainable fashion. So i.e. it's going to stay in that 2 to 3% target band. Once they've ticked all those boxes, then I think that really opens up the door to rate cuts. So we do think the next move in rates is down, but we do think that everyone is just going to have to be a little bit patient on that call, and that probably won't be a story until the middle of 2027.
1: Great to chat, Sally. We really appreciate your time tonight.
0: A pleasure. Thanks for having me.
1: Sally Auld, NAB's Group Chief Economist, joining us on Money News tonight.
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1: 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I'm James Willis. 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
13: Good evening, I'm Jamel Wells. The West Australian Greens have criticised a plan to build a new oil refinery in the state. Prime Minister Anthony Albanese has announced a $4 million feasibility study for the plan. He says it will help reduce reliance on foreign fuel imports. Greens member Sophie McNeill says it isn't a long-term solution.
14: What this is actually about is the Prime Minister and the Premier trying to make it look like they're doing something just before petrol is about to get really expensive. So they're up there cosplaying in their high-vis and their helmets, trying to make it look like they're helping everyone, whereas actually what they should be doing is helping industry get off diesel and get onto renewables, because that's how you get energy security.
13: A senior Labor figure says a leadership change in Victoria is the only way to avoid a complete wipeout at this year's election. Ben Carroll has been sworn in as the state's 50th Premier after Jacinta Allen stepped down. The change follows recent polling showing dissatisfaction with Miss Allen had reached record levels. Former federal Labor leader Bill Shorten has told the ABC Mr. Carroll is the right man to turn the ship around.
15: As much as people don't want to hear this in Labor, I think they were facing extinction level results worse than 1992 when Jeff Kennett wiped out Labor. Having said that, I think he can move them from the low 20s to at least into the mid 30s. But I know Ben, he's a fighter.
13: Pauline Hanson has updated her parliamentary register of interests, declaring that billionaire Gina Rinehart paid for recent flights between London, Rome and Sicily. She says Miss Rinehart also gifted her an invitation to a Dolce & Gabbana fashion parade. The One Nation leader says she paid for her own accommodation, meals and daily expenses. A man's been fatally stabbed at Gosford on the New South Wales Central Coast. Emergency crews called just after 7 p.m. treated the 22-year-old before he was taken to hospital. He died a short time later. A crime scene has been set up. Harvey Norman and Latitude Finance have been ordered to pay $55 million in penalties for misleading customers. Jefferson Shaw reports.
16: Harvey Norman ran an ad campaign in 2020 and 2021 for products with no deposit and were interest-free for 60 months. However, the advertisement did not disclose a requirement to sign up for a high-limit credit card and pay associated fees. The federal court found customers entered a fundamentally different financial arrangement than promoted. Harvey Norman has been ordered to pay $35 million in penalties and the credit company Latitude Finance Australia to pay $20 million. Jefferson Shaw reporting.
13: And a 7.1 magnitude earthquake in Japan's southern Kumamoto prefecture has knocked out power to thousands of homes. People are trapped in a partially collapsed shopping mall. In finance, one Australian dollar buying around 70 US cents.
9: With the 6PR app, you have the power of 6PR in the palm of your hand. So add it to your phone now. Perth 6PR.
13: Australia remains on top of the Commonwealth Games medal tally, boasting 59, including 26 gold. Day 5 is already delivering, with 3 Aussie athletes charging into the men's 800-metre semi-finals. Sydney Roosters coach Trent Robinson is dismissing reports the NRL club will re-sign Sam Walker to a mega 10-year contract. The Maroons' Origin halfback is a free agent from November the 1st. Western Bulldogs coach Luke Beveridge expects to defender Buku Kamis to remain with the club next season, despite some interest from Carlton. You're up to date. That's the latest news and sport.
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13: Partly cloudy overnight, getting down to 7 degrees. Tomorrow, fine and sunny with easterly winds becoming light and a top of around 20. Looking further ahead, Thursday, fine and sunny with a top of 21. Friday, possible showers, most likely in the afternoon and evening with a top of 21. Saturday, a shower or two with a top of 18. Sunday, fine and mostly sunny.
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25: You've got mail.
26: I love current text messages. This has arrived from Shane. Have a listen to this, Carl. Good morning, Millsy and Carl. I want to comment about our first-class health system. The Premier informs us. My daughter went to her GP with a severe earache and she was referred to Sir Charles Gardner Hospital with a referral letter. Waiting time on the web said 76 minutes. Arrived at 6:10 p.m. was seen around 3 hours later. Needed a CT scan 4 hours later. Now waiting for the final results. Still here 12 hours later. Three patients sleeping on the floor. Four were in wheelchairs with IV drips up. No beds in emergency department. Been awake for nearly 24 hours now. The health department woes continue. Regards from Shane. Well, Shane, keep us up to date if you're listening. Hopefully you can let us know when that will happen. It's winter. And they were hoping that we wouldn't have people waiting in wheelchairs and IV drips and they'd be given a bed. So what is going on there?
27: So Fiona Stanley wait time right now is 428 minutes and there is 106 patients in ED right now. There at Joondalup, the wait time is 399 minutes. There's 79 people there right now. Wow. At Rockingham, it's 377 minutes and there is 52 people there. At Royal Perth, it's 248. There's 74 people there. And it's at Charles Gardner Hospital, 181 minute wait time. There are 82 people there. So there's a lot of people in that environment right now.
26: Well, it's winter, I suppose. Mm. Graham says, Millsy, at high-level football, you've played the scale, when you give away stupid free kicks, it has a major effect on teammates who have worked their guts out to win the ball. And when it's week in, week out, players lose their confidence and drop their bundle. The coach staffing or the coach staff must step in, says Graham. So he's basically referring to the fact that if Harley keeps giving away free kicks after free kicks, it does actually have an impact on the players' morale or their ability to win the football. What do you think of that?
27: Yeah, not necessarily. I mean, but it does stand out and I think we're talking about it, and we're talking about it for a reason. The guys who I feel really sorry for are the rucks. The rucks are giving away a lot of free kicks, a lot more free kicks, and it's around the rules.
26: That's right. One across the centre.
27: Yeah, that's it. So you see them at the moment where they just stop and it's just not natural. And look, we could sit here and have a rule debate, but there's a lot of rules that they've introduced, like that last touch out of bounds, which they're hoping would speed the game up.
26: Well,
27: it doesn't really, it just slows it down. So yeah, there's a few things that I would tinker with and change if I was in charge of the rules committee, but hey, they got to justify their money somehow.
26: Do you reckon they should throw the ball up a bit higher? Like in the centre? Doesn't seem to be thrown up high enough for me for big blokes.
27: How high do you want it?
26: High.
27: Right.
26: High as you can.
27: Okay.
26: That'll bring some form of,
27: Yeah, I don't think I've seen anyone jump over the height of the ball that's been thrown up. So I would say no.
26: Unions demand too much in wages and governments want to be green and net zero pollution. That's why industries and manufacturing is dead in this country. Bennett Wellard, you asked the question about why don't we have refineries? Why did they close them down? Ben's response is obviously for those reasons. The wages are too high. We're green and we want zero pollution, so we'll ship it to another country their way. That way we look better. I think there's a bit of truth in that. Thank you, Ben. Now, Carl.
27: Julie has said, why do I argue with you, Steve? Yes. Never argued with Mick or Schofield. It's a pain to listen to. What did we argue about yesterday?
26: Oh, we always argue.
27: Do we?
26: It's good banter. It's just banter. Yeah. What was her name?
27: Julie.
26: Julie, I'm okay, but she doesn't like listening to it, so I apologise.
27: I don't think we argue.
26: Next time, maybe, Jimmy, you can get today, if we look like we're arguing, let's have the arguing warning.
27: Get the siren.
26: That siren. Okay. That
27: yeah, just play the alert. Uh-huh.
26: So
27: play
26: the Oz alert. Every time we have a blue.
0: Oh, the Oz alert.
26: Right, or what you perceive for us to be having a blue. Mm-hmm. Right, and sometimes we're just having a crack at each other, which blokes do. Mm. You know, like Carl, you're a dickhead. You know, something like that. Then you start playing that.
0: Yeah, okay.
26: Yeah.
27: Good.
26: Do you want to have a crack back or?
27: No, I'm not arguing. I thought we were pretty good yesterday.
26: Well, Well, according
27: to what were we arguing over?
26: I don't know. Don't argue about it. Otherwise, we'll play the hooter. All right, we're not arguing, Jim. Now, Millsy, ask Carl what time does he have his first beer each morning on his fishing trip. Also, can you ask Brad when he's on if he's heard Liam Duggan maybe pulling the pin at the end of the season? That's from the G-Man.
27: Okay, fishing trip. So first beer, this most recent fishing trip, had at the airport at T2, was after 12 because the flight is an afternoon flight.
26: When you're fishing, I think.
27: I don't have one.
26: Oh, really?
27: No, not until the day is done.
26: Okay.
27: Don't.
26: What times the day is done?
27: Well, it depends. In the afternoon, sort of mid to late afternoon.
26: Did you go out every day, by the way? Was the weather okay?
27: One day we didn't. One day we sat around and played cards. Had it a bit earlier that day.
26: Right.
27: But still, it was still what you'd call reasonable time. So it was still pub time, like 11 probably.
26: Did the bus get back?
27: The bus, Freo Dockers bus. Yeah, it's the Longmire Express.
26: Are they taking it to the grand final for the
27: market? Yes, they're all excited.
26: John says, ask any ex-police officer from the 70s and 80s for their views on reducing the terrible road toll, and they will tell you to bring back the Road Traffic Authority. Here. Fund it adequately, give them the right number of staff, and it will work. And in regard to the public not seeing police on the roads, well, there isn't any. They're all resigning en masse. I mean, you do see they have the bikes, the motorbike section. You see quite a few of those, but not enough.
27: So I went to Busselton on the weekend. I left at 9 a.m. in the morning and I went through about, including the speed zone, Millsy, I went through six different, technological devices to get to Busselton.
26: Yeah.
27: So going into Busselton in the from 90 to 70 zone,
26: mm-hmm.
27: there was one just in the 70 zone. So just as you got through that, there was one going into Busselton. There was one further down Vass. There was one, in that stretch that you go around the estuary from Mandra. And then obviously the normal ones that you go through on the freeway, which a lot of people don't know about. Like the couple that have been installed on those new bridges, unless you're aware of them coming into the city and going out of the city, whether you're heading north or south.
26: Yep.
27: They're there and a lot of people have been getting pinged. They didn't know they were there on the bridges.
26: We missed someone's birthday yesterday.
27: Whose birthday?
26: Apparently, it was Don's birthday yesterday. Yeah. So sorry, Don. We did get a text message apparently and I might have missed it. My apologies. Anyway, a belated happy birthday. I hope you had a great day. Love from Liz and all the family. And finally, Carl, we were talking about that dog attack that was on the rumour file. That was awful, that vision. And people wanted to comment on that.
27: Yeah, well, Darren says, I don't agree with just walking the street. You need to carry self-defence. Just a small can of fly spray like Aerogard can stop them.
26: I don't know if I'll be spraying a dog with Aerogard.
27: Darren is giving his experience here and he's saying he had pit bulls in the past. So that's worked for him. Sherry says that dogs don't act like that for no reason. Maybe it was the training lack thereof. Dogs don't just go crazy for no reason. I feel sorry for the person who got attacked. And Dust says the Jack Russell's road awareness was amazing, though.
26: It's funny, though, that it's the fact that you've got pack mentality. You see it in human beings as well. People would not normally attack someone, but they get into a pack and they grow a leg, don't they? Dogs do the same. So yeah, I don't know about carrying a fly spray. I wouldn't want to be spraying and miss the dog. You won't have an arm left.
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0: Where is the future of AI and where is its limits? Now, try this on for size. When I was away, I was listening to this discussion about, say, don't call it a robot because a robot scares people, but let's call it a facility where you go and you plug yourself in and AI examines you and it says, oh, you've got a bit of a chemical imbalance there. We need to whack a little bit of this in to make you feel better. And so they're talking about things like, you know, depression and high blood pressure and arteries that might be clogged can be read by these devices and you'll be good. But it'll get to the stage where it'll look at you and say, there's nothing more we can do for you. We suggest we terminate your life. And that's going to be made by a machine, etc. These are the types of things that the future looks like. And I'm thinking to myself, if you use it for good, that's great. If you use it for bad, or if it's not updated, that could be bad as well. So what worries me is with AI, if it's not updated correctly, and they say, well, it interprets all the information. But when the information that it interprets is incorrect, then it's making wrong decisions. And if the technology that you're using in order to make those decisions is not updated on a regular basis, then you could be using outdated technology. And we're going to have a chat with Jason in a moment in regards to what might happen with technology that's not updated.
9: Well, did you hear about the AI that went rogue when you were away?
0: No, what happened?
9: Yeah, it was one that went rogue and hacked into information that wasn't supposed to.
0: That's right.
9: It automatically went rogue on its own. Did you see that story?
0: They said instead of working it out, it went through the back door and got the answer.
9: Hey,
0: how clever is that? Yeah. Jace is overseas at the moment, I believe, so we're trying new technology because we're into AI, et cetera. Jason van der Scaife is a fellow at the Australian Strategic Policy Institute and joins us. Good morning.
10: Good morning, guys.
0: Now, tell us about a new report that you're looking at called Used by Date and the fact that it might be turning off technology too early or not turning it on at all. What are you looking at?
10: Yeah, so really what we've looked at is across government and critical infrastructure, essential services still depend on technology that may no longer receive security updates and they may not support modern security standards. So the report's central finding is really not that this is simply an IT problem, it's a governance problem. And as you guys were touching on, it's made worse by things like AI and an increase in state-sponsored cyber activity.
9: Jace, the worst part is that obviously given that it's relatively new and that we're still learning how to use

0: use it, that there are people out there that obviously do know how to use it and are starting to cause us some issues. So cyber threats in that landscape and leaving governments and critical infrastructure operators with no time to respond is going to be something that we're going to have to deal with.
1: Yeah, absolutely. I mean, AI is accelerating vulnerability discovery and it's making the exploits much faster to develop. Now, supported systems at least have a remediation pathway. They've got teams at the vendors who are looking how to support patches and do those updates, just like happens on your phone or on your laptop. But unsupported systems, they may have no patch coming at all. And so the gap between the speed that the attackers can move and the speed that the defenders can respond is widening.
2: So we had a situation yesterday. We had the national alert tested, right, at midday our time, 2 o'clock in the east, and some people never got that notification, and they're basically saying, "Oh, well, your technology's not up to speed." That could be a case which could have real implications for individuals when you're talking issues that might require life or death decisions.
1: Yeah, absolutely. And I think that's why when we think about our personal devices, it's really important to make sure that they are kept up to date. But this also happens at sort of an enterprise level. And because we're talking about, you know, phone messaging systems, the recent Telstra outage is a useful example of kind of a broader governance pattern. Although we shouldn't call that, you know, necessarily an end of life incident. But the example here is the equipment was old. Warnings had been issued, an update had not been applied, and a relevant change was undocumented. And so we saw the impact that happened, where, you know, people weren't able to call 000, they weren't able to be connected to others. And that's the real risk here of aging technology.
0: So what's your message to people today, to the consumers out there? What would be your advice?
1: I mean, I think the biggest thing is make sure that all of your devices are kept up to date. If you've got that old PC that you're still using, you know, it might be time to look at that, especially if you're using it for critical services at home, like doing your internet banking and things like that, because older systems are much more vulnerable. And I think this isn't necessarily about replacing everything. We're not saying you need to rip everything out and replace it all. But you need to also remember that just because it works doesn't mean that it's defensible. And so it might be time for a new phone.
2: People that are scared of advancements in technology, and we have a lot of people that ring up and say, "I'm only dealing cash. I don't want to give my details out to anybody. I'm worried about security." We have a lot of privacy legislation, but we also know that there's a lot of leaks. There's the dark web, et cetera. I mean, how do we know that we're going to be safe going forward?
1: Well, I think there's a few things that are happening. We obviously know that this is a focus for the federal government, that they've made lots of efforts around legislation, whether it's down at the minor level or looking at critical infrastructure. But I think the good news here is that also the advancements of AI can also help defenders. So AI can help us by discovering assets that we have in our infrastructure. It can map dependencies and it can identify high consequence exposure. So don't necessarily reject the technology. It can also be used for good.
2: Right.
1: But really, this is about a governance problem. That's the real kind of takeaway from this report is, you know, we can't just pass the buck and make it someone else's problem. We've all got to take responsibility, and it's not just the CEOs of the companies that need to be responsible. It's all the way through the organisation.
0: Hey, Jase, how about things like malware bytes and other programs that are supposed to give us some defence against hackers? How important are they? And going forward, are we going to see that world change when it comes to the technology that's now available?
1: Yeah, I think, look, all of those types of things are really helpful. I mean, it's all about making sure that you have good cyber hygiene. You know, you change your passwords regularly. You don't click on links that look suspicious. You know, if you get sent a link, ask the question, is this dodgy or not? If you think it's dodgy, you know, probably don't click on it. Those are the things. And realistically, I think what we see with technology is, as soon as more threats arrive on the landscape, the defense kind of grows with it. So it feels scary at the moment because AI is moving so fast, but, you know, it generally has a way of catching up to secure things.
2: Well, let's hope it doesn't surpass us, Jason. That's what I'm concerned about. We appreciate your input today and look forward to reading your report in detail. Take care.
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2: You know, we're talking about the death of Bill Oddie, one of the goodies. Mm-hmm. You reckon Pete Ford was a fan of the goodies?
0: Yeah, I would have thought so.
2: Fan or not, Pete?
17: No, to be honest, I wasn't. You know, comedy's very subjective. It just didn't do it for me. But I know other people absolutely loved every episode. I think 76 of them they made.
2: Yeah, they did indeed. Now, let's move on. The Castle, which I read about today, the Castle was made, the actual movie. Do you know how much they spent on it, Pete?
17: I don't know the exact amount.
2: $750,000, and it grossed in their first viewing over $15 million. That is a great return on a movie, and it's an Australian institution.
17: Yeah, and so why wouldn't you want to put it on the stage? So this is an interesting thing. Working Dog Company, production company, are behind this, along with Michael Castle, who's a very big-time theatre producer. And it's going to open at Her Majesty's Theatre in Melbourne next year. So it's, you know, really jumping in the deep end. Very often with these things, they do smaller-scale productions and tryout runs and that kind of stuff. So I guess in one sense, the script is already there, although they have adapted it and made changes. It is set in the present day. So there are some references that wouldn't have been relevant 30 years ago. It's not a musical. I know we're sort of used to seeing a lot of things get adapted into a musical. This isn't. This is absolutely a play, which, of course, realistically means your running costs are a lot less. And we know that live theatre is a very, very precarious business in terms of getting a return for your buck. No casting as yet. So I wish them a lot of luck. My fear is everybody thinks, well, you know, I've got a DVD copy of that in my cupboard. Do I really need to spend $150 for a ticket to go and see it on the stage?
2: Right.
17: I hope they don't think that.
2: So the key casting person that I'd be looking for, who would play Dennis DeNuda? I mean, he to me is probably the bloke that makes the show, you know, like a bumbling lawyer. And just thinking off the top of your head, who'd you cast for the dad and the son and any names that might come to
17: mind? Oh, I haven't thought of anybody, but Jane Kennedy will do the casting for it. She's always done the casting for all Working Dog productions. She's got a great eye.
2: Yeah.
17: Sometimes for people you've never heard of, you've never seen, but somehow or other she's found them or spotted them somewhere and given them a break. And she's remarkable. So they will come up with a good cast. It may not be a big name cast.
0: So yeah. Michael Caton, was he in that? Sure.
17: Absolutely, yeah.
2: Good.
0: Wasn't he the star? I mean, he'd be in his 80s now, wouldn't he?
17: Well, you might bring him back for the older role, you know, the Bud Tingwell role.
2: Bud Tingwell, the barrister. Now, moving on, Megan and MasterChef, a big winner for 10.
17: Well, I don't have a big winner, but she, you know, you got to hand it to her. So the ratings came out. Now, it wasn't a normal night because the Commonwealth Games were on, and that was number one, far and away number one for the night. So it was really left to Lego Masters and to MasterChef to kind of battle it out. And there was they were largely neck and neck, a slight edge to MasterChef. But if you were Megan doing her PR, what she would put in the press release is the number of people watching on Sunday night compared to the Sunday before. There were 100,000 more watching on Sunday night. So you would put that in your press release and claim that one is what you did. And there's no doubt that got the hype and the buzz going for the show, although it's kind of into its final lap anyway, so the numbers would generally be going up at this point in time. But, look, a win's a win.
2: Yep.
17: And, it was worth the effort, particularly when, as we know, she didn't get paid to do it.
2: Beautiful thing she is. She does a lot of things for charity. Megan cooks up a storm. Would that be the headline?
17: Oh, that would have to be the headline, The phone call was the greatest bit, though.
2: That was good.
17: The odds of that happening are just...
2: I can't believe Harry ringing.
0: No, unbelievable.
2: 40. Thank you, 40. Thanks for ringing us.
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2: Right, well, you needed to have an E in your name to play the quiz today, and I believe he's a first-timer. Is that right, Michael of Quinns? Good morning to you.
6: Yeah, it is, mate. That's correct.
2: Well, good luck, mate. Now, the key here is to move rapidly. If you don't know, make it up. We'll say pass. We'll come back to it if time permits, all right?
6: No worries, mate.
2: All right, good luck.
0: Righto, here we go. Time starts after this question. Liam, Harry and Niall were three of the five members of which boy band?
6: As in the city spell
0: Copenhagen.
6: Copenhagen.
0: Who won the last Australian federal election?
6: Labor.
0: The Woolworths logo is predominantly which colour?
6: Green.
0: In The Wizard of Oz, what does the Tin Man believe he lacks?
6: Us.
0: Which major sewing machine manufacturer was founded in 1851?
6: Galena.
0: On Transperth signage, what colour indicates the Fremantle train line?
6: Maroon purplish.
0: What is the nickname of the Australian men's soccer team?
6: Socceroos.
0: Which famous artificial waterway opened in 1914?
6: Panama, Inlet.
0: And Joy-Cons are the primary controller for which video game console?
6: Nintendo.
18: Yeah,
0: well
18: good.
0: Done.
2: Good. We did that right.
0: Yeah.
2: One Direction, you got there eventually. You knew the name. It wasn't the other name that you gave us. One Direction, although you might have been right. Indirectly, you could have been right. Copenhagen, you went Copenhagen. That is absolutely on the money. Well done. Who won the last Australian federal election? You said Labor or the Albanese government? Well done. Woolworth's logo is predominantly green. You're 4 from 4. In The Wizard of Oz, what does the Tin Man believe he lacks? He lacks a heart. So there you go.
6: There you go.
2: Which sewing machine manufacturer was founded in 1851? It was Singer Corporation. Transperth, the colour indicates the Fremantle line is actually blue. But you said purpley something.
0: Purpley something, yeah.
2: Which if you've got bad eyes, it could be blue. So we'll give you that. What is the nickname of the Australian men's soccer team? You said the Socceroos. Correct. What famous artificial waterway first opened in 1914? You said the Panama Inlet.
0: Have you heard of it?
2: Yeah, I'll give you that. And Nintendo Switch for Joy-Cons are the primary controller for which video game? You did well, mate. $80 being your first up effort. Nice work.
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0: Let's head up to the city of Karratha because Daniel Scott is the mayor and I'm sure we'll have the welcome mat out. I'm sure has been invited to the big announcement that there is going to be $4 million spent on a feasibility study. Dan, you invited? What's happening today?
1: Well, dear Carl, how are we?
0: I
1: would love that to be true, but unfortunately, no, I did not receive an invitation.
0: Hang on.
2: They're going to build a petrol refinery in your part of the world and you don't even know what's going on, or they haven't invited you?
1: No, correct. And listen, the federal government and the state government, they've done a great job of announcing or supporting industry in recent times. And an oil refinery in Karratha is a great thing. There hasn't been a refinery built in Australia since the 60s. So for oil security, for the nation, it's a good thing. However, we must be just... I don't know, a bit lower down on the pecking order here in local government. I don't know. We represent the community, but you know, I don't know if we obviously the community's voice isn't what wants to be heard.
0: So Dan, we see often politicians, which are broadcast into our screens, living rooms. For most of us, that's where we'll see politicians who go out to regional areas like yours. And you know, they bang their chest about the great work that people are doing in your environment there. Are you ever invited? Say from a state government perspective, is there any interaction that takes place, or largely no?
1: Well, so we have a good relationship with the state government, and I met with the Premier yesterday, and I met with the Minister, Minister Sanderson, the Minister for the Pilbara. So we do catch up with them regularly, and they request to meet with us, which is great. However, at a federal government level, I head over to Canberra a couple of times a year, and it is astounding that the amount of senior people in government who don't know where Karratha is, even though we inject $20 billion a year into the national economy.
2: That's a disgrace if that is true. That is just unbelievable. Do you know exactly where they're going to look to build this thing?
1: No, I'm in tune with this as much as you guys are. I found out
2: in your backyard
1: last night when the West released the article. That was when I found out.
0: Really? That is so you're the local bloke at the top of the tree who helps govern your town, and you've got no idea.
1: No, at this stage, I'll be waiting here with bated breath to find out if there's any more information.
2: So I know people in Karratha. You might be able to gate crash it. Would you like to, you want me to organise a few people to help you through, or what do you want to do?
1: Oh, mate, if you can get someone in a car to come pick me up and they can get me out, if they know where it is, that's the big question. Yeah. Where are they?
2: Well, one bloke's at track work at Roeburn at the moment, but I'll see if I can get him up there.
0: I'll find a mining truck. That'll get you in there, Dan.
2: Yeah. All right, well, once you find out, let us know whether you like the idea of being built next to the shopping centre.
1: Yeah, that's right. I think the biggest question here is we've got major projects up here, and this will be, if it goes ahead, another major project that'll bring thousands of jobs. But where is it that we're getting ahead of the supply chain of land, for example? We're going to release land, build houses.
0: Yeah.
1: But if we continue the growth trajectory we're on, where do we think about getting ahead? How do we get ahead of the supply chain? So, because every time Karratha gets houses built, well, guess what? They get filled up.
2: Yeah.
1: And every cycle that comes, we're full. And then another cycle comes, we're full again. And then we're full again. And I think census this year is going to show that there's been significant growth in this region.
0: Right.
1: And that data needs to go to government to say, hey, this isn't just some two-bit community that supports large industry.
0: Yep.
1: It's a real place that isn't going away.
2: All right. Well, let's hope the federal government, maybe someone's listening and they
0: go,
2: that was an oversight. We should have invited Daniel Scott, the mayor of the city of Karratha, to a major announcement in his own backyard.
0: Yeah.
2: And I'll contact my mate at the Roeburn Races and see if I can get him to pick you up.
1: That'd be good. Ask him if he's picking the next winner for the next race too.
2: I think you've had your cup, unfortunately. Right. That was last weekend.
0: I'll just keep driving north once I get to Karratha and go to Point Sampson.
2: How much is rent in Karratha these days?
0: Bloody expensive.
2: What about a house?
0: Expensive.
2: Really?
0: Yeah, well, there's supply. It's supply and demand. Supply, there isn't any.
2: Yeah.
0: So that's going to be the next thing, is that off the back of this, they're going to have to open up more land so they can build more houses.
2: I know we're having fun, and it's going to take 20 years to get this thing built, we were told earlier by the financial guru when we talked about it. But I think it's a good thing that we're building more refineries. I think we should be more self-sufficient from a security point of view. What do you reckon? 1-3-3-882. Excited by the fact the federal government are going to put the hand in their kick to look at the feasibility study of building a refinery up in the Pilbara.
0: I'll ask a simple question. How long would it take to build in China?
2: In China, it'd be done tomorrow, Carl. They probably would have had one on the shelf ready to roll that night. It wouldn't take more than, what, 2 years to get the whole thing up and running?
0: So why is it going to take 10 years?
2: Well, because we've got environmental studies, indigenous studies.
0: If they are serious.
2: We've got other things that have to be taken into account,
0: if they're fed income.
2: Have we got any workers?
0: If they're serious, if we're in a crisis, if we need it, and we need it now given the situation, then it shouldn't take 10 years.
2: Yeah.
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0: As we go to the phones, Paul in Cannington wants to talk about the refinery, dear. Paul, good morning.
18: Yes, good morning, boys. Look, absolutely brilliant. That's really refreshing hearing thinking like that, because that's the direction we should really be going and spending our money on, because this business, the river to the sea signage in the middle of nowhere, is going to take us nowhere. Yesterday's ring, ring, ding-a-ling, when we've already got systems in place, what was that, $160 million? Now it failed first time, so we're probably going to spend another $80
2: million. Oh, that's a bit harsh. But, I mean, a lot of people got the call. I got mine. It woke me up.
18: Yeah, but I mean, no one's going to use it. It'll turn into a white elephant. But where I'm drawing the line is the Commonwealth Games. Now, no disrespect to the athletes. They work hard and they train hard, and it's very painful achieving that level of perfection. But we paid them, or Victoria paid the Scotland, $870 million. Now, Victoria's got no money, so basically the Australian taxpayer paid Scotland $870 million to build the Commonwealth Games over there, which we get no real benefit. Plus sending our athletes over there, that's probably another $200 million. But building a refinery in WA, now that is really positive thinking. And I would 100% support that $4 million investment to get it up off the ground.
2: Well, don't get too excited, because they've got to overcome, all the other issues that every project has with the Greens, worrying about the environment, worrying about Indigenous land rights issues and all those kind of things. So don't count your litres before they're hatched.
18: That could be so, and you're probably right.
2: Right, but hopefully you're right. I agree with what you're saying, Paul. Thank you for that.
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2: Steve Cratchley is the AAMI Motor Insights and Operations Manager. We have the headline today that Albany Highway in Cannington takes Perth's most unwanted AAMI Crash Index crown. Steve, good morning to you, mate.
3: Good morning. How are you doing today?
4: Not bad. This also says what time. You wouldn't want to be there. It's a Friday afternoon between 1 and 4.30 with the male driver being the problem and they're 65 years and over. That's pretty detailed information.
3: Yeah, it is. We actually go through nearly 400,000 crashes each year. We look at the data from those crashes and then really analyse and find where we see these hotspots, what types of crashes happen, which demographics are involved, and we're really trying to help drivers avoid those crashes. So whether it's looking a bit further ahead, giving a bit more space to the car in front so you can avoid that nose-to-tail collision, which is often the most common accident that we see. So really we just want all drivers to be a bit safer on the roads and hopefully avoid having a crash and get home safely.
4: I don't know whether you know the fact that Toyotas and Mazdas are involved in more vehicle accidents than others, and the white, grey and silver are the most predominant that are involved. But would that be because there's more Toyotas and Mazdas and white, grey and silver cars on the road than any other colours?
3: I think so. These days, I think pretty much every other car I see on the roads these days is white. I'm not sure if there was
4: We were educated by people like you, Steve, over the years that dark cars are dangerous.
5: They've done grey ones.
4: Blend in with the road.
3: That's right. Milton and Carl, if you're in a dark car at night without the headlights on, it's a very dangerous car. So obviously try and avoid those. But I think these days, whether it's a white car or silver, the brighter colours, they are the most common coloured cars on the roads. And especially in WA, with the heat, you obviously want a car that can reflect more of that heat than actually capture it. So I think that's why they're so popular in WA.
2: Hey, Steve, just going back to this nose-to-tail crashes and Albany Highway, and they're at number one, and it's 29%, and then collision with the stationary object at 25%. Is that inattention? Are people on their phones? I mean, what's going on?
3: Absolutely. It's normally when people are busy. So we've all got so much on in our lives. So you may be pulling into a car park or you've got those posts at the end of the car park, something like that. And people are just reversing into them. And a lot of times it's when you've got those reversing beepers and people just tend to ignore them. You switch off from even hearing them. And we've often had customers say that, you know, that it was beeping. I didn't even hear it. But the person sitting in the passenger seat noticed it just before we hit that bollard or whatever the item may have been. So certainly nose to tail is the worst. And we encourage all drivers to give a bit extra space, a bit extra gap between you and the car in front. Also try and look through that car in front of you. If the traffic lights are changing to orange, give yourself a bit more time to brake. Don't wait for them to brake in front of you. So that way you may not, if they see it late, they may hit the brakes hard and obviously we don't want you to hit them.
2: Now, Karrinup Road has gone nuts ever since they did the Karrinup Shopping Centre. I know Karrinup Road and Burrows Road very well. I drive that road every single day. I live just around the corner from the shopping centre. It doesn't surprise me to see that that road has a feature at number two.
3: There's a lot of activity in those intersections and there's a lot to try and take in. So when a driver comes to those intersections, you really need to give yourself that extra few moments to become situational aware, understand what's happening, and then make sure you've got room to make that turn or to pull into that car park, pull into that shopping centre, whatever the case may be there. So just take those extra 5 minutes. It may mean you get to the shops 5 minutes later, but you then get there safe and haven't had an accident.
4: I was once told, I don't know whether this is a true fact, that you're more likely to have a crash closer to your home than far from it because we become a bit more, well, blasé in regards,
3: relaxed,
4: whatever the case might be. Is there any truth in that?
3: Yeah, we often see that where customers, when they're sort of leaving home or coming back to home, you tend to relax because you know that neighbourhood quite well. And it comes down to your attention span. You've become, I suppose, less focused on the roads that you know well. And that could be to your own detriment because maybe someone's reversing out of a driveway or a car suddenly pulls out, and because you're not as switched on perhaps at a more busy intersection, that you may have an accident in that area.
4: Also, people that are new to our country that have a driver's license, maybe an international license, is there any evidence to suggest that foreigners have more accidents per head of population than those that have been here for a significant amount of time?
3: We don't have data on that, but I've driven a lot on autobahns in Germany, for example, doing the crazy speeds you can do legally, 250, 260 or more on some of those roads. And they actually have less accidents in some of those roads than what we do. So I think it comes to driver training in general. And we tend to, I think, the training these days is much better than what it was, say, 10, 15, 20 years ago. But I know my first accident, for example, I was in my teens and I was driving along a beachside suburb, looked at the surf because it was a glorious day, and then looked ahead and everyone in front of me had stopped. And that was my first accident, and learned a very hard lesson very quickly that giving that extra space and paying attention all the time really does pay dividends in avoiding those types of situations.
4: All right. Well, based on 394,000 motor insurance claims, there's a lot to be taken in there. It's worth having a look at the report that Amy have put out today. We appreciate your expertise, Steve. Have a good day.
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2: We heard this from Kindness is King on the Rumour File, thanks to PWD.
4: Rumour has it that a car dealer met with a couple at a recent four-wheel drive event and was surprised when they contacted him to come and see him the next day about something important. The couple shared a story about a man they'd met at another four-wheel drive event, the man Andrew, and his beloved vehicle ridden off in an accident after a difficult battle. His insurance claim wasn't going to cover the loss. The couple then announced that they wanted to buy Andrew a brand new car. Not because they had to, not because they expected anything in return, simply because they wanted to help someone who had lost something he loved. The dealership and the couple worked together to make it happen. The couple, however, want to remain anonymous.
2: Well, the dealer principal is not going to remain anonymous. Northern GWM, Joanne Lee, joins us on the program. Jo, good morning to you. How are you going? Is this true?
5: I can 100% confirm, yes, it is true. I've been in the industry 30 years and I've never experienced anything like this. It's blown me away. It was such an amazing thing for them to do.
4: Can you give us an idea of numbers, Jo?
5: Well, it was a very good deal. So they actually approached me. They rang me the day after the four-wheel drive event and said, hey, we need to come and talk to you. And I said, oh, what's this about? And they said, oh, we can't say over the phone. It has to be done in person. And I'm thinking, oh, my gosh, what happened yesterday at the four-wheel drive event? You know, have they got a problem?
4: Yeah.
5: They came up and said, you know, this is what we want to do. We met this guy. They've only met him once and said, we want to buy him a car. And I said, are you serious? Like, you know, is this guy on the level? Like, they said, yeah, we just feel it's the right thing to do. So,
4: wow.
2: So you saw him a tank, did you? Was it a tank?
5: Yeah, brand new tank 300.
4: Wow.
5: Top of the range Ultra. So I did a pretty good price for them, or a very good price for them, actually. I thought if they're happy to give, you know, buy something for someone they hardly know, then I'll do a great price. And, that we kept it a secret for a week. And then on the weekend, they told him a story, said, we have to come up to Northam for something. We want to take you out. And there's someone we want you to meet. So they walked into the dealership and said, do you want to tell him or shall I? And I said, oh, they want you to come down and have a look at this tank 300. So we went to the other side of the dealership and he goes, oh, yeah, I used to have one of these. And he goes, but, you know, I got here and told this story and then said, hey, wait, why's my name on the car? And then the couple broke into tears and he was speechless.
4: Wow.
5: Absolutely.
4: That's
5: speechless.
4: Amazing. And he couldn't say anything.
5: No,
4: They all yelled out, April Fool!
5: Yes.
4: Oh, that's a lovely story. Did you know the people at all, or other than when you met them?
5: No.
4: Okay.
5: I met them for the first time on the four-wheel drive event I went to in York.
4: Okay. But they sound like really good people. Do you let them know that I filled at the Northern races and some days I have a bad day?
2: Do they live in the town?
5: Yeah. Pardon?
2: Do they live in the town?
5: No, they don't. They live in Perth. And it was only by chance that I went to the four-wheel drive events that they were at. It was a Tank 300 owners group. So they had a Tank 300 and they just felt bad that this guy didn't, he'd lost his tank and they wanted to give him a new one.
4: Well, that's a lovely story and well done for you being putting a good price on the board as well and rumour confirmed.
5: Rumour confirmed.
4: Thanks, Joe. Good on you. Joanne Lee there, dealer principal of the Northern GWM. I mean, that happens. How often would that happen in someone's life?
2: It wouldn't happen very often. I don't know that we've had random acts of kindness like that. I mean, we do hear it, but not to that level.
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6: Hello, I'm Nelson Scott. The head of the Reserve Bank is warning interest rates could rise again to combat stubborn inflation. RBA Governor Michelle Bullock has delivered a speech in Sydney ahead of CPI data due out on Wednesday. She warns real wages won't increase without a lift in productivity. Ms. Bullock says the outlook for the economy remains uncertain.
7: While this makes the task of monetary policy more complex, our objectives haven't changed. The board remains focused on delivering price stability and full employment.
6: Prime Minister Anthony Albanese has congratulated Ben Carroll on becoming the new Premier of Victoria. Mr. Carroll has been sworn in as the state's 50th Premier after Jacinta Allen stepped down. Anthony Albanese has wished the outgoing Premier well.
8: She's someone who can be proud, I think, of her achievements over a long period of time, and I wish her well for her future. This will have been a very difficult day.
6: The Commonwealth has settled a workplace lawsuit that threatened to reopen the fallout from the Brittany Higgins saga. The proceedings were launched by Fiona Brown, Chief of Staff to former Liberal Minister Linda Reynolds. Ms. Brown alleged former Prime Minister Scott Morrison failed to let her defend herself against allegations of a political cover-up. The terms of the settlement remain confidential. A man's died after being stabbed on the New South Wales Central Coast. Jamel Wells reports.
9: Emergency crews called to Gosford overnight found an injured 22-year-old man. He was treated by paramedics before being taken to hospital, but died a short time later. A crime scene has been set up. Police are urging anyone with information about the incident to come forward. Jamel Wells reporting.
6: A former Melbourne organised crime kingpin who was deported has been sentenced to life in jail in Iraq. Iraqi authorities say Kazem Hamad imported large quantities of drugs into Iraq and Australia. He's been a key person of interest in the firebombing of Victorian tobacco shops and businesses. Three teenagers have been charged over a stabbing at Newtown in Sydney's inner west. A 17-year-old boy suffered multiple wounds to his head and back on Saturday. An 18-year-old man previously charged with affray is before the courts. A Queensland woman's been charged with animal cruelty after police found 119 animals on a property. Dogs, cats, goats, chickens, birds, guinea pigs and rodents have been assessed and given care. The 48-year-old will face court next month. US pharmaceutical company Johnson & Johnson will pay almost $8 billion to settle 76,000 claims alleging its talc products caused ovarian cancer. The company maintains the products are safe. The deal must be accepted by 95% of the claimants to be finalised.
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6: Australian boxer Jai Dixon is guaranteed at least a Commonwealth Games bronze medal. The 21-year-old has won the men's 55 kilos quarterfinal in Glasgow after slugging it out with his older opponent from Bangladesh. On the track, three Australian athletes have qualified for the men's 800-metre semi-finals, among them Peter Bowl, who snatched first place in a thrilling down-to-the-wire heat. He admits to having some nerves heading into the race.
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6: That audio, thanks to Channel 7. Disgruntled NRL player Adam Dewey is back into the West Tigers team for Sunday's clash with Parramatta. Coach Benji Marshall has named him in his preferred position of halfback.
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6: Around the country, Canberra, a shower or two expected, a top of 11 degrees. Melbourne, showers and 13. Sydney, mostly sunny, a top of 18 degrees. Brisbane, morning fog before a sunny afternoon and 24. Perth, mostly sunny and a top of 20 degrees. Adelaide, a shower or two and 14. Hobart, showers and a top of 10 degrees. Darwin, sunny and 31.
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22: Good morning, everyone. 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

I have a dear friend with the quote, gee, you can go off people quick, can't you? Lots of things that we have to talk about between now through into the wee small hours, as Keith used to say, a brand.

0: So look after yourself. We'll talk a bit later on. Hey, just keep an eye on those petrol prices for us too, because I think there's going to be a movement in the coming days, if not earlier. David Mount Waverley. Morning, David.
1: Morning, brother. How are you?
0: Scale of 1 to 10, sitting on a 9.2. Pretty good.
1: Excellent.
0: Can't complain.
1: Hey, listen, you know at the height of the Chico Rolls, they're making something like 40 million.
0: I'll bet. I'll bet they were just a runaway bride.
1: Yeah, I don't like them. I just don't like it.
0: Long time ago. It's probably, when I say, I haven't had one for a long time, but I reckon it was probably the best part of 15 to 20. And I know people still like them because you do see them in the shops. You see them still being prepared and, you know, people obviously grab them.
1: Yeah, well, they sponsor a supercar. They used to sponsor a supercar team which won Bathurst in 2024.
0: Oh, so not long ago. Who was the driver, do you recall? Which team was
1: it? Yes, they do. The team was Erebus Motorsport. The driver was Brody Gostecki and Todd Hazelwood. I've actually sent you a photo of the vehicle.
0: I haven't seen that yet. Is that via email, obviously?
1: Yes, it is via email.
0: I try not to get distracted by the email. That's the problem. I should probably, but try not to get too distracted by the email when we're on air. It's just a little clunky given everything else that's happening around us.
1: Yeah, I understand, mate. You're a very busy person.
0: Well, I'm busy as 25 men sometimes here in the studio, I've got to tell you. mate, we'll talk a bit later on. Thank you for that. Well, lots of things we can talk about as we go through the morning together. Now, the other thing we wrote down is, have you lost something in the past? E.g., I don't know whether I mentioned it, I think I probably did. I'd lost a fantastic hat that I loved. Second one that I've lost just in the last 8 months. Don't laugh. And it was my favourite. I bought this new one only recently in Queensland. It's a special one, New York-based, one of the big sporting teams in New York. Love it. It's a cap. Turns out, found it yesterday. Lost it the day before, found it yesterday. Where was it? Left it in a coffee shop. Rang the coffee shop, couldn't get through, sent an email. Got a fabulous note from the owner of the business. They have a shop in Toorak. They have a couple of shops near Chadston. I think there's one in Brighton and another one out in Broadmeadows. Got a lovely note from the boss. Is this the cap? And I said, OMG. And it was, went down, picked it up, and the staff there were really just wonderful. They put it away in a drawer. And then they showed me what other stuff they find left in the store in a drawer. It was packed with all kinds of items, including wallets, including bank cards or credit cards, if you like, that are just left in a store. Now, if that's happening in their store, imagine what that's happening in stores right across Australia. 133693, jump on board. Come and have a bit of crack with us, as they say in Ireland. We love a little crack. 133693, it is Australia Overnight.
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6: Sid makes a point about artists that you would love to have seen, but you just never did. Given you love their music, it was Billy Joel. Well, yeah, for those that did see Billy Joel, they would probably tell you, Siv, one of the all-time great acts, particularly when he was, I mean, I was going to say when he was a little younger. Well, of course, everybody's a bit better when they're a little younger. But Billy Joel was always fantastic. On stage, wonderful. And the bands that had, the musicians that he had, fantastic. G'day, Tone. Somebody would have loved to have seen was, oh no, we did that one. Tony, you're aware the chicken salt, was invented by Peter Brinkworth, lives in Gawler, South Australia, sold his business around about 79 to Mitani, M-I-T-A-N-I. He's still alive. He's 84. Pass on our very best to the great man, Peter Brinkworth, the inventor of chicken salt. Annie Wheeler's Hill, good morning.
7: Oh, good morning. I'd like to say I was a member of the first Malay brownie pack in Penang in 1959.
6: Oh, Annie, really?
7: Yeah, it was either 58 or 59. My dad was in the Air Force and we were in Penang and they started off the first Malay brownie pack.
6: How exciting was that when you were only, what, 7, 8 or 9, something around that age?
7: Yeah, about 8.
6: Yeah.
7: Yeah.
6: And for how long did you stay in Penang and in the brownies?
7: Three and a half years.
6: Did you go on to guides? Did you become a guide?
7: No, I didn't do guide, no.
6: Just the brownies for that 3 to 4 years?
7: Just brownies, yeah. And did all your badges, yeah.
6: Did you stay in touch with any of those kids that you grew up with during that time?
7: No.
6: Probably not.
7: Because when your father's in the Air Force, you move around every 3 years.
6: Yeah,
7: very
6: of course.
7: Hard to keep in touch. But there is one lady who is in Melbourne somewhere who did find me, and because I put a picture somewhere, and she said, oh, that's me next year.
6: Oh, was that on the book face?
7: Yeah. No, it was just, I can't remember now, but it was, it's about 15 years ago, you know. Anyway, the first one. And then I did come back to Australia and did do some more brownies and, got that was at Laverton and got things like, you know, you had to go and get your cleaning badge and things like that.
6: Yeah.
7: It was
6: great fun, and was it scouts and or guides, cubs? It was just really good fun when you're in that demographic. I don't know how they travel now as organisation. Presumably not quite as popular as it once was.
7: Oh, I don't know. I haven't kept in touch with that one. But it did teach you things like responsibility.
6: Yeah, it did.
7: And look each other after.
6: The reason I mentioned it was on this day that Sir Robert, or Lord Baden-Powell as he was then, Lord Baden-Powell, launched the whole thing 1907 for scouts, and then I think his wife, then she created brownies and guides, or guides and brownies.
7: Yeah, yeah. Yes, anyway, just a bit of trivia.
6: It's a great to hear your voice, Annie. Thank you for being part of the program. Jan, good morning.
8: Good morning. You're talking about the dim sims and the Chico roll.
6: Yeah, we were.
8: Last time you talked about it, I actually did ring and explain to you that the popular theory that McEnroe's invented it is not correct.
6: No, it's
8: even
6: not.
8: Even though I would like to lay claim to that because that's Bendigo, of course. However, as I explained last time, William Young invented it in the 1940s. He invented the dim sim and the Chico roll, but he called them chicken rolls. McEnroe, however you pronounce it, he saw the chicken rolls, which were actually called chop suey rolls by William Young. He saw them being sold at the footy ground, one of the footy grounds in Melbourne, and he went back to Bendigo after the football or cricket, whatever he was watching, and decided to make his own line. And so the McEnroe Chico roll emerged. And the Chico roll was made by the McEnroe family because William Young's Chico rolls were called chicken rolls.
6: That's right. So in fairness, he could claim that he created the thing that we know and love as the Chico roll.
8: Yeah, sorry, yeah. I made a mistake. I think I called them chicken rolls. No, he called them chop suey rolls, William Young.
6: Aha. Uh-huh.
8: And that's what McEnroe used, was the chop suey roll. But they never had chicken in them, ever.
6: No chicken. Not chicken for you.
8: No chicken.
6: Now, here's the other thing. If I said to you, and you'll know this, I reckon, the origin of the Sayo biscuit.
8: Well, that was Arnott's.
6: It was.
8: Oh, maybe it was. Was it Arnott's? Was I right?
6: It's definitely Arnott. Whether or not it was originally Arnott's.
8: I don't know.
6: Or was it a Brockhoff product?
8: No, I think it was Arnott's.
6: Always Arnott's, was it?
8: Look, I can't swear to that. You know that I won't swear to anything unless I've got my facts right.
6: No, you won't. Nor should you. Well done. People will tell us 133693. So on the list, the history, a little bit of history of the Chico roll, the very popular dim sims. What's in a dim sim? The old gag goes, nobody knows. 133693. And the Sayo, something says to me, no, I won't spoil it because I'll probably stuff it up yet again, as I often do. The Sayo biscuit was launched in Australia by Arnott's. So it was Arnott's about early, very early, 1904, that long ago. 1904, the humble Sayo biscuit. Wasn't there a song that I think one of our colleagues on the ABC used to flog it years ago? Can you put a Sayo in your gob without biting the edges off? A whole Sayo in your mouth. Without biting the edges off. Is that a possibility? You can still see the old Chico roll posters, Tone, with the eye-catching brunette on the bicycle. Many fish and chip shops all around Australia. There's at least one here in Warrnambool. Gotta love the Chico roll. Good on you, Tone. Thank you. And Tony, g'day. Someone I would have loved to have seen. Oh, it was Billy Joel. We read that one out. Okay. Thank you. Steve, Perth. We'll go to Port Melbourne. Dalston. Where else are we going? Perth. Bright. It's all part of Australia overnight. Next.
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0: Yeah, brilliant. You miss all those great jingles. I think we were talking about them yesterday, the day before, where, you know, these days the tendency is for great advertising agencies to do deals, presumably around the world, where you can grab a existing song with which people are already familiar. So we lose a bit of the creation of those wonderful jingles that were so much loved. I mean, think about the Vegemite. Now, if you weren't doing the Vegemite song that we know and loved all those years ago, it would be hard to find a song that exists now that you would use in a Vegemite commercial, unless you can think of one that would work perfectly. 133693.
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0: 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For example, a Chico roll contains a mixture of cabbage, barley, carrot, celery, onion, green beans, beef, and beef tallow and seasonings. Well, just the perfect meal. It's Australia Overnight. Good morning.
3: 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News.
13: Hello, I'm Nelson Scott. Australia has nabbed another two Commonwealth Games gold medals within the space of an hour, bringing our total to 28. Gymnast Brianna Scott has won the women's beam final, while teammate Jessie Moore stunned the field to claim gold in the men's parallel bars. Speaking after her event, Scott paid tribute to the Aussie squad in Glasgow.
14: I love those girls so much. We're so close and it's been so great to share this whole experience with all of them, it means everything to happen there.
13: That audio, thanks to Channel 7. The federal opposition says Australia will need to drill for more oil if a proposed new refinery is going to succeed. The government will fund a feasibility study into building a new facility in WA. It would be the first new oil refinery built in Australia since the 1960s. Liberal leader Angus Taylor says environmental protections will need to be stripped back to make it viable.
15: We do want to see more fuel self-sufficiency in this country, but that means you've got to get the full suite of policies right. You've got to be prepared to dig and drill and approve. This government's brought in an Environment Protection Act, which is making it harder to drill.
13: A senior Labor figure says a leadership change in Victoria is the only way to avoid a complete wipeout at this year's election. Ben Carroll has been sworn in as the state's 50th Premier after Jacinta Allen stepped down. The change follows recent polling showing dissatisfaction with Ms. Allen has reached record levels. Former federal Labor leader Bill Shorten has told the ABC Mr. Carroll's the right man to turn the ship around.
16: As much as people don't want to hear this in Labor, I think they were facing extinction level results worse than 1992 when Jeff Kennett wiped out Labor. Having said that, I think he can move them from the low 20s to at least into the mid 30s. But I know Ben, he's a fighter.
13: Pauline Hanson has updated her parliamentary register of interests, declaring that billionaire Gina Reinhart paid for her recent flights between London, Rome and Sicily. She says Ms. Reinhart also gifted her an invitation to a Dolce & Gabbana fashion parade. The One Nation leader says she paid for her own accommodation, meals and daily expenses. A man's been fatally stabbed at Gosford on the New South Wales Central Coast. Emergency crews called just after 7 p.m. treated the 22-year-old at the scene before he was taken to hospital. He died a short time later. A crime scene has been set up. A 7.1 magnitude earthquake in Japan's southern Kumamoto Prefecture has knocked out power to thousands of homes, rupturing roads and leaving some trapped and others presumed dead inside a partially collapsed shopping mall. The tremor was centered around Kumamoto Prefecture, about 900 kilometers from central Tokyo.
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13: Returning to Glasgow, Australia remains on top of the Commonwealth Games medal tally, boasting 61 in total, including 28 gold. Day 5 is already delivering with three athletes charging into the men's 800-metre semi-finals. Sydney Roosters coach Trent Robinson is dismissing reports the NRL club will re-sign Sam Walker to a mega 10-year contract. The Maroons' Origin halfback is a free agent from November the 1st. Gold Coast has moved on from a heated verbal exchange between Christian Petrarca and Leo Lombard during their AFL Round 20 loss to Carlton. Utility Joel Jeffrey says tensions have eased.
17: They followed up after the game and that's how it should be done, you know. Players cop feedback all the time throughout the game. For an older player to give Leo feedback, I'm sure, you know, you'll learn from it. They'll both learn from each other moving forward.
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13: Around the country, Canberra, a shower or two expected, a top of 11 degrees. Melbourne, showers and 13. Sydney, mostly sunny, a top of 18 degrees. Brisbane, morning fog before a sunny afternoon and 24. Perth, mostly sunny and a top of 20 degrees. Adelaide, a shower or two and 14. Hobart, showers and a top of 10 degrees. Darwin, sunny and 31.
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0: Had a really good look at those comments, and I think I agree with the Premier there in Western Australia, who made the point, Label and ABC segment that depicted the graphic violence. Well, it was really just distasteful, and so I completely concur. Unacceptable, but he stopped short of backing calls for the taxpayer-funded broadcaster to apologise to the mining billionaire. However, it certainly wouldn't hurt to do that. A very relaxing video, 4-minute, very relaxing video. Air July, how old's this one? July 12, Race Around the World program, described as a Scottish forest warrior ninja. Anyway, it goes on, but yeah, it's just a bit tacky, unsavoury. You could use all those words, not pleasant, very low rent. I like to call it low rent. And if that is the best you can do, it's poor in the extreme. Having said that, there are a lot worse things that we see and hear every day happening around the world. Is it a reason to close down the entire organisation, Joanne? Probably not, nor should it be. We've seen, as I mentioned on the program earlier, we've seen where those organisations by various regimes around the world get closed down. That's not the nation in which you and I would want to live, I wouldn't think. In Windsor Gardens, Faye, good morning.
25: Yes, good morning to all of you over there. How are you?
0: Faye, we're sensationally well for you, wherever you are in beautiful Windsor Gardens in South Australia.
25: Correct. You're dead right there. You got it right. Yeah, I'd like to talk about Chico Rolls, to which you were talking about earlier on.
0: We were.
25: Yeah, and Chico Rolls is one of my favourite meals. I love Chico Rolls, as you said earlier, and there's carrot and cabbage and all the other stuff that goes with it and so on. And I have salad and chips and one Chico Roll. I have it twice a year, because if I had the Chico Roll every week, I wouldn't leave it alone. I just love them too much.
0: You love them that much.
25: Yeah, so January and July I try to stick to, but once every 6 months at least. But I find that sometimes with that sort of stuff, it's very greasy, depending on where you get them from and when they're cooked and everything else. I think they're cooked in a lot of fat or something like that. And yeah, but no, I just like an odd meal now and again. Again, and Chico Rolls happens to be the one favourite. And you said that the Chico Roll was invented in as early as 1951.
0: Known sort of as a chicken roll, but it'd been around since 1951 as we know it and love it as the Chico Roll. I saw the one of the nephews cook a couple earlier in the year, I think, and they put them into one of those air fryers. Oh, it looked and smelled beautiful coming out of the air fryer.
25: Oh, I bet you.
0: Oh.
25: Yeah. 1951, I would have only been a little tacker way back then. But no, they're very good.
0: Well, that's a ringing endorsement. Now, are you familiar with the corn jack?
25: Corn jack? Never heard of it.
0: So,
25: what's that?
0: Nor am I. So just got one ending in 223 who says, I love corn jack. And I'm not too sure what a corn jack is. Faye, we'll ask the audience. Somebody let us know. Is it a variation on a theme, presumably? Justin, morning.
4: Good morning, T-Mac. Disheartening that Jacinta Allen had stepped down. I think, I know I don't know much about politics, and I know you're going to say neither do I, but... I think she would have stepped down a long time ago.
0: She would have, did you say?
4: Yeah, I reckon she would have.
0: But she didn't.
4: No. Now, you're talking about famous jingles. Well,
0: we were a little bit yesterday in particular.
4: Yes, so you remember the Chicken Tonight jingle?
0: Oh, wasn't that funny? I like Chicken Tonight.
4: Yeah.
0: What a monster hit that was.
4: Yes. And also, too, the corn, you're talking about a corn jack or something.
0: What is a corn jack?
4: Okay, so what I'm thinking, I'm not too sure, it could be like a hot dog or something like that.
0: So none of us really know is what we're saying, Justin?
4: Yes. Yes, correct. But I do hope Melbourne win against the Suns and Geelong will beat Collingwood.
0: You're a good man, Justin. Thank you for that. We'll get very shortly to Rick Milne Antiques and Collectibles, not far away. John from Dingley, could Gina sue the people responsible? Well, maybe. I'm not too sure whether, well, I don't know is the answer, possibly if you want to go down that track. But it's just tacky. It's just poor quality engagement in that space. And, there's an old saying... Maybe a bit old-fashioned, perhaps, but it's one to which, for the most part, if you can't say anything nice, just don't say anything at all. Really? It's tacky. It's not funny. It's quite often hurtful. You know, you think about some of the things that Gina over the years has done and turned a business into a multi-billion dollar business. For her, the family, the state of WA, Australia, employs probably thousands of people, given thousands of people and families jobs over the years. So what's the point of being so unpleasant, nasty about anyone who's in that role? And by the way, who contributes to various organisations and charities around Australia and the world? Again, you've got to be somewhat supportive of those efforts. In Caulfield, Sarah, good morning.
6: Good morning. You're talking about the corn jack.
0: We were. So what is a corn jack?
6: It's the same shape as the Chico roll.
0: Yeah.
6: And it's filled with sweet corn.
0: Simply full of, so the same shape, style, cover as a Chico, but full of sweet corn.
6: Yeah, I love it.
0: And where do you buy them, sir?
6: Fish and chip shops.
0: Oh, so you buy them, so you get the same place you buy quite often the Chico roll.
6: Absolutely.
0: And you go and I'll have three potato cakes, 20 cents worth of chips, corn jack and a Chico roll.
6: That's it.
0: How much? How much for a piece of flake these days?
6: I don't eat flake.
0: Oh, but you'll have a corn jack.
6: I'll have a corn jack.
0: Only sweet corn kernels packed into a Chico roll. Look at all these. I'm getting messages saying exactly what you just said, Sarah. pastry casing from Dr. John says exactly that, a corn jack. I don't know that I've even seen it on a board in a fish and chip shop, but you'll be right. Maybe I just didn't notice it.
25: They're everywhere all the time.
0: Let's go out and do a tasting, Sarah. We'll do corn jacks across Australia.
25: Yep, you and me.
0: Okay, deal done. Thanks. 133-693 is our telephone number. Text line, keep them coming, 0477-693-693. And for those in Perth, of course, just your normal number gets us through, 133-882. Rick Milne, what are we going to talk about? He's got some really interesting bits and pieces, including a Beatles guitar. Well, I don't want to spoil it because it's an amazing piece. And we'll have a look at that in just a moment. Wherever you are, right across Australia, come and join us, Rick Milne. Now, if you've got something in your top cupboard, something in the bottom drawer, you might have something out in the garage, underneath the floorboards of the house, that you think, I reckon the audience Australia, around Australia would be even mild.

0: 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Good morning.
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0: Just before we go to the one and only Rick Milne Antiques and Collectibles, anyone can do anything, Tony Mac, with a blank check, but Jacinta Allen here in Victoria, you've been so financially reckless with Victorians, it will take 30 plus years. That is definitely crazy, out of control government. I can't wait for the Book of Revelations. Another one, given we said shows that you would have, you love the artist but you never got to see, and I know Dennis Walter on 3OW earlier was talking a similar topic where, you know, all these artists that you just never got to see. Mum, Auntie Betty and I met the brilliant Victor Borg. Sadly, never got to see him in concert, but such an extraordinary talent, says Marion. He was. Mum and Dad went to see him years ago, and he raved about it until he passed away.
12: 5 o'clock, it won't work, and then those telephones, a broken
0: Victor
12: umbrella, a rusty phone.
0: Regular contributor, we love him. Antiques and Collectibles on a Wednesday edition of Australia Overnight. Good morning.
13: Anthony, good morning to you.
0: We'll talk about footy in just a moment, but first up, just to clear, because some really interesting watch-ons that we want to get to let
13: got
0: people
13: couple,
0: know
13: yeah,
0: about.
13: If you don't mind.
0: Please.
13: It happens here both in Victoria. Now, if there are people in South Australia or WA that have got fares and things on, please let me know, because I'm happy to give them wherever, you know, anytime that anything's coming up. So feel free, South Australia, WA. More than happy to publicise for you.
0: Give them a play.
13: Anyway, Melbourne, there's a big card fair coming up this weekend, this Sunday, 10 till 3:30 at a venue I've not heard.

0: receptionist at 5AA.
1: She was beautiful. I remember Nicole well.
0: Yes, and but she decided to go her separate ways once she, I think she turned 50 and had a bit of a midlife crisis. But anyway, once her kids all grew up, because she had three girls with Nicole, and of course the two boys with his first wife, but. Yes, so but he could officially now, because he's Glenelg in and out and everything. He can officially hate Port Adelaide again, but he just had to go with them for the reason his boys were there.
1: Officially loathe them again. Amber, good to talk to you. Thanks for being part of the program.
0: Thank you. Bye.
1: See you. Bye. Chris Artie, Rod, we'll come to you next, wherever you are, right across Australia, 133-693. The text message, I'll get to them in just a moment, 0477-693-693. It's T-Mac. Good morning.
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1: We do read a lot of the text, one in particular from Sue, and I don't quite completely understand Sue, but I will read it out. You said I won't, but I will, I promise you. Tone, I think putting someone down is the lowest, and you've got capital letters, lowest form of wit. And you seem to be enjoying, capital letters, at caller expense when the texter hiding behind his screen. Don't quite understand that context. But you go on to say, I bet you don't read this out, or if you do, you will, like you did last week with two texts, put your words in and it totally changes what I said. Sue,

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8: The meaning of the word pognophobia. As Jan points out, I don't have a fear of beards. That's exactly what it is, Jan. Well spotted. The fear of beards, pognophobia.
9: At 6PR, we want to hear from you. 133-882. 6PR News.
10: Hello, I'm Nelson Scott. The federal opposition says Australia will need to drill for more oil if a proposed new refinery is going to succeed. The government will fund a feasibility study into building a new facility in WA. It would be the first new oil refinery built in Australia since the 1960s. Liberal leader Angus Taylor says environmental protections will need to be stripped back to make it viable.
11: We do want to see more fuel self-sufficiency in this country, but that means you've got to get the full suite of policies right. You've got to be prepared to dig and drill and approve. This government's brought in an Environment Protection Act, which is making it harder to drill.
10: A senior Labor figure says a leadership change in Victoria is the only way to avoid a complete wipeout at this year's election. Ben Carroll has been sworn in as the state's 50th Premier after Jacinta Allen stepped down. The change follows recent polling showing dissatisfaction with Ms. Allen had reached record levels. Former federal Labor leader Bill Shorten has told the ABC, Mr. Carroll is the right man to turn the ship around.
12: As much as people don't want to hear this in Labor, I think they were facing extinction level results worse than 1992 when Jeff Kennett wiped out Labor. Having said that, I think he can move them from the low 20s to at least into the mid 30s. But I know Ben, he's a fighter.
10: Pauline Hanson has updated her parliamentary register of interests, declaring that billionaire Gina Rinehart paid for her recent flights between London, Rome and Sicily. She says Ms. Rinehart also gifted her an invitation to a Dolce & Gabbana fashion parade. The One Nation leader says she paid for her own accommodation, meals and daily expenses. A magnitude 7.1 earthquake has struck Japan's Kumamoto region, forcing 300,000 residents to evacuate. The quake has caused an explosion within a shopping mall, leaving an unknown number of people trapped and others presumed dead. Soldiers are being deployed to assist with search and rescue efforts amid widespread building collapses, power outages and the suspension of bullet train services. A man's died after being stabbed on the New South Wales Central Coast. Jamel Wells reports.
13: Emergency crews called to Gosford overnight found an injured 22-year-old man. He was treated by paramedics before being taken to hospital but died a short time later. A crime scene has been set up. Police are urging anyone with information about the incident to come forward. Jamel Wells reporting.
10: US pharmaceutical company Johnson & Johnson will pay almost $8 billion to settle 76,000 claims alleging its talc products caused ovarian cancer. The company maintains the products are safe. The deal must be accepted by 95% of the claimants to be finalised.
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10: Australia has nabbed another two Commonwealth Games gold medals within the space of an hour, bringing our total to 28. Gymnast Brianna Scott has won the women's beam final, while teammate Jesse Moore stunned the field to claim gold in the men's parallel bars. Speaking to reporters after his event, Moore had his sights set on the ideal celebration.
14: Congratulations, you've done the country proud. Well done, and how are you going to celebrate tonight?
15: A couple of beers.
14: We love that. Enjoy those beers.
15: Thanks.
10: That audio, thanks to Channel 7. Western Bulldogs coach Luke Beveridge expects defender Buku Kamis to remain with the club next season despite interest from Carlton. Tigers coach Benji Marshall has named Adam Dewey in the side for Sunday's clash with Parramatta despite his walkout last week. And the Wallabies are spending the week in Sydney as they prepare to head to Japan this weekend.
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10: Around the country. Canberra, a shower or two expected, a top of 11 degrees. Melbourne, showers and 13. Sydney, mostly sunny, a top of 18 degrees. Brisbane, morning fog before a sunny afternoon and 24. Perth, mostly sunny and a top of 20 degrees. Adelaide, a shower or two and 14. Hobart, showers and a top of 10 degrees. Darwin, sunny and 31.
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22: Hello. And what have we learned this morning? Wednesday, the 29th of July, 2026, which means got to finish the column by about 4 o'clock this afternoon, Jay. Ask me which car I'm going to do.
23: Yeah, let me think what car you're going to be doing.
22: Thank you. So I'll do a review of the car we drove on the weekend, which is the...
23: Maserati?
22: No, it wasn't the Maserati.
23: Oh, hang on, what did I see?
22: No.
23: In,
22: GWM? Great Wall Motors. The?
23: Daiku?
22: No. Tank.
23: The tank.
22: That's right. Wow. The Jaku's the one for this week, which is another story again. However, I move up. What have we learned so far this morning? Well, are you familiar with nectarines? nectarine and or a peach. So apparently nectarines like the peach originated in which country? 133693. If you could think about where would you imagine nectarine originated? 133693. Other things we learned earlier today. The dim sim developed by a Chinese chef, or was it? At his restaurant, Wing Lee in Melbourne, at the year 1945 for the dim sim. The Chico roll, and there is debate about this according to Jan, who says, maybe not Frank McEnroe. The Australian, inspired by the Chinese spring roll, first sold 1951 as the chicken roll, despite not actually containing any chicken. And Brussels, I know, and Brussels sprouts may be the most hated vegetable. Do you like the peanut butter? More than 800 pounds of peanut butter, enough for around 15,000 sandwiches, have been spread across the floor of a museum in the Netherlands. Well, they've clearly got nothing better to do. If you're having a birthday today, you're sharing with some really interesting people. One of the funniest blokes from the time, and I hope he's listening, because I think when I last saw him, he was in Colac. Nothing wrong with it. Good bloke. Col Elliott. Morning, Col. Col is 77 today. 77. Happy birthday, Col. Very funny. Would often turn up at great organisations and seminars during the 80s, 90s. Just brilliant. He donated a lot of his time to entertain various organisations. He was fab. Col, happy birthday. Hope you're keeping in good health, and one day we might meet again. Wednesday, 29th of. Other birthdays today include the late, great Wendy Hughes, who was born on this day in 1952, 61 when she passed away. But what a body of work. State Coroner, TV series, Newsfront, My Brilliant Career, just to name a few. The late, great John Clarke would have been having a birthday today as well, born in New Zealand. Actor, comedian, writer. That series they did for years and years and years. And, of course, worked with our very own Ross from our Brekkie show and did The Game. Still one of the funniest things ever seen on telly, particularly that last segment with trying to get the Seekers to open up the Olympics. Very, very funny. Anyway, so John Clarke, much loved, was... It would have been having a birthday. It was 1917, we left him. Now, I want to take you back for a, you got this really cranked up for us. This is a song by the wonderful Billy Miller. Now, Billy may not necessarily be a household name. He's 74 today, Australian singer. He was the lead vocalist, The Ferrets. Number one song all those years ago, the year 1977. Happy birthday, Billy Miller.

0: writing that the blind could actually read. Having done so, having tried and proved the system, he was informed by those in authority that it was impractical and would never be generally adopted. In an effort to further illustrate its effectiveness, Lewis applied it to mathematics and music. He himself became a skilled organist, a professor of mathematics, and a teacher of piano and other instruments. But still, his system was rejected. Not, in fact, till after his death in 1852 at the age of 43, did he receive the recognition that had eluded him. His memory is both honored and perpetuated by a system of reading and writing that has since become universal for the blind, the Braille system, named after its inventor, Louis Braille. Our time is up till we meet again for another chapter in the Passing Parade. This is John Doremus. Thank you so much, and goodbye for now.
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1: Talking about motor cars, this is a text 174 sent through a Kia. Sorry, Kia EV4. Not a bad looker. Instead of the usual boxy EVs on the road. Look, it's a very good point. Don't some of them all start to look very similar, particularly the ones, you know, BYD and some of those models all start to have a very similar look to the eye. If you dig down, clearly there are differences, but when you see them just as a glance, it's sometimes not easy to tell which brand is which. I'd definitely take that on board. A bit later on, we're going to have a look at these. This is a great list. I've been working through this list of very funny

0: Well, I think it's funny. Probably other people going, oh, it's just dumb. Quite funny names that won the so-called branding game in terms of names for their businesses, which is really clever. For example, there's a there's a pie shop. It's called The Life of Pie.
1: Nice.
0: Nice. Easy. Clever. Funny.
1: Nice pies too.
0: Yeah. The other one that really captured the imagination, now the phone's not going to come through for me. Oh, yes, it is. All organized. Stop looking. Harry Potter's, oh, fish and chips. No, it's just distorted. Sorry, I'll have to come back to it. The little restaurant that never grew up called, no, it's just going back. It's the system's not working here, so forgive me. That was a waste of time. I'm not too sure why I started to do that. Maggie, morning. Thank you for waiting. Hello.
2: Oh, yeah, yeah, morning,
0: yeah,
2: Maggie. Hi.
0: Yeah, yeah, yeah. Good on you, Maggie. Good on you. Yeah.
2: And Tony. Yes. Look, a couple of quick questions or statements with the question. The first one,
0: please.
2: I'll pose to you as a question, perhaps. Now, much said of Pauline Hanson, etc. Now, I just put that out to you and other listeners. For goodness sake, how can anyone, a major political candidate or whatever, live off the smell of an oily rag? Okay, I've put that one out
0: so
2: for
0: what, you. So what's the question? How can I... candidate?
2: Well, Pauline Hanson, there's criticism about her travels and visits, etc., with Gina Reinhart in the background. Now, yes, that's been, you know...
0: documented?
2: Yeah, So
0: what's the question, Maggie?
2: No, I'm asking you then, do people expect, do they expect a major, powerful political candidate to live off the smell of an oily rag?
0: So what are you saying, they should be paid more?
2: No, no. Oh, you look, I mean, no, no, no. You think about it. Oh, well, yeah.
0: Think about what?
2: Well, what do they, I'll just leave that question to other listeners. If I may.
0: Please. But we're not too sure what the question is, though, I guess, Maggie. So what you're saying is
2: people are criticising her for mingling, you know, with the likes of Gina Reinhart and all that at great expense and all that. But, you know, when all said and done, you know, it's just not Pauline Hanson. But
0: who's criticising her, Maggie?
2: Well, apparently the media or the opposition are getting whatever.
0: It's just ammunition. I mean, Pauline Hanson is a member of our parliament. She is entitled to do that and liaise with pretty much within reason with whom she chooses, and there's nothing wrong with that. I guess from many people's point of view, the optics probably don't look good, but that's purely their opinion. It's just opinion. Really makes no difference to anything.
2: Oh, everyone can have an opinion, and that's...
0: It's like a bottom. We all have one.
2: I've often said I have my opinions and viewpoints, and I'm quite happy at times be open-minded and change my mind. But what I'm stressing, you know, for such an important high-profile politician, what do they people expect her to be. Wasn't that an old saying, living off the smell of an oily rag?
0: Pretty much, yeah. But I'm not too sure that Pauline is living off the smell of an oily rag.
2: No, I'm saying, Tony, what do people expect of her?
0: Well, I don't know that they necessarily expect anything, Maggie, do they?
2: Of course they have expectations, as they do with all other politicians, no matter what party, no matter whether the Labour, the Greens, the Libs, the Coalition, Nationals, they any major political party to succeed, they have to have some sort of financial support behind them, I would dare say. And I'm not up much. Up with American politics.
0: Maggie, I'll leave you there. You've had a really good say. I mean, it's an interesting observation. I think what you're trying to make, well, feels like you're trying to say is the idea of a politician mixing with a very high-profile business person. There is no offence in that. There is nothing illegal about that. But it's whether or not the optics around it suit a particular commentary. And you are right about that. Some in the media criticise it. I, for one, don't. I'm not necessarily, by the way, a great fan of Pauline. Probably the contrary would be of her. But at this stage, there's no offence about that. I'm not offended by it. If it's the same as the person involved, entitled to help, support, encourage as part and use her funding where possible. Are there any breaches of law? To my knowledge, no. Sue, we'll come to you next. I think we sorted that out eventually. I'm just looking through this list of really funny shop fronts, which I hadn't seen for a while. If we had, I've been wanting to talk about it. But there's a really clever one that calls, it's a tequila shop, sells tequila. And it's simply branded Tequila Mockingbird. Isn't that clever? Across the front, Tequila Mockingbird. Isn't that clever? The other one is an ironing shop, professional ironing services, and the company's called Iron Maiden. Isn't that great? Love those very clever buildings that have a branding for their business that makes you sort of smile wryly. It's memorable. Well, I thought it was funny. Other people are going, just shut up, McManus. And another one, it's a beauty salon. It's right down by the beach. It's called Beauty and the Beach, which is clever. Sue, we'll come to you next. In summary, wherever you are, right around Australia, 133693.
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0: Sue from Sunbury. Hello, Susie. Good morning.
18: Good morning, Tony. How are you?
0: Oh, I'm laughing. I've just looked at a beautiful florist shop, Sue. You've been to a florist shop recently? Yeah.
18: Oh, I have. I go in a lot.
0: And there's one here. It's called Florist Gump.
18: Florist Gump.
0: Isn't that clever? Yes, isn't that clever?
18: It's a beauty.
0: Florist Gump.
18: It's amazing. Yeah. How they can get a name. Like, you know, pick something up like whatever. Or you just said, all these places. They're trying to do, even with pet places, you know, doggy this, doggy that. You can get some really good ones.
0: Yeah, it makes you smile, Riley. And memorable in terms of the, you know, the brand or the shop containers. A lot of these are coming out of the United States, so they do those pretty well, but it's just interesting.
18: Yeah, I know. Mm. Oh, it's funny how people have got wit and they know. They just keep looking. Listen, how's our footy going for this week? Last week we went.
0: Oh, Sue, what happened?
18: Geelong.
0: What happened, Sue? Yeah. Geelong just came out and they outcoached us in a sense, you'd have to say. They just knew what to do and who to grab hold of, including some of our better players.
18: It started off so well. Started off very well.
0: Well,
18: and it just blew.
0: We've got the Suns this weekend.
18: Yeah, well, let's hope, because we've got all the hard games for the next couple of weeks, I think. The harder ones.
0: Yeah, we've got some tough ones ahead. However, what we've got to do, or all teams have got to do, is struggle to stay inside that six, because outside the six is going to be a challenge.
18: We are six, though, aren't we? Or fifth, or whatever.
0: We sit there now, but, you know, we've got to have a couple of really good wins to stay in there.
18: Yeah, let's hope we do. Do you know when we play? Is it?
0: Yeah, we play Sunday afternoon. It's up there in Queensland.
18: I thought so. Yeah.
0: And that's coming up Sunday afternoon.
18: Is it Marie, whatever her name was, just now?
0: Really?
18: I didn't see her on the radio.
0: Mm-hmm.
18: Yeah, just spoke to you before.
0: Yep.
18: Talking about Pauline Hanson, you know, getting what she can from whatever.
0: Mm.
18: Look, all government, everybody that's in bloody government places, they all get bonuses and they all get this and that, travel. It doesn't matter. You've got your name and that's it.
0: Hmm.
18: I don't mind Pauline Hanson. I think she's okay. She's been good. She's stayed around. She's honest in her own way and she speaks out. And she does. Anyway, I don't care. Look. What about, what's her name that resigned today? What's her name?
0: Moira. Moira from the Liberal Party.
18: Yeah, what about her name?
0: So she's going to sit as an independent, I think.
18: Yeah, well, she's gone.
0: Mm.
18: Yeah, I saw her interviewed this morning on TV. She was pretty sad.
0: Well, I guess that's the nature of our democracy. And you and I are great supporters of the notion of democracy. And for all it's good, there are some things that show up that feel weird and silly and we get cantankerous about it. But it all comes under the banner of democracy. And I keep saying, I've been saying this for years, and people get really irritated. If we don't like democracy, then what do you replace it with? If you get cross about the idea of democracy, what do you replace it with? And in all of that, how do we bring young, enthusiastic, younger people in their late 20s, in their late 30s, to become involved in this thing called democracy? Because they'll go, it's all too hard. Why would you? Why would you want to be involved and stand for politics, stand for parliament?
18: Yeah. I understand it is not easy because we're going through it, we understand, but we don't like what's going on. And we're very confused. I think people are very confused these days.
0: Well, we're all confused about one thing or another. Sue, we'll talk again, hopefully, before the big game coming up next weekend, Melbourne, the Mighty D's. Go you, Mighty D's. Sam Drysdale, morning.
19: Good morning, Tony. Yeah, talking about names, you were saying about businesses.
0: Yeah, there's some really clever ones coming through on text too.
19: There's one steak restaurant called the Steak Bank of Victoria, right? And you're going to have bread with that, so the bread will come from the shop in Moody Ponds called How the Focaccia.
0: Yeah, there you go. I knew that was coming. I was at the Steak Bank. That's the one down in Ormond.
19: Rewood, or that way.
0: Down in Ormond?
19: Ormond,
0: and it's fantastic. Been there recently. Was recently there with Gerald Quigley just a couple of weeks ago.
19: That's a good venue.
0: Great. Isn't it a fantastic venue? Really great meat, steak, called the Steak Bank. And clever. Been there for a long time, 30-plus years, doing amazing. If you're looking for a cheeky one, and you can take your own wine. They've got some good wines, but you can take it for lunch in particular. You can take a bottle of wine, and it's a lovely way to spend an hour and a half or more enjoying just great food and gorgeous company.
19: As you were talking with Sue about democracy and young people voting, over the years, you voted, whether it was loyal to a party or, which side you swung. But I find today people are in it, what's in it for me?
0: Of course.
19: You can buy some people with a dollar, and that's the downfall of the state.
0: Yeah, you're right. It's about what's in it for me, what's in it for me. Sam, got to love you and leave because we've got the cereal not far away, but good to hear your voice. Thank you. Wherever you are, right around Australia, and nice to have your company. It is Australia Overnight. The cereal is on the way. Go and make a cuppa, and we'll see you the other side.
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0: 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Hello there, it's Simon Beaumont. The Commissioner of Police, Cole Blanche, joined us in the studio. He had a fair bit to say about repeat offenders and the amount of time and effort the police put into these recidivists.
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1: The other side, in a new segment, we are now calling, and in other news,
2: we want to do that. We'll have a look at the papers. Lots of text too. Tony, the Clarkfield Park used to have a big sign out the front as you drove past. It said, free beer, free beer. And then underneath in very small writing, tomorrow. Nice. It's Australia Overnight. Good morning.
0: Got something to say? Call 6PR 133-882. 6PR News.
3: Hello, I'm Nelson Scott. The head of the Reserve Bank is warning interest rates could rise again to combat stubborn inflation. RBA Governor Michelle Bullock has delivered a speech in Sydney ahead of CPI data due out on Wednesday. She warns real wages won't increase without a lift in productivity. Ms. Bullock says the outlook for the economy remains uncertain.
4: While this makes the task of monetary policy more complex, our objectives haven't changed. The board remains focused on delivering price stability and full employment.
3: The Commonwealth has settled a workplace lawsuit that threatened to reopen the fallout from the Brittany Higgins saga. The proceedings were launched by Fiona Brown, Chief of Staff to former Liberal Minister Linda Reynolds. Ms. Brown alleged former Prime Minister Scott Morrison failed to let her defend herself against allegations of a political cover-up. The Prime Minister says a new oil refinery in WA will increase the nation's resilience. $4 million is being put towards a feasibility study into the project. Anthony Albanese says Western Australia is the ideal location.
5: This will be, if it is successful, the first new-scale petrol refinery built in Australia since the 1960s. It would create a major boost for local jobs and manufacturing, along with our sovereign capability.
3: Harvey Norman and Latitude Finance have been ordered to pay $55 million in penalties for misleading customers. Jefferson Shaw reports.
6: Harvey Norman ran an ad campaign in 2020 and 2021 for products with no deposit and were interest-free for 60 months. However, the advertisement did not disclose the requirement to sign up for a high-limit credit card and pay associated fees. The federal court found customers entered a fundamentally different financial arrangement than promoted. Harvey Norman has been ordered to pay $35 million in penalties and the credit company Latitude Finance Australia to pay $20 million. Jefferson Shaw reporting.
3: Origin Energy says around 900,000 customers had their information accessed in a recent security breach. The provider says it has finished the first part of a review into the incident. A former Melbourne organised crime kingpin who was deported has been sentenced to life in jail in Iraq. Iraqi authorities say Kazem Hamad imported large quantities of drugs into Iraq and Australia. He's been a key person of interest in the firebombing of Victorian tobacco shops and businesses. A Queensland woman's been charged with animal cruelty after police found 119 animals on a property. Dogs, cats, goats, chickens, birds, guinea pigs and rodents have been assessed and given care. The 48-year-old will face court next month. Three teenagers have been charged over a stabbing at Newtown in Sydney's inner west. A 17-year-old boy suffered multiple wounds to his head and back on Saturday.
0: With the 6PR app, you have the power of 6PR in the palm of your hand. So add it to your phone now. Perth's 6PR.
3: Australia continues to dominate the Commonwealth Games medal tally, sitting on 61 total medals, 28 of them gold. Gymnast Brianna Scott and Jessie Moore added to the haul today, claiming respective golds in the women's beam and men's parallel bars. Meanwhile, weightlifter Kiana Elliott narrowly missed out on a medal in the women's 63 kilograms category after failing to secure her final lift. More swimming finals will soon get underway in Glasgow, with Australia well positioned to add to its trophy cabinet. Gold Coast has moved on from a heated verbal exchange between Christian Petrarca and Leo Lombard during their AFL Round 20 loss to Carlton. Utility Joel Jeffrey says tensions have eased.
7: They followed up after the game and that's how it should be done. You know, players cop feedback all the time throughout the game. For an older player to give Leo feedback, I'm sure, you know, you'll learn from it. They'll both learn from each other moving forward.
0: Eddie Maguire and Jimmy Bartel now have three episodes a week of the most insightful AFL podcast around. Eddie and Jimmy, available wherever you get your podcasts.
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3: Around the country, Canberra, a shower or two expected, a top of 11 degrees. Melbourne, showers and 13. Sydney, mostly sunny, a top of 18 degrees. Brisbane, morning fog before a sunny afternoon and 24. Perth, mostly sunny and a top of 20 degrees. Adelaide, a shower or two and 14. Hobart, showers and a top of 10 degrees. Darwin, sunny and 31.
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1: And in other news, have a look at the papers today. Herald Sun, as you can imagine, is all about what happened yesterday. The headline is Stop This Train Wreck. Stop This Train Wreck. The papers sometimes, they no longer just provide the information to you. They want to shout it to you. I make that point. They have lots of different sub-headlines. Dan's shadow over the party room turmoil. Who is Ben inside Carol's rise to power, and how Andrew's Alan Rain corrupted Victoria. Corrupted, we tell you. Corrupted. Front page of The Age, Ben and gone, which is quite clever. Other stories include in the paper today, divorce, D-I-V-O-R-C-E, back again. Australia, turns out, in the grip of surprising divorce boom, with a wave of relationship breakdowns also coming at a time fewer couples actually choose to tie the knot. So fewer and fewer. Australian Bureau of Stats figure revealed 49,158 divorces were granted in 2025, up on the previous year, while the number of marriages registered slipped slightly to 1,118, 804. No, there could be, it's 118,804. Put crudely, one marriage ended in divorce for roughly every 2.5 weddings held across the country last year. And despite the rise in divorce, Australians appear to be staying in unhappy marriages longer before finally pulling the plug. The 7-year itch, is it a thing? Other story that you may have seen news last night, but there's more in the papers today. Creepy, creepy, creepy, creepy. This is the crime lord, Kazim Hamad,
2: has been sentenced to life in prison. Yay! In Iraq, as authorities there attack his massive wealth. Statement said the sentence was issued by the criminal court, that part of the world, was revealed in January that Hamad had been arrested in Iraq, domestic drug traffic offences. A long story, but the rest is history. And as you may have seen documented last night, accusations, allegations around how much he was controlling what was happening, certainly here in Victoria. Interesting story about Ozempic. You ever thought about the Ozempic, Jay? We don't really need it, but there are people that do. So Ozempic users are reporting a drug-induced sunburn sensation so severe it can make wearing clothes or driving unbearably painful, prompting medical experts to call for regular checkups. If anybody listening ever used Ozempic, love to hear from you. 133-693. The great Carly Simon, Carly Simon. Anytime we're ready. Could put a hole through that. Here we go. Carly Simon. This is a beautiful song we selected. It goes back 1971. American singer Carly Simon, known for hits You're So Vain, has revealed as of just a day or so ago, she's been diagnosed with Parkinson's. She's 83. Mills and I at 6PR some years ago had the opportunity of spending time with her and interview. She was just amazing. That would be about 20 years ago, I suppose. And she was great. It was a memorable interview we had. The disease is a chronic degenerative neurological disorder that affects the body motor system and causing shaking and other difficulties. She went on to say, this is Carly Simon, she said, it's taken me some time to understand the diagnosis, to adjust to it and to decide how much I actually wanted to say. She said, Parkinson's is different for everyone and it can be unpredictable.

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6: Yeah, I agree. 174. That track that we featured from Carly Simon is, in many ways, Mark, you must. As you make the point, the drumming on "I've Got You" signifies a heartfelt desire, pained yet wanting. It's great. Another one, 174. You say a less newsprint for the Herald Sun now. They're banging on for a royal commission is now over. Well, there's that headline, The Australian too, by the way, is a really interesting one. It says the ALP's bold new vision. Is it that bold? They call it a bold new vision. Clean up its own mess. Is that? That's funny though.
7: Oh, we got this new idea. What are we going to do? We're going to clean up our own mess.
6: Well, that's bold. Yeah, let's go with that. Bold. Victorian Labor will attempt... You got to laugh, though, don't you? Really, it's all bulltish. Victorian Labor will attempt to cling to power with an audacious 1-2-3-day campaign that will repudiate the Andrews Allen legacy after the new Premier, Benny Carroll. Morning, Ben. Vowed to establish Royal Commission into CMFEU corruption. The scandal refused to back the controversial suburban rail loop. Over. Declaring he was, quote, not Daniel Andrews and not Jacinda Allen. You reckon the opposition won't use that audio in promos leading up to the election? Oh. Mr. Carroll, who was elected yesterday after Ms. Allen's resignation and a chaotic two-hour caucus meeting in which her supporters threatened to force a leadership contest, said enough is enough as he pledged to confront the integrity scandals that have dodged the government under his two predecessors. Intriguing time, but the headline, bold new vision, clean up its own mess. Well, yeah. Anyway, that's all we got on that. We'll move on. Oh, hang on. Marky Stahl, morning.
8: Maga, coffee. What an absolute farcical. 18 Saturdays to go, and they decided to do this. But yet, it was 12 months before the election when Jess Wilson came aboard, and they were grilling and boring and drilling her.
6: They were.
8: Oh, come on. Yep. Isn't that the pot calling the kettle black?
6: What would you have done if you were in the same position? If you were premier or opposition, what would you do in that position?
8: Well, there's 18 Saturdays.
6: Yeah.
8: No point shuffling, no point playing musical chairs now.
6: Well, you were saying that you had to go.
8: It's all done. It's all dusted. That Ben, whatever his name
6: Carol,
8: is.
6: But you said yesterday she's got to go.
8: No, I didn't. I said after the election. I wanted to see her cry at the loss of the election. I wanted her to see make up.

0: It's one of the classic El Giro. Tony Mack, listen to the program each every morning round about this time, and I visit the stall on a regular basis. I'm always interested to hear what Mark has to say. Well, we all are. Don't always agree with his point of view, but he is no dummy. I think he just needs maybe to word things a little better and put his point of view across just a little bit better. We encourage that, don't we, in any conversation so that we can have that robust discussion and understand clearly the other point of view. But what I don't like about political discussion, more in this state than any other state too, by the way, don't know that any other state does it quite as bitterly and as nasty, quite often, not everybody, as nasty as any other state in Australia.
1: 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He had a fair bit to say about repeat offenders and the amount of time and effort the police put into these recidivists.
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5: And if we were to ask a question on behalf of people who are committed to the idea of democracy, one of which is moi, the question then has to be asked, if we are committed to the idea of democracy, why is it that the Libs or the conservative side of politics have been in Never Never Land for such a long period of time? Answer that question if you can. 133 693 133 693. Coming up, David Arenki, astronomer extraordinaire. If you love the sky and sea, you'll love next.
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7: Good morning, I'm Dusty Fitzpatrick. Multiple people are feared dead after Japan was hit by a 7.1 magnitude earthquake. The powerful tremor hit the Kumamoto Prefecture, causing damage to sites including a large shopping centre. Japan's Prime Minister says a major search and rescue operation is underway. The federal opposition says Australia will need to drill for more oil if a proposed new refinery is going to succeed. The federal government will fund a feasibility study into building a new facility in Western Australia. It would be the first new facility built in Australia since the 1960s. Liberal leader Angus Taylor says environmental protections will need to be stripped back to make it viable.
8: We do want to see more fuel self-sufficiency in this country, but that means you've got to get the full suite of policies right. You've got to be prepared to dig and drill and approve. This government's brought in an Environment Protection Act, which is making it harder to drill.
7: The Commonwealth has settled a workplace lawsuit that threatened to reopen the fallout from the Brittany Higgins saga. The proceedings were launched by Fiona Brown, Chief of Staff to former Liberal Minister Linda Reynolds. Ms Brown alleged former Prime Minister Scott Morrison failed to let her defend herself against allegations of a political cover-up. The terms of the settlement remain confidential. A former Melbourne organised crime kingpin who was deported has been sentenced to life in jail in Iraq. Iraqi authorities say Kazem Hamad imported large quantities of drugs into Iraq and Australia. He's been a key person of interest in the firebombing of Victorian tobacco shops and businesses. Harvey Norman and Latitude Finance have been ordered to pay $55 million in penalties for misleading customers. Jefferson Shaw reports.
9: Harvey Norman ran an ad campaign in 2020 and 2021 for products with no deposit and were interest-free for 60 months. However, the advertisement did not disclose a requirement to sign up for a high-limit credit card and pay associated fees. The federal court found customers entered a fundamentally different financial arrangement than promoted. Harvey Norman has been ordered to pay $35 million in penalties and the credit company Latitude Finance Australia to pay $20 million. Jefferson Shaw reporting.
7: Also making news, a man's been fatally stabbed at Gosford on the New South Wales Central Coast. The head of the Reserve Bank is warning interest rates could rise again to combat stubborn inflation. And major childcare provider Good Start Early Learning has banned class photos due to concerns about child safety. Checking the markets, the Dow Jones trading up 601 points, the Nasdaq trading down 21, one Australian dollar buying 69 US cents.
10: With the 6PR app, you have the power of 6PR in the palm of your hand. So add it to your phone now. Perth 6PR.
7: Australia has now secured a total of 31 Commonwealth Games gold medals at Glasgow. Gymnast Brianna Scott won the women's beam final, while Jessie Moore stunned the field to claim gold in the men's parallel bars. Speaking after her event, Scott paid tribute to the Aussie squad in Glasgow.
11: I love those girls so much. That we're so close, and it's been so great to share this whole experience with all of them. It means everything to happen there.
7: That audio thanks to Channel 7. Collingwood coach Craig McRae says plans are in place to help Nick Dacos in Thursday's clash against Geelong. Dacos will be tagged by Cats specialist Oisin Mullen. Disgruntled NRL player Adam Dewey is back into the West Tigers team for Sunday's clash with Parramatta. And tennis stars Novak Djokovic and Aryna Sabalenka are set to form a super pairing in the upcoming US Open mixed doubles. That's news and sport.
10: With the 6PR app, you have the power of 6PR in the palm of your hand. So add it to your phone now. Perth 6PR. 6PR's word on the street with Jamie Burnett.
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8: Around the country, a shower or two in Canberra and a top of 11 degrees. In Melbourne, showers a top of 13 degrees. Mostly sunny in Sydney today with a top of 18. Cloud clearing in Brisbane with a top of 25. For Perth today, a mostly sunny day and 20 degrees. In Adelaide, a shower or 2 and 14. Sunny in Darwin, heading for a top of 31 degrees. Showers increasing and 10 degrees on the forecast today for Hobart.
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10: So there's a story doing the rounds that's just come to our attention today. I think it was in the rumour file as well. You may recall that the Ben Robert Smith VCMG beach houses opened in Scarborough in June. And these were funded and refurbished by Gina Reinhart in her efforts to look after returned servicemen and women. So there is a new set of apartments have been built in or have been refurbished in South Perth, and they're going to be called the Sergeant Matthew Locke MG Apartments in honour of the fellow, the SAS hero, who was killed in 2007 in southern Afghanistan. Joining me on the Gina and her companies do partner up with the SAS Resources Trust, the Commando Welfare Trust, Legacy RSL, Legacy here in WA, and of course the RSL here in WA. Duncan Anderson is the state president of the RSL, joins us now. G'day, Duncan.
11: G'day, mate. How are you going?
10: Going well. What can you tell us about these apartments?
11: Mate, just another example of Mrs. Reinhart's incredible generosity, to be honest. In this instance, the RAFA is sort of managing the facility,
10: yep,
11: on behalf of Hancock Prospecting, and the RSL and Legacy's role in that is to refer people through. And indeed, we've got three veterans that are referred into to these newest apartments, and one of them moved in on Friday last week.
10: And what's he saying? Does he like it?
11: Well, not having spoken to him personally, but I understand from our staff member that was there helping him move in, there was 2 weeks' worth of food in the house, everything there that he needed, and the finishings were incredible. So I suspect he would be pretty happy.
10: All right, so she does, her and the company Hancock Prospecting do look after what she sees to be and this is a range of initiatives that she does have, Soldier On, you guys, SAS Resources, Gala Events, Legacy Club, Young Veterans and Wandering Warriors.
11: So yep,
10: this continues that commitment, I reckon, Duncan. Good for you guys, hey?
11: Well, it's great for veterans, mate, to be honest. So it gives us another tool in our sort of toolkit to be able to help veterans. So we refer people through that need a bit of assistance, and then hopefully they get picked up. I mean, this is the third, fourth of these in Western Australia now. We have the Veterans Transition Centre out at Jarrodale. We've got the apartments, the Savalston House in South Perth, the Sergeant Matthew Locke and Ben Robert Smith. So there's four options in WA, which is just incredible.
10: Duncan, how's the Scarborough ones going? The Ben Roberts ones going? Are they full now? What do you know about them?
11: Mate, I can only assume they're going well. I know we're working with Veterans Housing Australia for the Scarborough facilities, and we've referred a few people through, and that relationship with Veterans Housing Australia is working really well. And so off the back of, I'm going to call it a success at Scarborough because I've not heard anything otherwise. Mm-hmm. Off the back of that, we'll hopefully be able to do some more.
10: Duncan, thank you for talking to us, and keep up the good work.
11: Pleasure, mate. Thanks for drawing attention to it. I really appreciate it.
10: Duncan Anderson from the RSL is the state president. Michelle Fyfe is the chief executive of RAFA WA, and she was there for the opening of the apartments in South Perth, the Sergeant Matthew Locke apartments. G'day, Michelle. How are you?
0: Hello. Good, thank you. How are you?
10: Yeah, good, thanks. $200 million investment from Hancock Prospecting and Mrs. Reinhardt. What are they like?
0: They're standard little apartments, but they are absolutely perfect to assist those veterans who are either homeless or at risk of homelessness to get into some accommodation and have a safe place to lay their head every night.
10: And why is it important to RAFA? Why are you guys involved?
0: So this is, central to RAFA, to our organisation. We are heavily involved in assisting veterans who are homeless or at risk of being homeless. And it is incredibly important for us to be able to assist our veterans and to give back to those who have defended our country. It is central to our organisation. And we're incredibly grateful to Mrs. Reinhardt for working with us to be able to do that.
10: Matthew Locke was killed in 2007, such a long time ago, but we never forget him. And I guess this is a way of remembering him. Is it right that his widow Lee and his young fella Keegan were there?
0: I think it is. It was a beautiful day yesterday, and I absolutely think that it is right for them to be there if they feel comfortable to be there.
10: Mm-hmm.
0: And to see Matthew's legacy continuing, 2007's a fair time ago, but mm-hmm. to see that he's not forgotten, and to see that his legacy of caring for his mates continues in this way, I think it was wonderful to see them there yesterday.
10: Yeah, all right. Hey, Michelle, appreciate your time today, and again, for, as I said to Duncan from the RSL, you guys, RAFA WA, do great work, so keep it up. Thanks, Michelle.
0: Thank you.
10: See ya. Michelle Fyfe, Chief Executive of RAFA WA.
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10: Hey, the Prime Minister is in the north of our state. He's flying to Karratha today. And this is a feasibility, a concept about a new oil refinery, the first in 60 years, possibly coming to WA and coming to the Pilbara. Madeleine King is the Minister for Resources, the Minister for Northern Australia, joins me now. Minister, g'day, how are you?
21: Yeah, g'day, how are you, Simon? It's a pleasure to be here from Karratha. Actually, I'm just tripping into Dampier at the moment, just in front of the Red Dog statue. So, yeah, it's a real delight to be here.
10: Yeah, nice, great part of the world, isn't it? Minister, where are we at with this? Is this feasibility? Is there a chat? I know the Prime Minister did meet with Mr. Rambal from Perdaman, who are, of course, a fertiliser giant in the state and in the area. Where are we at with this?
21: Well, it's a really important initiative. It's a co-commitment from the federal government with the Prime Minister and Premier Roger Cook, who's up here today as well, to do a $4 million feasibility study into a new refinery on the West Coast. And that's really important. As we know, in about 2020, at the start of 2021, the BP refinery in Kwinana, where that's my neck of the woods, that shut down and so ended capacity on the West Coast to refine crude oil into petrol and other fuels. So this is about resilience, about making sure we can have refined fuel here. It would have been better if BP hadn't shut down, 6 years ago? But there were other people in charge of the country then, the coalition government, and they let that happen. We're looking at how to reinvigorate and make sure we can make those kind of petrol and fuels for the resilience of our farmers, our miners, but also everyday people that just want to get around. And, you know, we see difficult times abroad, how we can be at the end of a supply chain, and that just creates risks for Australians. So we're a government, two governments, so federal and state Labor governments that are about delivering for Australians, and that's what this feasibility study into a new fuel refinery in Western Australia is all about.
10: The past is the past and what's gone is gone, Minister, but I think we had a state Labor government when BP refinery did close down. So, yes, it was a coalition federal government, but it just wasn't viable at the time. I mean, we know now what the Strait of Hormuz effect that can have on our crude refined oil importation. But to be fair,

0: 1956, and was the only capacity on the West Coast. But you're right to say that is in the past. That's right. It's a shame, and we do need to move into the future. And I think everything that we see in the Middle East has very much focused everyone's minds on how we need to make sure there are resilient supply chains, whether that be in fuel or in fertilizer or in things I work with a lot around critical minerals and rare earths. We're making sure all of that, all of these things are available to Australians to be able to make more things here and not have to depend on others.
1: Well, you know, I grew up in Kwinana, so I'm amazed at
0: Everclose. Oh, really?
1: Yeah. So I'm with you. I just grew up with BP being the biggest employer in the area.
0: Totally.
1: Minister, is there a site today when you're up there with Premier and with Prime Minister? Is there an actual site, a place?
0: Well, no, that's why we're having this study to figure out exactly what the best site is. But it is Western Australia, that's for sure. It may be the Midwest, it might be on the North Coast or in the South. So that's a sensible thing to do, to go through different options as to where it will be. And Perdaman is the company that will run this, and I've just been to their urea plant, which the government has supported over the last few years, and making sure that gets up and running. And what I can tell you is Perdaman, they deliver, and they have built this plant that will be supplying fertiliser to Australian farmers, but also our near neighbours as well. So I'm really confident they can come up with a good project, and then we have to look at next steps after that. But yeah, I grew up with BP as well. My dad worked there, one of the first workers there, and I grew up in Rockingham. So I get what you're saying, Simon. It was a massive employer. I had mates from high school that worked in the operations centre, people that did shutdowns, and I remember being getting home to Perth from Canberra, hearing the news when I was in opposition that it was shutting down. It was a very sad day indeed.
1: Yeah, unbelievable, wasn't it? So,
0: unbelievable.
1: Minister, what comes first, the chunk of land or a port?
0: For the refinery?
1: Yep.
0: Oh, well, sometimes these refineries have their own import facilities. That's what BP had, and that's the same. But we're putting a lot of money into ports up here. I mean, part of this Perdaman Urea project was about expanding the port here, up in Karratha, and Dampier, sorry. So, and really that's what the study has to figure out is whether there is a whole new outlet port or import for the crude oil or it's tax on to something else, because we can have pipelines to do that. That's not impossible, but I wouldn't pretend to be an expert. It was my dad that worked there, not me. So I just think we've got to leave this to the experts to figure out the best solution.
1: Thanks, Minister. A couple of other news of the day stories, if I may. Victorian Labor have a new premier. You would have noticed that while you were perhaps on flight or in transit today. That's 121 days out from the election. What do you think?
0: Well, it really is a matter of course for the Victorian Labor Party. What has happened over the past 24 hours, so to speak. But the people of Victoria will go to the polls in an orderly democratic process, and obviously everyone will respect that process and those decisions. But I would say about Jacinta Allen is she's done a lot of hard work for Victorians. It's a super tough game, the Labor Party, like other parties, is democratic within itself, and those caucus members have made their decision, and so of course there's Jacinta.
1: A tricky one for you to comment on, perhaps as a federal politician, but you are the resources minister. The ABC's apparently satirical take on Gina Rinehart. Gina's in resources. You're in resources. They haven't apologised. It's still up online. What do you say as a resources minister?
0: I haven't seen the clip. I've read the reports, obviously. I find that that kind of accusation, the kind of characterisation about anyone, pretty gross and horrible. And I know it's been termed as satire, but it just sounds

0: from my reports that I've seen, violent and pretty just bloody awful. So I'm not a fan of that, no matter who it is. But I know people have a lot of differences with Ms. Reinhart, but to my mind, I know she employs a lot of people, has created a lot of jobs in Western Australia, built an iron ore mine. And right now at the Commonwealth Games, she's supporting athletes where no one else is. So I have a lot of respect for that, a lot of respect for the work Hancock Prospecting do. I don't agree with everything she says, far from it, but I don't think anyone deserves that kind of treatment, be it satirical or otherwise, with these sort of the violent connotations of what people will do. And as a female politician who has had certain threats against me, I find it even more disgusting.
1: They're an Australian government department. Will it crack a mention at cabinet, this one?
0: Oh, I'm not sure about that. Possibly, I suppose. But even if it did, I wouldn't be discussing it, because we don't talk about what goes on in cabinet. It's a confidential way we run the government, the country.
1: All right. Minister, thank you for talking to our listeners at 6PR. Have a good day.
0: Yeah, thanks, Simon. All the best to you.
1: See you later. Madeleine King, the Minister for Resources. So still very much a concept of feasibility at this stage.
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1: He joins you in the studio right now, as he does on a Tuesday when he can. Commissioner, good to see you. How are you today?
10: Very good. Thanks, Simon. Good morning.
1: Col Mike Peter spoke to us yesterday. It was pretty heartfelt. You know, he's, I could hear the frustration. I could hear the as emotional as Commander Peters gets. About six families, six sets of families. I mean, five of these were in the metropolitan area, and inevitably the question comes around about police visibility. I don't know how you cover the West Australian road network. Mike made it pretty clear. It's on us as drivers. It's on us as a community.
10: And every time we have a weekend like we've just had where we've lost so many lives on the street, and we know the impact that it has with families, with the people who arrive at the scene first, you know, members of the public, then the first responders that turn up, they all suffer significant trauma from attending these crimes. Or they are crimes in some occasions, but sometimes they're just accidents. We look to the patterns. You know, we've got six lives that have been lost. What does that mean? We've had two of them were single car accidents into trees. One we believe drifted into the wrong side of the road. We'll allege a couple were racing and hit someone who turned right in front of them, and then the one we just spoke about. All very different, all in very different locations, many of them preventable, all spur of the moment. We have a large number of road policing teams out there, very dedicated officers in high visibility highway patrol cars in our road policing unit. We've seized more cars and taken more cars off the road this year than we did in the preceding years. They are out there enforcing. But when you have 2 million registered cars across 2.5 million square kilometres of a jurisdiction of ours, it really does come down to attitude behind the wheel and doing the right thing, because we're never going to be everywhere all of the time. We want to be out there and we are out there, but this does come down to the driver. And I think that's why you saw Mike so frustrated, because he knows the deaths on the weekend were preventable.
1: Yeah, he spoke about, you know, if you're 1, 2, 3 Ks over, if you are tired, if you've had a drink, all of the things that you, the decisions you make, all the mini decisions that go towards perhaps not understanding this lethality of a vehicle that you're travelling in. I wanted to ask you this, Col, which I think is semi-related. The figures were released to the West last week about the number of speeding infringements on, particularly on Kwinana Freeway, around seatbelts and speeding. I think they're doubled or trebled from the previous 12 months. And we asked the yes-no question, Col, to our listeners, are we really must? Because that's the word that the Premier used. And it's pretty hard to sort of argue against that description when we know they're there, we know where they are, and we still manage to speed on the freeway despite having a six-month period of grace.
10: What we don't see in that data is the data curve, I suppose. So when the new cameras are installed, there was a significant number of infringements issued, and they have actually reduced significantly. So people are learning. Whilst that's 12-month data to the preceding 12 months, the cameras went in, lots of people got fined, and I think a lot of those people did correct their behaviour. Where police are really focused on, and I think where the real mugs are those recidivist offenders, the ones that lose their licence and keep driving, the ones that don't pay their registration, the ones that modify their vehicles so highly that they're very, very dangerous vehicles. They're the mugs on our roads, and we all see them. And they're the ones we're focused on getting off the roads. Not, look, people will inevitably do less than 10 kilometres over the limit. And I think we learn our lessons. We get our fine. We get our demerit points. But I'm talking about the ones that do 55 kilometres an hour over the limit.
1: Col, you and I have talked about this a fair bit. The process of administering the AI cameras and the AI cameras that are both fixed and transportable. That process of processing the infringements has gone to the Department of Transport. And I wonder if that's punitive enough. These are my terms. So I got 10 years ago, Col, I got picked up for using my phone, in a car, near, in Leederville. We all know where they hang over the bridge there. And I got picked up, hauled out of the road and, you know, in front of my workplace and got put through the ringer. Is it more punitive when a copper gives you a ticket or the police give you a ticket than the Department of Transport? Are you looking at that?
10: The fine is identical and the demerit points are identical for the same offence. It's probably the other way around. Police show more discretion. Cameras generally don't show the discretion, so you're almost certainly going to get fined through a camera. Sometimes police might have a conversation with a police officer. There might be various contexts and reasons to it, so you might actually end up driving away with no fine. What I do think is that when the demerit points stack up is when people start losing licences. And I'll go back to what I just said earlier. Every member of the public who drives a car most likely, most of them will get a fine or two in their life, in their career of driving. The real issue is the ones who just don't learn. It's the ones who don't learn, and they are the ones that hurting and harming our road users and themselves on the road, and they're the ones we are absolutely targeting. We've got a specialised team within road policing, pretty much spend their entire day going after those that are recidivist speeders and hoons in our community.
1: All right. All right. Thank you, Cole. I wanted to ask you this. You're either on leave or you're away at the time the report came out, but your people have seized a number of 3D printed firearms. Have you ever, you've been around firearms all your policing life. Have you seen a 3D printed one?
10: I have. And look, this is probably going back 10 or 15 years when this conversation really started. They were quite rudimentary and they didn't last long. They might last one round and then they'd blow apart. Skills have moved forward, materials have moved forward.
1: Technology's
10: moved forward. Composite firearms, so parts of the gun are made with plastic, other parts are made with steel. You can still use lathes, CNCs and things like that to create firearms. That is all illegal and it carries very significant penalties under the Firearms Act to create a 3D printed firearm or to cobble one together. It carries significant penalties under the Firearms Act. Jail time.
1: I don't know much about them. I've never seen one. And I've just read about them when they happen. Can they fire bullets? Can they fire ammunition? And where does the ammo come from? Because that's got to be illegal too, right?
10: It is. And look, ammunition, you have to buy a proper bullet. You have to acquire one at least, not necessarily buy one. You won't buy one from a firearms dealer. But having said that, we know there is lots of ammunition left over around regional WA and sadly we have firearm thefts and we also have ammunition thefts. Ultimately, the possession of ammunition is also an offence when you're not a licensed firearm holder. This is the real issue. People are choosing to break the law and that's why the Firearms Act of 2024 carries such significant penalties for people that undertake these activities.
1: So if people are getting firearms illegally through whatever means, call through organised crime or sea containers or whatever it is, but they're making their own 3D printed guns at home in the shed, the ammo still is coming in through organised crimes or sea container methodologies. And again, that's my phrasing.
10: Well, theft from houses where lawful guns are held. That's not unusual. Sadly, we see, I think we've been seeing up to one or two burglaries a week across regional WA mostly where guns and ammunition are taken, and that's why the Firearms Act included upgraded safes and other capabilities around your safe like CCTV and extra locks. But it's never possible to prevent every theft, but we can certainly put some measures in place to reduce it because we don't want ammunition.
1: When the 3D printed guns are made, Cole, they're made to the ammunition, I guess, aren't they? So they're a 22 or a 9mm or, you know, however they're made. They're made to those calibers, aren't they?
10: They are, and sadly, on the deep, dark places of the web, you can obtain instructions. Again, even obtaining those instructions to 3D print a firearm is illegal to have with the intent to manufacture. You have to build it to the ammunition you may possess. But again, all of those things are highly illegal and will land you in prison.
1: How do you catch them? At what part of the process? Is it when they're buying the parts and the bits, or is it a tip-off? How do you pick up someone who's got an illegal firearm, a 3D printed firearm, or illegal ammo? How do you get them caught?
10: So parts of the firearm itself may be legitimate firearm parts, and a lot of those firearm parts are imported, very small parts. So we track a lot of the things that are imported. We have human sources out there, so people give us information. People ring Crime Stoppers. Our community in WA is very good. They're very alert to what's going on. A lot of our seizing of illicit firearms owned by people that shouldn't have them is actually members of our community ringing in saying, I've seen this at someone's house, or, you know, someone's told me about a gun they've had. And that's working really well for us. That's how we detect most of them.
1: I've gone down the firearm rabbit hole here, Cole. Bear with me for one or two more if that's okay. We had the changes to the gun ownership legislation, extensive campaign, people handing weapons back in, but the bolstering, and also there's the mental health and the health checks, et cetera, that go with that. But the bolstering of the security around gun safes, in listening to you there, is there still some work to be done there, is there?
10: It's only when, so we grandfathered a lot of them if you maintained your the guns that you had as you transitioned through to the new Firearms Act. But as you acquire new guns, or you're a new license holder, then you have to meet the new criteria. So it is a thicker gauge steel, and if you have more than a certain number of firearms, you have to have CCTV on it and have it alarmed. So that just gives, because what we do know in particularly in regional WA or somewhere where a premises is perhaps unoccupied for a little time, we want to make sure CCTV and alarms are on it in case it's burgled whilst the occupant is not present.
1: Is there more to be done there, Cole, in listening to you talk? Is there another wave coming or more scrutiny coming on people, the so-called sovereign citizens? Are you still considering more initiatives here?
10: I'm pretty comfortable where we are in the Firearms Act in WA. I think the law, whilst it created a lot of frustration during the transition process, the lawful firearm owners of Western Australia have been really good in the transition. They're all doing the right thing. We need firearms owned by people in our community to do their business and their employment, and certainly the farmers of Western Australia. And I'm very comfortable with the way it's now proceeding.
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1: One of the most amazing, dramatic discoveries of the dinosaur age in Australia. 3 fossils in 1. three fossils in one. It happened in outback Queensland near Richmond. And joining me on the program now is Dr. Matt White, paleontologist, lead author of the paper that has discovered the three fossils in one from all those years ago, possibly 100 million years ago. Dr. Matt White, g'day. How are you?
18: Yeah, great. Thanks, mate. Thanks for having me on.
1: So I'll explain it in lay terms, and perhaps you can give us the slightly more technical terms. We've got a flying reptile being eaten by a sea monster, and the sea monster then becomes dinner itself. So three in one, yeah?
18: Yeah, that's correct. Yeah.
1: All right. And what will you call those creatures?
18: Okay, so the first animal, the flying reptile, the pterosaur, that was actually found as stomach content within the ichthyosaur. So the ichthyosaur was a marine raptor, this one specifically called Platyterrhegius, and it inhabited the inland sea of Australia around about 100 million years ago. It looks something like a dolphin. There's quite a few images coming up online of that one. And then the ichthyosaur itself was eaten by a chronosaur, so a large pliosaur. It had 80 to 100 teeth in its mouth, and that grew around about 12 to 14 metres long. And it was basically the T-Rex of the ocean. It was one of the largest marine predators ever recorded.
1: Wow. So the flying reptile has been either in the ocean or perhaps on the shoreline or something. That's been grabbed by the second one. And then the big predator has come in at the end and grabbed.
18: Yeah, that's
1: one.
18: Right.
1: And the reptile's in the stomach contents of the second one.
18: Yeah, that's correct. Yeah, it's a very unusual find to be able to discover like a behavioural interaction of this kind before.
1: Yeah.
18: Generally, you're lucky if you get two, you'll have stomach content.
1: Yeah.
18: But this really explains an interesting trophic interaction between these three animals, which has never been recorded before.
1: Yeah.
18: And you'd be lucky to name a dozen species in the world that's actually had this interaction preserved, a three-way interaction.
1: Extraordinary, isn't it, Matt? Matt, it's one thing finding a fossil and sort of broadly thinking, well, this is probably from this class of dinosaur. But obviously the forensics to find the stomach content and then the teeth marks, how long did that take? That's exhausting.
18: Well, it was. And we'll go back to the start of the story, really. The fossil was found by volunteers who anybody can come along and dig at Richmond in the dig pits. So, anybody can actually make these discoveries, and it was actually found in 2019.
1: Wow.
18: And the specimens that were found at the time were put in a bag called, and they're just labelled a bag of bones. So the fossil specimen actually got nicknamed Bob. And so Bob is now on display at Crotosaurus Corner, so everyone can go and see him. And it wasn't until 3 years later where the curator at the time, Kevin Peterson, went back out to the site and thought, we'll have another look. And he uncovered the rest of the skeleton. It was huge. It spanned from 7 to 8 metres long. That's where it was spread out. But when the actual animal died, when it floated down to the seabed, it must have been partially still intact with soft tissue, because the head and the stomach area with the rib cage and the tail were preserved together. But what was interesting is where all your flesh and your guts are, all the vertebrae and bones were just smashed up into little bits. And it wasn't until all the volunteers that were preparing the skeleton, it actually was excavated out of the ground in 6 massive plaster jackets first. And then once it was prepared, it was like, well, why are these vertebrae split in half? Because these things are quite robust. I mean, you're looking at half a dinner plate in size and 2 inches thick. But they were just split in half, but the other corresponding halves were missing. And then when you had a close look, it's like, wow, they're actually tooth marks. And it wasn't just one. We found over 30 tooth marks throughout this skeleton. So this thing was really butchered. So whether it was killed and then floated down, or if it was it actually died and was scavenged on the bottom, generally speaking, your larger apex predators don't really need to scavenge. They're probably after something fresh. So, it's up to our imagination. We believe it was hunted first. And then it hit the ground. So, but that's how we found the stomach content too. So the soft tissue had actually preserved the ichthyosaur's last meal in these little blobs. And when they were being prepared, we go, what are these? And they were just so unusual. And then the little pterosaur bones popped out. And we're like, wow. So, yeah, to find the last meal of the ichthyosaur in amongst those remains was incredible.
1: It is incredible. So, and I love the fact that the Kronosaurus, you're saying, was 7 or 8 meters, and this is the one with the stomach contents, was eaten. Sorry, the Kronosaurus is the big one that bit the one that had the stomach contents. Kronosaurus Queenslandicus is a fantastic name. So how big was that thing? How big was the T-Rex of the inland sea?
18: That ranged in between 12 to 14 meters length as an adult.
1: Wow.
18: So, the teeth are huge. And it had around about 80 to 100 of those in the mouth. So, quite formidable. And it's the largest ocean apex predator that we have on record. So,
1: And throughout, I love the fact, it's very Australian that anyone can go to the pit and dig up things. I'm sure there's some rules around documenting where it came from and all of that and what's been taken. But I guess it's so, I love the fact that we've got a place called Kronosaurus Corner, which is a museum display. Is that kind of sequence involving the pterosaur and the other animal, is that all described in the display?
18: Yes, it will be. Mm-hmm. It's actually a new display, and we actually got new panels and whatnot going up in the museum. So that story is actually being told now after the publication. Good going back to your comment. Like anybody can actually come and dig up fossils there. Mm-hmm. And the one thing we asked is once they've done a dusk till dawn dig with the museum staff there, anything that they find they think is unusual, bring it into the staff to have a look at. And if it's, something significant, their name goes on it. And if they donate it to the museum, they basically contributing to science. They're part of the big paleontological team out there, and it's great. I've got all these volunteers. I like digging myself, but it's quite handy when you've got a couple of hundred people out there digging other holes.
1: Well, if they're recognising teeth marks, they're knowledgeable as well. The ultimate citizen science project, isn't it? Matt, I could talk to you all day. It's an amazing story. It's published in The Australian today, but also your paper is... What's the title of your paper, Matt?
18: Beneath the Waves is Beneath the Waves is basically a good summary, and it's in the Gondwana Research Scientific Journal.
1: Yeah, all right. Great stuff going on in that part of the world. Matt, thank you very much for chatting to us. Really enjoyed it. Thank you.
18: No, thank you very much.
1: See you, mate. Dr. Matt White, paleontologist, lead author of Beneath the Waves. So
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21: And now, a man who believes astronaut is a term that should only be used by people who have undertaken space travel, Mick Collis.
1: Let's go to the phones just before we do. Terry says, Mick being on 60 Minutes or Spotlight is as far-fetched as him eating off the trays in the hallway, says Terry. Thanks for listening, Terry. Phone in, 133-882. G'day, Jeff.
30: How's it going, mate? Hiya, Simon. Getting back to being on topic regarding musicals, I saw Mary Poppins about a year and a half ago at the Crown. It was absolutely brilliant, and we loved also going back a few years prior. Aladdin was incredible and Frozen was amazing. My kids loved it. And we're getting Fiddler on the Roof in about 3 months. I can't wait for that. But what I want to see again is the Phantom of the Opera coming back with a big stage production like it was at the Entertainment Centre about 20 years ago with like a Rob Guest style of Phantom and all that. That was just amazing. That was so. I love musicals and I can't wait till the Fiddler on the Roof comes back. But I really enjoyed by far and away Mary Poppins. It was just amazing. And regarding another topic as well, you're covering regarding Aussie's best movie. The best movie in Australia by far is Breaking Morant. It was amazing. And Jack Thompson should have won an Academy Award. Best actor, best performance he's done in his entire life, and Break Morant, best Aussie film ever. Thanks for that.
1: Thanks, Jeff. Here's a little bit of Mary Poppins. I'll get Mick's thoughts on that.

0: Is it the is it the costumes? Is it the Pimm's and Lemonade? Is it the song? What is it? The big orchestra? What is it?
1: For the that makes musicals so entertaining.
0: Yeah.
1: I think it's the obviously the music, but just the big the production of it and the. I think it's so different when you go and you look at it, because we're so used to seeing movies where it all just happens on the screen, but when you've actually got it live in front, for me, that it takes it to another level. But the problem is with the musicals, like they're really expensive productions to put on, and so it's very hard for small ones to get a start. So that's what, was it Jeff that just called in then? Like the big ones, like Phantom of the Opera, Mary Poppins, all those big ones, they're the ones they keep circulating because they know that they will bring an audience in, whereas some of the other ones, it's just too much of a risk financially for them to bring them in, which is a real shame because it just denies people employment, and there's so many jobs behind the scenes to put those things together. But unfortunately, it makes it expensive. And just that with the supercalifragilisticexpialidocious, there was a great ad for a bad breath, like a Listerine it might have been, and the headline was Exit Halitosis.
0: Yeah. So, I mean, when you hear that song, what happens to you? What hormone is released? Is it a happiness?
1: I get happy.
0: Oh, do you?
1: Happy. Yeah. Don't you?
0: No, I want to not have any more children.
1: Really?
0: When I hear that, yeah, the opposite.
1: You don't like that?
0: Jeez. That's just me, though. I like that you like them, love them. I like that Jeff does. But it's not for me.
1: That's fair enough.
0: Yeah, yeah, but
1: some people have got more taste
0: they're joint. You know, get on Broadway or off Broadway is right where you want to be, isn't it?
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3: Sasha Foote. A desperate search is underway in Japan with more than a dozen people missing in buildings which collapsed due to an earthquake. The powerful 7.1 magnitude tremor hit the Kumamoto Prefecture, causing damage to busy sites including a shopping centre and a paper factory. More than 60 aftershocks have been recorded. Authorities say there are multiple deaths confirmed, and Japanese Prime Minister Sane Takeuchi says their focus is on saving as many people as possible.
4: I have instructed relevant ministries to assess the damage, work closely with local government under the policy of putting human life first.
3: That translation thanks to Al Jazeera. The federal opposition says Australia will need to drill for more oil if a proposed new refinery is going to succeed. The federal government will fund a feasibility study into building a new facility in WA. It would be the first new oil refinery built in Australia since the 1960s. Liberal leader Angus Taylor says environmental protections will need to be stripped back to make it viable.
5: We do want to see more fuel self-sufficiency in this country, but that means you've got to get the full suite of policies right. You've got to be prepared to dig and drill and approve. This government's brought in an Environment Protection Act, which is making it harder to drill.
3: Australian banks are being criticised for not correctly linking offset accounts to mortgages. A two-year ASIC investigation found 8 banks did not properly manage offset accounts. Between 2023 and 2025, around $55 million was paid out in mortgage holder compensation. The head of the Reserve Bank is warning interest rates could rise again to combat stubborn inflation. RBA Governor Michelle Bullock has delivered a speech in Sydney ahead of today's latest CPI figures. She's warning real wages won't increase without a lift in productivity, and the outlook for the economy remains uncertain.
6: While this makes the task of monetary policy more complex, our objectives haven't changed. The board remains focused on delivering price stability and full employment.
3: Patients using GLP-1 weight loss medications are being urged to speak to a doctor if they are experiencing painful skin, with 13 patients in Australia reporting a sunburn-like sensation on their skin while taking the products. And temperatures in France are forecast to reach as high as 40 degrees as crews battle serious wildfires.
2: 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Perth 6PR.
3: Checking sport, more medals have come the way of Australia on day 5 of the Commonwealth Games in Glasgow. In the pool, Jenna Forrester won the women's 200 metres individual medley, while Flynn Southern won the men's 100 metres freestyle. On the athletics track, Tori Lewis set a national record to win her 100 metres semi-final. There's also been big wins for both Australia's side in the 3x3 basketball. And EPL giant Chelsea has beaten the Western Sydney Wanderers 6-4 in the Sydney Super Cup. That's the latest. I'm Sasha Foote.
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19: Around the country, a shower or two in Canberra and a top of 11 degrees. In Melbourne, showers a top of 13 degrees. Mostly sunny in Sydney today with a top of 18. Cloud clearing in Brisbane with a top of 25. For Perth today, a mostly sunny day and 20 degrees. In Adelaide, a shower or two and 14. Sunny in Darwin, heading for a top of 31 degrees. Showers increasing and 10 degrees on the forecast today for Hobart.
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20: Ali Reid, an article written by Will Schofield, who is my co-host tonight. Scully, welcome to you.
21: There's a bit going on, Skeeter, for a Tuesday night. Opinion Tuesday, of course. I reckon we can fill the board up with calls the entire 2 hours, Skeeter. I reckon we can absolutely fill them out tonight. There is lots going on. Where do you want me to start?
20: Well, I'm going to start with you because Only less than an hour. Yeah, no, with you as your opinion, because this time last night I was with David Mundy, and he declared with the Ty Gallup incident, getting plenty of feedback on the SMS and on the phone lines, that it was a shocking incident. Now, I sat with you doing a podcast on Monday morning, and you said it was a minor incident. So I'm mild. I'm trying to get where we land with this. 3 weeks is the tribunal's decision. Are you agreeing with what the tribunal has done, or are you up in arms over where we've headed with this moment?
1: That could not be a more ill-proportionate penalty. I reckon it's the most of the year. That is a fine at best. Did you say 3 weeks?
20: 3 weeks.
1: That's happened when? Just now.
20: Recently,
1: I mean,
20: yeah.
1: Goodness gracious me. How is that 3 weeks, Skeeter? I understand that is a silly action. I understand that it's not an action you want kids doing. I understand that it's not something we really want in our game. But is that 3 weeks? What did he do? 3 weeks for what?
20: You saw the incident. We watched it again outside just to clarify.
1: I wanted to make sure I wasn't going insane, because I saw that and thought, oh, gee, that's a bit rough. What's Ty Gallup doing behind the play? Get on with it. As far as I saw, it was the first tackle that happened. Mitch Georgiades tried to play for a free kick, tried to rub his own head into the ground. Ty Gallup would have been upset with that. I think he had a thumb injury.
20: He's got a broken thumb, I think.
1: There was a bit of action with that. So fused him up. Okay, fair enough. They're big boys. Let them sort it out. Ty Gallup's giving him the old reverse jumper punch on the ground, grabbed him by the shoulders and threw him onto the ground. Mitch Georgiades has then carried on again. If there was something wrong with Mitch, did he get a HIA assessment? Did he come off the ground with concussion? Has he had post-traumatic stress? Nothing's happened to him.
20: He's played out the match.
1: And he's playing this week.
20: Ty Gallup pleaded guilty for what it's worth.
1: To what?
20: He acknowledged that it wasn't a great look. He's rung up Mitch Georgiades. He was trying to get 2 weeks, which I honestly believe, 2 weeks.
1: For what? For
20: the
1: a bad
20: action.
1: Look.
20: Well, it is the action over the outcome. This is what we've landed on tonight with this incident.
1: For once. And I'm the one who says outcome over action. But so it's actually action over outcome. But this isn't about, this action isn't a 3 week action, Skeeter. You're kidding yourself. There's no way anyone could support this, Skeet. 133/82.
20: There's plenty that will. As I said last night, David Mundy called it shocking. I was certainly not going to that degree.
1: Dave,
20: and you know what didn't help Ty Gallup? I think that camera angle, the wide shot, didn't do it. Probably him justice as to, well, if there was head contact, he should have gone off the ground immediately for a head assessment.
1: So this isn't a bang-bang action. It's not an in-play, you need to slow it down in fast motion. It's an off-the-ball thing. I think you got to watch these ones with context. See if there was stuff going on off the ball. If there was and they're sorting themselves out, I've got no real issue with it. And the other one, of course, I spoke about this with Simon Beaumont, is Harley Reid getting umpired differently? I wrote an article on this one, Skeeter, for Fox Footy.
20: Whew.
1: I thought, from what I saw, and you called this game as well with Channel 7, I thought Harley was not given his rub of the green with umpiring decisions. I thought the ones he was given against, some of them were 50-50 and they were just whistled straight away. But to me, the ones he doesn't get are the biggest issue. And I heard Andrew Dillon, the CEO, come out and say, well, stop giving away free kicks. What about the ones he should be getting? What about the ones that he's shrugging tackles and getting high free kicks and not given? What about the ones where he's bursting through packs and, people are fouling him, whether it's in the back or holding him from stoppage and he's not getting those free kicks? Why is he not getting those? Why are we looking at a player that gets umpired differently to others? That's how I've seen it. And I've watched a fair bit of footy. I know others have too, but that's how I see it most weeks.
20: So Will Schofield has declared the Ty Gallup suspension a disgrace, essentially.
1: Not essentially, it's a disgrace.
20: And secondly, he thinks that Harley Reid is being discriminated against by umpires. Let me know your thoughts. We've got a few coming through already on 133-882. Scully's got his Dockers jacket on, looking resplendent on this Tuesday night. We begin with Nathan in Aranda. Hello, Nathan.
17: Hey, Mark, how you going?
20: Very well.
17: That's why, hey, listen, I was listening to Dean Margetts last night. He really towed the company line, didn't he? Won't let anybody have a shot at the umpires. I tell you what, I'm 1,000% with Will Schofield here. It's not just Harley Reid. It's Zach Butters and it's Toby Green and sometimes James Sicily. They don't get the correct calls against them. I'm telling you, they get some of the kicks that are awarded against them are dubious. And some of the kicks that they don't, not some, a lot of the free kicks they should be getting, they don't get. It's not because the umpires, what Dean Margetts says, oh, they don't target anybody. It's not about what they target. It's subconscious. it's just natural for a human to say he's a reprobate, so we'll look out to make sure that we sting him when he's being a reprobate.
1: Yeah.
17: That's what it's all about, and the umpires have completely got this wrong. I'm telling you, Harley Reid is dealt with unbelievably badly, and on the flip side, there's protected species out there as well. Nick Dacos, Patrick Dangerfield, and there's a couple of others. So, Dean Margetts, I hope you're listening. Wake up, mate. Stop calling the company line and really give us the truth.
20: He's not employed by the company, Nathan. He's not employed by the company anymore, but I appreciate your feedback.
1: That is as strong of an opinion to open up Opinion Tuesdays as you'll hear.
20: I like it.
1: I agree with most of it. I don't think the umpires are discriminating against him. I think it's right from Nathan. It's human nature. And he's a bit of a rat bag and he's a bit ill-disciplined. Oh, absolutely is. He does stuff off the ball. I'm not talking about those. It's just the flat out free kicks held at stoppage because he's so physical and aggressive. He gets held at stoppage, but it's like, oh, well, he's fighting through it. Whereas someone who's less alike, Nick Dacos might put that up there. It's like, oh, there's a hold. Free kick straight away. He doesn't get them. You just watch him. He doesn't get them.
20: So he's talking about the umpires there. So where does that go to with Zach Butters and Toby Green with the number of dollars they've paid in fines? So they've been fined. So is that discrimination against them by the match review officer?
1: No, it's not the ones. It's not these reportable incidents.
20: Well, you just talked about the fines and how they get.
1: Yeah. I'm not talking about the ill-disciplined actions. I'm not. He had a knee against Ryan. He had.
20: Silly.
1: Know, he's had silly stuff all year. I'm not talking about that. And that's getting out of his game. People who say he haven't matured. Yes, he has. Like that, it's getting less and less. You can see that, right?
20: But he's also one of the only players, I think, in that team that's got a bit of mongrel in him. And I think he just has to find the right line.
1: Yeah, I'd be
20: right
1: defending
20: line.
1: That to
20: Yeah, exactly. I'm not one. But nonetheless, Nathan, appreciate your feedback. Now we're going to take it outside your remit with Footy IQ and mine with General IQ. Kim from Oakford, who's given us a call again. Kim, thanks for your call.
0: G'day, boys. So I'm not going to express an opinion, but Will, I hope I can answer your questions because I read the transcript.
1: Great.
0: So essentially, I pled guilty to serious misconduct, which is an outside football incident. So unlike something that might go to the match review officer, they don't so much look at the consequence and the action, but they look at the effect on the game and how do they stop that. And because he pled guilty to it, a serious misconduct, and he called it retaliation, Gallup themselves, the tribunal had to give a strong general deterrent to make it not occur not only in AFL, as I said last night, but in the whole of the football world from AusKick to AFL. So, and that the tribunal also ignored totally Gallup's claim about his thumb being grabbed because they said that the reaction was totally out of proportion with that action. And so that's why they gave the 3 weeks instead of the 2 that he was asking for. So the general deterrent was the big factor and the objective seriousness of the action, not the potential result, is what the AFL tribunal focused on in giving their penalty.
1: Thanks, Kim. Appreciate you breaking that one down. And that's not Kim's opinion. He's just going through the decision making of the tribunal. We have to stop making decisions to stop Oz kickers from doing it. I'm sorry. That is the job of coaches and parents and people who are around kids. It's a different set of circumstances. You cannot rule at AFL level to make sure that kids don't do it.
20: Is it not an example that should be set? This is what's being said.
1: Overall, there is though, mate, but things happen. They're the highest level of sport in the country. They're adults. They're not children. They're not 6-year-olds. I coach my under-6 AusKick team. Just because they watch something on TV doesn't mean we should give someone a 3-week suspension to stop it happening in AusKick. That's my job as the coach. That's how you stop them doing it, Skeeter. So this ruling for general deterrence, what an embarrassment for the AFL. Just let them get on with it. They're big boys, right? They're adults. Let them sort it out. And I would say that them saying that, you know, using the thumb as a retaliation, it was disproportionate. Well, how about you break your thumb, tribunal member, and we pull on that and see what you have to say about it. I reckon you'd react pretty poorly.
20: Thank you, Kim, for your contribution. Pete's in High Wycombe. Hello, Pete.
4: G'day, guys. How are you going?
20: Good, Pete.
4: Now, I played, back in the 70s, 80s and that sort of stuff. Now, that sort of stuff, which happened at the weekend, was everyday stuff.
20: Yeah.
4: You run into somebody, they give you one back, you give them one back yourself, you continue on with the game, but But there was never anything, or unless it's really vicious, that was not accepted. But these sort of things just happen in part of the game. And you get a bump, you get a whack, you know, somebody throws you into the ground, you say, oh, get up, W-I-N-K-E-R, and then you catch up with them later in the game. But the way it's been taken out of context, as far as I'm concerned, is that it's way, way over the top. Now, this used to be the accepted thing in footy. You get a bump, you get a whack, you run back, end of story, go on with the game, have a drink with the bloke after the game, et cetera, et cetera. But this is just, I think it's just become too technical, too childish, for want of a better putting it, and too soft.
21: I agree with you, Pete. And the reason that is you hear Kim talk about the tribunal decision. They're using it as a general deterrent for not just AFL, but every league in the country. I don't think that's what this should be. I don't think we should be using AFL to set precedent for under 11 kids down at the park. Of course we don't want kids doing it. That is the job of the umpires at that level and the coaches at that level and everyone around them at that age to speak about what's right and wrong. But once you get to 18 years old, you grow up a little bit. You become an adult and you can take responsibility for your own actions. That's why it's a different set of rules for kids and at the AFL. So yeah, I think that is all wrong by the AFL. And, I'm surprised Dave Mundy thought it was a shocking action. I'd be surprised if, I would be surprised if Mitch Georgiades looked at that and thought, gee, he deserves 3 weeks there. I reckon he'd be pretty embarrassed with that, Mitch.
20: A couple of quick SMSs before we head to the break. Alex says, as a Docker supporter, I agree Harley is targeted by the umpires, Butters and Green as well, and it's ruining the game. A couple of ones, John suggesting Harley Reid deserves what he gets to paraphrase what he said.
21: Oh, that sounded like a paraphrase.
5: On Perth 6PR.

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1: Local, national and around the globe. Whatever your game, we have it covered. This is the best of sports today on 6PR.
2: Right, hello.
3: How you going, boys? Hey, Will, you are tough, mate. Don't worry about it. You play the AFL. Yeah. Hey, listen, I've got a couple of points.
2: Thanks, Ray.
3: Whatever happened to the shepherding when a guy goes down the field? Whatever happened to the old-fashioned knock the guy off the ball that's trying to come with the ball, hip and shoulder? And the other thing is, yeah, Harley Reid, the way that he plays football, yes, it's different. But you look at all the free kicks over the season that he's been not given, the same things that happened to Nick Dacos, he'd be given that straight away.
2: Yeah, I agree with you, Ray. I was thinking my toughness actually came from, you know, having to be in here on a Tuesday night with Skeeter, just going head to head, a couple of tough battles over the years, sort of just have to scrub up every night and just back on the horse. But I agree with you, Ray. I think Harley needs a bit of a better run in it.
4: Okay, thank you, Ray, for your call. Let's head to Mouse, who's got some apparently breaking news for us. Mouse, fire away.
2: Mousey.
5: Not sure breaking news, but my inside information is this, that Mark McVay has shot to the top of the Essendon coaching list. He has interviewed the best out of everyone, followed by a very close Jamie Graham. So watch this space there. So Mark McVay has outdone everyone in the coaching interviews, and Jamie Graham, who's also had a very good interview at Carlton, is not far behind them.
2: Where does James Hurd sit, Mouse?
5: I think he's a little bit back.
4: Okay. I read something similar in the Herald Sun, but I'm not sure if it's different mail, but we can all disseminate where we head with that, Mouse. But thank you. And he's got Mark McVay, who, again, Essendon person, done a lot of development coaching.
2: I can't see anyone but an Essendon person being put in it as the head coach of Essendon. Unfortunately for JG, is a very good coach who seems to be well up there in the Carlton race as well, Skeeter. I think it's a bit of a Essendon one-man race for someone there.
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0: right, get caught, got away! Can we take a shot? If that's a goal, it's brilliant! That is a goal! It is brilliant!
1: From 5:30 on Friday night, it's Fremantle taking on the Western Bulldogs.
2: Oh, the Pelly, great scoop up and goal, the champ!
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9: David from Carrama. We had David? No, fire away, David.
10: Got a couple of points. First one, they're both about umpiring. On the weekend's game, the daily game last Friday, there was two things that have even been in the press about it, and that was that Harlan Reid, for one, he kicked Luke Ryan while he was down on the floor, and the umpire was 5 minutes away. Sorry, 5 metres. Never gave a free kick. He then laid on when the Dockers kicked a goal. Cox got up, and Harlan Reid joined in, punching people around, stroke up and pulled his Cox's glasses half off. Again, didn't get reported, didn't get a foul away. It gets more than enough, and I wouldn't. It's now been about 4 to 5 years since the Eagles had any form. Well, that coincides with the fact that Dean Morgetts used to give him shitloads of free kicks, and that was when he retired. So because he's retired, they're not getting them anymore.
9: Yeah. Okay, thanks, David.
11: It wasn't strong to start, and then you really fell off
9: badly.
11: Today.
9: I mean,
11: so,
9: really, just
11: look.
9: Come on, Scully.
11: Well, Harley Reid. Well,
9: straighten this up.
11: Well, he did. There was a free kick for him doing the Luke Ryan thing. That was paid a free kick, as it should have been. It was ill-disciplined. The Mason Cox thing, he was sticking up for a teammate. He didn't get his glasses. I think most wish he could have and should have. I like the Gallup thing, I've got no problem with players sticking up for each other on the footy field. These are adults. It's a physical game. There's frustrations. All of it comes about. If we start paying free kicks and reporting and suspending because of these sort of incidents to create this perfectly pristine game, we will be stuck with AFLX. It will happen. And I'll defend. Now I'm a bit of argy bargy, a bit of back and forth. It's not hurting anybody. Mitch Georgiades' head was not slammed into the ground. It was not a disgusting action, whatever was on the text line. It was two adults who had been at each other all game, and Ty Gallup decided to sort it out. I've got no issue with it whatsoever. How it's 3 weeks, I'll never know.
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12: Russell Howcroft here. 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
5: 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Welcome to you, young man.
6: Thank you, Skeet. Good evening. Good to be with you again and straight into it. Starting with the WAFL, I like to try and do this because I know our footy fanatics are wondering, particularly our Eagles and Dockers, who is next cab off the rank. So I had a look at some of the player ratings from the weekend. So it was a 12-point win for the Eagles over West Perth, who are very lowly at the moment. So I'm not sure if 12 points is great. But they had 15 AFL-listed players play for them, the West Coast Eagles. So in a way, that's good news, nice and healthy. I won't go through all of them. But Tyrell Dewa, he had 20 disposals, 7 marks and a goal. So he's working hard off half forward. Cooper Duff-Tytler, he was outstanding. So that was his first game back from a calf injury. He kicked 4 goals in total and 3 of them in the second quarter.
5: Sort of a spectacular mark as well. Yeah, and I'd be staggered if he's not picked to play against Richmond on Sunday at the MCG.
6: Yeah, well, yeah, I mean, why wouldn't you? I suppose the only reason is a travel game, but if you're ready to go, you're ready to go. Speaking of big men, Matt Flynn, he's doing everything that he needs to do if he was to play for the AFL. So he was listed as one of the Eagles' best, 25 disposals, 8 marks, 28 hitouts, and 2 goals. So there's not much more you can do. It just depends, you know, whether you try and fit him in there. I mean, Bailey Williams and now Duff Tytler back in contention. Yeah, I'm not sure if
5: there is a spot. I think he's the old emergency, you know, break glass in emergency. Yeah. And that's the one thing I do know about Matt Flynn, having spoken to people at the Eagles, is that he might not play a lot of footy at AFL level moving forward, but in terms of the culture and leadership that he brings, he's valued at the West Coast Eagles.
6: Yeah, and obviously being in that leadership group, they do value that. So Clay Hall, he was one of the best on ground. 6 tackles, 28 disposals and a goal. Elijah Hewitt, quiet again. So he's having a bit of a battle to finish the season. And another one like Flynn, who is doing nothing wrong, can't do any more really, is Finlay McRae. So 32 disposals and was dangerous with most of those disposals as well. So they're your Eagles. Fremantle, it's a similar case. I still laugh at this because there's AFL-listed players playing in the twos, the WAFL twos, which is just extraordinary given their health. But Bailey Banfield hasn't had a go at it this season. He can't do anything more. It's going to be the case with most of these players. 28 disposals, he was one of Peel's best again. Sean Darcy, so his numbers looked good, but I did a bit of reading on that, and he wasn't, they didn't really have him as one of the best players. So 23 disposals, 39 hitouts, but apparently his impact wasn't all that high. I haven't watched that game yet, but I will be doing that later this week. Hugh Davies, he's another one. Contract extension this week, but what else can he do? I mean, ultimately, it doesn't really matter what he does at WAFL level.
5: I think that's exactly right. But bear in mind, the Dockers have been incredibly blessed with no injuries up to this point. And all you've got to do is stay in form, which is very hard if it's been a long year and you're still plugging away and doing your best, but you can't get a look at it. But it can change in one game.
6: 100% it can. And that was exactly what was on my mind. So he is doing nothing wrong. Fremantle knows what they have there. in him. That's why they've extended his contract. And he continues to just get it done. So, holding that WAFL back six together. Tobin Murray is a name that Dockers fans will know, but for those who aren't Dockers fans, you're probably going to get to know his name. He was, I can't remember exactly what his draft pick was last year, but if it wasn't Fremantle, there pretty much he would be walking into most other teams, at least to have a go this season. So he's a young fella from, I think it's Country Victoria. Another good game from him. He's very pacey, kicked a couple of good goals, 17 touches. So he was listed in the best again. He's been there regularly, just got to wait for opportunity. And again, they know what they've got there. And he's certainly a development product. And
5: Chris Sherry was a player who kicked a beautiful goal for it. Not sure how many touches he had, but that play made me think. And he did put together some nice work at AFL level that, again, the depth they've got is looking really impressive.
6: Yeah, well, he and Tobin Murray are sort of in direct competition, but he was a little quieter, but that goal was outstanding. And the last one to mention, not because he played an outstanding game, but because the poor guy has two opposition players hanging off him. Jeremy Sharp had two Subiaco taggers. So what a stitch-up, because every other team they play, maybe bar West Coast, they're trying to win a game of footy, right? I'm not saying Peel's not. They certainly have that down packed, but Jeremy Sharp, just he wants to go in that senior team. So he's trying to win the footy. He's trying to do his role. He's got two Subi players hanging off him. So that's how highly rated he is. He's going to be up there in Sandover contention. It wasn't his best game, but not totally his fault. So that was some of the names from the WAFL this weekend, and they continue to try and press their case.
5: What is next on Foreman's Four?
6: Okay, we're going cricket, Skeet. Pakistan currently playing the West Indies in Trinidad and Tobago. Not sure if you've heard what's happened overnight.
5: Is this test or one day?
6: A test match.
5: Oh, because Pakistan's going to England shortly to play there.
6: Yeah, I think they are. Yeah, yeah. So Justin Greaves is the story of tonight, West Indian all-rounder. He has become the first bowler in the era of recorded statistics. So you can pretty much say ever, you know, I think they go back to what, the 1900s. To take five wickets in five consecutive maiden overs during a match. This was, as I said, against Pakistan in Taruba. Here is some of that, courtesy of Sky Sports.
0: Another one hits the stumps. The irrepressible Justin Greaves as well.
7: As the carries through to show up a first five wicket one.
6: So it was his first five wicket haul as well. Five wickets in five consecutive overs, five maidens. So he came on to bowl. His figures were six overs, none for 27. He finished his bowling, 11 overs, five for 27. Pakistan went from three for 244. They lost seven for 38. Bowled out for 282.
5: Question I was going to ask you, but I've just looked it up. Where is Taruba located? It is located in southern Trinidad and Tobago, just outside the city of San Fernando.
6: Yeah, well, I didn't mention San Fernando, but I mentioned Trinidad and Tobago. Oh, okay. So, out there in the Caribbean. An outstanding effort. Five wickets in five overs. So, pretty handy. The previous record, by the way, was Stuart Broad against South Africa. Four wickets in four consecutive maiden overs. So he's gone one better than that.
5: Well played to him.
6: Hey, staying in cricket, but we're going at a more local level. It goes from bad to worse for England, Skeeter. Mm. So a controversy has erupted on social media. So a clip from Saltburn Cricket Club's second 11 game against Middlesbrough Cricket Club. So it's a reasonably high level. It's high-ish. It's probably, by the sounds of things, it's sort of your whacker second 11 sort of thing.
5: Yep.
6: It's posted to social media, and bang, there's just been an explosion of what people have seen, right? So there's this fielder that fields close to the bat. Sometimes it's silly mid-off. Sometimes it's first slip. Rather rotund fella. And as the bowler comes into bowl and he bowls it, you see his hand. And now we've got zooming in of his hands, the fielder. He clicks his fingers when the ball goes past the bat.
5: Oh.
6: And what's happened is this particular dismissal has emerged. It's a giant gap, massive gap between bat and ball.
5: But umpires heard the noise.
6: Umpires heard something. So he clicked the fingers. He's been given out. Why this has exploded is because apparently it's a lot worse than this. So Middlesbrough's captain saw it. Stuart Broad's got a hold of it, and then a few podcasters in England with some retired cricketers. And the Middlesbrough captain has replied in the comments saying there's more footage. There's multiple incidents in this game, which, and this is a quote, leading to a 15 and 16 year old being cheated out of an innings. And now people are digging deeper. We've found out the wicketkeeper in this team, he's taken 8 catches in an innings once. This season, 31 catches in 8 games. There's all sorts of people saying, yep, this has been rife. We're glad it's finally coming to the surface. This guy is clicking his fingers constantly when the ball goes past the bat.
5: Well, it is cheating. So that's...
6: it's blatant cheating.
5: I'm not sure what the penalty will be, but, when I go to Lords next year, if I get there, I can say typical Poms always cheating as opposed to copying it the other way around over the past 4 or 5 years after what we did in South Africa.
6: Yeah, yeah. Well, so they rolled out that chant, same old England, always cheating. I think it was other way around, but
5: yes.
6: You know what I mean? That's a shocker, honestly. Yeah, you're playing local cricket. Like,
5: it is quite funny, but I know what you're saying. It's not great for the spirit of cricket if there is any in that competition.
6: The problem with cricket is that a cheating instance in that sense means the end of somebody's day. And as the captain of Middlesbrough said, it's a 15 and a 16 year old. Like, cricket's hard enough. You can be given out when you're not out and that's the end of your day as a batsman. Bowler, you get hit for 4, whatever, you go back and bowl. But, these kids, it's the end of their day and this guy's cheating to get it done. So I thought that was a shocker when I saw it, but it is everywhere. I think the world's going to come down pretty hard on this fella. Finishing off today, I didn't get to it yesterday, but LeBron James has signed with Philadelphia. So he's a 4-time NBA champion. I couldn't believe this. 22-time NBA All-Star. That's like the equivalent of an All-Australian in the AFL.
5: And he's not being paid a heap of money. This isn't like a huge salary compared to what others and what he has received previously, to my understanding.
6: That's correct. My understanding as well. But he's also the first active sporting billionaire. So.
5: Oh, yeah. A lot of that's marketing, but obviously it's been an amazing career. So he teams up with Joel Embiid and hopefully, well, he's trying to finish off with a title, and he had a choice, I'm guessing, around the country, but he chose Philadelphia to apply his trade.
6: Which is pretty cool because how often do we see, you know, they just take as much money as they can in the twilight of their career, but he's clearly driven by success. He's already had a fair bit. So what I find fascinating or maybe even bizarre is that this guy's 41.
5: Mm.
6: And simply by signing him, Philadelphia is now considered a title favourite.
5: Yeah.
6: Like, they've just immediately shot to, you know, not outright favourite, but they're up I was looking in the top 4.
5: And the marketing department would be celebrating. It's got a flow-on effect through the whole franchise, as they say.
6: Yeah, yeah, when you bring someone like that in. Now, to finish off that story and to finish off the segment tonight, Kate, you mentioned you're not sure about the situation or where he's going to live or whatever. Well, according to multiple reports... The NBA's first active billionaire is considering living in New York while playing for the 76ers, that's Philadelphia, traveling to practice and games
5: helicopter.
6: In helicopter. Come on. Holy moly. Some people have more money than sense, but he's got enough of it. He can do whatever he likes.
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5: Welcome back to Sports Today as we look ahead to this weekend, and we have an historic AFLW representative match between Australia and Ireland at North Sydney Oval. Now, this marks the first international hybrid representative showcase of its kind ahead of the 2026 AFLW season. Great to have on the line Mim Strom from the Fremantle Dockers, who's going to be representing her country this weekend, which must sound pretty good to you, Mim. Welcome to the show.
13: Thanks for having me. Yeah, very excited to hopefully do my country proud.
5: Tell us about the process of selection and when you were told and your initial reaction.
13: We had a selection board headed by Debbie Lee, and was lucky enough to get selected through that, hopefully off the back of my performance last year. Got told by our head of AFLW, and was pretty excited to be picked alongside some Irish friends in purple. But, it was very exciting.
5: One of the great attributes of other codes is the ability to represent your country. I'm not sure you saw this coming on the radar, albeit a representative match against Ireland.
13: No, definitely not. It's obviously a great privilege to make the All-Australian team, but obviously you don't get to play anyone, so it's really exciting to actually come together and play a match, and what a better way to do it than against the Irish, who we have, you know, heaps of representation over here in Australia, the Irish, and then particularly in the W game as well.
5: So it begs the question, some people will be asking, are you playing Australian rules or Gaelic footy?
13: Yeah, we're playing Australian rules. For those people who don't know, we've got a lot of Irish girls over, and they already know the code really well. So they've been picked across all the teams. So they're already across AFLW rules. So it'd be a bit unfair to change it on us. But, yeah, hopefully they're excited to play the W rules as well.
5: And you mentioned some of your Fremantle Dockers teammates will also be taking part in the game. Off the top of your head, who's going to be running out there at North Sydney on Saturday?
13: Yep, so we've got Ash McCarthy. She'll be in the number one with me, obviously in the other team. But we've also got Orla Lally will be in number two. So obviously teammates at the moment. But I think when it hit four, when we finished our training this afternoon, they said we're enemies now. So it'll be really, interesting to play against teammates.
5: And when it comes to the coaches, there's some familiar faces I see bobbing up to lead the respective nations.
13: Yeah, it's really exciting. Obviously, talented group of players, but also a really talented group of coaches. I'm lucky at Freo to have incredible coaches, but it'll be really interesting to see how, you know, different people coach. Obviously, Daisy will be representing Eagles over there. Yeah, really excited to get to work with her. Obviously, been a fan of her for a long time, but obviously haven't been coached by her, so that'll be really cool.
5: So are you going to one training session together before you play, or is it more than that?
13: Yep, heading over tomorrow, and then we'll do a bit of work on Thursday, a bit of game plan and team stuff, and then we'll have an open training session on Friday to sort of gel a bit and tick the legs over, get ready for Saturday.
5: And I can tell you now, North Sydney Oval, it's a very special ground. It's got a beautiful big tree that overlaps the venue, and I think you'll enjoy playing there, and hopefully you get the result from an Australian perspective. Looking ahead to the AFLW season, I know you're in pre-season mode at the moment, but round one will be here before you know it.
13: Yeah, absolutely. We've had some good hit outs in the pre-season. The girls will have one more tune-up this Sunday against the Eagles. But, yeah, all eyes to round one in about 3 weeks against Port Adelaide. And we got to play them in the pre-season, which was good. But, you know, we rested a few, they rested a few, we threw a few things. So it'll be interesting to see how it all plays out in round one.
5: And how motivated are you, given I think you've been in the club for some time now, and 2024 was really a breakout season for you, going back a season or two, and some of those numbers you created back in the day, like 55 hit-outs in an elimination final, you created records left, right and centre. In fact, you hold the record for the most hit-outs in a home and away season with 390. So part of your game I'm sure you'd like to continue, and also hopefully get some players come along for the ride and get some team success.
13: Yeah, absolutely. Yeah, obviously it's great to hit some, you know, records and numbers, but the thing that I'm looking at and the Murray coach is looking at is hit outs to advantage. So how effective are those hit outs being, and trying to get our mids first use, because we've got some incredible mids. So if I can work to get them the ball, that'll really help us. But yeah, well, the team's looking really good for round one.
5: You got Port Adelaide first up. You've already had a sneak peek at them during the pre-season.
13: Yeah, they look good as well. Obviously, you try and go off what they were last year, but it's always a different look with different people coming through there. And I feel like we're both very good contested sides, so it's going to be a hot game to start off with. But I guess it's going to be who can take their chances and convert on the scoreboard.
5: Speaking with Mims from ahead of the representative game between Australia and Ireland on Saturday at North Sydney Oval, but also focusing on the AFLW season, which is fast approaching. As far as recruits and trying to work your way back up the ladder and challenge this year, who have you brought on board?
13: Yeah, we've got some great youngsters. We've got some big names from across in Melbourne. We've got Eden Zanka, who's a key forward and, is so talented. We'll be looking to use her to get on the scoreboard. But we've also got some young talent. We've got a young girl, Mon. She's in and around the mid and the wing, so she's looking really good. But some girls that have, you know, developed from last year as well. Georgie Brisbane has taken some great clunks up forward, and we've got a few coming back in knocking down the door. So, yeah, it's really exciting. We've got a bit more speed coming through the midfield as well. So, hopefully that helps us for the season.
5: The draw in the AFLW, having spoken to Trent Cooper, is pretty critical, I guess. And this season, looking at the draw, it looks favourable to you. West Coast, of course, made the finals last year off the back of finishing a little lower on the ladder. I guess it's the only pass mark you can give at this stage of the season is to play finals.
13: Yeah, it's obviously what we're aiming for every year. Obviously, premiership, but you got to start with finals first. Very disappointed to obviously just miss out last year. The Eagles, did make it, and they've got a bit of finals experience, so it'd be interesting to come up against them again. But it's a funny one with the W not playing everyone, so the draw does play into it a bit. But you still got to beat some of the top teams to get in there. So, yeah, we're really excited to be aiming for finals again.
5: Now, you're a two-time All-Australian, a Ferguson Best winner in 2024. You are 24 years of age. Maybe, is it 25 now? Getting close to 25 anyway.
13: No, just 24. Don't add a number on there. Just 24 till the end of this year.
5: November.
13: I'm around for a lot longer.
5: No, I wasn't about to suggest that. I was about to say, I was just checking to do my numbers with you, 24 or 25. So definitely 24. But what about your, I mentioned your record, your resume. How much improvement do you have left as a player? Is there still another level you think you can go to?
13: Yeah, I hope so. I'm a pretty competitive person at heart. I guess that's why we're all in this sort of business. But, you know, the thing is to not get complacent. And lucky me, I've got a lot of young girls, you know, banging on the door that are so talented with, you know, the progression of AFLW and the girls coming in just being so skilled and having played from such a young age. So I think I, pride myself on hard work and continuing to try and push myself to be better. Because if you don't, you know, you'll get kicked out for one of these young girls, trust me. So, I hopefully I keep going up.
5: Yes, just keep them at arm's length, Min. That's the way to ensure that they learn from you and hopefully don't overtake you in the short term. Now, a couple of questions to finish off. A new look for AFLW in Perth this year, particularly the Dockers, playing at Coburn and the Arc, which I know is so familiar to you, but for some fans, they mightn't have got there. What's it going to be like to play footy at the venue?
13: Yeah, we're really excited to be moving to Coburn. Obviously sad to lose that connection with Freo, but, you know, that's always going to be part of our history. I think the Coburn hub is going to be really buzzing. We've got some interesting things coming in. We've got some, you know, stands being put up. We're going to have, like, a sideshow alley situation. We'll still have all the amazing things, family-friendly, as the W usually is. But it'll be really great to hopefully get a proper home ground advantage. You know, that's where we train. That's where we kick goals and where we put in all the hard yards. So really excited to be moving to Coburn, and hopefully, yeah, it does give us a little bit of an advantage.
5: Now, Lisa Webb, the coach who's got, of course, all the worries of the world to try and make sure you play finals, and she takes the good times, the bad times, and if there's success, the players have done well. If there's problems, it's all the coach's fault, so she knows what it's like. What's been the message to the group? Has there been a theme for the Dockers pre-season as to what you need to zero in on?
13: We've just got this all-in mentality and continuing to uplift standards from each year. Obviously, the ending to last year, missing out on finals, losing to Adelaide again, which we've lost to quite a few times in the last few years. There was a real, flat feeling in the rooms, and you never want to be in that position. So I think there's a little bit of drive coming from the back of last season, and it was only us. There was only us to blame, sort of, for our poor form towards the end. So I think Lisa's such an incredible coach, and she really cares about the players. And I think it's, you know, valuing the right things and living to our trademark. So I'm really excited to see where she can take us for this year.
5: And we're excited for what might happen with the Dockers this season in the AFLW. That's a couple of weeks away against Port Adelaide. But initially, Mim, we wish you well. Representing your country, Australia versus Ireland, in that representative match on Saturday at North Sydney Oval. Thanks for joining us on Sports Today. Best of luck on Saturday and for the rest of season 2026.
13: Thank you very much. Hope to do everyone proud.
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14: It's 6 degrees at 5 o'clock. Good morning, I'm Philippa Maher. A man's being questioned after an SUV was driven onto railway tracks in Midvale while the driver was allegedly trying to evade police. Officers had unsuccessfully tried to stop the Holden Trailblazer in Ferguson Street just before 3 yesterday afternoon. The car later hit a railway embankment along Farrell Road and went onto the tracks. The driver ran off, but police say he was arrested nearby. Meanwhile, charges are yet to be laid against a 27-year-old man arrested over an incident on Monday night in Canning Vale, in which a police officer was injured. Police tried to stop a Mitsubishi Pajero at the intersection of Wharton and Shreve Roads just before midnight. They say it sped off, knocking down an officer and leading to a pursuit through Bibra Lake and Leeming. The Pajero was stopped by a tyre deflation device and the driver ran off. He was arrested a few hours later in Murdoch. The officer was treated for non-life-threatening injuries. Australia's corporate regulator is concerned millions of mortgage holders with offset accounts are missing out on promised savings. ASIC has released a report after reviewing the offset practices of 8 banks, representing 70% of Australia's home loan market. Chairperson Sarah Court says some banks are not making sure offset accounts are properly linked to loans.
15: And what that means is that many consumers may be missing out on the interest savings that they were expecting.
14: A major search and rescue operation is underway in Japan after a powerful quake hit the region. The 7.1 magnitude tremor hit the Kumamoto prefecture, causing damage to sites including a large shopping centre. Multiple people remain unaccounted for. European football's governing body, UEFA, has reacted furiously to a plan being discussed by FIFA to create a new company with stakes held by private shareholders to govern the World Cup and other top competitions. UEFA says the proposal crosses a line. The BBC's Joe Curry reports.
16: The story was first reported in the Financial Times and the Times, with the latter claiming the plans could also make the FIFA president, Gianni Infantino, tens of millions of dollars in personal profit. Outlining the proposals, FIFA said it would invite third parties to make minority non-controlling investments in a new subsidiary, a move Mr. Infantino said would allow every nation to benefit from the riches football creates. The Times has also reported that figures close to Donald Trump have been consulted about the plan. It places Infantino's close relationship with President Trump under further scrutiny. UEFA said in a statement, "None of us are the owners of football. The World Cup is not FIFA's to sell."
14: Australian researchers are growing mini brains in the search for improved drugs to treat multiple sclerosis. More than 37,000 Australians are living with the condition, which causes a person's own immune system to attack myelin in the brain. In finance, the Dow Jones has closed up 537 points at 52,747. The dollar's buying 69.7 US cents and 12,613 Indonesian rupiah.
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14: Brisbane defender Ty Gallop has been suspended for 3 games for serious misconduct. Gallop has pleaded guilty at the AFL tribunal for what he described as retaliation on Mitch Georgiades after the Port Adelaide forward grabbed his broken thumb. Fremantle AFLW star Mim Strom is amongst the WA-based players flying to Sydney today to prepare for Saturday's Australia versus Ireland match at North Sydney Oval. Strom has told Sports Today she's twice had the honour of all Australian selection, but this is different.
13: But obviously you don't get to play anyone, so it's really exciting to actually come together and play a match, and what a better way to do it than against the Irish, who we have, you know, heaps of representation over here in Australia. The Irish, and then particularly in the W game as well.
14: And at the Commonwealth Games, sprinter Tori Lewis set a national record to win her 100 metres semi-final despite extremely wet conditions. That's the latest news and sport.
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23: Mostly sunny today with a top of 20 and similar conditions tomorrow with 22. Then we've got a mostly sunny Friday but showers coming through later in the day, also 22. Right now it's 6 degrees. More news at 5.30 on Perth 6pr.
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24: Good morning, nice having company, 7 after 5. And if you would like to join in, if you're part of the 5 o'clock club, pick up the phone. Give us a call, 133-882. What's on your mind? What do you want to talk about? You can drive the program wherever you like, 0487-999-882 on the SMS. Millsy, how are you? Good morning.
25: I'm well, Carl. Good morning to you. Good morning, everyone. I'm needing someone who's an expert in aviation this morning.
24: Mm-hmm.
25: So someone who knows about planes, because they're all getting excited that Qantas have just completed a 24-hour flight,
24: mm-hmm.
25: and to be precise, 24 hours and 24 minutes flying direct from Melbourne to Toulouse.
24: Mm-hmm.
25: And I'm just wondering, you know, like if they flew to Perth and then they flew from Perth to Toulouse, would it take 24 hours and 24 minutes? I know that when you fly from Perth to London, which I've done, I think it's just over 17 hours. And where else can you fly direct into Europe? Can you fly direct to
24: Do we fly to Toulouse from here? I know we fly to London and Paris, but do we actually fly direct to Toulouse? I don't think we do.
25: No, that's why I need an aviation expert.
24: Right.
25: So they're saying that these new planes that
24: Qantas have frequent flyers and check it out.
25: Well, you can.
24: I'll get my app out while you're talking.
25: They're saying this specially adapted A350-1000ULR airliner, which means naught to me, but it might do to someone who knows more about planes,
24: yeah.
25: Is due to debut with the Australia's carrier non-stop Sydney to London route from 2027. And Airbus have been conducting a two-month test campaign on the aircraft since June. So does that mean they stack the plane full of what it would be like weight-wise with passengers, or do they just do a rough estimate? Oh, well, we've got to make sure that we put in how many kilos. How many kilos of passengers would be on a plane? Just as a matter of interest, like how many seats does a plane hold?
24: I think they average the weight around at per passenger at around 80 odd kilos.
25: Is that all?
24: Yes.
25: 80?
24: I believe so.
25: A whole lot of fatties like me getting on board.
24: And then of course you've got your 7 kilos of luggage that you can take on the plane. Then you've got, if you don't, and that's assuming that you then don't take on your...
25: People don't take 7 kilos. They probably take more like 10. They must budget for that, surely.
24: Well, I think it's 7 kilos in your carry-on. Yeah. And then if you have an overnight bag, or if you're only going for a weekend, then I think it's up to 10, isn't it? Another 10 for a checked bag?
25: International.
24: No, just a domestic flight.
25: Well,
24: internationally it'd be, then you've got the, obviously, yeah. So an international flight, you could have anywhere from 25 to mine, for example, if you're a Qantas frequent flyer, you'd have, like me, wouldn't you, 32 kilo allowance?
25: No, I think I had 30 going back. I went back with Qatar.
24: So I'm a Qantas club member, which I pay for, and it's 32 kilos is my weight limit. So it would be, yeah, it'd be different for each. But yeah, too hard to work. They must have a maximum weight they can go on the plane. Yeah. You're right.
25: Yeah. So I was just doing, I can say this because the dish is in the air at the moment, flying home.
24: That's good news.
25: I was looking at trying to surprise her and buy a return trip to go and see the baby back in Berlin. Mm-hmm. So not straight away, but I'm not desperate to get rid of it. But I was looking, there was a couple of sales on at the moment. So, I mean, you can go via KL, you can go via Hong Kong, you can go via Singapore, you can go direct to London and then straight to Berlin from there, but you can't fly from here to Germany as an example. So I don't know. I've done the direct flight to London. Do you think it's better to just do it, or do you like having a stopover somewhere when you're flying long distances?
0: Oh, look, to be honest, I haven't done it for a long, long time. And when I did it, it was the stoppage. Didn't have the ability to fly direct when I went back in the 90s. But I think that for those that have been going there, I think a lot of them have been doing the stopover thing.
25: Yeah.
0: And, you know, I suppose horses for courses. Ask the audience for those that have been up and about. Now, I've just had a look here. So Perth, you can fly Perth to London.
25: Yep.
0: How long? So Perth to London. So you could leave here. We could leave here, Millsy, on Monday, the 3rd of August.
25: Yep.
0: Just around the corner. We could leave at 2 o'clock and we could get into London. It says 22 hours with 1 stop and 5 minutes from Perth.
25: So that's a stopover one. That's not direct.
0: It says stopover. Yeah. And then you've got to catch another flight from London to Toulouse, which is another 1 hour and 50.
25: Right. Okay.
0: But that's still, if you work it out, 22 hours and five and 1 hour and 50. That's still 24 hours.
25: So the Qantas direct flight to London, is that still going? Because that would go right through.
0: Oh, here we go.
25: Iranian airspace, wasn't it? That's the reason why they stopped it.
0: So another option is to go, you go Perth, Singapore, Singapore, London.
25: Yeah, yeah. But can you find a direct flight? Is that still happening from Perth to London?
0: No, it doesn't look like
25: it. As a matter of interest.
0: It hasn't come up, mate.
25: The other observation I've had, I mean, we've got grandkids obviously in Kalgoorlie, but, you know, I can jump in my car and be in Kal in 6.5 hours, but it must be tough for people that have family that live in other parts of the world, particularly with grandkids or children for that matter. It's a long way away, isn't it, in order to actually see them again. How are you, Jimmy? You're nodding away there saying
1: Very
25: you
1: well.
25: Can relate to that, can you?
1: No. I just hear about it from all my friends that have got grandkids or fly a lot. So all those issues, yeah.
25: Yeah. I had a chat with her before I went to sleep last night, her being the dish, and, yeah, she was a bit sad on the basis that she wouldn't see the little fella for a little while, but, you know, that's the way it goes, Carl.
0: That's the tyranny of distance, isn't it, Millsy? It looks like just in all the little checks that I've done, it looks like that the stop is still in Singapore, that the direct bit doesn't happen. I've just gone forward a couple of days.
25: Can't find one.
0: And I can't find a direct. I put the little filter at the top and tried to take out the stops, but it still comes up with stops.
25: Yeah.
0: So there obviously is not that direct flight happening from Perth to London just yet. If it is, let us know.
25: It aren't cheap. The best cheese verdict has been announced. Now, are you a cheese man? Do you like cheese?
0: Yes, love cheese, Millsy. Cheese is firmly all part of the diet. Yes.
25: How much cheese?
0: Absolutely.
25: Doesn't cheese, excessive cheese cause kidney stones?
0: I haven't got any yet, but I can keep practicing if you like. I like cheese.
25: Well, have you ever had kidney stones?
0: No, I've been lucky enough not to have kidney stones.
25: My brother-in-law had kidney stones.
0: Mm-hmm.
25: He said it was worse than childbirth. Not that he'd ever given birth to a child, but the nurses kind of related to it saying, yeah, it's as bad as giving birth to a child.
0: Are you a cheese man? Are you a Parmesan cheese man, for example?
25: I can't stand Parmesan.
0: Because you reckon it smells like vomit?
25: Yes.
0: Yeah. Oh. That's what a lot of people...
25: And people sprinkle that stuff on top. It's like someone's spewing all over your food.
0: It does smell like that, but it tastes good.
25: Right.
0: Yeah. You've got to get past the smell and enjoy the taste.
25: All right. So this mob called Cracker Barrel have been voted the best cheese.
0: I know Cracker Barrel.
25: Cracker Barrel, never heard of Cracker Barrel.
0: Haven't you seen Cracker Barrel comes in little pack, in a plastic packet?
25: It's not the one that I've got in the fridge, is it? In the vending machine.
0: Do you want me to go get it? That might be.
25: But well, if that's the case, that's all right.
0: They're definitely in packets. I think you even get the Cracker Barrel on the plane. You know how you get a little block of cheese on the plane? I think that's a Cracker Barrel.
25: So Cracker Barrel cheese costs $9.70 for a 250-gram block and $14.50 for 500 grams of Coles. So expensive. That's for cheese.
0: Yeah, well, because if you...
25: 500 grams, half kilo, $14.50. I mean, really? That to me, cheese is overpriced?
0: Cheese is not cheap.
25: I know. Why?
0: No.
25: It's just milk, isn't it?
0: Well...
25: Just curdle it for a bit longer?
1: Ferment it, yeah.
0: Well, it depends. It depends if you want soft or hard cheeses. And the longer... Look, if you look at the process, I think the longer some cheeses are left for, the more expensive that they actually are. And we do produce here in Western Australia. We do make our own cheeses here. There'd be two or three, four maybe even makers of cheese in the southwest, maybe more.
25: Righto, 5 o'clock club members. If you're a cheese lover and you're a Cracker Barrel user, tell us why it's so good, because that's what... has been voted the most satisfied cheese by the consumers of cheese. And when just finalise that, Carl, you said you love cheese.
0: Mm-hmm.
25: When would you have your first bit of cheese?
0: Oh, look, I had cheese yesterday. And the cheese I had yesterday was at around 2 p.m.
25: Do you eat just cheese by itself?
0: Yes. Oh. Yeah, go and just get some cheese.
25: Ooh. Just the mouse eats cheese.
0: Just cut a big slice of cheese. Or if you buy the slices, which I'm into a little bit, where you can just, like, nice and convenient, grab a slice.
25: Right. Okay.
0: But otherwise, you're just going... But it, normally, it's the hard stuff, not the soft stuff. The soft stuff comes out on the platters.
25: Okay.
0: Because Mel loves to put the soft stuff out on the platters. So I don't consume that anywhere near as much as the hard cheese.
25: All right. So looking for a 5 o'clock club member who's a cracker barrel cheese eater. 1-3-3-882. We've got the latest on the Japan earthquake. That's coming up when we look at the news of the day. It's 17 past 5.
3: Mornings. Hello there, it's Simon Beaumont. The Commissioner of Police, Cole Blanche, joined us in the studio. He had a fair bit to say about repeat offenders and the amount of time and effort the police put into these recidivists.
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0: Let's get into the news of the day. 20 after 5, good morning, nice to have your company. It is 6 degrees right now and a mostly sunny day ahead and 20 degrees. Millsy, what's making the news today?
25: Well, the Japanese earthquake that you would have heard about yesterday, a 7.1 magnitude earthquake, obviously has caused a lot of angst. 20 to 30 more workers, that's like a shopping centre, remain unaccounted for. Others trapped inside. Hospitals report dozens of injuries and multiple people missing after buildings collapsed, etc. I'm just looking online just to get the latest. And Hong Kong was suggested it might be an issue. I always thought Hong Kong was protected by countries around it. But

0: over the course of the last 20 years. I haven't been to Japan. Everyone tells me it's a great spot to go. But you might know people in there, and we'll no doubt keep up to date with Philippa throughout the morning.
1: Amazing, like the buildings that have collapsed, and the sad part is that there's a lot of people still unaccounted for. So we'll keep you up to date if we find out more about that this morning. The price of unleaded petrol. Now, Millsy, I did do a little bit of a look around this morning when I got in the building, because of course we do have a change in our petrol price this morning. And for most of you out there, if you haven't got your fuel yet, I'm happy to say that there will still be lots of cheap fuel available for you after 6 a.m. this morning. So at Vibe, it'll be $1.74.5 in Ascot, Bourke's $1.75.3 for the mainstreams, Caltex $1.89.9 in Mount Lawley, Shell $1.91.9 in Mount Lawley. There are plenty of other sites around those sorts of prices in range, a lot cheaper at Vibe and Bourke. But we're not going to see that's unleaded petrol, by the way. So diesel is about $2.15, thereabouts, from about maybe just above $2.10 to somewhere between $2.25 for the most part.
0: So that excise relief gets removed, doesn't it, from the start of the month?
1: So that's when they're suggesting. So at the moment, without that being removed, we're still at $1.74 to basically just over $1.90 today.
0: Right. Now we're all kind of banging on about how good it's got the AUKUS operation happening in WA. They've put a US company in charge of designing the new dry dock. Wouldn't there be anyone here that could do that?
1: There probably is, but we tend to award contracts. If you have a look at all of our power development, international organisations run those.
0: The Pentagon continues to pressure the Albanese government to build more facilities for the nuclear submarine maintenance operation. But you would think that there'd be someone who could build design it at least in WA. If you are in that area, you may like to confirm that. Just send us a text.
1: Maybe they've already got the expertise given submarines and where they're coming from and what the requirements are. Maybe the company that has already built those in other locations are going to build them here.
0: Do you see the refinery announced yesterday as discussed on the show? Did the mayor make it? Did he get an invite
1: No, the mayor didn't make the announcement. I heard Jamie and others in our team talking about it yesterday, but as a couple of listeners suggested here, they're basically just throwing money up in the air, and the opposition leaders come out and said, well, you know, there's going to be years and years and years of red tape that has to be jumped through and all of the approvals that have to be gotten, and this government has actually taken away the ability to drill more holes, and here they are proposing to drill holes to make us better fuel sufficient in case of situations like have evolved in the Strait of Hormuz. It goes completely arse about on what they've banged on about ever since they came into government and what they, you know, when you think about climate change and the Climate Council and the Greens, and there's a fair bit of debate to go on yet.
0: What did Trump say? Drill, baby, drill?
1: Drill, baby.
0: And I know that Gina Reinhart has kind of jumped on board with that saying, hasn't she?
1: Well, Gina's been on board since day one. It's not something new that's for Gina, and essentially she's been in that area for her whole life. The point that has been made by Donald Trump very loudly is around China and them ripping us off. Now, we have adopted the philosophy that selling out is our way to go. And that's what we've done in this country. All we've done is sell ourselves out, mate.
0: Or you take a country like Venezuela and say, they're doing really well now and so are we. They're making lots and lots of money and so are we.
1: You look today and you have a look at, you know, some of the news that is doing the rounds this morning off the top in the East Coast is businesses leaving Australia, heading to places like Singapore, New Zealand and Dubai because of the current situation that is being forced upon businesses here in this country. That's sad.
0: It is sad. If you live in the city of Vincent or Belmont, they are being given the big tick because they are the place which approved more dwellings to be built, more than any others, followed by Coburn are up there, Melville and Vincent. So there you go. If you are building units in a city, et cetera, they're trying to get more and more infill, which is probably not a bad idea rather than just stretching out the metropolitan area and making it longer and longer. Are you with Origin Energy? Because they were hacked.
1: No.
0: You are normally hacked.
1: Well, you know what? I'm not part of Origin Energy, but I did a little bit of a deep dive on this as well this morning. So not only is it current customers that have been affected, former customers as well. So if you are a former customer, so pretty much in Western Australia, Origin Energy only provide us as households bottled gas. Right. So it's not the supplied gas to your residents. So it's just the bottled gas. Some businesses may have a different situation, but it affects old customers as well. So 900,000

0: 5,000 customers have been affected there.
1: Tell you what we want to have a chat with the finance guru over is the story you would have heard at 5 o'clock with Philippa about faulty mortgages, you know, where they had the offset.
0: Oh, yeah, the offset, yeah.
1: Well, people have been ripped off.
0: Yeah, I would.
1: Can you believe that a bank would rip someone off?
0: Well, no, but and I don't know how this would have happened because it has to be a staff error because you can't not link the account if it's not linked.
1: Well,
0: if you
1: we're
0: know
1: hoping
0: what I mean.
1: That it's a staff error and not a deliberate one. Anyway, we'll check with the finance guru about 6:30 about that. It's 26 past five.
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3: With your first look on the roads this morning, Mitchell Freeway flowing well. Kwinana Freeway also moving well. Graham Farmer Freeway, no delays there. Northbridge Tunnel moving well in both directions. I'm James Keyes with traffic every 10 minutes on 6PR.
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1: Did you see the photo?
0: Which one?
1: Seb.
0: No.
1: Surgery went well, despite the fact my face looks like it could be in 2 different postcodes. We'll work on getting the swelling down over the next few days. But he does say that he feels elite because he's been on the painkillers. So.
0: Oh, he does. He has swelled up a bit, hasn't he?
1: Looks like Joe Buckner after a big fight.
0: Wow. Doesn't he? Okay, Seb.
1: Aussie Seb. good luck, mate, if you're awake. Hopefully the painkiller's still working.
2: Got something to say? Call 6PR 133-882. 6PR.
12: It's 6 degrees at 5:30. Good morning, I'm Philippa Maher. A large-scale search and rescue operation is underway after a major earthquake struck in Japan. Nine's foreign correspondent Reid Butler reports.
13: The shake came on hard and fast. Japan's meteorological agency registering a 7.1 magnitude earthquake hitting Kyushu Island in the country's south. At one shopping centre, a suspected gas explosion caused the collapse of the second floor. Search and rescue crews looking for survivors, at least 10 are reported missing. There are fears too for workers at a paper factory. Bridges have been destroyed and at least one freight train derailed.
12: The Australian Securities and Investments Commission has found banks are not always linking mortgage offset accounts with home loans correctly. Following reports to ASIC between September 2023 and August last year, banks were forced to pay more than $55 million in compensation for offset account failures. The Commission's investigations found banks often struggled to identify customer offset account requests and a failure in compensating customers. Around 3.3 million Aussie households have a mortgage, with around $350 billion in savings held in offset accounts. Australian authorities say they're growing increasingly concerned about the upcoming bushfire season. Large blazes are burning across Europe and North America, forcing the evacuation of hundreds of thousands of people. An El Nino weather system is forming in the Pacific, bringing the potential for warmer temperatures and reduced rainfall to Australia. Debate has been sparked once again over the use of facial recognition technology. The tech is being rolled out around Australia as an alternative to digital or paper tickets for live events. Geelong is one of the AFL clubs that's made the option available to its members, while other clubs are tipped to jump on board. Dean of the School of IT at Murdoch University, Professor David Parry, says while there's always going to be concerns about privacy, there are positives to the technology.
14: Carry a pace with you everywhere. So you're not waiting for people to fire up their phone. You're not worrying about your phone cutting out power. You're not worried about the QR code not showing up. So it has got some real advantages, particularly for this sort of case where you're talking about season ticket holders. It's worth setting it all up. If you're going to do it every time, then that would be too annoying and not worth it.
12: The average price of a litre of regular petrol will rise at 6 this morning by 12 cents to $1.965. That's nearly 12 cents up from last Wednesday. 21 outlets will be selling at below $1.78 and they can be found on the Fuel Watch website. In finance, the Dow Jones has closed up 537 points at 52,747. The dollar's buying 69.7 US cents and 12,616 Indonesian rupiah.
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12: Lockie Kennedy says it was one for the good guys after setting a new Australian 100 metres record of 9.85 to win silver at the Commonwealth Games. The 22-year-old finishing 0.02 of a second behind Cameroon's Emmanuel Esme. The Australian broke Patrick Johnson's previous mark of 9.93 seconds, which had stood since 2003. Kennedy telling Seven he can't believe it.
15: To come away with second against a quality field, I mean, I'm pretty sure the championship record was 9.89. Before I came, so it's the fastest Commonwealth 100 ever by far, and to be able to come out here, get second, represent the green and gold proudly and give them a medal for the good guys, I mean, no better way to cap it off, hey.
12: Tori Lewis finished third in the women's 100 metres, won by New Zealand Zoe Hobbs, while Kai Robinson has been crowned the Commonwealth 10,000 metres champion. West Coast defender Ruben Jimby is out for the season. The Eagles say they want his quad injury to be completely healed before the off-season. Jack Graham's expected to be back for Sunday's match against Richmond after being managed for the Derby. That's the latest news and sport.
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3: Mitchell Freeway flowing well at the moment. Kwinana Freeway northbound under speed from Thomas Road to Anchortel Road. Graham Farmer Freeway, there'll be no delays there at the moment. Northbridge Tunnel moving well in both directions. With traffic every 10 minutes, I'm James Keyes on 6PR.
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12: Mostly sunny today with a top of 20 and similar conditions tomorrow with 22. Then a mostly sunny Friday, but the showers will come in later in the day. A top of 22 as well, and a shower or two for Saturday, mainly in the morning, down to 18 before a sunny Sunday with 20. Right now it's 6 degrees. More news at 6 o'clock on Perth 6PR.
2: On Perth 6PR, this is Breakfast with Millsy and Carl.
0: And it is 23 to 6. Good morning.
2: Mailbag.
20: You've got mail.
1: All right, now we're talking about cheese lovers and with the fact that Cracker Barrel has been awarded the best cheese in the country, we asked anyone, are they a Cracker Barrel user in the 5 o'clock club? Marco. Dianelle, are you a cheese man, Marco?
21: Absolutely. You can call me a freak if you like, because I have, as we speak, I have four different cheeses and they all serve a different purpose for me. The Cracker Barrel one I have is extra sharp, which I use for pastas, and that intensity really brings up the sauce in the pasta.
1: Right.
21: I also have Jarlsberg cheese, which I use when I make myself a continental roll, and because Jarlsberg has got that degree of sweetness to it, I create a balance with the saltiness of the cold meats that I use. Then I have feta that I don't only use for salad, but I also have it when I have mashed avocado.
1: Right.
21: On toast, I put thin slices of feta. Oh, mate.
1: Mate.
21: Oh.
1: Mate, are you, have you got a European background?
21: No, I'm South American from Chile.
1: Okay. All right, there you go. And do you have kidney stones?
21: No, not
0: are
21: at
0: you
21: the
0: a
21: moment.
0: Chef,
21: and I would never have.
0: Are you a chef?
21: No, I'm just a hungry bastard.
1: I like the way you talk like that. You should have your own program talking cheese and food, Marco. Good on you, mate. Well done. So he is a Cracker Barrel eater. I don't know too many others that might be. 133-882 is the number. I was talking about how when you've got kids living overseas and then they have grandchildren, how difficult it is.
0: Yeah.
1: Leanne, who resides in Mount Pleasant, she was listening. She said, Millsy and Carl, just sitting here in Mason, Ohio, listening to you both. We're currently visiting our son, daughter-in-law, and two grandchildren. You are right. It's challenging and heartbreaking being so far apart and needing to take three flights just to get here. Thanks from Leanne. Well, Leanne, have you been down here yet?

0: never been to America, but no. A place I'd like to go, mainly because of Livy's song, on the banks of the old Ho, Oh, Hi, Oh. Thanks, Len. Good luck. Enjoy the family. Now, Kelly's had a crack, I think, at you.
1: Yeah, what for?
0: She said, I'm really appalled at the attitude I heard today, saying the Commonwealth Games were not in your interest. Aren't you an athlete? These people train every day and you dismiss this today. And that's the second time I've heard this on your station. I think I may move on. Shameful. P.S. Nina Kennedy is my godson's cousin. Tell her the games are not important. Contact me if you have any credit to your comments.
1: So hang on. I was the one that actually advocated for our Australian athletes and said that I love to see our performances and how well we go. And I was really interested in paying attention to our track and field team, of which it kicked off in really fine fettle when we won for the very first time the 10,000 metres. And I was looking forward to our sprinters and seeing what sort of impact that they could have. And we've been dominating in the pool.
0: And we've had Nina Kennedy in the studio.
1: We've spoken to Nina in the lead up to these games and great to see her performances going into the Commonwealth Games. Yes. We're at an all-time high.
0: Yes.
1: So when was I ever bad-mouthing the Commonwealth Games?
0: I think what might have happened is that we both said we hadn't seen much. I hadn't seen much because I had been away.
1: Well, I hadn't seen much because of the time difference. Because if you do actually want to watch the action live, then you've got to get up during the night. And obviously with us having to get into work really early, it's very difficult.
0: Might have been Brad that said it.
1: The high jump has been on this morning and our two girls have reigned supreme. They've got one gold and silver. But they were doing it in the rain and it was quite a bit of rain as well.
0: Ooh,
1: so it was a really wet mat. Wet deck as they were charging
0: dangerous.
1: In.
0: Yeah, no, Kelly, we are behind it. If we did give the impression we're not, it wasn't intentional. Nigel's at Bell Dive this morning, Nigel.
2: Hey, young boys. I use Cracker Barrel, mate, and my boiled eggs every morning. I cut a few slices and then I let it mount onto the boiled eggs and I mash it all up. And then I put it on my crisp bread, mate, and it's a cracker for the rest of the day, mate. I'm telling you.
0: Really?
2: He's a cracker. Yeah.
0: Doesn't it go off in the heat?
2: No, I have it in a chili bin. So I've got it all mashed up in my container, and then I've got ice things in the chili bin, and then when I need to put on my crisp bread, I just spread it over there, mate.
0: Okay.
2: Just like that.
0: All right, well done.
2: Beautiful.
0: I wonder how many people like you, Nigel, and others are having cheese for breakfast. I notice in Europe when you go to the buffet at breakfast, so a lot of people do get into their cheese.
1: Well, see, a lot of people like Vegemite and cheese. So if you're thinking about having Vegemite and cheese and melting the Vegemite with the cheese, a lot of people like that. And, yeah, there's generally cheese, isn't there, included in... Yeah, well, all the Conti rolls have always got a cheese.
0: Oh, yeah.
1: Haven't
0: they? Continental. Where's the best Conti roll in Perth?
1: Oh, good question.
0: A Restore?
1: Well, there's a couple of shops around where I am. So on Guildacliff Street, there's one that does it looks like it. I don't eat it, to be honest.
0: Got to be a foot long?
1: Yeah, I think they in the long rolls, I think that's got to be the Conti roll, doesn't it?
0: Yeah, I think so.
1: So the Conti roll has to be part of the Continental.
0: Rosa and Joe's in Kalgoorlie, opposite the railway station.
1: Mm.
0: They used to have the best...
1: You're going back a little bit in time there.
0: No, Rosa and Joe's has been going forever.
1: No, but when was the last time you went there and had one?
0: The last round?
1: Oh, yeah, so you go back there to have
0: I've got children that go there, don't forget, and grandkids.
1: Yeah, but if that's one of your go-tos, that's good.
0: Well, I don't really like salamis and stuff like that, and they are dominated by that, but there's a big Italian presence there. Kenny writes, the current renewables activity just covers the Australian electricity grid and is only 9% of Australia's energy use. We still have the other 89% made up primarily of fossil fuels, diesel from transport, land and sea, static engines, wrecked vehicles. We have and are spending billions of dollars on the 9%, says Ken. Probably raises a good point, but I've got to say this. People that buy electric cars, Carl, like our producer, right, they become zealots for electric vehicles. Like they love them. And like they absolutely love them. I've never driven a better car. They love it. But... isn't the resale on an electric vehicle close to naught? And after 5 years, can we find anyone that bought a five-year-old electric vehicle from anyone?
1: So you know how we had the rumour file and they're doing copper theft?
0: Yes.
1: You seen what's happened now on the East Coast?
0: What are they doing now?
1: Okay, so there were people on the weekend over on the East Coast that have rocked up to try and charge their car, and guess what?
0: What?
1: Well, the cord's been chopped off because the copper there's a truckload of copper in the cord. So yep. they're pinching the copper. So they're cutting them off. 3,000 cases of copper theft.
0: Yeah. Well, we might dig into that a bit more because is that happening here in Western Australia?
1: 6:10, we're going to have a chat.
0: Yeah. So you might be able to steer us in the right direction. Have you noticed that in this part of the world? Jeremy's at High Wycombe. He's a cheese man. Are you, Jez? Morning.
3: Hey. Yeah, I am. I love Cracker Barrel cheese. My favourite is a toasty where I make it with the sliced cheese with egg and braised steak and onion.
0: Oh, braised steak and onion. What, I have a tin?
3: Yeah. You can't get the Kraft one anymore. You can only get the Tom Piper. But,
0: okay.
3: Slice of Cracker Barrel cheese and an egg and...
0: Right.
3: And the other thing, the best Conti roll ever is at the Kalamunda Netball Centre, Ray Owens.
0: Oh, right.
3: On a Saturday morning, they have the most amazing Conti roll.
1: Oh, is that made by some local mums or something, is it? Or is it a place that's run by others externally? Do you know, Jez?
3: It's the checkout, well, you know, the cafe at the...
0: Yeah, no, the Ray Owens Centre. Yeah, I've been there. Yeah.
3: Yeah.
0: Okay. Oh, yeah. Well, that's good. We'll put it out there. If anyone can knock off the Ray Owen Rec Centre for the best Conti roll, I wouldn't thought anyone would actually come up with that. Thank you, mate. Have a good day. Jeremy is a cheese man. Still very expensive, though. Still can't get over the price of cheese. If you're an electric car user, do you love them? 133882. Because it seems to be that those that have them love them. Those that haven't got them are confused. It's 14 to 6.
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5: Right now, the Mitchell Freeway southbound is building around Warwick Road. Kwinana Freeway northbound under speed from Thomas Road to Rowley Road. Graham Farmer Freeway no delays there. Northbridge Tunnel moving well in both directions. With traffic every 10 minutes, I'm James Keyes on 6PR.
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1: So sprinters, Lachie Kennedy into the semi-finals. He did really well. He won his 100 metre heat, so he's into the semi-finals, which is good news for us with our sprinters doing well. We'll update you more with the overnight developments. As I said, our girls did really well when it came to the high jump. Gee, they're good, I must say. It's 6 degrees, just over 6, if you've just woken up this morning, and we're looking at a top of 20 and a mostly sunny day ahead today. No rain on the radar. Tomorrow, a top of 22 and mostly sunny, and then we'll see some rain come Friday into Saturday, with up to 2 millimetres now forecast on both days. Temperatures of 22 on Friday, 18 on Saturday, your top. Down to 6 degrees on sun and a beautiful sunny day forecast and a top of 20 degrees. And then with some rain returning and in pretty good style too from Monday into Tuesday, 24 degrees Monday and up to 3 mils, and then up to 15 millimetres will fall next Tuesday and up to 20 degrees. Although that might change between now and then. That is what is the forecast. Your waters today are pretty good. East to northeasterlies 10 to 15 knots, decreasing to around 10 knots, middle of the day. Seas below a metre, the swell 1 to 1.5. So a beautiful day to venture out onto the water today.
0: Right. Not everyone's a fan of the Commonwealth Games. One of our listeners says the Commonwealth Games are a joke and no one is watching Channel 7, especially in the middle of the winter's night. If 7 networks report record-breaking viewer numbers after it wraps up, then you'll know the ratings are false, just like Jackie Jarvis's marine life surveys and reports. Obviously, Keen Fisher.
1: The actual performances competition are not a disgrace, and you cannot begrudge the athletes the time, effort and energy that they've put in, and you can't begrudge the support that we've given them, because traditionally we've always given them that support. But I mean, we can't help time difference, and what they have done is they have replayed, like they did with the opening ceremony, they have replayed a lot of the action. So if you really want to consume it, you can.
0: Yep.
1: And obviously if you want to do it in real time though, you've got to stay up in the night.
0: My grandmother would put a sharp cheese cracker barrel on a milk arrowroot biscuit with apricot jam. Very nice, says Bernie. It's like
1: savoury, isn't it? Yeah, that is, yeah. That's weird.
0: Now, we've got a text from Seb and a photo.
1: Mm-hmm.
0: I had surgery last night. Mm-hmm. He's also contributed to the Conti role, being of Italian descent. He probably does know. De Chiera Brothers on Fitzgerald Street, North Perth, next to Princey the Butcher, are the best Conti of all in the bread. I've asked him, would he come on and talk? He said, mate, I'm in a private room with another person who's asleep.
1: Well, that's not private.
0: But he's also on the gear. Oh.
1: He's in a private room with another person.
0: But I think he's more worried that he's on the gear. So he's inspired us this morning with a song choice. And yeah, he's a massive fan of Bernard Fanning.
1: Oh, yeah.
0: Right? So we thought we'd play a bit of Bernard just for the Seb man. Hopefully he's feeling okay. This is for you, mate. I just want to wish you well.

0: There you go. Bernard Fanning, and I just want to wish you well and good luck to you, Seb. But Marie, or Marnie, I should say, apologies, Marnie, said, Marnie asked what happened to Seb. Yeah, well, he played footy on the weekend, Marnie, and he unfortunately got, well, pushed into his same player, same team's back and crushed the old cheekbone. So he'll be okay. He's not going to die or anything. But he'll be fine. And he had finally had surgery and the swelling obviously went down enough to be able to do it. So there you go. You know that warning signal that we had the other day, you know, at midday?
1: Yeah.
0: A comedian's actually made a dance tune to it. We'll share that with you in a moment. Millsy and Carl, it's 5 to 6.
2: 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Got something you want to say? You're in the right place. 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
3: On the Mitchell Freeway southbound, it's building around Warwick Road. Kwinana Freeway northbound under speed from Thomas Road to Rowley Road. Graham Farmer Freeway, no delays there. Northbridge Tunnel moving well in both directions. With traffic every 10 minutes, I'm James Keyes on 6PR.
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0: Tick, tick, done indeed. Paul sends us a text, 0487 999 882. Not only did Lockie Kennedy make the semi-finals, he went on to win a silver in 9.85
11: seconds. So what's that screen say right now, top right-hand corner?
0: Live.
11: Glasgow Live. So I'm looking at the live screen thinking it's raining and he's running and he's made it to the semis. Well, he's actually already finished. Yes, the girls have already flown over the bar, but he did make a national record. So well done on the speed, but didn't quite win the gold.
0: Got beat by a bloke from Cameroon, I believe.
11: Oh, okay.
0: Now, this comedian, Con Kutis, you know that buzzer that we got at midday on Monday, I think it was?
11: Yeah, the one I took the screenshot of, yeah.
0: He's made at a dance track, and it's called the Oz Alert, and it sounds a bit like this.
12: This is your reminder that on Monday, July 27th, your phone will vibrate and make this noise.
11: Don't mind it.
12: And make this noise.
0: I reckon this is better than the alert.
3: Yeah.
11: Yeah, but you got to have to take it seriously, Melzi. Would you take this one seriously?
0: Oh, at least it'd get my attention.
11: Yeah?
0: Yeah.
11: Well, the other one didn't the other day.
0: People are so unappreciative, aren't they?
11: What's happened?
0: Oh, Seb's just said, he's just basically had a crack back and I'm being nice to the guy. He said, still managing to blame me for the shit song choices on me. Extraordinary, he says. I said, that's not very nice. We play a song for you. He goes, thanks, Jimmy.
3: Oh.
0: another great tune, says Jay. No 80s crap. Good on you, Jay. Well done. Anyway, look, hopefully we can get some more up-to-date information on the Commonwealth Games for those of you that do care. Someone did describe the Commonwealth Games a bit like the waffle competition, which is a bit tough. There you go, another wonderful performance there in the pool, but we don't know whether that was live or whether that was a replay as well.
11: Exactly.
0: So we won't rely on that anymore. So there you go. Great to have you on board this morning. Have a chat with James Ward in the next hour of the program about those charging stations. Are they being destroyed?
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1: It's 7 degrees at 6 o'clock. Good morning, I'm Philippa Maher. Mortgage holders are being advised to check their offset account is properly linked to their home loan. Australia's corporate regulator has found an increasing number of banks failing to manage offset accounts. ASIC chairperson Sarah Court says it's costing mortgage holders millions of dollars in promised savings.
13: And to date, we know that $55 million has been compensated to customers where banks have failed to get these linkages right, and that amount is increasing.
1: Police continue to question two men over separate evade police incidents. A man was taken into custody yesterday after an SUV was driven onto railway tracks in Midvale while the driver was allegedly trying to evade police. The driver ran off, but police say he was arrested nearby. And a 27-year-old man is being questioned over an incident on Monday night in Canning Vale in which a police officer was injured. The officer was treated for non-life-threatening injuries. Australian researchers are growing mini brains in the search for improved drugs to treat multiple sclerosis. More than 37,000 Australians are living with the condition, which causes a person's own immune system to attack myelin in the brain. Dr. Samantha Barton says there are currently no therapies available to repair damage caused by MS.
14: And so by being able to make these mini brains and study this myelin, we're hoping to be able to identify ways to preserve the myelin, treat the myelin, and effectively come up with a therapeutic target that we can then translate into the clinic for people living with MS.
1: Experts say extreme weather overseas could spell danger for Australia's upcoming bushfire season. Wildfires are burning across Europe and North America, forcing the evacuation of hundreds of thousands of people. An El Nino weather system in the Pacific could bring warmer temperatures and reduced rainfall to much of Australia. The UN Migration Agency has warned of a dramatic increase in the number of people from across the world forced into working in Asian scam compounds across Myanmar, Cambodia and Laos. The BBC's Anne Barasan Etirajan reports.
15: Huge scam centres employing as many as 300,000 workers have emerged to operate online schemes to defraud often elderly people in the West. The International Organisation for Migration said people trapped in scam compounds were victims of trafficking, forced to commit crimes through the threat of violence and coercion. A significant portion of those working there, the agency said, were tricked into employment through fake job advertisements offering lucrative work contracts for those with strong English skills and a college education.
1: In finance, the Dow Jones has closed up 537 points at 52,747. The dollar is buying 69.7 US cents and 12,605 Indonesian rupiah.
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1: At the Commonwealth Games, Lachlan Kennedy has set a new Australian record in the 100 metres of 9.85 seconds on his way to silver. Tori Lewis won bronze in the women's 100, breaking 11 seconds, New Zealand's Zoe Hobbs, and Victoria's Eleanor Patterson has won high jump gold, equaling the Commonwealth Games record of 1.96 metres. Fremantle AFLW ruck Mim Strom is looking forward to a pre-season hit-out this weekend when Australia takes on Ireland at North Sydney Oval. She's told Sports Today she and the other WA-based players are flying across today.
16: And then we'll do a bit of work on Thursday, a bit of game plan and team stuff, and then we'll have an open training session on Friday to sort of gel a bit and tick the legs over, get ready for Saturday.
1: That's the latest news and sport.
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10: Traffic. 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
3: There's been a vehicle rollover on the Tonkin Highway southbound exit. It's closed to Horry Miller Drive around the Perth Airport. Incident response and police are on site. Traffic heavy on approach back to Great Eastern Highway. Seek an alternate route if heading southbound to the airport. Take Airport Drive. Elsewhere on the freeways, Mitchell Freeway southbound slow around Burns Beach Road. Quinana Freeway south northbound under speed from Thomas Road to Rolly Road. With traffic every 10 minutes, I'm James Keyes on 6PR.
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18: The man with juggling little things, juggling at the traffic light, dropping them all over the road.
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1: We've got a mostly sunny day today with a top of 20 and similar conditions tomorrow with 22. Mostly sunny Friday morning, but showers will come through later in the day. A top of 22 again. Then a shower or two for Saturday, mainly in the morning, down to 18. Right. Now it's 7 degrees. More news at 6:30 on Perth 6PR.
10: Until 9, this is Breakfast with Steve Mills and Carl Langdon.
11: Good morning. Nice to have your company. 7 after 6 now. Millsy said we've got a whole heap of feedback. 0487 999 882. If you would like to pick up the phone and give us some feedback, do that. 133 882.
0: All right. 0487 999 882. Tommy reckons I took him out of context. He said, Millsy, the message said the Commonwealth Games is like watching the Dockers playing waffle teams. So many easy wins and one-sided results, says Tom. Well, I mean, a win's a win. We love winning. There's no doubt about that. Now, you said that Lachie Kennedy had made the semi-final. You did actually run the final.
11: Yes.
0: And this is good. This is from John.
11: Yeah.
0: Carl, did you say that? And Carl, yes, he did. Because
11: I did,
0: he thought
11: yeah.
0: he was watching a live coverage, but he wasn't. But you guys are that far behind the Commonwealth Games that I'm actually watching the closing ceremony as we speak. I don't think we're that far behind, but we do like that. And Chris has given you a bouquet. So a brickbat to a bouquet from Chris. Yeah. Carl, you're so well versed in tribunal matters, was spot on picking that Ty Gallop would get 3 weeks, and he did.
11: Yeah, well, I just spoke about the look, and I spoke about the image that the game wants to portray, and he was essentially sent to the tribunal by the match review panel operator. And so therefore they make the determination, not him, although he could have handed out a penalty if he felt that it was the case, but it was a litmus test as far as I'm concerned. Was the action, or should have it deserved 3 weeks? That would be now the argument. And I heard the boys debating that, and Will Schofield had a very different view to what David Mundy did over the last couple of days. I think Brad felt that it was a little bit over the top to give three, but he's now cop three, and that's what I thought all along that would happen.
0: No, we were right,
11: so
0: anyway.
11: There we go.
0: There you go. Jules has wished Seb all the best, and great to have you back, Steve. Thank you very much, Jules. Good to be back. If you've got children in childcare, there's a major provider that's basically said, we don't want any photos taken at all within the centres because they're worried about what happens online. I do know this area a little bit. A few people that I know work in the area and they've done the same thing.
11: Well, they're talking about
0: early learning is behind the move.
11: But they put out the e-safety commissioner yesterday put out a national, what would you call it? Alert or suggestion that every single kid shouldn't be exposed to anything online. Anything.
0: Yeah. It's a sad state of affairs when you've got sickos that want to actually do stuff to children. I mean, it was just innocent photos. I'd like to put a photo of my grandchild up, but I'm not prepared to based on the advice that we've been given.
11: So I got a truckload of photos in my phone. So when my daughter was running and playing sport, and she's playing team sport, so playing netball and playing Auskick and things like that, and then running in the running race. So I can't post a photo of her on my socials with her running against eight other girls or seven other girls in the lanes because you're putting other people's kids on there.
0: Yeah.
11: And you need consent.
0: Yeah. Well, even if the parents give consent, Good Starter basically said, no, we don't want any photos taken because they're worried about the legal implications moving forward. But as I say again, to anybody that gets their rocks off by utilising innocent child photos, you just got to think, what kind of world are we living in? What kind of sickos actually out there? That's just innocent kids just having a play in a play pit, you know, in a sand pit. Making... I don't know, what do you call it? Finger painting and stuff like that. I just find that quite...
11: But it's a little bit like the scammers that are now going to record your voice because you were worried about this when you answered your phone on holidays and you had real concern in your own mind because of what we're told and what we're being informed with, that someone's going to record your voice and then they're going to use that.
0: Yeah. Well, because I'm on the radio, I shouldn't really be concerned because someone could do it with my voice right now.
11: Yes.
0: You know, and I've watched videos of people that said, this is not me, but you look at it and think, that is that guy.
11: Mm.
0: You know, and you kind of understand why people get upset because people take them on board and go and do what they're told to do because they think the person's telling them to do that.
11: So, Mills, the electric vehicles, new problem. We have spoken about this for the last few weeks. Simon kicked it off with all of the streets that are out in darkness around our city because copper's been ripped off. We then did a rumour-file story, which Simon then followed up on the morning program, around the pits. Mm. And they're stealing the copper out of the pits that supplies the supply chain to the lighting on our roads and streets. And now... the copper thieves have gone one step further, particularly on the East Coast over there in New South Wales and Queensland. 3,000 incidents of copper theft in New South Wales and Victoria when it comes to EV charging stations.
0: Yeah, apparently they're all cutting the hose off and taking the copper out of there. Is that a problem in this part of the world? Damn, you might be able to help us out. 133-882. James Ward knows all about this. He's the director of content at drive.com.au. Morning.
2: Good morning, guys.
0: How big a problem is it?
2: Look, it's growing, and I think this is the scary thing because, people are desperate times, desperate measures and all that sort of stuff, and copper is a valuable commodity. We've seen this for years. People would break into substations. They would steal the power lines from train lines, and now they're hitting up the EV chargers. And obviously, like on a basic high-voltage hose, you've probably got about $20 to $30 worth of copper in there, so it doesn't feel like it's worth it, but I suppose at scale, you can start to get some money. And the question kind of begs, who's buying the copper that gets stolen? Because really, that's where the problem is.
0: Yeah, but isn't it dangerous to be cutting an electric cable?
2: Oh, I don't understand. Well, look, I think the three of us can sort of say if you're smart enough to know that that's going to be high voltage electricity and could possibly turn you into a Rice Krispie, you're probably smart enough not to do it in the first place. And I think this is the problem. People are doing these things. If you get if you get a live cable doing this, good night, right? Like that's it. You don't learn from it. You're out of here.
0: You're fine.
2: And yeah. I think this is incredibly risky for people to do. But there's apparently a series of charges that have it's not so much an anti-theft device, but it's an anti-sale device, because when you cut through the copper, it leaks a ultraviolet liquid that can be independently understood as to where, you know, it can be validated for where it's come from, so that the copper buyers know that that material has been sourced illegally.
0: All right.
2: But I dare say... Sorry, go on.
11: No, I was just going to say, James, so look, there has been one bloke who has been located and sees 17 EV charging plugs. Now, what's an EV charging plug? Because he had that. He's also had this is the allegation, cutting tools and bags of stripped cables. But what are the EV charging plugs? Can you explain that to me, mate, or not?
2: Yeah, that'd be sort of the hose at the charger. Some chargers you need to show up there with your own cable. It's like a big fat extension cable that you plug between your car and the charger.
11: Oh, yeah.
2: Whereas some of them are like a petrol station, they've got a hose on it that you plug into your car. So it'd be one of those cables that basically carries the high voltage electricity from the charger to your car. And they would have copper in it. Copper's an excellent conductor. Like it's used in pretty much everything these days.
0: Yeah.
2: But, yeah, that's what that would be. And I imagine they're going through them with like little, Bunnings, cordless cutters.
0: Yeah, unbelievable. Just while we've got you, electric cars, same people that have got them love them, but are they worth anything after 5 years?
2: Yeah, look, this is the thing. We're sort of seeing that the resale drop on EVs is more significant than on petrol cars, because, and it's kind of a factor of the technology in that they are moving so fast that if you buy one today, the one that's here in a year's time sort of eclipses it. It's smaller, faster, better, lighter, all that kind of stuff. Mm. It's like buying a laptop or a phone.
0: Yeah.
2: Whereas a petrol car you buy this year is the same as the petrol car you buy in 2 years' time. But that said, you've got a growing market of secondhand buyers. So I think this is going to be one of those supply and demand things where previously right. you're trying to sell your secondhand EV and there's not a lot of people to buy it. Now you've got a lot more people interested in them. Yes, the resale may not be as good as some cars, but it's certainly beginning to build a pretty robust secondhand market.
0: All right, mate. Good on you. I'd be worried about the battery, but that's the story for another day. Have a good day, James. Good on you.
2: See you, guys.
0: James Ward there, Director of Content at drive.com.au. Has anyone rocked up to a charging station in Western Australia and found that the hose has been chopped off? I'd be keen to know whether that's a problem that we have in this part of the country. On this day, Billy Miller, right? Billy Miller is our tease right. for today. It's got to do with the song. How does that all tie together? We'll find out shortly. Millsy and Carl, 6PR, great to have you on board at 17 past 6.
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5: Mitchell Freeway southbound slow from Burns Beach Road, Whitfords Avenue to Warwick Road. Kwinana Freeway northbound busy from Mortimer Road merge to Raleigh Road. Graham Farmer Freeway no delays there. Northbridge Tunnel moving well in both directions. With traffic every 10 minutes, I'm James Keyes on 6PR.
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11: Don't get sucked in by sunrise if you're watching it this morning either. 31 gold medals. We've actually won 35. 35 because that's up to date. That's not. That's a couple of hours behind. 18 silver and 27 bronze. That those that really want to know the real numbers by listening live to 882 6PR.

Good morning. It's Wednesday, the 29th of July, 2026. How did you go with our tease? We said it was Billy Miller, and it's got to do with this song, Don't Fall in Love. Well, Billy's actually a bloke that was born in Melbourne on this day in 1952 and still going strong. 74 today. He was the lead vocalist for the Ferrets.

0: fill me drinking and brighten me heart. I got it.
1: Good on you, Carl. Doug Ashton, born in Adelaide, South Australia, on this day in 1942. Turns 84 today. The other Aussie singer-songwriter had many, many hits, including this one.
2: Winter in America is cold, and I just keep growing old.
1: Gotta leave love alone, Carl.
3: Something wrong with love, Steve?
2: I wish I could have known.
3: Might talk a bit of love later. A lot of people enough falling in and out of love. You seen the stats?
2: To leave love enough.
1: So, Doug New.
3: Seen the stats today? We'll roll that in later.
1: Yes.
3: Patty, is it Scalfa? Is that how I'm saying that?
1: Scalfa.
3: Scalfa? Thank you, Scalfa. Stephen. Born in Deal. What a place that is, in New Jersey. They're a real place. Deal. 73 today, American singer and wife of Bruce Springsteen since 1991.
1: A member of the E Street Band, which is his band that supports him. So there you go. That's how they got together. Martina McBride, born Martina Schiff, and she was born in Medicine Lodge in Kansas in 1966, turns 60 today, and country singer.

0: don't know.
1: We're going beautifully today.
0: Pretty shift there.
1: Yeah. Oh. Hey, Elton John, he gave up drugs and drinking alcohol on this day in 1990. He went through 3 years of AA sessions to help kick his addictions.
2: I'm still standing better than I ever did. Looking like a true survivor.
1: Is that the song he wrote after he
3: Have you ever been addicted to anything?
1: Have I?
3: Yeah.
1: I think we're addicted to a lot of things, aren't we?
3: No, have you got an addictive personality?
1: Well, some would say probably not. I don't know. Depends.
3: I'm an addictive personality.
1: Oh, yeah?
3: Yeah.
1: You think people gravitate towards you? Is that what
3: No. I think I have an addictive personality.
1: Right. And yeah. how do you get to that conclusion? We might have time. We'll have to explore that after 6:30.
3: No. Well,
1: I want to drill down into that.
3: No. Well, I'm just saying.
1: Yeah.
3: Yeah.
1: I want to know more.
3: Okay. What about Gary Ablett Sr.?
1: Yeah, what about Gaz? Ooh. He's, he at age 33 became the oldest AFL player to kick 100 goals in a season in 1995.
4: He goes looking for and finds Ablett. Now this should be it. So Ablett, for the century. He's got it. It's all over.
3: He played against him.
1: I did play against him. I played my first game on Gary.
3: How hard?
1: Tore his hamstring.
3: How hard? Oh, really?
1: Yeah, he went off and then Dwayne Russell came onto me in my first game.
3: He broke your foot.
1: He broke my foot. He crushed my foot. Oh. He gave me stress fractures in my foot because he crushed the top of my foot with his metal sprigs.
3: So did Gary Ablett say anything to you when you lined up?
1: No, he didn't really talk much. Remember the 92 grand final? I went down and said g'day to him after he knocked out my teammate Don Pike. Do you remember that?
3: I do.
1: Yeah.
3: I do.
1: Yeah, that was an interesting interaction.
3: So Michael Hill, the New Zealand jeweller and businessman and a very generous benefactor. He passed away on this day at the age of 86 in 2025.
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3: Gee, that's good.
5: Michael Hill Jeweller.
3: I will be there. Thank you, Michael. Old Town Road, recorded by Lil Nas X.
1: Yeah. Sorry, who was that?
3: Is that how you say it?
0: Lil Nas X.
3: Lil Nas X.
0: Yeah.
3: Became the longest running number one in US chart history. Here's a bit of little Old Town Road.
0: Yeah.
3: You see, when you look at that, you could say Lil Nas and it's got X. You'd think that might be 10.
0: Cross.
3: Lil Nas 10.
0: Yeah.
3: But it's not. It's Lil Nas X. I like that kind of talk.
1: Do you?
3: Yeah.
1: I want to know more about your addictive personality after 6:30.
3: A lot of people have addictive personalities.
1: No, I want to know about it. I want to know how you sort of get to that conclusion.
3: If you are celebrating today, all the best from all of us here at 6 PR. It's 26 past 6.
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7: Beware of a crash on Tonkin Highway northbound at Abernathy Road in Kewdale. Left-hand lane's blocked there. Towing services are on site. Traffic heavy on approach all the way back past Roe Highway. On the Mitchell

0: Freeway southbound slow from Burns Beach Road and Whitford's Avenue to Warwick Road. Quinana Freeway northbound busy from Mortimer Road to Rolly Road. Graham Farmer Freeway no delays there. Northbridge Tunnel moving well in both directions. With traffic every 10 minutes, I'm James Keyes on 6PR.
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7: 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Ed Lucas not too far away. The economic futurist, $55 million fines have been handed out to offset accounts not being set up on loans to offset properly.
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10: It's 6 degrees at 6.30. Good morning, I'm Philippa Maher. A 25-year-old man's been charged, accused of evading police in Midvale. It's alleged officers tried to pull over a white Holden Trailblazer on Ferguson Street just before 3 o'clock yesterday afternoon, but the driver sped off. They say the vehicle was driven down a railway embankment and onto train tracks near Farrell Road, with the driver allegedly fleeing the scene. He was arrested nearby and will face court today on 3 charges, including reckless driving to escape pursuit by police. Electric vehicle charging companies are reporting an increase in thieves stealing their cables to harvest the copper inside. Data out of New South Wales shows there were 879 incidents of copper theft last year. That's up from 612 in 2019. Senior motoring journalist James Ward has told 6PR Breakfast, given the current cost of living, he's not surprised people are getting desperate.
11: On a basic high voltage hose, you probably got about $20 to $30 worth of copper in there, so it doesn't feel like it's worth it, but I suppose at scale, you can start to get some money. And the question kind of begs, who's buying the copper that gets stolen? Because really, that's where the problem is.
10: Australia's corporate regulator is concerned millions of mortgage holders with offset accounts are missing out on promised savings. ASIC has released a report after reviewing the offset practices of eight banks, representing 70% of Australia's home loan market. Chairperson Sarah Court says some banks are not making sure offset accounts are properly linked to loans.
12: And what that means is that many consumers may be missing out on the interest savings that they were expecting.
10: A major childcare provider has banned class photos due to concerns about child safety. Good Start Early Learning, which runs more than 40 centres in WA, says the risk of photographs being manipulated beyond its control is too high. The eSafety Commissioner has warned schools against sharing students' images online due to the threat of AI deepfakes. FIFA has announced plans to seek private investment to fund its major competitions, including the World Cup. The move is being slammed by the European body, UEFA, declaring it crosses a line and that football does not belong to FIFA to sell. In finance, the Dow Jones has closed up 537 points at 52,747. The dollar is buying 69.7 US cents and 12,608 Indonesian rupiah.
13: With the 6PR app, you have the power of 6PR in the palm of your hand. So add it to your phone now. Perth's 6PR.
10: Lachlan Kennedy is the fastest Australian in history, smashing a 23-year-old record to finish second in the 100-metre final in Glasgow. The 22-year-old running a time of 9.85 seconds, beating Patrick Johnson's previous mark by 0.08 of a second.
14: I guess I hadn't gone as fast as I would have liked earlier on in the season, but I knew I had it in the legs. And I mean, to come here and come away with that time against a quality field, like, I mean, there's not much more you can say. I don't know. I'm pumped.
10: And Tori Lewis became the first Australian woman to break 11 seconds in the women's 100 metres, finishing third. Brisbane defender Ty Gallop has been suspended for 3 games for serious misconduct. Gallop has pleaded guilty at the AFL tribunal for what he described as retaliation on Mitch Georgiades after the Port Adelaide forward grabbed his broken thumb. Fremantle AFLW star Mim Strom is among the WA-based players flying to Sydney today to prepare for Saturday's Australia versus Ireland match at North Sydney Oval. Strom has told Sports Today she's twice had the honour of All-Australian selection, but this is different.
15: But obviously you don't get to play anyone, so it's really exciting to actually come together and play a match, and what a better way to do it than against the Irish, who we have, you know, heaps of representation over here in Australia, the Irish, and then particularly in the W game as well.
10: That's the latest news and sport.
13: The last local in Canning Vale has done it again. 5-time winner of WA's best steak sandwich. It's one legendary sandwich. The last local, Canning Vale.
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0: That crash has been cleared on Tonkat Highway northbound Abernethy Road in Kewdale. Traffic remains heavy on approach all the way back to Hale Road. Also a vehicle rollover on Tonkat Highway southbound exit. It's closed to Horrimiller Drive around the Perth Airport. Incident response and police are on site. Traffic heavy on approach, seek an alternative route. If heading to southbound to the airport, take Airport Drive. With traffic every 10 minutes, I'm James Keyes on 6PR.
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22: Mostly sunny today with a top of 20 and similar conditions tomorrow with 22. Then a mostly sunny Friday in the morning, but showers coming through later in the day. 22 the top as well. A shower or two still around for Saturday with 18, then a sunny Sunday with 20. Right now it's 6 degrees. More news at 7 o'clock on Perth 6pr.
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8: If I started eating cheese today and I liked it, I'd keep eating cheese. I just love it.
7: Yeah,
8: and then
7: right.
8: I'll go off it and then I'll discover, I don't know, donuts, and I'll eat donuts for a period of time.
7: Yeah, okay. So you go on trends.
8: Yeah, no,
7: that's
8: just my personality. Yeah. Which can be a real advantage, but it can be a real big disadvantage. If you've got a bad habit, then that's not good. If you've got a good habit, that's really good. So if I started walking and kept walking, like I walked every day for over a year and a half, never missed a day.
7: Yes.
8: And that was kind of, that's part of my addictive personality. But once I stopped, it was a bit like Forrest Gump.
7: Yeah.
8: It's over.
7: Yeah, cool.
8: And that was it.
7: So have you got addictive personality like Millsy? 1-3-8-2. Love to hear from you this morning. Get involved in the program. Steve is in Brabham. He wants to have a chat to us. G'day, Steve.
24: Good morning, guys. Great show as always. I'd like to let you know the Brabham Hotel has finally opened after all these years.
8: Oh,
24: I went there last night.
8: Yeah?
24: Went there last night and it's the best food ever.
8: Okay. What's it like, mate? Have they done a good job?
24: Yeah, it's a brand new one. Brand spanking new.
8: Oh, fantastic.
24: Yeah, I just thought letting you guys know and let the other people know around the area.
8: Good on you.
7: Who are the owners? Do you know, Steve?
24: Sorry?
7: Who are the owners? Do you know?
24: No, I don't know, mate. Sorry.
7: Okay.
8: Right. And how do we get to Brabham?
24: Go out to Edinburgh and you go past Edinburgh. You've gone too far.
8: Okay. All right. Yeah. All right. Well, people might want a day out. That sounds good. Looks good. Just having a look online. Looks like a nice establishment. Steve-O, thanks for letting us know. That'll transform the people of Brabham. They'll be out there in force, I'm sure, on the weekend.
7: And inspired by Sir Jack Brabham. So that was the name after which the pub was named.
8: Okay. And what about the suburb?
7: The suburb itself?
8: Yeah.
7: I don't know much about the suburb itself, to be honest, Millsy. So I'm not sure.
8: Got a lot of finance questions today. Let's get to the finance guru.
25: Finance with Evan Lucas.
8: Ev, good morning to you.
26: Good morning, guys. How you doing?
8: Good. We've got a heap of questions for you, so probably just try and keep them pretty tight. Someone wants to know, how do you get hold of the futures market?
26: You can just go online and type in SPI futures, and it will give it to you.
8: What is it?
7: SPI.
8: SPI futures. Okay.
26: Yep, and that'll give you the ASX 200
8: That's
26: futures.
8: From Peter of Woodvale. We've been having a good discussion in the studio in regards to what the ASIC Commissioner said about interest rate and offset accounts and the fact that banks have had to repay money, etc. How do I know that my offset account is actually doing what it's supposed to do and take the interest and pay it off the mortgage? How do I know that's accurate?
26: Okay, so keeping my answers short. First and foremost, you can go online and check with your bank if your account actually says that it's attached to a home loan offset. If it's not, you're missing out. The interest saved should also be on that page online. Otherwise, you can either call up or go into a branch and they should take it through. The next thing to then go further than that is that if it hasn't been done and it was in your contract that it should have been done, you should be asking the bank to repay you the interest that should have been put back into your account rather than into the bank's account. That's the short and tall of where we sit with that.
7: And if you renegotiate your loan, just make sure that if you do, that it is a continuation of the existing arrangement, because that's where they've fallen foul. And look, they can easily make the mistake. The person at the bank can easily make a mistake because it's basically a button.
26: It is. Yeah. So, but what's more annoying for me is that the banks themselves didn't know this until ASIC came asking questions, right? So that I think needs to be put back on the banks, is that they're offering these products, but it doesn't help them because obviously they don't make as much money if they're obviously allowing you to offset. ASIC is the one that found this out, and it's why ASIC's now, you know, banging its fist on the table saying this is the bank's problem, not the consumer.
7: Yeah, and the banks are repaid $55 million, and it's eight banks involved here too. Let's have a look at a few of the other things that are certainly in the news today. So inflation data's due out today. Rate expectations, what are we looking at?
26: Yeah, I think we need to wrap in also with yesterday's Anika Foundation talk by Michelle Bullock. Expectations for core inflation, true mean inflation, to come in at 3.7%. That is a massive problem, which would mean that the August 11th meeting is basically a certainty. What it could also mean, though, is they lay the groundwork for a further rate rise in 2026. She did that yesterday. She said inflation is a scourge. It remains well and truly ahead of where it should be. And she is laying the groundwork that we are in for some further pain in 2026.
8: All right. Now, there's talk today that fuel's going to go over $2 again because the assistance the federal government were giving us, you mentioned earlier in the week, is disappearing at the start of August. Isn't that inflationary?
26: Technically, yes, which is why you've started to hear the government leaving the door ajar that they could continue it. So they're not going to make a decision until Friday, but the door is ajar. I must admit, since I said that to you, oil has gone from $100 a barrel to 85. So it's fallen 15 bucks in the last 3 days. So we need to keep that in mind. It puts, you know, oil back below, or the Bowser price back below $2. But yes, we need to watch what would happen with that increase in the fuel excise going back to what it was pre the war, whereas where it's been for the last couple of months.
8: Right, okay. All right, what about the markets then? What's going to happen today?
26: So just on that, keep an eye on the Dow, on the Nasdaq. The Nasdaq's touching correctionary territory. The AI crack up is happening, but the Dow had a very positive day. So we on the futures are pointing up quite neatly, but tech globally at the moment is under real pressure. It's almost lost 10% since the peak.
7: Apple back on top, I saw too, Ev. Apple.
26: Yes, correct. And Nvidia's fallen like a stone, and Apple reports tomorrow morning for us here in Australia. Just be aware of that too.
8: All right, good on you, Ev. Thank you for that. Well answered, Evan Lucas, our economic futurist, looking at what might happen on the markets today. Rick, one of our listeners, has just let us know there's been 10 cars that have been involved in a pile-up on the inside lane going south on the Narrows Bridge. 10.
7: Oh.
8: 10. I was watching Ice Road Truckers while I was away, you know, in Germany, and I couldn't understand what was going on, but if the truck is going too quick and it plows into the back of one car and just go bang, bang, bang, bang, bang, bang. And they had similar types of incidents, but there shouldn't be any ice on the road this morning.
7: I was looking at the fog. I think it was fog in China.
8: Right.
7: And you come through the fog and just ran into cars. And there was like hundreds of them doing that. But anyway, let's hope that we can get a little bit more info on that incident. 133-882 if you'd like to shed any more light on that this morning.
8: So a few other addictive personalities out there. Pete says, I've always have to have the volume on an even number.
7: Yeah.
8: I broke the habit by always having it on an odd number. Says Pete. Good on you, Pete. I think you're having a joke there. Brabham Hotel. Hotel is owned by the Australian Venue Co Group.
7: Oh, there you go. Well, so they own a truckload of venues.
8: Millsy, that sounds like ADHD eating. Many people with ADHD, myself included, tend to have their standard go-tos, but also sometimes go on crazes for certain foods. That's from Kate. Yeah, there's probably a bit of that. I think, you know, we're all on the spectrum at some degree. Depends on which level we're on, I reckon.
7: Have you been diagnosed for ADHD? Have you ever gone to the doc?
8: Well, it doesn't impact on my life. I enjoy my life.
7: Yeah, that's all right.
8: I mean, it might kill me, but
7: Thing that you're talking about, so I got into this Mahjong on my phone.
8: Yeah, you're addicted?
7: Well, only because each day you're enticed back because you get your little gifts and your little prizes and you're playing against other people and stuff like that. So you gotta keep playing. So there's these sorts of things that just get you sucked in, I reckon.
8: Yeah.
7: I reckon it's more getting sucked in than it is anything else.
8: I tell you what, Lockie Kennedy was really unlucky he didn't win that one.
7: I've turned over the TV because it keeps telling me it's live and it's 2 hours delayed and I got sick of it, so I've turned it over.
8: Brad's been watching all night, so he'll keep us up to date with what's happening in the Commonwealth Games. We'll take a call from Michael in Glen Forest in a moment. It's 14-7.
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0: Thanks to caller Rick for that info. The crash in the Narrows Bridge southbound, the right lane is blocked there. Its traffic is heavy from Hay Street all the way to there. Merger safely. Vehicle rollover, Tonkin Highway southbound at the, around the exit there. It's closed to Horrimiller Drive, Perth Airport. Incident response and police are on site. Traffic heavy on approach. Seek an alternative route. With traffic every 10 minutes, I'm James Keyes on 60R.
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7: It's 11 to 7. Ender Brady is on holidays for a couple of weeks, so he's having a break, a well-earned break, as we go to the phones. 1-3-8-82. Michael in Glen Forest. How are you, Michael?
9: Good morning, Carl. Good, thanks. Hey, the suburb of Brabham, I think it was named after the there was a motor racing track out that way, and they actually raced Grand Prix vehicles, I think, in the 60s.
7: Okay.
9: And I think Jack Brabham actually won one of those races, but don't quote me on that.
8: Right.
9: But
8: see, your belief is that they named the racing track after Brabham, and therefore the suburb was named after that?
9: No, the racing track wasn't named after Brabham.
8: Okay.
9: It was the suburb was named after Jack Brabham because of him racing at the
8: racetrack. Okay. Do you know what it was called before it was called Brabham then, Mick?
9: Oh, no. Caversham.
8: Righto. Someone will know. Thanks, Michael. Good on you. Well done. I'll look into that a bit more as well. There's plenty of reasons to get involved with listening to this program, including the fact that we're giving people the opportunity to head north. The Kimberley is calling, and you can swap one of Australia's most spectacular destinations with where you are at right now, because next week we've got the Great Kimberley Escape happening, all thanks to Air North. $259 one-way airfares to the breathtaking gorges and adventures. Beaches. I'm heading up there in a few weeks myself. I love going up there. It's just magnificent. And you could win return flights to Kununurra, 4 nights accommodation, and an unforgettable four-wheel drive safari through the World Heritage-listed Pernanulu National Park. The Great Kimberley Escape, thanks to 6PR and Air North. Affordable airfares to Australia's northwest, all starting on Monday.
7: Absolutely brilliant. Just saw a lot of nice fish caught up there. Some big barramundi at this time of the year. Millsy, let's do this.
6: Sport with Brad Hardy.
8: G'day, Brad.
11: Morning, boys. Good to be with you. No doubt you're doing a great job, and you've been watching the Commonwealth Games this morning, Millsy and Carl.
7: On delay, yeah. Carl's I just turned the TV over because we're on 2 hours delay here, Barney, and I've been stitched up already.
11: Well, we've got a lot of stars in every sport, you know, at the, or every code of the sports. Anyway, that's, which is fantastic. But what about Kennedy and Lewis today in the 100 metre sprints for males and females respectively? Outstanding performances, really, really testing condition, boys. The rain was coming down and whatever. And Lachlan Kennedy just got pipped at the post. 9.85, if you don't mind, which took down the record of Patrick Johnson back in 2003 in Japan, who ran 9.93.
8: Yeah.
11: That is fast.
7: But he came second.
11: Fast.
8: Oh, he was in front, right to the line.
7: He came second, Brad.
11: A bee's diaphragm.
7: Yeah, but, mate, not good enough, Brad. No one remembers who came second, Brad.
11: Well, I remember that because it's an Australian record. That is
7: who came second behind Usain Bolt? Who came second?
11: No one can. Daylight?
7: Exactly. That's what I mean.
8: No, I agree with you, Brad. I just looked the replay and I thought, wow, geez, he was unlucky. He was home. I mean, you'd be in the queue waiting to collect and this bloke from Cameroon's just come through and
7: didn't have
8: him
7: wet socks.
11: It's Winks and Haylist, isn't it, when you think about it? You know, Haylist was a magnificent sprinter, but Black Caviar and Haylist, you know, you just think, oh, I've got this. Oh, what's this big?
8: Yeah, unbelievable. It's a great race. Well done to him anyway.
11: Oh, how fast can they go though, Cal? I mean, that's the thing going forward.
7: Well, it's faster than them, isn't it?
11: Look, I don't know. The Mondo tracks, there's sort of debate about that, you know, because some say you need dry, you know, conditions, but some say that the wet weather music compacts it down and makes it a bit more springy, you know, off that. So they get a bit of an assistance because there was no wind assistance. It was just, sensational. And Tori Lewis, I mean, she's the first Australian woman to break 11 seconds. That's got to be something, don't they? She finished third, so you won't like that, Carl.
7: So
11: she was even worse, but that was she finished third in 9.99, which is, as I say, the first Australian woman to go through that 10-second barrier, which is 11-second barrier, which is fantastic.
7: But the running shoes these days, carbon fibre plates, engineered mesh, nitrogen-infused foams, and in the old days, you used to run with your feet, Brad. So I'd like to see them get their shoes off, just run in bare feet.
11: You want to go back to Athens in the original one.
7: Mate, at the end of the day, technology, whether you like it or not, is playing its part, right?
8: Right.
11: Oh, no doubt. We had that runner recently who broke the marathon record, remember?
7: Yeah.
11: He had some sort of special shoes on that helped him along. I get all of that, but that's okay. But anyway, well done.
8: Let's move on.
11: It's fantastic. We've got quite a few people who can run very fast in Australia these days, which we haven't had for some time.
8: Now, Ty Gallop got 3 weeks, so I think that's excessive. So do you, don't you?
11: I do. Look, I think we all concurred yesterday that it's not a good look, and it is about the image, and we get that. We don't want to see that in junior football, but dearie me, it just drives me crazy, Millsy, the AFL being the moral compass of the world when it suits them. You know, seriously, 3 weeks for that. It was no more than two.
7: Well, mate, you get six for calling someone a name.
11: Exactly. Well.
7: Six.
11: What did the boy Rankin get? Did he get 4 or 5 last year?
7: Oh, no, he got more than what Gallup got anyway.
11: Oh, I know, but and that's worthy of it. That's worthy of it. I just don't get that. Because we want to try and get to keep that out of the game. But you know, they did it because they could. Because Brisbane are, you know, flying along at the moment. You know, there's four games to go. Still doesn't stop him from missing finals. So they said, we'll just throw the book at you, champ. And, you'll get your 3 weeks. So I hope they appeal and they get it down to at least two because he's a fine young man. And, he had a brain fade. No doubt about that. Deserves something for being dumb.
8: Yeah.
11: But not 3 weeks.
8: So I want to see when a player gets a free kick and pushes the bloke from the chest into the ground, whether they start to clamp down on that. Cause that's a terrible look as well. But no one seems to care about that.
11: I agree. And you've been on the money on that. I mean, and that happened 5 times over the weekend, I counted. 5. You know, and it's just, and nothing
8: happens. Bad sportsmanship, I reckon. Looks terrible.
11: And they'll worry about somebody patting Carl's head.
7: What's happened to entertainment value though?
8: Well, exactly.
7: Like, what's happened to the, you know, people running along to the footy to see some testosterone released? What's happened to that?
11: Yeah, you can't have that, Carl.
7: We need to have a new game. I reckon we could come up with a new national game, have a state base, get a team in each state and go back to how it was. Would anyone like to follow that game? I wonder
11: why rugby league's challenging us a little bit at this stage. You know,
8: Brad,
11: physicality.
8: We'll talk again in an hour's time. Brad Hardy there, back and talking more sport just before 8 o'clock. It's 4 minutes to seven.
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0: That crash on the narrowest bridge southbound in the right-hand lane has been blocked there. Traffic heavy all the way back to Scarborough Beach Road. Merged safely. Also, a vehicle rollover on Tonkin Highway southbound. The exit there closed to Horimula Drive around the Perth Airport area. Incident response and police are on site. Traffic heavy on approach. Seek an alternative route. With traffic every 10 minutes. I'm James Keyes on 6PR.
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7: Almost 7 o'clock, and you know what that means. 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Spoke to Ollie yesterday, he's just been on a trip. He's back in town, and he is looking to grow your business with marketing-driven digital solutions. 133-882, $100 up for grabs today, and $20,000 we're giving away in December, and maybe one or two of you will be into that draw on Friday, depending on how good your rumour is. Rumour file at 6pr.com.au is where you can send us more details.
8: We'll also be having a chat with Carl Warner in the next hour of the program. We're looking at marriage rates and divorce rates. The information's in and the numbers are in, and the numbers don't lie. And there's a particular date that we're keen to kind of hone in on. We'll do that after the rumour file at 7 o'clock.
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22: It's 6 degrees at 7 o'clock. Good morning. I'm Philippa Maher. Paramedics have rushed a person to hospital after their car rolled on a major highway this morning. Police and ambulance crews were called to the crash on Tonkin Highway near the airport around 5:30 this morning. One person has been taken to Royal Perth Hospital with lights and sirens, but the extent of their injuries isn't yet known. A Stratton man will face court today, charged with evading police. Police allege the 25-year-old was driving a white Holden Trailblazer on Ferguson Street in Midvale just before 3 yesterday afternoon when he failed to stop for officers. Police say the vehicle was driven down a railway embankment and onto tracks near Farrell Road in Swanview. The driver was arrested after allegedly fleeing the scene. He's been charged with 3 offences, including reckless driving to escape pursuit and no authority to drive. Thieves are reportedly chopping off public electric vehicle chargers to steal the copper inside. Data shows there were 879 incidents of copper theft in New South Wales in 2025, up from 612 in 2019. Thieves in WA have been targeting streetlight infrastructure, which has forced main roads to put in theft mitigation devices. Senior motoring journalist James Ward has told 6PR Breakfast some EV charging manufacturers are being forced to do the same.
1: When you cut through the copper, it leaks a ultraviolet liquid that can be independently validated for where it's come from, so that the copper buyers know that that material has been sourced illegally.
22: The Australian Securities and Investments Commission has found banks are not always linking mortgage offset accounts with home loans correctly. Following reports to ASIC between September 2023 and August last year, banks were forced to pay more than $55 million in compensation for offset account failures. The Commission's investigations found banks often struggle to identify customer offset account requests and a failure in compensating customers. West Aussie sports fans could soon be using their face as their ticket to an event instead of a barcode or a QR code. It's understood more AFL clubs are talking with technology providers to roll it out at their venues. Dean of the School of IT at Murdoch University, Professor David Parry, says while it has the potential to significantly reduce the time it takes for punters to get into the stadium, it could easily do the opposite.
10: You do need the system to be very, very reliable, because the last thing you want is hundreds of people queuing up behind the sort of so-called fast lane. But I don't see why it wouldn't be available. Again, it's not scanning the whole crowd. It's simply you go up to the booth or the gate, get your picture taken, and then you go through.
22: In finance, the Dow Jones closed up 537 points at 52,747. The S&P 500 closed up 15 points. The Nasdaq was down 55 points. The dollar's buying 69.7 US cents, 61.2 euro cents, 52.4 British pence, and 12,608 Indonesian rupiah.
25: 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Perth 6PR.
22: Another 100 metres final and another record broken this morning in Glasgow. This time it's Tori Lewis making history as the first Australian woman to break the 11-second barrier. Lewis ran 10.99 to claim Commonwealth bronze behind New Zealand Zoe Hobbs and set a new personal best, as heard on 7.
19: She's run 10.99. It's all your Christmases coming at once in so many ways. Under 11, breaks the Australian record twice within 2 hours and gets a bronze medal. The first Australian female this century to win a medal in the 100 metres of the Commonwealth Games.
22: Earlier, Lockie Kennedy won silver in the men's 100, also breaking the Australian record. That's the latest news and sport.
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0: Beware of a crash on the narrowest bridge southbound. The right-hand lane there is blocked. Traffic heavy all the way back to Scarborough Beach Road. Merge safely. Also a vehicle rollover in Tonkin Highway southbound. The exit's closed there to Horry Miller Drive around the Perth Airport area. Incidents response and police are on site. Traffic heavy on approach. With traffic every 10 minutes, I'm James Keyes on 6PR.
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22: Mostly sunny today with the top of 20 and similar conditions tomorrow with 22. Then we've got a mostly sunny Friday morning, but showers will come through later in the day. 22 the top again, and a shower or two for Saturday, mainly in the morning, down to 18. Sunday should be sunny with 20, showers for Monday and Tuesday. Right now it's 6.5 degrees. 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
8: Yeah, we heard this from See You Later on Monday.
7: Rumour has it that copper thieves are back at it in droves over the course of the weekend, stealing right under the nose of workers doing the Reed Highway works. Cable cases were found all over the walkway and two empty junction boxes. It's about time they bolted the box lids down.
8: Now, this is attributable to a main road spokesperson. They said all newly installed lighting within the Reed Highway Interchanges project site is operational. The cabling shown in the photo is located within the project site. However, it is redundant cable outer sheeting from a previous copper theft incident and is not associated with the newly installed infrastructure. The light poles in this section were energised approximately 4 weeks ago after installation and are currently functioning as intended. So ask the question, why they left the other casing just lying around? Why don't they pick it up? Just a question. I just wanted to know that. But thank you for the response. All right, moving on.
7: Well, Millsy, so we were contacted first by Nurse Ratchet last Thursday.
21: Rumour has it that the wait time yesterday at Fiona Stanley ED was a whopping 7 hours and 45 minutes with 49 people waiting.
7: So we've been waiting for a response from the health department and we're told that it's taking so long for a response because it took us 6 days to get a response. Took us 6 days to get their response. So I have gone straight to, guess where? health.wa.gov.au to reports in real time. Right now, at Joondalup, there is 568 minutes wait time. That is 9.5, or not to be exact, 9.47 hour wait. And at the moment, there are 24 people waiting to be seen. There's 75 patients in ED. At Fiona Stanley, it's 5.5 hours. At Royal Perth, it's 5.3. At Fiona Stanley right now, there's 24 people waiting to be seen, 89 people in ED. And at Royal Perth, it's 318 minutes. There's 17 people waiting to be seen, and there are 63 people in ED as right. we speak. The 568, that's worse than when we talked about this right.
6: But
7: the other day.
6: Why is it like that? So the response they gave us was
7: the
6: what?
7: Standard response. Emergency departments are designed to treat serious and life-threatening illnesses and injuries. It is important for the public to know where the best place to receive the right care is. For the less urgent concerns, a range of alternative healthcare services may provide more timely care. Knowing where to go, when it's right, and for faster care reduces unnecessary stress.
6: Which is kind of motherhood statements. And we went back to them and they said, oh, we don't have the actual figures to verify your data. Well, we've got the data. It's your data. Can't be that hard to go back and have a look. I just think that's a snow job done by another arm of government that is basically
7: trying to
6: kid people.
7: No, it's a poor media department that has no connection with actually the real time. Someone should be there now appropriately answering questions, which we should drill down into, because, mate, why is it going to take 9.5 hours at Joondalup to be seen?
6: Winter, apparently.
7: 9.5 hours?
6: Winter. People are sick in winter, apparently.
7: 9.5 hours.
6: Absolutely no bull. That's their response. People are more sick in winter.
7: All right. Let's move on.
6: Well, you think if people are more sick in winter, they put more staff on.
7: 9.5 hours, Millsy.
6: Caught in the act, rumour has it some Department of Housing tenants have been caught dumping household waste on verges in Midland. To avoid getting caught, they are driving shopping trolleys full of waste further down the road from their rental properties and emptying the waste out in the front of a vacant block. City of Swans hands are tied, they remove it, and the same people keep doing it. While the Department of Housing just turns a blind eye, it does look pretty average. I suppose they're not dumping it on the street, at least they're putting it on a piece of land, but it does look pretty unsightly for those that live in the area. Thank you for that.
7: Ho, ho, ho, Millsy. Rumour has it that the price of diesel could very well hit $5 a litre by Christmas here in Australia.
6: $5.
7: Ho, ho, ho. Well, that's what the rumour says. Obviously, time will tell on this one, and I'm hoping I'm wrong, but this info was from a prominent fuel distributor.
6: $5 a litre.
7: That's what it says. I did say $4 and it got up to $3.50, $3.60, didn't it?
6: $5.
7: Yeah. Well, last time we didn't quite hit $4, but it got close.
6: Right.
7: It got close.
6: Right. I thought the Dom was in charge of the Strait. He layers whatever he wants to get through the Strait at the moment. I'm sure he said that yesterday. Off with their heads. Rumour has it there was a big stuff up in the West today. It reads, head deck tag with dummy text, head deck tag with dummy. Page 33. Now, I had no idea what they were talking about until I looked at the paper and it doesn't read that, but this is the online version.
7: Yeah.
6: So for those at the West, you may want to have a look at your online version because it's not correct. I don't know what happened.
7: So head tag with dummy.
6: What does that
7: mean? And then head deck tag with dummy.
6: Yeah.
7: And that's the deck.
6: That's newspaper talk, I gather.
7: Yeah, well, I'd say so too.
6: Yeah.
7: But it's a bit of a visual thing. So we've got the picture.
6: It's not in the printed
7: version.
6: Well,
7: if we post it, then we'll be able to get sort of the people's understanding of what we're talking about because it's a bit more of a visual thing given we've got the picture and most people listening don't.
6: I'm looking at the page 33 of the West this morning. It says reform set the pace.
7: Yeah.
6: Land supply to benefit from less red tape, but will savings pass on? Question mark. Mm. That's what should have been there.
7: Yes.
6: Thank you.
7: But that's right. They missed out the deck.
6: Yeah.
7: They just went to head tag rather than the deck. Highway robbery, Millsy. Rumour has it that there has been another incident where a passenger believed he was travelling in a licensed taxi only to be ripped off. Even had the taxi number on the vehicle. The fare charge from Northbridge to Cloverdale was $91.28, more than double the legitimate regulated fare, which should ordinarily fall in well below $40. This is not a mistake. It is deliberate, flagrant overcharging. Even more alarming, the taxi company confirmed the vehicle was not operating under their authority at any time. Records suggest the vehicle's license had expired, meaning it was likely operating unlawfully, and the passenger sought help from the Department of Transport and received no satisfactory resolution. We believe this complaint will be going to the relevant minister.
6: That's terrible. So they're driving an unregistered vehicle, effectively.
7: So are there taxis out there that are unregistered, had the plates handed back, have they? And they've still set up as a taxi? Because if it's a legit taxi, that's how it would look, right?
6: The plate would have to be handed in. I don't know how that works, but we'll ask the question. We should get an answer in 5 weeks. In the vortex, rumour has it that some Perth passengers are on a flight from Narita Airport in Japan over the weekend, had an experience they would rather forget. The pilot announced that due to a typhoon in the Hong Kong area, the plane would not push back. It finally took off, but on the descent into Hong Kong, about 30 minutes before landing, the plane went into free fall for about 3 seconds. There were a lot of screaming and gasping for air, but luckily it all ended well. Even though the plane touched down, it went a little sideways. Well, if there's a typhoon here, you can probably explain why. And finally, Carl.
7: Disneyland was hammered. Did you see that in Hong Kong?
6: Oh, really?
7: Yeah. Yeah.
6: Well, so we did, really.
7: Yeah, well, you just missed out, mate. It was a pretty significant event. That's it was all reported in the news last night.
6: I hope they blew over that scary ride that I was on.
7: Yeah, and there's a bit of still a tsunami warning because it was that big bloody system that went through the US as well. That was, there were cars wrapped in tin.
6: Right.
7: It was unbelievable. Anyway, last one from me, Millsy. Back to this. Oops, I did it again. Rumour has it that the Lions Marks person who did the work at the Allenbrooks train station has got a little confused. There's a white arrow on the road pointing the direction that cars should be entering, but there is a sign that reads the opposite direction. Is that AI? Or is that true?
6: I don't know. If you live in that area, you might be able to help us out. If you can add to any of our rumours, get involved.
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6: Now, this is a 364-1 chance that we get an answer to this, but can we find anyone that was married on October the 25th in any year? Can we find anyone that got married on October 25 in any year? We'll explain why when we work through some divorce and marriage figures. That's coming up, but we're looking for someone that got married on October 25th in any year. Our number, 133-882. It's 17 past 7.
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0: There's been a crash on the Narrows Bridge southbound and the right-hand lane has been closed by incident response. Towing services are on site. Traffic heavy all the way back to Hutton Street merged safely. Elsewhere on the freeways, Mitchell and Kwinana Freeway southbound slow from Burns Beach Road, Whiffords Avenue to Reed Highway, Hutton Street to the Narrows Bridge. Kwinana Freeway northbound busy from Mortimer Road merge to Rowley Road and Row Highway to Mount Henry Bridge. With traffic every 10 minutes, I'm James Keyes on 6PR.
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7: Right, Millsy, we've got plenty of calls coming through. 1-3-8-82. You asked the question this morning, have you or did you get married on October 25? Didn't matter what year it was. Laurie's in Kensington. He's rung through. G'day, Laurie.
14: G'day, guys.
6: Anniversary date?
14: Yes, well, October 25th, 2008.
6: 2008. Still married?
14: Yes. Yes. Okay. Yes.
6: Any reason why you picked that date, Laurie?
14: Look, it was the weather's nice around that time of year. It was a weekend. We got married in New Norcia, so it's just one of those dates that was good for weather, good for getting married.
6: 2008, I'll write that one down. Thanks, Loz. Happy anniversary for October 25th this year. Phil's at Wickapen. Phil, did you get married on this date?
15: October 25th, 2025.
6: Oh, right. You've not even been married a year.
15: No.
6: Wow. Okay.
15: No, well, just coming up to the first anniversary.
6: Can I ask why you picked that date?
15: My wife was pretty sure that I shouldn't forget 25-10-25.
6: Okay. So there's a reason for that. That's interesting. Well, happy anniversary, guys. I hope you have a great anniversary. And Charlie, we found another one. This is beyond belief as far as an odds. Yanjibup is where you live. Charlie, you were married on October 25th?
16: Yes, Millsy, 1975. I had 450 people at my wedding at the South Perth Civic Centre.
6: 450? Yeah, and
16: was
7: it sit down?
16: Yes, of course, yeah. South Perth Civic Centre.
6: 450 people?

0: in hand with the divorce rates, which is interesting in itself. The divorce rate has actually increased for the first time since 2021. 50,000 couples have called it quits in the last 12 months. That's a rise of 4%. Now, what do you reckon the average age for a bloke that's getting divorced is these days?
1: Well, ask the audience, because I've got the sheet in front of me, so I actually know the answer.
0: So would women be getting divorced at a later age or a younger age than men?
1: So do you think it's over 50 or under 50? 1-3-882.
0: I was really surprised.
1: Well, you would think that it would mostly be younger for women because most of the time the bloke is older than the woman.
0: Most of the time.
1: Would that be fair to say?
0: Maybe.
1: So that's why I think that these figures say that the man is older than the woman. But what age is it? 1-3-882?
0: 120,000 couples tied the knot last year. That's 2,000 less than a few years ago. And the Bureau of Stats is also revealing when couples are choosing to have their big day. Now, high numbers of marriages occur in spring and autumn. I got married in the 1st of September.
1: Did you?
0: When did you get married?
1: So I got married after the footy season. So
0: that's in the spring?
1: October. The 3rd of October it was. So I was in October, but not the 25th, which is the most popular.
0: Oh, I also thought that Easter was a popular time to get married, but it says lower numbers occur in winter and over the Easter and Christmas period, although still 51 couples got married on December 25th.
1: Now, that'd be a good question. Can we find anybody?
0: Well, get married on Christmas Day.
1: Can we find anybody in the 51 that would be listening right now? That would be a stab in the dark,
0: well,
1: wouldn't it?
0: Yeah, well, that'd
1: any of
0: be
1: the 51, because this is around the country stat. This is just not West Australia.
0: Right.
1: Could we find anybody that is in that 51 couples that got married on December 25, 2025? Because 25, 10, 25
0: right.
1: also fits into the other bit, or 12. So
0: spooky.
1: 25, 12,
0: That's
1: 25,
0: spooky.
1: Sorry.
0: And can anyone knock Charlie off? 450 people at the South Perth Civic Centre. 450 at the wedding. How much would that have cost?
1: That's unbelievable. You know, I went and farewelled very good friend Toddy Bremen's mum. To the funeral. It was beautiful.
0: Yeah.
1: But Al, obviously, is still with us. They were married for 65 years.
0: Wow.
1: 65 years.
0: Condolences to Al. That'd be tough.
1: Yeah, really
0: that'd
1: tough.
0: That'd be tough. But that's an amazing stat, though, isn't it? 450 people. How many were at your wedding?
1: How many were at Moth? Not that many. I don't know, 100 odd?
0: Can anyone knock that off?
1: We had a cocktail event at Oceanus, by the way. I mean, seated, 450 people seated. Like, just organising that would be tough. Like a cocktail event, so much easier. You just walk in, have a drink, move around. But imagine sitting down 450 people.
0: Can we find anyone else who's had their wedding reception at a civic centre? I mean, Cottesloe's always been popular. South Perth, maybe. My brother got married in a church, but he had his reception at the Manning Town Hall.
1: I'd be astounded, though, if we could find anybody out there who's got married recently that had more, and I say again, stress, more than 450. That just sounds unbelievable
0: to
1: me.
0: Huge, huge.
1: Yeah.
0: Thanks for those people that rang through. We'd love to hear from you. The average age for men, by the way, getting divorced, no one had a crack, 47, and for women, 44.
1: Yeah.
0: So there you go.
1: Imagine how much today it'd be for a 450-person seated wedding. What do you reckon you could get me a quote for?
0: Oh.
1: Get me a quote, will you? Just look
0: 450.
1: That up. Yeah.
0: Get AI to work. AI will work it out for you. 26 past 7.
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3: Beware of a crash on Narrows Bridge southbound in the right-hand lane. It's been closed by incident response. Towing services are on site. Traffic is heavy all the way back to Stephenson Avenue. Merge safely. Vehicle rollover also on the Tonkin Highway southbound exit. That's closed to Horrimiller Drive in the Perth Airport area. Incident response and police are on site. Major crash investigations are attending. Traffic heavy on approach, seek an alternative route. With traffic every 10 minutes, I'm James Keyes on 6PR.
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1: So we have the $1,000 minute. 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Millsy, what number did you like today?
4: Well, we're talking about people getting married.
1: Yeah,
4: and it was 25th. The 25th.
1: Yeah.
4: So call
1: 25. Righto. So go to it.
4: There you go. 133882. You know, we're talking about what sign you should put for WA yesterday.
1: Yeah.
4: To welcome people.
1: Yep.
4: Grey's Anatomy star Kate Walsh has married a West Australian farmer and now lives here. Her description of Western Australia should be on Reuters' Welcome to WA. It's simply, nature eclipses everything and keep your sanity. There you go. That's from Bernie. I don't know if that would take off. It's a bit complicated. When you have to explain it, what do you mean by that?
1: Gotta be simple. Especially when it comes to keeping your sanity.
4: Yeah, what does that mean? Who is sane, by the way? 7:30, good morning.
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6: It's 6 degrees at 7:30. Good morning. I'm Philippa Maher. A person's been rushed to Royal Perth Hospital following a serious crash in the eastern suburbs. Police and paramedics were called to a car rollover on the Tonkin Highway near the airport just after 5:30 this morning. Ambulance crews took the individual to hospital under lights and sirens. The extent of their injuries isn't yet known. A Scarborough man will front court today on 8 charges relating to an evade police incident in which an officer was injured. It's alleged the 27-year-old accelerated away after being stopped in Canning Vale just before midnight on Monday, injuring a male officer who was taken to hospital with non-life-threatening injuries. Police say the accused man's car was tracked through several suburbs before being brought to a halt by a tyre deflation device, the driver fleeing the scene and arrested hours later in Murdoch. Charges include endangering the life, health or safety of a person. And police have charged a 25-year-old man over a pursuit in Midvale. It's alleged officers tried to pull over a white Holden Trailblazer on Ferguson Street just before 3 yesterday afternoon, but the driver sped off, driving the car down a railway embankment and onto train tracks near Farrell Road in Swanview. The driver was arrested nearby and he'll face court today on 3 charges. Mortgage holders are being advised to check their offset account is properly linked to their home loan. Australia's corporate regulator has found an increasing number of banks failing to manage offset accounts. ASIC chairperson Sarah Court says it's costing mortgage holders millions of dollars in promised savings.
7: And to date, we know that $55 million has been compensated to customers where banks have failed to get these linkages right. And that amount is increasing.
6: Australian researchers are growing mini brains in the search for improved drugs to treat multiple sclerosis. More than 37,000 Australians are living with the condition, which causes a person's own immune system to attack myelin in the brain. Dr. Samantha Barton says there are currently no therapies available to repair damage caused by MS.
8: And so by being able to make these mini brains and study this myelin, we're hoping to be able to identify ways to preserve the myelin, treat the myelin, and effectively come up with a therapeutic target that we can then translate into the clinic for people living with MS.
6: In finance, the Dow Jones closed up 537 points at 52,747. The dollar's buying 69.7 US cents and 12,614 Indonesian rupiah.
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6: Both Australian records in the 100-metre sprint have been broken at the Commonwealth Games. Lockie Kennedy ran a 9.85 to win silver in the men's, breaking Patrick Johnson's time from 23 years ago. Minutes later, Tori Lewis became the first Aussie woman to break 11 seconds on the way to winning bronze. Essendon's coaching job is reportedly down to four names headlined by club legend James Hurd, Fremantle assistant Jamie Graham, Sydney assistant and former Bomber Mark McVeigh, and Adelaide's director of coaching Murray Davis. Current interim Dean Solomon is yet to indicate if he'll be part of the process. And Fremantle AFLW ruck Mim Strom is looking forward to a pre-season hit out this weekend when Australia takes on Ireland at North Sydney Oval. She's told Sports Today she and the other WA-based players are flying across today.
9: And then we'll do a bit of work on Thursday, a bit of game plan and team stuff, and then we'll have an open training session on Friday to sort of gel a bit and tick the legs over, get ready for Saturday.
6: That's the latest news and sport.
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4: That crash has been cleared on the Narrows Bridge southbound. Traffic remains heavy all the way back to Caranup Road. Beware of vehicle rollover on Tonkin Highway southbound exit. It's closed to Horry Miller Drive in the Perth Airport area. Incident response and police are on site. Major crash are attending. Traffic heavy on approach. I'm James Keyes with traffic every 10 minutes on 6PR.
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6: Mostly sunny for today and tomorrow. We've got 20 today and 21 tomorrow. Mostly sunny Friday morning, but showers will come in later in the day, 22 the top. Then a shower or two for Saturday, mainly in the morning, getting down to 17. Sunny on Sunday with 19 and showers for Monday and Tuesday. Right now it's 6 degrees. More news at 8 o'clock on Perth 6PR.
14: On Perth 6PR, this is Breakfast with Milsey and Carl.
1: Good morning. Nice having you come in here. It's 23 to 8. Now, I want to know, what is a cortado? Can anyone tell me what a cortado is? Exactly, Milsey. Sorry.
15: A cortado.
1: Yeah. You heard me right? A cortado. I want to know what anyone, whether anyone's had a cortado, whether they know what a cortado is. What is a cortado? 133-882.
15: How do you spell it?
1: Cortado, C-O-R-T-A-D-O. People will be Googling it saying, what's a cortado? Because I never heard of this term before.
15: Right.
1: I've seen it for the first time. Okay. I've been exposed to it today from a new environment. Okay. That's the best way to describe it. And if you can get it right, then we will put you in to win our Talkback Core of the Day prize. Right. Let's get to the $1,000 minute.
14: 6PR Breakfast, the $1,000 Minute. 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
16: Cameron's at Melbourne. G'day, Cameron.
17: Good morning, fellas. How are you?
16: Oh, mate, we want someone to win the grand. Can you be the man?
17: I'll try. I'm glad that question's not in it.
16: No, I've never heard of it either.
1: Do you know what it is?
17: No, I wouldn't have a clue. Is it like a root vegetable, maybe?
1: No, mate. Miles
16: apparently
1: off.
16: Apparently not. Cameron, you've got 10 questions to get right. The cortado is not one of the answers, so you're sweet. Here's Carl. Good luck.
1: All right, here we go, Cam. Your time starts after this question. The Dutch name of which island translates to English as Rat's Nest Island?
17: Rat's Nest.
1: In which film does Jack Nicholson say you can't handle the truth?
17: A Few Good Men.
1: As in the city spell Barcelona.
17: B-A-R-C-E-L-O-N-A.
1: The Coles logo is predominantly which colour?
17: Red.
1: In The Wizard of Oz, what does the lion believe he lacks?
17: Courage.
1: What diet do otters eat?
17: Fish.
1: New York City has how many boroughs?
17: Five.
1: Who sung the original 1966 version of the song, These Boots Are Made for Walking?
17: That's Sinatra.
1: What does a sinologist study?
17: Sinologist, the sun.
1: In the TV series Happy Days, what was Potsy Webber's real first name?
16: Starts with W.
17: Ralph?
1: What diet do otters eat? Starts with a C.
17: Crustacean.
16: You did well. Khan, you did well, mate. Rottnest Island.
17: Carnival.
16: Rottnest Island was good for Ratnest. Bit late. A Few Good Men was good for You Can't Handle the Truth. Barcelona, B-A-R-C-E-L-O-N-A, correct. The Coles logo is predominantly red. The lion did lack courage. Well done, you're 5 from 5. What diets do otters eat? They actually eat a carnivore diet, which I didn't know myself. New York City has how many boroughs? You said 5. Nice work. Who sang These Boots Are Made for Walking? And that is definitely Nancy Sinatra. Sinologists, that is China or Chinese history and culture. And Warren was Potsy Webber's real name. You did really well, mate. We'll give you $9. No, sorry, we'll give you $90. Sorry.
17: Awesome.
16: We'll keep the 81. We'll give you 90, mate.
1: $90.
17: Thanks, guys.
16: Thanks, Cam. You did really well. There you go. We're knocking on the door. We want to give it away. Now, you want to know what a cortado is?
1: Yes.
16: Diana Pearsall might know. Morning.
18: Good morning. How are you?
16: Very well. Can you help us out?
18: Yeah, I sure can. We bought a coffee machine about 8 months ago and cortado was on the machine. I thought, I wonder what that is. I'll try it. And I enjoy drinking it now. It's a Spanish coffee espresso with steamed milk.
16: Right. Okay. Now, Carl, is that how you came across this term?
1: Yes, Di. We have a new coffee machine and I've stood and flicked the buttons because someone in the building has flicked the buttons around and apparently, Di, it is like a piccolo. In Melbourne, apparently you can get a piccolo commonplace in Melbourne at coffee shops, which is the balance of the milk and the coffee. So it's a bit of a 50-50 mix of milk and coffee. So
18: that's typical. You could change it to a piccolo instead of calling it a cortado.
1: Yeah.
18: That's a Spanish drink.
1: Yeah. There you go.
16: Well done. Do you love them?
18: I do. I really enjoy them, yes.
16: How many a day?
18: One.
16: Jeez, you're disciplined. Well done, Diane. Thanks for helping us out. So Nelly Furtado or Nelly Furtado was a great singer. So maybe you could call it the Nelly. Rocco's at the Vines. I'm still trying to get over Charlie having 450 people at his wedding.
1: I googled a rough price.
16: How much would it cost?
1: Well, it, depending on the pricing, right? If it was 120 a head, it'd be 75 grand. If it was 220 a head, it'd be 160 grand. But there are some venues around Perth, which I've just quickly looked at, are charging over 220 a head. And where would you hold it in Perth? It'd either have to be Crown, the PC, so one of those big venues.
16: Optus?
1: Yeah, maybe in the Riverview Room, but where else?
16: Don't know. Rocco wants to talk weddings. G'day, Rocco.
19: Hello, Billsy. Hello, Carl. How are you going, guys?
16: Very well.
1: Good, Rocco.
19: Yeah, good. We got married on the 5th of January, 1974 at the Civic Wedding Centre, same as Charlie,
16: mm-hmm.
19: and we had 475 people. Yeah, and I think you and Mildred were the only ones that weren't there.
16: So, Rocco, where did you have it exactly?
19: At the South Perth Civic Centre.
16: Oh, you went there as well.
1: Yeah, that's what he said. Yeah. So how much?
16: How much did it cost?
19: $12 a head for adults. And $8 a head for the kids.
16: What, you charged? Really?
1: So that was 1975, you said?
19: No, 74.
16: 74. So, Rocco, how many of those 474 people you've never seen again?
19: Oh, well, half of them are dead, mate.
16: since the wedding.
19: Well, all right, we see a lot of them, mate.
16: Good on you, mate. That's a big wedding.
1: Yeah. Well, 75.
16: Italian, Rocco?
19: Yeah, we're Italian. Yeah. We're from Calabria, Ros and I, my wife.
16: Good on you.
19: And we've been married for 52 years.
16: Good on you, brother.
1: What was on the menu?
19: Yeah, actually, if I can remember, we had first course was your salami and mozzarella's and cheese and that.
1: Yeah.
19: And then we had a little antipasto, and then a bit of chicken and potatoes and that, and then sweets after.
16: Beautiful.
19: Yeah. And that was $12 a head, which is quite a lot of money in those days.
1: And you had a big cake, wedding cake?
19: Odd. Just average, bigger than more.
16: You need to be pretty big to feed that many. Exactly. Hey, well done, Rocco. Good on you. So he's in the clubhouse and the new leader
1: 475.
16: Now. 475. Anyone had more than 475? Young Warner, Carl's been in great form for the Dockers. How good are the Dockers going? Is it just a matter of waiting until the last Saturday in September now?
1: No, you've still got to get it done.
16: We'll find out with Carl when he joins us. And another man that knows a bit about footy, Brad Hardy, not far away as well. It's 16 to 8.
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21: Mitchell Freeway and Kwinana Freeway southbound. Slow from Burns Beach Road and Hepburn Avenue to Reed Highway. Also heavy from Karrinup Road to the Narrows Bridge. Kwinana Freeway northbound busy from Thomas Road Merge Point to Rowley Road and then again from Farrington Road to Mount Henry Bridge. Graham Farmer Freeway, no delays there. Northbridge Tunnel moving well in both directions. I'm James Keyes with perfect traffic every 10 minutes on 6PR.
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0: impressive in the Derby, and thanks to Ash and the team at Carrington's, we are joined by Carl Warner from the Freo Dockers. All things footy when it comes to Freo Carrington's, good mood, good food, good times, and Carl Warner and his team are having good times, and they drilled the West Coast Eagles in the Derby. If they had a kick straight in the first half, it probably would have been over 100 points. Carl, good morning to you, mate. How are you travelling?
1: Yeah, good. Good to be back on. Feeling pretty good this morning, nice and cold, but yeah, it's good.
2: Now, I've got to ask, if you've got a weakness, it's your start. It seems like it can be pretty slow in comparison to the opposition. Has that been discussed?
1: Oh, I think, yeah, it's something we're definitely trying to look towards is jumping into games better in the first half. We thought in the first half we did jump into the game quite well. West Coast brought the pressure and it was pretty strong. We just couldn't really make most of our forward half opportunities. So, yeah, something we're still sort of looking at, especially towards the back end of the season.
2: Yeah, but you seem to be stronger after half-time than you are at the start of the game.
1: Yeah, I think so. And I think we sort of realised that in the first half, teams will sort of be bringing their best and bringing a lot of pressure. So it's being able to sort of withstand that and absorb it and then being able to sort of stick to our way. And whether it's in the first half or maybe in the second half, we'll just try to break the game open.
0: Well, if your age's going all right, isn't he?
1: Yeah, he's not bad, isn't he? He's a good little player. I don't even think he's 20 yet, so you guys are all right.
0: What's he like? What's he like at training, mate? I mean, does he realise how good he is at training? Like, because he does things, he's light in his feet, he moves so well, the way he uses the footy is unbelievably good. And for a bloke that's so young, it's nice to have him in your team.
1: Oh, yeah, certainly. I think, you know, it's so good for us boys and everyone at the club that he's signed on. And I think just at training, you know, he's always sort of working on his craft and that sort of shows his maturity as a person. Even though he's only 19, he's always looking at ways to improve his game and help others as well, which is sort of a testament to his character.
2: You've got a lot of good players down at Freo and they're all pushing for selection, which is really good. But outside of Fremantle, who's the best player in the AFL?
1: In the AFL? Ooh.
0: Like Gordon Naz. What do you reckon?
1: Yeah,
0: see that game?
1: Yeah, I did watch a bit of it. Now I'm what 40 something, and four's not a bad day out the office.
2: So when you watch a bloke like that, do you kind of go, wow? We watched it as supporters going, wow. What do you do when you're out on the field watching someone do what he does?
1: Yeah, you just sort of a bit in awe sometimes. I think it's a bit like Murphy Reid sometimes when he uses the ball, you just go, how's he done that?
2: Yeah,
1: I don't think I have that in my arsenal, but yeah, it's pretty phenomenal.
0: Now we've got to let you go because we've got to move on. We've got Brad coming up in sport. He's a mad Bulldogs man. You got a message for him this morning because you're on centre stage again. Friday night footy here at Optus Stadium. Nice place to take them on and they are a team that are always very competitive.
1: Yeah, certainly. And I think early on in the year, we didn't play our best footy against them, especially in that first half. And we love playing against the Dogs, and they always bring their best against us, so we're very keen.
2: Right. Are you allowed to say we're going to be in the grand final yet?
0: No.
2: Definitely not. Let him answer. Give him the standard. Carl, you're playing in the grand final. One week at a time. I want someone to go, yeah, we're going to be in the grand final. We're going to win it.
0: Standard answer, mate.
2: Hey, Carl, good luck.
1: Yeah, no, thank you. Appreciate it.
2: Keep up the good form. He's been in good form. Carl Warner there, Docker defender.
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2: And of course, Carl brought to us every week by Carrington's. That big screen out the back is certainly worth going. You would have done a good bit of work at Carrington's over the years. Brad Hardy, good morning.
4: I certainly do. Good day. Good morning to Ash out there. And used to frequent that place very regularly, Carl, on a Sunday
0: Hilton
4: afternoon.
0: Park, Hammy mate. Hill just down the road, Barney.
4: Hammy Hill Hotel. There it was. Yeah. Unbelievable. Very good. But I digress, and he is having a good year too,
0: is
4: Carl. Bottom line is that things are moving along, particularly down Essendon Way. Now, we keep hearing the noises and the names coming around. I've done a bit of homework for you, Millsy. You asked me to yesterday.
0: Yep.
4: They've raised four names plus one. Mm-hmm. That's five. McVeigh, Jamie Graham, Murray Davis, James Hurd, Dean Solomon. I'll narrow that to three for you. McVeigh, Hurd, Solomon. It'll come from one of those three. Now, you boys could suggest that one or the other, which one you would like to have.
0: Well, they're all club men, for a start. That's an observation.
4: They're all bombers.
0: Yeah.
2: What happened to Jamie?
4: Look, I think that's part of the thorough search. as you know, you certainly need people to come. And they, and I'm sure Murray Davis and Jamie Graham acquit themselves really, really well. But I don't.
0: Sorry, who's Murray Davis, Barney? What's his background?
4: Oh, well, he's been at Brisbane and he's now in Adelaide.
0: Okay.
4: At the moment, so yeah, he's quite alert and about tactical and strategies, etc. Mm-hmm. Probably just not. They're both certainly Jamie's in for a Carlton job as well. So we'll keep an eye on that. What about this, Millsy? You sitting down?
2: Yeah.
4: James Hurd has just recently sold his management company, Urie Asset Management. So he's well healed. He's got a new love life. He's very happy. He wants the job. He's very mindful. I understand that the soft cap is a worry for footy clubs, Carl. I think we all agree on that. There's not enough money there.
2: Mm.
4: Is it beyond the realms that he would want to get the best people around him and pay them accordingly? Don't be surprised if he has pitched that he'll do the job for Essendon first year for free.
2: Well, it was actually on the telly last night with Eddie, and they were kind of beating around the bush, but Eddie did kind of put a Dorothy Dix to him. Have you picked out your support coaching panel? And his response was, yeah. So he has looked at that.
0: But what makes him...
4: Do the first year for free.
0: But Barney, what makes him
4: no pay?
0: What makes him such a good option, given that his win ratio is less than 50%?
4: I know, Carl.
0: But less.
4: I tell you why, I agree. But you've got to have movers and shakers behind you. We knew he's got Sheedy up the front. He's got the former Paul Little, the former president. He's got some big wigs with him. He's going to bring a lot of money as well, and that's what they're looking for. And he commands respect as he walks in the door. I wouldn't be surprised if it was Hurd and Mark McVay. Would be one of his assistants
2: on the ticket.
4: I don't believe it'd be Mark McVay and Hurd as an assistant. I don't think that's going to roll. So, right.
0: Well, is it not Hurd, Solomon and McVay? Because I heard Solomon staying regardless of who the coach is going to be.
4: Well, he wants to, yeah. But he hasn't put his hand up yet, but he will. But I don't think he's going to get it. I think it's my thoughts are it's between McVay and Hurd, and Hurd obviously desperate enough to do it for nothing in the first year. It could be the one that wins them over.
2: Well, the club confirmed that he's on nothing. Would they come out and say, look, James is coming back to the club, he's not going to charge us a brass razoo?
4: Of course, they'll probably deny, you know, all of that sort of stuff, but you know, these things don't emanate out of nothing. You know what I mean?
2: Right.
4: So, pardon the pun. It's interesting to see which way they go, but it's clearly going to be a bomber, right, as Carl said. And Fremantle, they're going to be well served. The fixtures come out today, round 23. We know they play against Adelaide. You'll be doing that, Carl, that game. That'll be a Friday night over at Optus, which is terrific. They get a good break. They'll play Carlton in round 24, Millsy. Early start on a Saturday afternoon, so they'll be back. And of course, then they get the week off. So, Fremantle are going to be well served in rounds 23, 24,
2: excellent,
4: going into the final.
2: And the boss has been in contact. He's happy that you could do this segment for free as well. So that's very kind of you, Brad.
0: Yeah.
4: Well, you blokes have been working for free for 2 years already, so you know what it's like.
2: Exactly. Thanks, Brad. We'll do it again tomorrow.
4: See you, boys.
2: Brad Hardy. You reckon that's a very interesting...
0: Get to the break,
2: boss.
0: Quick.
2: Yeah.
0: Quick.
2: 3 to 8.
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5: Mitchell and Quinana Freeway southbound, slow from Burns Beach Road to Hepburn Avenue, and again from Reed Highway to Caranup Road, and again to Mill Point Road. Quinana Freeway northbound, busy from Thomas Road Merge to Rowley Road. Graham Farmer Freeway, no delays there. Northbridge Tunnel moving well in both directions. With traffic every 10 minutes, I'm James Keyes on 6PR.
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0: So, it is fast approaching 8 o'clock. After the 8 o'clock news, Peter Ford will bring us up to date with all of the entertainment news. We can also get you involved. 133-882. We've got a late rumour that is going to be rolled into the program. 133-882.
2: Dave had a wedding in 175 people did the whole wedding for 7,000.
10: That's not bad.
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10: Well, no food, no drink. Right.
2: No alcohol.
10: Well, there you go.
2: And the photographer said it's the best wedding he's been to.
10: So
2: did other people. Yeah. I reckon they might have been drinking on the sly there, Dave.
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2: No booze at the wedding.
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11: It's 7 degrees at 8 o'clock. Good morning, I'm Philippa Maher. Two men will face court today, charged over a separate evade police incident. The first happened just before midnight on Monday when police allege a 27-year-old man accelerated away as officers tried to stop him in Canning Vale. A male officer was injured in the incident and was taken to hospital with non-life-threatening injuries. The Scarborough man was arrested hours after fleeing the scene when his car was eventually stopped by a tyre deflation device. He's facing 8 charges, including assaulting a public officer. And a 25-year-old man is also in court today after allegedly evading officers in Midvale. Police say officers tried to pull over a white Holden Trailblazer on Ferguson Street just before 3 yesterday afternoon, but the driver sped off, driving the car down a railway embankment and onto train tracks near Farrell Road. The driver allegedly fled the scene but was arrested. He'll face court today on 3 charges. Australian banks are being criticised for not correctly linking offset accounts to mortgages. A 2-year ASIC investigation found 8 banks not properly managing offset accounts. Between 2023 and 25, around $55 million was paid out in mortgage holder compensation. Electric vehicle charging companies are reporting an increase in thieves stealing their cables to harvest the copper inside. Data out of New South Wales shows there were 879 incidents of copper theft last year. That's up from 612 in 2019. Senior motoring journalist James Ward has told 6PR Breakfast, given the current cost of living, he's not surprised people are getting desperate.
12: On a basic high voltage hose, you've probably got about $20 to $30 worth of copper in there, so it doesn't feel like it's worth it, but I suppose at scale, you can start to get some money. And the question kind of begs, who's buying the copper that gets stolen? Because really, that's where the problem is.
11: A large-scale